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0: It feels like Melbourne is like the centre of the universe at the moment. I knew it, I knew you. So much going on. And 101.9 The Fox is on the countdown of one of those big events. Christine, the Melbourne Royal Show. All the sights and sounds and smells of it.
1: Jaguar dogs.
0: I love it. The potato twisters are going to be there too.
1: Oh, yes, those things. My daughter likes them, yeah.
0: And nothing beats the ones at the actual show, right?
1: Yeah.
0: You know what is the best prize you can possibly win from the Fox's Fifi Fever, Nick? Not just tickets in, but you could be one of the official show bag testers of the 2026 Melbourne Royal Show tomorrow morning. From 6, make sure you're with the guys. And the show itself is on from Thursday, the 24th of September, to Sunday, the 4th of October at the Melbourne Showgrounds. 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As the Fox's non-stop music continues, new Alex Warren, Emerald Eyes.

0: It's Fifi Fevernick Melbourne. Are you ready for the chance to win life-changing cash?
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0: football fans, it is my pleasure to introduce to you the Goo Goo Dolls.
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1: Oh, yeah. Well, you won't have to worry about winning any tickets from us, right? Because you could just go and buy a corporate box, right? $2,000 is nothing per person for you when you are in the Millionaire's Lounge, which, by the way, you could be if you worked out this hour's Million Dollar Voice was the one and only Mariah Carey. That's right. And I think you did as well.
0: Hello, NFL football fans.
1: So, hey, welcome to the Millionaire's Lounge if you did. Look, I want to give you another chance coming up. 11 o'clock. All right, so that you can be at the biggest events in Melbourne.
4: 2 days remain. Time we get the ball, we score. The NFL's hitting the MCG, and the Fox has your ticket. Just listen out for the American National Anthem from 6 a.m. and you could be in the draw.
5: Janelle.
6: Oh, my God, I can't believe it. 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
10: bad one this morning. You know what? In like 48 hours, pretty much exactly, we'll be a few downs into the NFL Melbourne game. 49ers taking on the Rams Friday morning, 10:35. Did you know the fun around the precincts actually starts at Melbourne Park tomorrow? The NFL Kickoff Festival, presented by American Express. You can go and watch the opening game of the NFL season at 10:20, the Pats and the Seahawks. And then you've got Aussie artists like Keita Alexander, Mashton Kutcher, Peking Duck, some of them who you will hear from right now. Three of the artists from the NFL Kickoff Festival. The best part is, though, we've got your tickets. You want to go to Melbourne Park and enjoy 3 days of NFL action? I want to hear from the loudest and proudest 49ers and Rams fans right now at 13 10 60. Let's get you in as part of the NFL action on Melbourne's number one hit music station, 101.9 The Fox. And we're hearing three of the artists from the NFL Kickoff Festival kicking off with Peking Duck. This is High.

0: a.m. at Melbourne Park. They're going to be part of the NFL Kickoff Festival action presented by American Express. Tiki Sound System. And you've seen the weather on Saturday. It's going to be like low 20s. Gorgeous. And the Fox can get you in. Clyde North, Kate, it's going to be big. 49ers and Rams on Friday.
1: I'm so excited.
0: It's going to be so good. Are you a long-time NFL fan?
1: More of a Swiftie turned NFL fan, but really love the game.
0: Okay, so are you a Chiefs? Are you a girl on the Chiefs or are you someone else? Who have you chosen?
1: Yeah, I'm the Chiefs, but I'm going for the 49ers this weekend.
0: Well, how would you love to kick off the action early at the NFL Kickoff Festival, which starts tomorrow in Melbourne Park?
1: I would love that.
0: Two tickets all yours before the big game on Friday. Well done.
1: Woohoo! Thank you.
0: All right, now, don't tell Kate this, right? But we actually have tickets to the big game on Friday. All right, so tomorrow morning, if you want them, be listening with the Foxes, Fifi, Fev and Nick. They must be given away from 6 a.m.
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10: Good morning, I'm Matthew Layton. School kids could be in line for a digital detox, with screen use being blamed for weaker classroom results. New global testing shows reading and maths scores in Australia have gone backwards. Education Minister Jason Clare's told the ABC laptops and tablets still have a place, but too much tech can hurt learning.
11: The children that are online more are getting lower results.
10: Teenagers are increasingly being targeted by sextortion scammers, with Kids Helpline responding to 818 related contacts in 2025. The latest opinion poll suggests One Nation is finding growing support among younger voters and renters. YouGov has the party on 30%, compared with 26 for Labor and 18 for the Coalition. Labor would still form government, but One Nation would take over as the official opposition. And stores caught selling illegal tobacco can now be shut for up to 90 days under tough new laws taking effect in Victoria today.
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2: 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She's super cool. And yeah, I produced it and bang, here we are. This track is a banger.
0: Here's Say Something.
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0: be putting $1 million into your bank account.
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0: You've only got 2 more days to enter. Hear this hour's voice again and get all the details to win in the next 15 minutes. Just

0: Right in the middle of our finals, there's a new kind of footy fever taking over the Foxes. Fifi, Fev, Nick, the biggest names in the NFL pop into the show like this morning. 10-season 49ers player, won a Super Bowl with him, Ricky Watters.
1: We have embraced the 49ers.
2: Love it.
1: Yes.
2: Love it, man. Painting the town red.
3: Yeah.
2: You know what I'm saying? Loving it.
4: I don't think the Rams have even left LA yet.
2: I think they are in trouble.
0: He's so much fun. You've got to see his Super Bowl ring as well at Fifi, Fev, Nick on the socials. But more importantly, you've got to be listening tomorrow. Two tickets to the NFL Melbourne game at the G going off. You've got to be here from 6.
5: 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This is where it's at. My

0: It's Fifi Fevernick Melbourne. Are you ready for the chance to win life-changing cash?
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0: And tomorrow is your absolute final chance. That's it, to change your life for good, Lulu, which is an amazing name, by the way, in Thomastown.
3: Oh, Blair. Thank you.
0: What's going on this morning, Lulu?
3: I'm just hanging out. Today's my day off, so I'm just doing some washing, listening to the radio.
0: Loves it. All right, that day off feeling. Let's keep that rolling every single day for the rest of your days, because you have just made the Millionaire's Lounge. You are now in with a chance of being here on Million Dollar Day next Thursday.
3: That's it. Hope so.
0: Same to you as well. If you knew this hour's Million Dollar Voice.
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0: 1019. This is the Fox. We are Melbourne's number one hip music station. Well, all right, the weather might not be the best today, but it is warming up by the end of the week. Like Friday, we're going to be in perfect weather for the NFL game at the MCG. And when you're going out on those sunny lunch breaks as the weather gets better, you're going to want the listener app with you, because every midday we mash it up with stuff like Daft Punk, JT, and even bringing the Apex vibes. Chemical Brothers. DJ Konski's in the mix. Troy Ellis is on the way for you at midday coming up as well on the Fox.
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12: Hello there, I'm Matthew Layton. Acclaimed Australian author and former Prime Minister Bob Hawke's widow, Blanche Delpuget, has died at the age of 82. Her family says the award-winning writer leaves behind a final message urging people to love one another. A $6 million grant for a golf club in the Prime Minister's electorate is being defended by Anthony Albanese. The Marrickville Golf Club in Sydney got the money through a $560 million Commonwealth program. Albo says he hasn't been to the clubhouse in years, but welcomes funding to fix sewage issues. Meanwhile, the PM won't rule out cutting the tobacco excise as pressure builds over the booming illegal cigarette trade and tobacco-related crime. And three people have been arrested during an interstate police investigation involving the CFMEU. Detectives raided the union's Brisbane headquarters and properties in Victoria this morning, investigating alleged corrupting benefits offences. The CFMEU says it'll fully cooperate with police.
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1: 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Windy, take a jacket. Hey, it's Troy Ellis here this afternoon. 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
1: 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A DJ Konski mashup.
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0: DJ Konski Midday Mashup for you here at Melbourne's number one hit music station. It is The Fox. Windy in Melbourne today. A couple of showers around. Should be okay for Friday, though, if you're off to the G for the big game, the NFL. Fifi, Fev and Nick are there live. They're giving you a chance to win some tickets tomorrow morning as well. Oh, speaking of tickets to give away, tickets to Somba as well. I'm going to play Homewrecker for you inside the next 15 minutes. Love this too, brand new from Miley. It's coming up before one.
1: Okay, time for a festival of Fox roll call. All the stars are Robbie.
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0: What a week in Melbourne this week. 49ers already here for game day at the G on Friday. NFL is taking over Melbourne this week. Michelle in Burwood, you have already spent some of that money if you win this $1 million, yeah?
3: Well, that would be insane. I would absolutely go to the States and watch them play. I would be flying over to the States for sure.
0: Don't worry about the NFL game at the G on Friday.
3: I'm on a plane, first class. Yes, I'm there.
0: Who are you going to support?
3: Oh, I'll go for the 49ers still. Absolutely. Why not?
0: All right, good luck. 2 days left to get in with a chance to win $1 million. Another $1 million voice coming up for you in around 25 minutes here at The Fox.
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4: I've locked the keys in the car and I don't know what to do. I'll ring Brendan down at Mercedes-Benz Berwick. Brendan rings me back and he goes, "Are you next to the car?" I said, "Yes, I am." Bang, the car started and the doors opened.
5: I didn't know that was possible.
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6: wired.
4: I rang you and I told I spoke to you on the way home.
5: You did. I've heard this story all and I just pretended I didn't.
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5: heard it all, Nick.
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4: I reckon it's pretty similar to the traders chat that I've already heard 3 times before.
5: Hey, I just acted all through that going, and then what happened?
6: Well, I'd heard neither of the stories, and that's because I don't turn up to the meetings, and so how exciting was that on air for me?
7: Well, something we do hope Nick shows up for is the show tomorrow, because we got a bunch of tickets for this guy. Which we'll be giving away tomorrow from 6.
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0: G-Flip here at Melbourne's number one hit music station. We are the Fox as we count down to NFL game day at the G on Friday. So many American friends already in Melbourne. Quite a few of them are a bit hungry too.
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6: Hello there, I'm Matthew Layton. Celebrated author and Bob Hawke's second wife, Blanche Del Puget, has died at 82 after complications from influenza. Her family says she died yesterday, remembering her force, humour and curiosity. PM Anthony Albanese described Del Puget as a true one-off. So-called ISIS bride Zainab Ahmad has been refused bail for a second time over slavery allegations. Victorian Court of Appeal upheld an earlier decision, finding she would pose an unacceptable risk if released. And Australians will still be free to spread questionable theories online under the government's new digital duty of care laws. Communications Minister Annika Wells has told News 24 misinformation is not covered, with the legislation instead targeting how social media platforms manage harmful content and risks to children.
7: This isn't about content. This is about the operating platforms and the systems. They need to identify risks on their platforms and then need to mitigate against those risks on their platforms. This is not about the content.
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0: Melbourne's number one hit music station is 101.9 The Fox, counting down to NFL game day here in Melbourne at the G this Friday. Fifi Fevenick broadcasting live, giving you a chance to be there as well.
1: Janelle in Glen Iris, you could be at the NFL game.
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1: 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Yes, you did, Janelle.
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1: 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Cooper in Point Cook. Hi, Cooper.
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2: Alex Warren, this hour's Million Dollar Voice. Hey, Tennille and Kilroy, you'd resign from your work if you won $1 million, would you?
3: Absolutely.
2: Would you?
3: Yeah.
2: What industry are you in at the moment? Let's not identify your workplace.
3: I'm in the building industry.
2: And you're done?
3: Yeah. I think I'd just take up a hobby I didn't think I'd ever be able to do and just start doing that. Do something that you actually love. You can make skincare products, get into massage. Like, there's so many things I'd love to do. But, you know, you've got kids and family and life.
2: Fair enough. Makes sense. Tomorrow is your last chance to enter. Time is running out, Melbourne. Another Million Dollar Voice coming up at 2 for you, the Savo. Play Sam Fender for you soon, between now and then. Plus, in just a second, we're going back to one of the best Super Bowl halftime shows of the past 10 years, I reckon. As we count down to game day.
4: 2 days remain. Time we get the ball, we score. The NFL's hitting the MCG, and the Fox has your ticket. Just listen out for the American National Anthem from 6 a.m. and you could be in the draw.
5: Janelle.
6: Oh my God, I can't believe it. 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
7: Painting the town red.
8: 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I don't think the Rams have even left LA yet. 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
1: Hey, how about we do one of the best Super Bowl halftime shows here? We're going back to 2023. That's my opinion anyway. I love Rihanna. She was pregnant with her second child. She revealed the rubbing of the tummy on stage, and she did the entire show, the entire 13-minute show, alone. Rihanna, here at 101.9 The Fox, the Super Bowl halftime show.

bit windy around Melbourne today. The sun is out though. Exciting time to be here. This is the Fox, Melbourne's number one hit music station. NFL game day at the G this Friday. The AFL Grand Final is coming up. School holidays not too far away. That means the Melbourne Royal Show is on. From Thursday the 24th of September to Sunday the 4th of October, Melbourne Showgrounds, of course. 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And if you don't want this to happen to you, don't bother listening for our next Million Dollar Voice. If you're interested, though, it is 5 minutes away. And just 2 days left to get yourself in with a chance to win a million.

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3: 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We've got the Monash Freeway slowing outbound at Warragul Road due to works. The left-hand lane is closed at speeds red 40 and works on the Quarter Freeway slowing outbound past Quarter Park Drive. Catch all the Zuffa boxing action on Paramount Plus. 10am Sunday. It's Garcia versus Ben. 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
5: Hey there, I'm Brett Thomas. The government says its new online safety laws won't police misinformation or stop people being wrong on the internet. Communications Minister Annika Wells telling News 24, the digital duty of care is about making platforms reduce risks while protecting kids from harmful content and giving users more control over algorithms.
6: Your right to be wrong on the internet remains preserved in the digital duty of care. If you want to believe that the moon landing was fake, it is in no way impacted by the digital duty of care.
5: Author and biographer Blanche Delpuget has died at the age of 82. The widow of former Prime Minister Bob Hawke was best known for writing his award-winning political biography before the pair later married. One state is cracking down on illegal tobacco stores from today. Victoria is set to publicly name and shame dodgy operators, with those who ignore facing fines of up to $2.5 million and 20 years in jail. And six AI data centres are being proposed to build in Tasmania, but the tech companies behind the move are unknown.
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18: G'day, it's Troy Ellis here this afternoon. We are almost out of time, Melbourne. Today and tomorrow, in fact, tomorrow with Carrie and Tommy, your final chance to get in with a shot to win $1 million. Who's this?
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0: Melbourne's number one hit music station is the Fox, the home of Fifi Fevenick. NFL taking over Melbourne this week. Such a great week here in Melbourne. And the countdown to Friday at the G is on. Fifi Fevenick had NFL superstar Ricky Waters on the show today. And Fife was talking about our game.
1: Have you, Ricky, seen AFL? Are the footy we play here, where we've got no... We don't have any of this, all your armour. We just go in with nothing. Fev is one of our legend. He is
2: one of the best of all time.
1: Legend.
3: Well, Tom, you know Tom Brady? You've heard of him?
4: Yeah, I heard of that guy.
3: I'm him in Australia.
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3: Yeah, same
4: nice.
3: Thing. Yeah.
4: You look a lot tougher.
3: Yeah, thank you. Thank you. Yeah, Tom Brady's a little punch.
4: Yeah.
0: Great chat with Ricky. If you missed it, you can catch up. 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New York City.

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0: on his way to Melbourne for four shows next February. Bruno Mars, and he's this hour's Million Dollar Voice at the Fox.
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0: Diana, can you imagine how you'd be if you won $1 million?
3: Oh my God, I would cry.
0: We've given away $1 million twice before, Diana. Do you remember that?
3: 100% remember that.
0: So you could be our next $1 million winner.
3: That'd be awesome.
0: Well, you're in the Millionaire's Lounge and time is running out, Melbourne. Your last chance to enter is tomorrow here at the Fox.

How about we play some All-American anthems before Carrie and Tommy as we count down to the NFL game at the G this Friday morning. Fifi, Fev and Nick are going to be broadcasting live there on Friday morning as well. Your chance to be there, win tickets tomorrow morning from 6. All right, how about we start with this anthem from Pink.

0: Melbourne's number one hit music station is The Fox. New All-American anthems for you ahead of the LA Rams taking on the 49ers on Friday at the G. All right, Jonas Brothers in flight right now. They are landing tomorrow morning, getting ready for the halftime show at the G on Friday. And Fifi, Fev and Nick giving you a chance to be there tomorrow morning from 6. Carrie and Tommy are next.
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2: I've locked the keys in the car and I don't know what to do. I'll ring Brendan down at Mercedes-Benz Berwick. Brendan rings me back and he goes, "Are you next to the car?" I said, "Yes, I am." Bang, the car started and the doors opened.
3: I didn't know that was possible.
2: I went from tired to like...
4: wired.
2: I rang you and I told... I spoke to you on the way home.
3: You did. I've heard this story all and I just pretended I didn't.
2: Yeah,
3: like, I've already heard it all, Nick.
2: Yeah, like
3: and I sat here
2: like
3: a great radio co-host and kept going,
2: I reckon
3: really?
2: It's pretty similar to the traders chat that I've already heard three times
3: before. Hey,
4: what
3: I just acted all through that going, and then what happened?
4: Well, I'd heard neither of the stories and that's because I don't turn up to the meetings. And so how exciting was that on air for me?
5: Well, something we do hope Nick shows up for is the show tomorrow. Because we got a bunch of tickets for this guy.
6: Oh, yeah.
7: My name is Somber.
5: Which we'll be giving away tomorrow from 6.
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7: Good afternoon, I'm Rebecca Madden. Tragedy has deepened after a second child died following a car rollover in Parwon, west of Melbourne. Five other children were also hurt. Police are still investigating how the vehicle left the road late yesterday. A Melbourne-born ISIS bride has been denied bail amid fears she could commit a terror act. She is accused of keeping a woman as a slave. A damning report has found almost half of all Victorian roads are in poor condition, riddled with potholes. The Auditor General also warned government funding isn't keeping pace with deterioration, saying official advice on road maintenance was ignored. The PM has paid tribute to Bob Hawke's widow, Blanche Del Puget, after her passing at the age of 82. Anthony Albanese says Australia has lost a true one-off. And Grammy Award-winning singer Macy Gray has cancelled her Melbourne concert Friday night. Workers at the Arts Centre are planning to go on strike.
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9: Jane Bunn here. Mostly dry this evening, slight risk of a shower, a low of 9. Partly cloudy tomorrow, 15. Increasing sunshine on Friday ahead of a lovely weekend. For Melbourne's best news, sport and weather, watch 7 News tonight at 6.
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1: Carrie Bickmore
2: and Tommy Little.
1: This is Carrie and Tommy.
3: Yes, welcome to it for your Wednesday afternoon. How are we, guys?
4: I've got a quick...
5: Busy.
4: Yes, what's going on, Carrie?
5: Just head's busy today.
4: Is it?
5: What's going on for you?
4: When's it not, though?
5: Yeah, true.
4: Who are you giving a peek under there these days? How
5: under
4: often do you
5: the
4: send
5: noggin?
4: Someone to have to lift up the old
5: bonnet.
4: Well,
5: you know how you said you were down to monthly site visits?
4: No, Carrie, don't be insane.
5: Sorry.
4: Fortnightly.
3: Fortnightly.
5: Yes, I'm still on my daily.
4: Are you having daily site visits?
5: I
4: think that's an institution.
5: Yeah, I could go daily, but, you know, I keep it to weekly.
4: What are you? Oh, you're on weekly?
5: Nah, I should
4: be. What's wrong with this answer? Have you stopped going?
5: I haven't been in a while, and I think I need to go back.
4: No,
5: sorry, there's two different questions.
4: Around
5: there's two different questions. How often should I be going to the site?
4: No one cares.
5: And how often am I going?
4: We know how often you should be going.
3: Are you shredding a mean to keep them keen with your site?
5: No, sometimes life gets busy, and it's one of the first things to drop off. As busy mums know, looking after yourself is one of the first things that goes.
3: Mm. We're getting snaps from outside.
5: Snaps from our male producer that doesn't have children.
4: heaps
5: what were you going to say at the beginning? You were excited about your day.
4: Oh, I don't know.
3: You've forgotten already.
4: Yeah.
3: We're doing good.
4: I'm starting a new thing where if I forget what I was going to say, I'm not trying to retrieve it. And I'm doing the same thing if I walk into a room and I forget why I'm meant to be there, I'd grab something else.
3: Yeah.
4: So I've decided I've got to have more faith in my new thoughts and new intentions. Mm-hmm. And so rather than going, oh, what was I going to say? I just go something new. Mm. Like, how good's life?
5: Is that instead of getting back on your meds?
4: Remember
5: you said you're off them?
4: Yeah, I'm doing fine.
5: Yeah, great.
4: Yeah. I'm down to fortnightly, which is a lot more than you're going. And so I don't think you should throw stones. Heaps coming up on the show. We've got cash to give away at 4 o'clock. And the time game is over $6,000. But up next, it's very rare that you come across a news story that just keeps giving and giving and giving. And just when you think it won't give any more, it gives a little more. That's next.
1: All over Melbourne, it's the Foxes. Carrie and Tom.

0: G-Flip, that is Bed on Fire for your Wednesday arvo. It's Carrie Bickmore and Tommy Little.
1: You want to come along for a bit of a journey, see Bickmore?
2: Always.
1: This is just proper good stuff, this. Anthony Hall, 50, from West Yorkshire in the UK. You all right?
0: Is he all right?
1: He's all right.
0: He's
1: Shut
0: all right.
1: Here, you toilet.
0: All right.
1: He's found himself in court.
2: Oh,
1: yeah,
2: I'll
1: give you the first bit of what he's done.
3: The court heard today that Anthony Hall took his partner's car without permission and drove it 150 miles.
1: So he's taken his partner's car.
2: Well, that's not good.
1: Without Andy. Permission and driven 150 miles. You wouldn't think that's enough to end up in court, would you?
2: Stealing your girlfriend's car.
1: Just taking it without permission.
2: Yeah, that's true. I mean, how often do you actually check before you take your partner's car?
1: What was he wearing when he rocked up at court?
3: He arrived today in a dark blue suit, wearing dark glasses and carrying a white cane.
1: And carrying a white cane?
2: Like as in an old time kind of like, was he like dressed up in like a...
0: Oh, like an old English gentleman.
2: Yeah, like he was doing
1: dress ups. Do you reckon it's that type of cane?
2: I don't know.
1: No, it's not.
2: No?
3: He's been registered blind for 2 years and has never held a driving licence.
2: Oh, that's the problem.
1: Let's just go back. He's driven 150 miles.
0: Wow. What an effort.
2: I mean, that's pretty bloody good, isn't it?
1: Let's hear a little bit more.
3: Despite never holding a driving licence, he said he knew how to drive from being around cars his whole life.
1: Yeah, you sometimes do just absorb
0: you pick it up.
1: That
2: I
1: information.
2: Mean, that's how I fly planes, you know.
0: Yeah.
1: He's legally blind.
2: Oh.
1: And he's driven 150 miles, 240.
2: Did anything bad happen along the way?
1: 240 kilometres, Carrie. That's far enough that, I mean, he must have run out of fuel at some point.
3: He even stopped for fuel on this journey and a fuel attendant helped him fill up the car.
1: The attendant helped him because he's blind.
0: Of course he needed help.
1: Yeah, he needed help. And the attendant thought nothing of this blind guy asking me for help because he can't see where to put the fuel.
2: That's my question, though. Was anyone hurt along the way?
1: No one was hurt, but you know what makes it even more impressive? I told you when the story keeps giving, it gives a little more.
3: Mr. Hall was significantly over the alcohol limit and admitted to drinking wine when he was pulled over by police.
1: He was double blind.
0: He was
1: double blind. He was double blind. Do you want to know?
2: Oh, my God. Why has he done it? That a fight or something?
1: I think he just wanted to
0: do a road trip.
1: So he said he was able to keep the car on the road. He could tell where the lights were on the side of the road, and that was helping him guide.
0: Oh, he wasn't using the little braille strips along the side.
2: So he had a bit of vision, right.
1: Well, I think he can just pick up light. He was sentenced to 36 weeks in prison but suspended for 18 months. A 90-day alcohol abstinence requirement.
2: Oh,
1: which,
2: now
1: that feels
2: a bit sad.
1: But the other penalties.
2: You can't drive drunk.
1: This
2: though.
1: Bit that I love. No. A 12-month driving disqualification.
2: Despite
1: having had a license.
0: That'll stop him.
1: So good.
2: Here's what we're going to say, Kizzy.
4: He'd had 4 bottles of wine.
1: Jeez.
2: I need to know. This is where I need to know full details. What were they having a fight about? Where was he going? Where was he driving to?
1: I don't think they'd had a fight.
2: Well, something's happened that's made him have 4 bottles of wine and then go, I'm going to drive for how many hours?
1: Yeah, but I think you're reading too much into the relationship bit here. All it says, it didn't say they had a fight or anything.
2: Okay.
1: He's just got hammered and just grabbed the car.
2: But I still want to know where he thought he was going.
1: To reach Scotland.
0: He wanted to go to Scotland.
2: From
1: see? West
2: I just
1: Yorkshire.
2: Needed to know why. Mm. I know why now.
1: Yeah, he followed the lights.
0: followed the lights.
2: Scotland.
1: To go to Scotland. Here's what I want to know on 131060. When have you accidentally helped a criminal? Because this gas station attendant has gone, no worries, sir, I will help you fill up this car.
2: Do you think that would happen when people have stolen cars before?
1: Of course.
2: You would end up like filling up a car of somebody that's literally driving a stolen car?
1: Yeah.
2: Not just taken from your girlfriend, but fully stolen.
1: Well, you're legally blind and not 4 times over the limit. 131060, when have you accidentally helped a crime? Give us a call.
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0: Usual, that is moving to the sun for your Wednesday arvo. It's Carrie and Tommy driving you home.
1: Yeah, on 131060, you were asking, when did you help a criminal? Because
2: so many people have called up.
1: Did you know
2: there was that many people aiding and abetting?
1: In a weird way, because it warms my heart. Because over in the UK, there was a bloke who illegally blind and then got intoxicatedly blind and took his partner's car and drove for 240 Ks,
2: yep,
1: to the point where he needed to pull over and get fuel, in which a gas station attendant went, "Oh, this guy's blind. He's really struggling to fill up the car, so I will assist him in doing so."
2: I mean, even if you didn't know he was legally blind, you could have seen he was blind, drunk blind.
1: Yeah.
2: So helping him either way.
1: You can tell
2: is...
1: if someone's double blind. I reckon you could. I reckon there's some signs.
2: Okay.
1: Yes. G'day, Rochelle.
3: Hello, how are you?
1: Yeah, great. Did you help someone commit a crime?
3: I certainly did. I helped him rob me.
1: Oh, what happened?
3: I was home from work that day because I was unwell, and I heard someone talking in the garden, but we've got a lot of bamboo around the house and a lot of people come for pieces of the bamboo. So I just let the mumbling go. I didn't worry about going out to see who it was. I just thought they would take a piece and move on. Well, I ended up that they had got in underneath my house and taken everything worth taking. Chainsaws, whippersnappers, mowers, you name it. They had taken the lot. They even came up on the back veranda and took the cat food and the cans of Coke out of the beer fridge.
1: Hang on. How did you help, though, Rochelle, in this instance?
3: He came back. I caught him coming back through the bamboo and I yelled out the window and he said, "Oh, I'm just in your garden looking for a piece of bamboo to make a fishing rod out of." And I said, "Help yourself. Take what you like." I said, "Take what you want." I even said to him, "There's a pair of whippersnippers under the back veranda if you want them." And he came around to get the whippersnippers and I went down a couple of steps and said, "They're right there." And he's gone, no whippersnipper, no secateurs here. He'd already stolen them.
1: Oh.
3: And then my husband came home and I said, "There's a fella out in the garden. He wants a piece of bamboo. Will you go and give him a hand?" And my husband said, "There's a bike out the front and bamboo leaning up against it. So it looks like he's already got it." And I went, "Oh, that's good. That's great then." Ended up that apart from everything else that we had noticed missing, the bike that my husband saw out the front was also my brand new bike.
1: Oh, Rochelle.
2: What a complicated...
1: I've never heard the word bamboo used so many times. Rochelle, whereabouts in this beautiful country of ours have you just got bamboo everywhere?
3: I've bamboozled in Callum Vale.
1: Oh, beautiful part of the world. Okay, thank you, Rochelle. Appreciate you getting involved.
2: That was good. Complicated.
1: There was a lot, but I liked it. G'day, Tim.
4: G'day. About 20 years ago, I had a neighbour knock on the door and ask me if I could jump a lead, start his car.
1: Yes.
4: And when I've headed out to with my car to pull up, I couldn't see his car, but he's flagging me to this car, and it's like, this is not his car. And I said to him, "Oh, what's going on with the car?" Because I was familiar with the one he drove.
1: Yeah.
4: He said, "Oh, no. He said, "This is a hire car." He goes, "It's really, I can't believe they're giving me one that's got a flat battery." And I'm looking at this car going, "This is not a hire car. This is definitely not a hire car." So anyway, I jumped on the lead, started him. I went back and told my wife, I'm thinking something's really dodgy going on here. Yeah. And that was only confirmed the next day when the cops were knocking on our door asking whether we'd seen the neighbour lately.
2: Did you say you'd helped him with the jump? No,
4: I hadn't seen him for a while.
1: Good. Tim, good
2: what
1: on
2: happens,
1: you.
2: What happens, though, Tim, if, like, you're on CCTV, you're helping him jumpstart the car?
4: Yeah, well, it was probably wasn't that common back 20 years ago, but, yeah. If it had been, that would have been quite interesting.
1: Tim, I like the stance you've taken. I reckon you've got to have your neighbours back.
4: Yeah, that's it.
1: Yeah,
2: I wonder what he went on to then do.
1: Oh, did you ever see him again?
2: Yeah.
4: No, I didn't, no. That was the end of him. It was he had family who stayed there for a couple of days and then everyone disappeared.
1: Good on you, Tim. Thank you.
2: What about Diane? Hey, Diane.
5: Hi, how you doing?
2: Good. When did you help someone commit a crime?
5: Many years ago, a lady stopped me because she needed to go to the doctor and she wanted to borrow the car because I had canteen duty. She knew my routine with the children.
1: Mm-hmm.
5: And borrowed my car. So when I got home after 3 p.m. from canteen, I opened the door to find my house completely empty, just dust where the TV and everything used to be. Yeah. She used my station wagon to actually rob my entire home of all its things.
1: Oh,
2: that's not funny. But that's so
5: then when I confronted her, oh, I swear on my children's grave, it wasn't me. And I said, well, that's fine because I've got an itemized list of everything. And if one pawn shop turns up with it, you're going to jail. And she did. She did 12 months prison.
2: Oh.
1: So, Diane, so she borrowed your car, cleared out your house, but then gave your car back empty.
5: Yes, and pretended it wasn't her.
1: That's amazing that the only thing that was holding her back from robbing you was not having
2: a station wagon
1: of her own.
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9: 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We've got power lines down in Coburg on Sydney Road. It's closed in both directions at O'Shea Road. Trams also affected. And reports of a crash on the Hume Freeway outbound approaching Donnybrook Road. 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

0: Olivia Rodrigo, that is Drop Dead for you Wednesday, Arvo. It's Carrie and Tommy. Cash Drawer is back after 4 o'clock. What are we feeling today? Ones, twos, nines, eights?
1: I thought you meant as in, do you need to go to the bathroom?
2: And I was like, so exciting, Cash.
1: I was like, what's a nine and eight? I knew about ones and twos.
2: And threes.
1: Also, I had a lot going on then. Because when I was like, how do you know I do need to pee? Oh, and then when you're like, so twos, nines, four and eights.
3: Up next.
1: What are you feeling?
3: I'm feeling like I wanted to tell you what's coming up next.
2: Yeah.
3: Up next, I'm going to talk to you about a medical emergency in the air.
4: The Foxes, Carrie and Tommy, live across Melbourne.

0: Beer Wednesday, Arvo. It's Gary and Tommy for the drive home.
1: I think we were in the minority then.
2: What's that?
1: We didn't like that song, but we looked out and the entire floor was absolutely jamming to it.
2: Yeah. Yep. You made a...
1: No, you're the one
2: bottom.
1: Who went during the song like a child. Have you ever, when you've been flying, had a moment where you've been incapacitated or sick or not been able to keep flying the plane?
2: I think I've had one where I was in a jet and I greyed out, which is like all your vision and your world, it's before you black out. It all starts to close in. It's literally what it sounds like. So all the edges go black and then you start to get tunnel vision.
1: Oh, my God. I've had that. And you were flying it or you were a passenger?
2: I was a passenger.
0: Is it from?
2: Oh, sorry, I was a passenger with controls.
0: Is it from too many Gs?
2: Or? Yeah, well, that was too much Gs.
0: Yeah, right.
2: And then I've also been a passenger in a fighter jet and got violently ill. And once, I don't know if this is a medical thing. Anyway. I think it's interesting. I got lost once for like a very short amount of time.
1: And in the sky?
2: In the sky, yeah. And I was by myself flying and I was doing a training thing and I realized how quickly things can go bad because I had to tell myself, I started to panic and I'm like, I shouldn't be seeing wind farms. I can see wind farms. Where am I? What's my height? What's my happening? And then I had to literally tell myself to calm down, tell myself I had heaps of fuel. And my height doesn't matter, so just get further away from the ground and get my bearings. But I realised how quickly things can go bad.
1: Well, things went bad for a pilot on a Delta flight. He was carrying 147 people on board and he was flying from LA to Boston. And he was like, I think about maybe a few hours into the flight. And suddenly he contacted traffic control because he wasn't feeling very well.
3: This is the captain. I'm the one that's ill. I'm going to taxi the jet to the gate and then I need to go to the hospital.
4: Roger. Delta 437, you can plan to exit at Yankee 2. They'll give you the quickest route to the gate.
3: Yankee 2, copy.
2: Has he not got a – he must have a second officer.
1: There was two – he was so sick that the other guy had to fly the plane and the person that does the radioing is the person that's not flying the plane.
2: Yep.
1: So he stopped flying and then had to do all the communication with the air traffic control as they diverted him. He still had to fly for hours to get to the new airport they were going to. By the time they landed, at no point yet did anyone know what was wrong with him, but he was getting sicker and sicker. Have a listen to him try and go back and forth with air traffic control tower as he's – obviously coming in and out of like, is it lucidity? Is that the whatever? Yeah. I mean, he's still with it, but he's not making a lot of sense.
3: At our new gates, Alpha 13.
4: Roger, same instructions.
3: Copy. Yeah, we need some help here, Delta 437. Send the gates, Alpha 13, but it doesn't look like it exists.
4: What'd you say your gate is?
3: It said Alpha 13. Gate route.
4: I don't think you're able to fit in that being a 75.
3: We're going to continue to Alpha 10.
2: I don't understand why he's the one. I know you.
1: It literally says there in airlines, if you're not flying, you're the one doing the talking because that allows, in this case, the first officer to focus on just flying the plane.
2: Yeah, but surely in a situation like that,
1: I know
0: you can talk and fly.
1: You know what had happened. His appendix had burst.
2: Oh,
1: and he continued to fly 147 people on a plane.
2: That can kill you, right?
1: It can kill you. My mum's appendix burst and she ended up in a very, very, very bad way in hospital.
2: Yeah.
1: Like it's septic. It just is running all through
2: your
1: body.
2: Right.
1: But I was like, what an incredible thing to be able to keep doing your job while you are undergoing a medical emergency.
2: Yeah.
1: Like if that was in real life right now, if your appendix burst, you'd be off air and someone would be taking you to the hospital.
2: Are you joking? You would never know. I'd be
0: could
2: requesting
0: be burst
2: songs.
0: Right now.
2: Yeah. I'd break into it to Beat the Bomb, even though we're not doing it at the moment. I'd open up the phones and say,
0: which is going to blow first, the bomb or Tommy's
2: appendix?
0: Yeah,
2: I'd say, what's your most controversial take? Let's get wild and loose.
1: I want to hear from people, what have you had to do while in the middle of a medical emergency? Specifically, perhaps, if your appendix is burst, but more importantly, like when have you had to carry on? When has the show had to go on when you've been in the middle of a medical emergency?
2: Sorry, Kerry, I just realised.
1: Yes.
2: Are we forgetting that I broke two ribs and collapsed half my lung and continued filming for this very radio
1: that
2: show.
1: That is very true. Actually, I've got my own example.
2: Another time for this very radio show.
1: I sliced my toe open and went to the Logies.
2: That's and true.
1: Show must go on sometimes in the middle of a medical emergency.
2: Yes.
1: 13 10 60, give us a call.
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9: 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We've got a broken down truck on the Westgate Freeway citybound before Millers Road, delays back to Greek Parade, and power lines down in Coburg on Sydney Road. It's blocked in both directions at O'Shea Road. 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
11: I've locked the keys in the car and I don't know what to do. I'll ring Brendan down at Mercedes-Benz Berwick. Brendan rings me back and he goes, are you next to the car? I said, yes, I am. Bang, the car started and the doors opened.
12: I didn't know that was possible.
11: I went from tired to like...
13: wired.
11: That's I rang amazing. You and I told I spoke to you on the way home.
12: You did. I've heard this story all and yeah. I just pretended I didn't. Yeah, I'd already heard it all, Nick.
11: Yeah,
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11: I reckon it's pretty similar to the traders chat that I've already heard three times
12: before.
11: Yeah, but
12: at least, acted all through that going, and then what happened?
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6: Fifi, Bev and Nick, The Fox.

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0: Olivia Dean, that is Baby Steps for your Wednesday arvo. It's Carrie and Tommy. Cash Draw is coming up next.
1: We're talking what you managed to still do despite being in the middle of a medical emergency.
2: Yep.
1: Because a pilot carrying 147 people on a Delta flight from LA to Boston had to divert the plane and himself communicate with air traffic control while in the middle of having his appendix burst.
2: Yeah.
1: It was pretty incredible.
2: Yeah.
1: And he managed to land safely. He's okay. Everybody's okay.
2: Yeah.
1: Yeah.
2: And we get to hear the funny radio call where it's...
1: Brittany, what did you manage to work through despite being in the middle of a medical emergency?
3: I was in labour while teaching, but didn't realise.
2: What do you mean? Forgive my ignorance here, but don't your waters break?
3: No. So I was having contractions. It was my first baby. And I kept going, ow, that's quite painful. And I teach high school, so, you know, they're not exactly the most kind at best of days.
2: Yeah.
3: And they just were like, well, it's not that big of a deal, Miss. Get on with it. So I did. When I realised that I was having every 10 minutes I was having 5 contractions, I was like, maybe I need to go home. Went up to the hospital and they said, yeah, basically you're going to give birth within the next week. You can't go back to work. And that's it. Finish.
2: Within the next week?
3: Yeah, there's some test apparently that tells you, it's within the week you're going to have a baby. So I ended up admitted.
2: Hang on, Carrie, should you ask the question?
1: I know what you mean. So your first baby, sometimes you can go into pre-labour and not actually have the baby for a while.
2: Oh.
1: But I found it as surprising. Because I thought you were about to say you're going to have this baby within the next hour,
2: yeah,
1: and
2: that's
1: then you
2: what
1: said
2: I was expecting.
1: The next week. Yes. It just wasn't what we were expecting. Yeah.
3: No.
1: And your water doesn't always break.
2: Oh, did your water end up breaking?
1: They had to break
2: though,
1: my waters with my first.
2: No, Brittany.
3: So
2: they
3: ended up keeping him put for another 4 weeks. And when I did end up having him caught COVID anyway, so
1: hold
3: maybe
1: on.
3: It would have been better.
1: I'm so confused, Brittany. Did you then say you had the baby 4 weeks later?
3: Correct. They gave me all the medication to stop the labour.
1: So you went into early labour. They thought you were going to have it within a week, and then you managed to not have it for another 4 weeks, and everything's
3: correct.
1: Okay.
3: So I looked really dramatic, walking around school going, oh, I'm in so much pain, and the kids telling me I was useless, basically.
1: And then looked dramatic,
3: couldn't come back to work, didn't have a baby for 4 weeks.
2: Because in the eyes of the kids, Brittany, you just had some pains a month before you had your baby.
3: Yes. Correct. They basically said, you're trash, go home, see you later,
2: Brittany,
3: thanks so much.
2: Thank you, Brittany. So much negative self-talk.
1: You're trash, see you later.
2: G'day, Tiffany.
4: How you going?
2: Yeah, good. What did you have to work through?
4: I had to finish driving. I'm a taxi driver. I had to finish the job with a broken leg. I was putting a mobility scooter in the boot and I slipped and fell, broke my leg. And I said to the customer, can you wait for another taxi? And she said, no, I'm already running late for my dentist appointment.
2: Oh.
4: So I had to hobble, put the walker in, drive to the location, pull up. We're looking at each other. I'm thinking she's going to give me a hand to at least get her mobility scooter out. But no. Had to hop like an idiot to the boot, get her mobility.
1: Hold on. You needed to hop to get her mobility

0: call an ambulance after I finished the job.
1: And your leg was broken?
0: In two places. I broke my knee and my ankle.
1: Oh! And this wasn't a month later that you broke your knee and your ankle. This was right then.
0: This was then and there.
1: Oh, yeah. Tiffany.
2: What about Susie? Want to go back to Tiff?
1: I just want to give Tiffany, do you like Somba, the muso? He's a great artist.
0: I love Somba.
1: Yeah, we'll have two tickets to go see Somba.
0: Thank you so much.
1: No worries. Thanks, enjoy. Good on you, Tiff.
2: Susie, how are you?
3: Yes, hello.
2: When did you have to work through despite being in the middle of a medical emergency?
3: Okay, so I took on a shift for a friend at work in retail.
2: Mm-hmm.
3: She was her birthday, so I was going to be the only one in the store. And I wasn't feeling well in the morning, but it was a heart attack I was having.
2: What? Hold on. You just got to. So our first caller took a long time. You were straight to it. So you go to work, you're feeling sick all day, and then work you find out you'd had a heart attack.
3: Correct. I went to work, I had a sore back, and I thought, okay, take some Nurofen, went into work, opened the store. Nurofen wasn't really helping my sore back throughout the day. And as I was talking to customers throughout the day, I thought, I'm getting really breathless. So I just kept getting out of breath, and I thought, this is really odd. You know, maybe I should stop by the doctor on the way home. And rang her, went in, she put me on the machine and blah, blah, blah. And next minute she said, I'm calling an ambulance just to send you to the hospital to double check on everything.
1: Did you say I've already worked a full day? You don't need to call an ambulance. I'm going to be all right.
3: Yeah, I was. I said, sure. Can't I just go home and
1: get
3: pick up my
1: stuff?
3: Kids? Because my husband's away in Western Australia at the moment. I just got to go get them. She said, no, I don't think you should. Went to the hospital and I had a heart attack.
1: Susie, can you tell me, so my like idea of someone having a heart attack is literally clutching your chest, falling down to the ground, you know, it presented as back pain?
3: Absolutely. I didn't feel like I was having a medical emergency. The biggest thing I thought was odd was that I was out of breath.
2: Mm.
1: So it's the one that I'm imagining. Does that ever happen or is that?
2: I think, correct me if I'm wrong, Susie, does sometimes heart attacks present differently for men versus women?
3: Absolutely.
1: Mm. Do we get the one?
2: You're a bit more dramatic.
1: They'll be the same. We just give it a bit of.
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8: 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There's a truck on fire at the Domain Tunnel exit with one lane closed. Delays are back to Yarra Boulevard and a crash on the Ring Road Greensboro bound on the ramp from the Corner Freeway. 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
10: Good afternoon, I'm Rebecca Madden. Police are probing how school pickup turned into tragedy in Parwon, west of Melbourne. A second child has since died after the 8-seat van left the road and rolled yesterday afternoon. A teenage boy and a toddler are among 5 kids still in hospital. A new report has uncovered Victorian roads are falling apart faster than they can be fixed. The Auditor General found government funding for road maintenance isn't keeping pace. Aussie homes have lost $34 billion in value in just 3 months. The drop is being blamed on interest rates. Blanche Delpuget, the widow of former PM Bob Hawke, has died at the age of 82. And Socceroos star Christian Volpato's positive cocaine test has been confirmed after a second sample returned the same result. The 22-year-old has been fined more than $700 and has already lost his licence for 6 months after being caught speeding in Sydney.
11: If a new Volkswagen's been sitting on your wish list for a while, now might be your time. 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
12: Jane Bunn here. Mostly dry this evening, slight risk of a shower, a low of 9. Partly cloudy tomorrow, 15. Increasing sunshine on Friday, ahead of a lovely weekend. For Melbourne's best news, sport and weather, watch 7 News tonight at 6.
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0: Carrie Bickmore
1: and Tommy Little.
0: This is Carrie and Tommy.
2: Yeah, that is where you're at for your Wednesday afternoon. We're doing this.

0: Josh Jewell.
1: G'day, Alison. You have a go, Carrie.
2: Alison.
3: Hello. How are you going?
2: Sorry. I'm nothing to do with you, Alison. I just saw something on the news and it's not funny. Someone's died, but I've confused who's died. Bob Hawke's wife, Blanche, died, but I went, oh, because I thought it was Blanche from the Golden Girls.
3: Oh, yeah, no, that's fair, because she was great.
1: You thought it was a fictional character?
2: And then my brain said, gosh, was she called Blanche in real life?
1: I'm sure. Blanche from the Golden, have we got any Golden Girls still with us?
2: I don't know.
1: Because Betty's gone.
2: And then I saw the Bob Hawke bit and went, I didn't know she was with Bob Hawke. And then my brain went, Carrie.
1: Is Blanche Dubois from is that the Golden Girls character?
2: No, that's Bob Hawke.
1: No, that's not how you say
2: What's her name? Blanche de Alpage.
1: Yeah. Oh, the Golden Girls are dead. Well, this is two bits of bad news in a row. Alison, let's try and turn this day around. I'm going to draw a number. If you can guess what that number is based on the sound of the pen strokes, you win that amount. Are you ready?
3: I am, yes.
1: Here we go. What do you reckon?
3: 742.
1: Ooh, not really even close.
2: 467.
1: It was 407.
2: Oh.
1: Thank you, Alison. G'day, Tom.
4: How we going?
1: Here we going. Pretty good, Tom. How are you?
4: Oh, I'm pretty good.
1: Okay. You ready?
4: I'll give it a go.
1: Here we go. What do you reckon?
4: 514.
1: Shocking, Tom.
2: 189.
1: It was shocking. It was 189.
2: Come on, Natasha. Natasha, I believe in you.
5: Oh, I hope I get it.
1: Tash, just focus. Be one with the pen strokes. Okay?
5: All right.
1: Here we go. What do you think?
5: 643.
1: That was rubbish again. 328. Jackpot's tomorrow.
6: All over Melbourne, it's the Foxes. Carrie and Tommy.

0: Larson. That is Midnight Sun for your Wednesday arvo. It's Carrie and Tommy. The time game is coming up soon. It's worth $6,100.
1: But right now, we've got to talk about good old-fashioned treasure hunting. Because, Carrie, you remember we chatted to Rob Parsons the other day?
2: Oh, yeah, the guy that finds gold.
1: Who found gold, and he set out to find enough gold to buy himself a brand new Toyota Land Cruiser, which very quickly turned into a nondescript four-wheel drive when he was hoping that the videos he posted would get him enough sponsorship dollars. He made $80,000 in 34 days, and I've been thinking maybe we should give it a crack.

0: pants look for gold.
1: Have you ever been gold panning?
2: Oh, I think maybe when I was a kid.
1: Yeah, I remember going as a kid too.
2: Yeah. But
1: we found tiny. We went in Kalgoorlie.
2: But times have changed. Yeah. I think I did it at a ye olde amusement park.
1: Like a
2: park.
1: Sovereign Hilly type thing down
2: something
1: in Victoria
2: like
1: or something.
2: Something like that. But let's not do that.
1: You want to go out bush.
2: So I just wanted to go and find gold and keep it, right? And then we got told if we're going to use the show's money to go on this thing, we've got to keep it as part of the show.
1: What does that mean?
2: It means we've got to give any gold that we find, we have to give away to the listeners.
1: Are we finding gold together?
2: I am going to stash some in my cheeks.
1: No, producer said no.
3: What?
4: Butt cheeks or?
2: How big of a nugget? I'm going
4: to
2: have some butt nuggets.
4: How big does a nugget have to be for you to change your plan?
2: No way, because the stakes are higher. The bigger the nugget, the more I'm going to stash it.
4: Yeah.
1: Can we just be clear? Yeah, are you going gold panning?
4: You'll find a tennis ball.
2: I do too, but yeah, we both get it.
4: Fair. You know what? You're committed, and I love that.
2: We've all been into battle.
4: Yeah.
2: At least this one's got gold at the end of this rainbow. Yes, Carrie.
1: Are you going gold panning or are we going gold panning?
2: Play it again.
1: Carrie and Tommy's gold rush. I'm going gold panning.
2: So, do you want to know a quick top one?
1: Can I just guess? Mm-hmm. I'm guessing outfits involved.
2: Yeah, I would hope so, yes.
1: Yeah. It's going to be cold and I'm going to be in water.
2: This is the attitude. This is why we got you on board.
1: Yeah.
2: Australia holds an estimated 13,000 metric tons of known underground gold reserves. We are the largest gold reserve base for any country in the world.
1: Which surprised me when we spoke to him the other day. What was his name? Rob?
2: Rob Parsons. Yes.
1: Because I thought we'd kind of dug up, I just mean as an everyday person, that we'd kind of dug up all the gold there was.
2: No, there's nugget loads everywhere out there.
1: Are people finding gold just on the weekend?
2: Here's what I want to know. I want to know 131060. Have you found treasure? So obviously, if you found some gold, we'd love to hear from
1: you. We want to know where, too.
2: How'd you stash it? Which cheeks, facial or buttial? Mm-hmm. But I also want to know, have you just found treasure? Because there'll be other people that have found stuff that's not necessarily gold.
1: Great.
2: And I'm interested in all of it. Give us a call, 131060. Have you found some gold or some other treasure? Give us a call.
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0: Carrie and Tommy driving you home for your Wednesday afternoon. The time game is coming up next. $6,100 could be all yours.
1: And speaking of a bit of cash.
2: We are going gold panning.
1: Yep, because there's 13 tonnes of the stuff in Australia just under the ground. Whoa. And you can just bloody have a crack and like.
2: You can't just go anywhere though. It's got to be like it's all gathered in pockets. Do we have a plan, a game plan?
1: Yeah, I've been looking at where the pockets are.
2: Where are the pockets?
1: In the pants.
2: You know what's going to happen when we start looking? What? You're going to do things like find stuff and keep it to yourself and not tell me, and then I can just see how it's all going to play out.
1: And why aren't you going to find stuff?
2: Yeah, but I would share it with our listeners.
1: Mm. You don't think you're going to find anything, do you?
2: I will beat your ass out there.
1: What?
0: Well, that's where you'd find some of it if he's found it.
1: Yeah, if I've stashed it.
2: Yeah.
1: G'day, Wendy.
3: Hi.
1: Have you done some gold panning before?
3: I won a World Gold Panning Championship.
2: Oh,
1: how does one do that, Wendy?
3: Well, we sponsored an old guy who had a revolutionary gold pan, and we went over to Coloma, California with him so he could participate in the championship.
1: Yeah.
3: And they made me go in, the ladies, and they give you a bucket of sand and they put an amount of gold in the bucket. They don't tell you how many specks are in there.
1: Yeah.
3: And then you have to pan it in the fastest time and retrieve the exact amount of gold and take it to the officials, and then you win.
1: And so how many specks did you have for your winning attempt?
3: There was 7 specks in my bucket.
1: In a whole bucket of sand, you had 7 specks of gold.
3: But you don't know how many specks are in there, because people hide gold in their mouths and they pretend that they've got the specks, but then they'll have too many and they get disqualified.
2: Oh. Do they hide it up their butts, Wendy?
3: Yeah, pardon?
1: Yeah, no, fair enough. Thank you, Wendy. That's fascinating. G'day, Daniel.
4: Yeah, how's it going?
1: Yeah, good. Have you found gold?
4: Yeah, I have actually, yeah.
1: Where?
4: No, just a couple of rivers around Bungendore there near Canberra.
1: Okay. Canberra. And how much gold did you find?
4: I'm up to about 7 grams myself.
2: Oh, over what period of time?
4: About a year and a bit. Just sort of go out for about 2 hours on the weekend there when I get some time away from kids.
1: Okay. We've only got one morning. How do you reckon we'll go, Daniel? It's our first attempt. I was hoping we'd get about kind of 100 grand worth or something.
4: Oh, that'd be good. Yeah. I've been looking for that myself, but a bit smaller than that around here.
2: Any tips for how we go about this?
4: Yeah, just raid the creek, do a bit of research, look up a bit of information and stuff, and you're halfway there.
1: Should be sweet. Okay.
2: Just raid the creeks. Yeah, that's pretty basic. Yeah. That's pretty
1: I'm reading my fantasy books tonight, so can you read the creeks?
2: I'll read the creeks.
1: And then let us know. That's good. G'day, Nick.
5: How we doing?
1: Yeah, good. You found gold?
5: I have.
1: Oh, my gosh. How much?
5: At the moment, just over 3 ounces, which is about 85 grams.
2: Which is about how much in money?
5: Last I checked, it's about $6,000 an ounce, so 6 times 3.
1: Yeah, 18.
2: Wow. Good on you, Nick.
1: I answered that like it was a pop quiz. 18.
2: How long have you been doing this for?
5: This year's hobby, so starting January.
1: Okay. And, Nick, how do you think we're going to go first day?
5: I'm not going to light the chimney, but, you do all right if you read the creek well and, do your research.
2: Yeah, you've got to read the creek. Do you think maybe you should read the creek too? I feel a lot of responsibility if I'm just reading the creek. Also,
1: Nick,
2: I'm into this amazing book at the moment. It's pretty hot.
1: Do we both have to read the creek?
5: You've got to do your research and understand the inside bends and the eddies and the way gold deposits and falls out in the flow of the water. And there's a bit of a science to it.
1: That's sounding like a Carrie job, isn't it?
5: Oh, definitely. She has to do the research and then you get the reward.
1: Yeah, very good. Thank you, Nick.
6: 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Drive home with Carrie and Tommy.
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10: 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There's a broken down truck at the Domain Tunnel exit with the left-hand lane closed. Andalays back to Yarra Boulevard. A crash on the ring road on the ramp from the Quarter Freeway with one lane closed. 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
4: Stop.
1: When exactly 5 seconds is up. This week, the jackpot is up to...
0: You say it.
1: Carrie and Tommy's Time Game.
5: I wasn't ready. $6,100.
0: No, well done.
6: Yes.
0: 13, 10, 60. Good luck getting through. We play next.
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1: Time, oh, rhyme, banana, banana, rhyme, bee, rhyme, oh, mime, time game, Carrie and Tommy's time game.
2: $6,100 is a lot of money, Amanda, yeah?
3: It is. It is a lot.
4: Amanda, how are you with time?
3: I think I'm not too bad.
2: Okay. You're going to have more confidence than that, Amanda.
3: Okay, I'm usually around the five.
4: Okay, so, okay. I need some more specific details about your life, though, Amanda. Have you ever missed a flight?
3: No.
4: Have you ever
3: stood
4: someone up on a date?
3: No.
4: Okay, this could be good.
2: Two things that are going to happen now. I mean, just their relevance is peculiar.
4: Because I was working out how she's with time.
2: Oh, is that the mark of
4: the standing up? But I missed Mr. Flight. I did go off the rails. Mr. Flight, I was on the right track and then stood up for a date. Yeah, sorry, Amanda. You take over, Carrie.
2: Do you want to play, Amanda?
3: Yes, I do. I'd love to.
2: Handing you over to Jessie now.
3: Okay.
0: Start.
3: Stop.
4: I could have said, like, have you ever missed an appointment or been late
2: to the doctor or something.
4: They didn't let you in.
2: And I think the answer to all those things is yes, because I think Amanda was late then to the time game, five seconds as well.
4: Well, we're not the keepers of the time. Let's find out, Jesse, for $6,100, how did Amanda go?
0: Five.
4: Yet.
0: Point.
4: Okay.
0: 7-9.
2: Joanne, have you ever stood up somebody on a date?
5: Definitely not.
4: Have you ever been stood up, Joanne?
5: No, I haven't.
4: Carrie, what's this got to do with the game again?
2: Have you ever missed a flight, Joanne?
5: Well, no, we just got back from overseas the other day and I can confirm I was on time.
4: Oh, where'd you go?
0: Okay.
5: I went to Bali for my 40th.
2: Oh, wild.
4: I haven't heard of it. Where's Bali, Joanne?
5: Well, you know that little place about 5 hours from Adelaide?
4: Was it wonderful?
5: It was amazing.
4: How many bintangs you suck back, you reckon?
5: Not me, but my husband probably shut the resort down, I'm pretty sure.
4: Hey, Joanne, let's try and give you some cash. Jesse's going to say start. You say stop. If it's bang on 5 seconds, $6,100 is yours. Are you ready to go?
5: Ready as I'll ever be.
0: Start.
5: Stop.
2: That was a nervous stop.
4: That was a nervous stop.
5: Did
4: you feel like you'd overshot the mark? Is that what it was?
5: I just have no idea, let's be honest.
4: Oh, Joanne. Hey, it is just a game of feeling it out. Let's see how you went, Jesse.
0: Five.
4: Yes.
0: Points.
4: That bit's necessary.
0: 3-6.
5: Oh.
2: Let's go to Renee.
4: Renee, have you ever been on a date?
6: Hello, a date?
4: Yeah.
6: Many, many years ago.
4: Oh.
2: You've given up, you're celibate now?
6: No, I'm married.
2: Exactly, same.
6: Well, I don't know if I call them dates anymore.
4: When did you last have a date night?
6: Good question. Tommy, no idea.
4: Is there kids involved?
6: Couldn't tell
4: Renee.
6: You. Yes, there is.
4: How many you got?
6: I have two bonus daughters, my son and my niece.
4: Yeah.
2: Okay. $6,000 would help you out, Renee, yeah?
6: It definitely would.
4: Does it get you a night away from the kids or is that not how it works?
6: I could maybe get one night away.
4: Okay.
6: We'll see.
4: Renee, we're hoping you win. All you have to do is say stop. If it's bang on 5 seconds, $6,100 is yours. Are you ready to play?
6: Eek. Yep.
0: Start.
2: I got distracted, to be honest.
6: Oh, I think it was too long.
4: So, Renee, we've got a bit of an issue here.
2: What's the issue?
4: Oh, we've got an issue because the game works how the time game has always worked, which is if you get it right on 5 seconds, you win the cash. And if you get it wrong, you get kicked out the moon door, you fall to your death.
2: Yeah.
4: We had the lovely suggestion, Renee, that we could, if you didn't win, give you $500 so you could have a date night with your partner because it sounds like it's been a while. But the problem is we would give you the $500 and then you're going to fall to your death anyway if you don't win. So Renee, here's $500 and we will get that to you right now. So if you win, you will win that cash on top of the 6,100 that you potentially can win.
6: Thanks so much, guys.
4: And if you don't get a bang on 5 seconds,
2: just leave the 500 bucks at the top.
4: Just before you fall out, just place up there. So you ready to hear if you've won $6,100?
6: Yeah.
4: How did Renee go? Jesse, we need here 5.00.
0: 6.31.
6: Oh, my goodness.
2: Oh. Have a good date, though, Renee.
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11: 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Delays now starting to ease after an earlier breakdown in the Domain Tunnel exit. Still got a crash on the Ring Road Greensboro bound on the ramp from the Quarter Freeway. 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
19: 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I don't think the Rams have even left LA yet. 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
15: We're just two sleeps away from the eyes of the world tuning into Australia to watch the LA Rams take on the San Francisco 49ers.
16: And Fee, you're particularly excited about Super Bowl winning 49er Ricky Watters coming into the studio.
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16: It's got nothing to do with the fact that he's tall, muscly, charismatic NFL champion.
17: Give me a break. 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

0: Your Wednesday arvo, it's Carrie Bickmore and Tommy Little driving you home.
1: NFL games just around the corner. Yep. The LA Rams, the San Francisco 49ers kicks off this
2: Go Rams
1: Friday. Are you going?
2: No.
1: Oh,
2: why not?
1: We have
2: a radio show to do in the afternoon and I don't trust myself to not get rollickingly responsibly.
1: So the 49ers have already arrived in the country. They've been
2: Go Niners!
1: Popping around Australia. Christian McCaffrey, is that
2: have
1: his
2: been
1: name?
2: Been popping around Australia?
1: Nah,
2: just would have thought just Melbourne.
1: They've been
2: the
1: trying to get their heads around Australia, just trying to learn a bit about Australia. What surprised Christian of the San Francisco 49ers the most about Australia so far?
3: The coffee's unbelievable. I don't know why nobody talked about that as much as they should have beforehand. The food's awesome. The people are really nice.
2: That's pretty good. Big pump up.
1: Known for our coffees. Kyle Shanahan, the coach, he was asked the same question. What has surprised him the most?
4: I don't see kangaroos and crocodiles everywhere. I was expecting to see that, and it looks like a very normal, cool city.
2: That is, I reckon that surprises a lot of people.
1: Mm. It does, and I thought it was just a cliche, but they genuinely think that's what's happening in Australia, that kangaroos are hopping around everywhere.
2: I don't agree that that's dumb. I feel like your tone says that that's dumb.
1: Sorry, I
2: but
1: know what you mean.
2: On everything we're portrayed in,
1: there are kangaroos and crocs
2: everywhere.
1: Yes, that is true. Don't ask him what day it is. The time zone's really messing with his head.
5: Sorry, I called today Wednesday, which is the first day we put in a game plan. But I think it's Monday. However, though, it's Sunday in the press. So, like, I'm going to mess that up all week if you guys ask me. But today is just our first day of the game plan, which is a Wednesday. And we'll put in some on a Thursday. Friday's the final part of the game plan. Saturday we walk through and we play
1: I'm
5: on Sunday.
1: Now.
2: You know what's
5: which is
2: even
5: a Friday
2: more confusing about
5: Thursday
2: that is that that was actually, he said that on Monday. And so it made it much more confusing because on Monday he was going, today's a Wednesday, but today is Wednesday and he's just saying it's Wednesday.
1: I know. It's all confusing. Dre Greenlaw from the 49ers, he, for him, he just wants to really understand where he is.
6: How far are we from Antarctica? That's what I'm saying. Like, I mean, we're like right on top of it, huh? Like, does it snow? It snow probably bad here, huh?
1: So the LA Rams, they're still on their way.
2: Go Rams!
1: Davante Adams, one of the stars, he hasn't arrived yet, but he has done his research.
7: I mean, I know a little bit about it. I think probably what's typical for Americans to know, the spiders and how dangerous the waters are. The most venomous octopus in the world is found there. We got great whites on the south, the saltwater crocs on the north. Koalas and stuff. A little bit more.
1: Look who we have here. Sorry to interrupt you. But we have the LA Rams mascot, Rampage, is arriving in the studio.
8: Yes! Yes!
1: So what's unfortunate for radio is Rampage usually communicates through gestures rather than speaking. So, yes, I'm talking about you, but I'm just letting the audience know who can't see you that
8: Go
1: you
8: Rams!
1: Are here and you don't normally talk, but, lots of cuddles happening.
8: Yeah, very good. Yeah.
1: Lots of cuddles
8: and
1: happening.
8: I've got a Rams top.
1: And you've got a Rams top.
8: Yeah, this is sick because this is so good. Go Rams!
2: Yeah.
1: Are you going to win Rams?
2: Yeah, I'm getting a praying yes. Yeah, go Rams. There's no way you'll lose.
8: I feel like I'm really talking to a Ram.
2: I just kissed his head.
8: Oh, Vegemite. Yeah, you had that. You have that.
1: Yep.
8: Rampage, that's yours. Yep, don't put it down the pants. But no, you can.
1: You're
8: a
1: handsome man, aren't you?
2: Is it someone we know? Yeah, is it someone we know?
1: It's the LA Rams actual mascot.
2: This is wonderful, Rampage. Yes. Thank you for coming in.
1: And good luck on Friday.

0: Yeah. No, I thought we were going to get some work. Thank you, Rampage.
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21: Good afternoon, I'm Rebecca Madden. Charges are expected to be laid against three Victorians. The trio remains in custody after police raided the CFMEU headquarters in Brisbane. The arrests are linked to alleged corruption surrounding construction contracts for the 2032 Olympics. A second child has lost their life after a devastating rollover crash in Parwon, west of Melbourne. Five other children were also hurt. The Prime Minister has described Blanche Delpuget as a much-loved Australian following her passing at the age of 82. The Roads Minister has failed to explain how Victoria's roads have been allowed to fall into such poor condition. A damning Auditor General's report found almost half the state's road network is crumbling, with funding failing to keep pace with repairs. And one of America's most notorious murder cases is back in the spotlight. The Menendez brothers have been granted another shot at freedom, winning the right to an early parole hearing.
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23: Jane Bunn here. Mostly dry this evening. Slight risk of a shower. A low of 9. Partly cloudy tomorrow. 15. Increasing sunshine on Friday ahead of a lovely weekend. For Melbourne's best news, sport and weather, watch 7 News tonight at 6.
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0: Around Australia for you Wednesday arvo, it's Carrie Bickmore and Tommy Little.
1: Do you want to be an international TV star?
2: Not particularly.
0: It's so contrarian.
1: I know, and it's such a lie.
0: He just wants to disagree.
1: Guys.
0: Oh, hold on. Do you want to take the offer elsewhere?
1: This guy doesn't want it.
2: I would love to be an international TV star.
1: Of course you would.
2: But like acting or just...
1: Well, it's funny you ask that. So do you remember a few months ago you decided that you were going to become a darts champ and you started playing darts?
2: It's a darts bar. Mm. And we go and we play darts before we go to dinner, the three of us. And
1: are you good at darts?
2: I'm unbelievable at darts. Don't you dare.
0: Oh, sorry.
2: So we managed to play four games of darts before dinner. I lost all four. I went on to lose even more.
1: Yeah. But secretly inside, you do think you could actually be quite good if you were given
2: a
1: chance.
2: Dart?
1: Yeah.
2: No, Gary.
1: Well,
0: hey, there's only up from here.
1: Hey, we believe in you. A bit like Ray Gunn's husband. I believe in you.
2: This is the worst, trying to push a turd through a star-shaped hole.
1: So,
2: let me guess, is there a TV opportunity for a darts player?
1: In typical commercial radio fashion, we took that and we've run with it.
2: Yeah.
1: And one of our producers emailed off a bit of a showreel of you to a show called Beat Luke Littler, who is a world darts champion.
2: Well, he's not just a world champion. He's the best darts player I think the world has ever seen.
1: Yeah, and he's doing a doco where you get the chance to win £500,000 by going up against Luke Littler.
0: £500,000?
1: And beating him at darts.
0: $1 million.
2: My name is very similar.
1: Isn't it? His name's Luke Littler. Tommy Little.
2: Yeah, I hope that came up in the pushing of the turd.
1: So that was a while ago and we all moved on from it. Anyway, this morning at 4 a.m. an email came through and it appears that you have been given an audition over in London on the weekend.
2: This weekend.
1: To audition to be on Beat Luke Littler, the documentary.
2: This weekend?
1: This weekend in London, or if you can't make this weekend, the weekend after in Manchester.
2: I can't do this weekend because I have TV commitments in our own country.
0: $1 million.
1: But is it going to make you an internet pop? Yeah, that's
2: true. No, sorry. That's a chance at $1 million. And this is going to guaranteed make me some money.
1: Hold on. But the chance, given like the platform, even if it doesn't make you $1 million, it's absolutely going to make you an international TV star.
2: Who's paying for flights?
1: We haven't got that far first. We just need to know if you're interested in becoming an international TV star.
3: I can lock in the day for you.
2: If you fly me first, I will absolutely do it.
1: You should do this. Now I'm going to play the role of your manager. You should do this.
2: My manager would not say that.
1: My manager would say, are you good at darts?
2: And I would say, no. And they'd say, why are you going on a darts show?
1: Because we know with reality TV, it's not all about getting the good people. On Australian Idol, you see the auditions of the Nuffies.
2: Yes.
1: You're going to be the Nuffy, but they're so memorable and it'll get traction. And then our show will get international traction.
2: We can say Nuffy, so I only said it once softly and you've said it about three times.
1: Is it a bad word? What about just a, what's another word for
2: a
1: that
2: dodo?
1: Word? A dodo.
3: I said in the application. I've never won a game of darts, but I think I could beat Luke Littler.
1: Oh, my God. Did you pretend to be him in the application?
2: That's good. That is exactly what I would say. Yeah, that is true.
1: I think you'd be funny. This could be the start of something, and I think you should do it.
2: Yeah. So who's flying me?
3: Well, you know when you said fly me first, do you mean first row of economy?
0: Oh, yeah.
1: I'll fly you first row of economy. I'm not flying you first, but I believe in you this much. I'll fly you first row of economy.
2: I will have to cancel the first class flights I already have booked.
1: I don't need to fly your economy then.
2: You can fly me first.
1: No, I'm not flying you first anyway.
0: You don't believe in me.
1: You shouldn't be flying first.
4: Hey, how you doing? 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
2: Hey, Bickers, can you give Ray a what's up?
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2: 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There's a truck collision Alterna North on Doherty's Road at Greek Parade, and we've got reports of a crash in Kingsborough on the Dandenong Bypass Citybound at Eastlink. 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
5: And Fee, you're particularly excited about Super Bowl winning 49er Ricky Watters coming into the studio.
18: Yep, I've just really gotten into sport.
7: Seriously?
5: It's got nothing to do with the fact that he's tall, muscly, charismatic NFL champion.
18: Give me a break. You two have been talking about how much you want to wear his rings.
7: Yeah, that'd be pretty cool, actually.
5: Catch you after Carrie and Tommy for the happy hour.
19: Okay, that's so crazy right now.
20: Drums.
21: Yeah.
22: Take that. Rewind it back.
23: We're going back to back.
24: It's all good, baby, baby.
25: You can find me in the club.
26: My milkshake brings all the boys to the yard.
27: Carrie and Tommy are about to go back to back.
28: To back.
27: To back.
28: To back.
29: My back. Lick my back.
18: So I love Alanis Morissette. Yeah. Like, loved it. It was a voice of my generation. I think you just have to give so much respect to women that were doing stuff at a time when it was bloody, I mean, it's hard now, but it was bloody hard work then. Mm. And she's paved the way for the likes of Olivia Rodrigo, of Taylor Swift, all these women now that have just had the path created a little bit easier thanks to women like her. And she's gone and done the Alex Cooper Call Her Daddy podcast. She's celebrating 30 years since Jagged Little Pill was released. And I didn't realise just how hard it was for her at the time. And for a lot of women, they'll know this feeling of being told that they're too emotional or too intense or too loud and outspoken. And this is what she has to say about that feeling she had during the 90s.
30: My whole life, I've just heard that I'm too much. There was a lot of hate. There were websites constructed to figure out how to murder me most elegantly. Well, the messaging basically was reduce yourself and everything's going to be okay and try to be quiet if you can.
18: It's a lot. It's a lot to imagine that just because she was quite a strong, angry, loud female, which she was at the time, that there's websites on how to kill her.
7: Yeah,
18: it's so horrible. And I didn't realise a lot about her life. She speaks in this interview that we haven't heard the whole interview. It's due to be released, I think, today US time. So would that be tomorrow? Anyway, let's not get bogged down.
7: What today day? US time.
18: Wednesday US time.
7: Right.
18: Is that tomorrow?
7: Be tomorrow.
18: Anyway, she talks about like her fame, relationships. I didn't realize she had serious addiction issues. She talked about sobriety, motherhood, therapy and everything. But she also spoke about what it was like being a woman in a very male dominated music industry.
30: We went to shop a record deal, just a room full of 12 men in suits. I remember I burned my journal in the fireplace. Well, there was a lot of extraction and exploitation.
18: They've described her, the way that they're talking about her now, is she was the mother of feminine rage.
7: Mm. The mother of feminine rage.
18: Yes.
7: That's quite a cool title.
18: Yeah, isn't it?
7: Yeah.
18: Anyway, I'm looking forward to seeing all that when it drops, but I thought, you know what? Let's just take a moment to remember how bloody good Alanis Morissette is.
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0: Few Wednesday arvo, it's Carrie and Tommy driving you home, and because we've got to talk a bit of Magnus Ferrell.
1: You're thinking, who's Magnus Ferrell? It's Will Ferrell's son.
2: I know.
1: He's an amazing musician, 22 years old, and I got to catch up with him this morning. Went off to a good start this interview until something weird happened. Have a listen. Hey, Magnus, how are you?
3: I'm good. How are you?
1: Yeah, very happy to be chatting to you. I have to say, from the outset, I'm going to call myself an OG fan because I was on to you before the clip of your dad talking to Michelle Obama went round. I was like there before that moment. I'm like, I'm claiming it. One of your first fans.
3: Thank you so much for following. Okay, wait. What song got you?
1: Life or Death.
3: Got you.
1: I like.
3: Okay.
1: Yeah.
3: All right. You're
1: Life
3: OG.
1: Or Death.
3: You're
1: yeah. I really like Life or Death. I actually like them all. And I would have thought until I'd seen you that you are much older than you are because your music is quite wise. Like a lot of it's love songs, but it's got like so much depth to it for a 22-year-old. Have you had the joy of being in love before?
3: I have. Yeah, I have. I think that, I don't know, I just try and write about real experiences, and in doing so, I have to go live real experiences. So I think part of, I mean, who I am and also just part of the job is like going out and living life. And I think you build up reps with that like anything else. So I don't know, maybe that's the maturity of the music. I also think like the chords and stuff we use is a little different. Like I really like old soul and jazz and disco. So I don't know, which is, I don't find that very often for people my age. Just, I don't know.
1: Where did that come from? Was that what you listened to in your house growing up? Is that what mum and dad played?
3: Yeah, I grew up playing piano, and that included jazz band. It's where I met one of my closest friends and co-collaborators.
1: Were you at band camp?
3: Yeah, I was like a little band kid with like a mop on my head and learning a bunch of jazz stuff, which I'm still like kind of getting into today. But yeah, I don't know. It just like places those weird chords in your brain, and you miss them when you don't hear them. And I think disco and soul is like one of the greatest genres that you can listen to for that reason.
1: How's your world been since Asleep Talking has blown up after your dad proudly played it to Michelle Obama? Has it been a bit of a whirlwind?
3: Yeah, it's been a lot. It's, you know, I would say it's been a relief more than anything else that, you know, this song I took a huge risk on, just pushing as the single and pushing as the one I wanted to put out. It worked, and I like now I can trust my gut feeling, which is so awesome. It was crazy to see the first lady, like the former first lady of the United States. Like, what? It sounds crazy, me even saying it out loud. And then it was like one thing after another. One celebrity that I, you know, looked up to after another reposting it.
1: And like who's contacted you that you've been like, oh my God, they love it.
3: Justin Timberlake is the biggest one. I grew up listening to his stuff and, you know, on the radio on the way to school, that was just like Suit and Tie was playing and Rock Your Body. And all those songs still lasted like my college career. Like, we were playing them at parties and people would be getting down to them. I'm like, damn, this is that good that it's like.
4: It's JT. His power went out. And I think the Wi-Fi went out because the power went out. Totally random.
2: Yeah.
4: He was going to try to get on his phone, which it looked like he did for a second.
1: Okay, so I obviously had heaps more to talk to him about before he lost power.
2: Yeah.
1: I want to talk to him about his dad. I want to talk to him about nepotism.
2: Do you think the management stepping in was like one of those things where he wanted to get off the call?
1: No, don't say that.
2: I wasn't sure if you had a vibe on it.
1: Well, let's find out up next.
2: Did he come back?
1: Whether he came back.
2: Okay.
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9: 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We've got a serious crash in Laverton North on Leakes Road, close westbound at Fitzgerald Road, and a crash on the Western Freeway inbound after Robertson's Road.
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12: I've locked the keys in the car and I don't know what to do. I'll ring Brendan down at Mercedes-Benz Berwick. Brendan rings me back and he goes, "Are you next to the car?" I said, "Yes, I am." Bang, the car started and the doors opened.
11: I didn't know that was possible.
12: I went from tired to like...
13: wired.
12: I rang you and I spoke to you on the way home.
11: You did. I've heard this story all and yeah. I just pretended I didn't. Yeah. I've already heard it all, Nick. Yeah, I sat here
12: like
11: a great radio co-host and kept going,
12: I reckon
11: really?
12: It's pretty similar to the Traders chat that I've already heard three times
11: yeah, but
12: before.
11: At least, yeah, but hey, what I just acted all through that going, and then what happened?
13: Well, I'd heard neither of the stories and that's because I don't turn up to the meetings. And so how exciting was that on air for me?
11: Fifi, Bevan, Nick, the Fox.
1: Shh, they'll hear us.
11: Yeah, I'm trying.
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30: 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See you at the bar, you was hardly talking. That's when I knew that your heart was scarring. Friends to lovers need a part to star in. 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
1: We are in the middle of a chat with Magnus Ferrell, Will Ferrell's son, who's a singer, well known for his song Sleep Talking.
2: Yes.
1: He's new on the scene. I got to chat to him this morning. We just heard part of the interview and then suddenly there was a power outage at his place.
3: Sounds sus.
1: Yeah. And so now we enter back in as Magnus is about to head to the home residence. I think he must have been in his pool house. I think he's going into Will's house.
3: I want a pool house.
1: Yeah, he's going into Will's house to have the rest of the chat. Have a listen.
4: My power just went out.
1: Oh, really?
4: So I'm in the dark with no Wi-Fi.
1: And now you're on upside down. I'm going to have to talk to you like that. Are you still living at home, Magnus, or are you out on your own now?
4: I am living at home.
1: Okay, that's feeling a bit better. Are you going outside?
4: This is insane. Has this ever happened to you guys before?
1: Not talking to someone, no. Are you now walking along the street? Is this your first street interview?
4: I found a good place with Wi-Fi.
1: That's better.
4: Crazy.
1: Yeah. One of the things I thought when I saw the clip of your dad showing it to Michelle, so I've got three kids and my son's 18 and I'm so proud of him. But obviously I only know your dad as like stepbrother's dad. I don't think of him as a dad. And seeing how he's like proud and gentle and genuine, I'm like, oh, yeah, of course. He's just a dad who's super proud of his son.
4: Yeah, I mean, that's what was super special to me, I think, for the whole experience of seeing that video blow up. I didn't think that people didn't know who he was as a dad. And like, yeah, everybody just knows him as like the funny guy. But he's, I don't know, we're very close and he's always been supportive of anything I wanted to do. And yeah, it was just cool that people were reacting to that.
1: What's the best bit of advice he's given you along the way?
4: I think he's set by example. Just him being his authentic self is like something that really rubbed off on me. And I've seen how that just directly has led to his success. And I don't know, he just keeps encouraging me to be me and not to like think too much and just go do.
1: Yeah, well, I've seen you talk about, you know, the title of Nepo Baby and you own it. You're like, yeah, cool. That's obviously why that clip blew up was my dad talking to Michelle. Now, fortunately, you're bloody talented. But is it equal parts annoying as it is like a gift? Like, do you feel like, oh, I don't want to have to live in the shadow of somebody, but at the same time, you know, it's so hard to break through. I'll take the breakthrough and now I've just got to prove to the world that I'm my own man.
4: Yeah, I mean, I think that I don't think that video would have gone as viral as it did if the music wasn't there. I think it was going to make this like moment of spotlight kind of in my control. Like it was going to happen at some point. So yeah, I knew that. But I also knew that I had to like prepare enough for when that moment came. So I think I have an advantage and I acknowledge it, but also it's like, there are some disadvantages to, you know, some people don't really think I work that hard because of said video or because of the nepotism thing, but it is what it is.
1: Maybe it'll feel to prove them wrong.
4: Right, exactly. That's kind of how I was thinking about it. I don't think it's that annoying. I think that there's just too many good things that come out of it. And it's like, whatever, I got to talk about it a little bit.
1: Yeah. I saw that you want to collab with Billie Eilish. What is it about Billie Eilish that you're a big fan of?
4: I was really inspired by like the dynamics in which she sings with. And so she was just somebody I like really tried to sing like when I was growing up. Yeah, I don't know. I think her voice on like a very soulful track would be something that I haven't heard her sing yet. And that'd be really cool to see.
1: I saw this clip of Olivia Dean. I think it was only from like a year ago or maybe even two, performing at like this tiny side stage at Glastonbury. And now, you know, performing to hundreds of thousands of people. And I was like, that trajectory from performing to a small, intimate crowd, it must feel totally different. Are you a big crowd player? Do you prefer the small stuff or you freak out in front of like the hundreds of thousands? What's your, you know, do you get nervous?
4: I mean, that's kind of like part of what you learn when you're developing. And obviously, like I'm still developing, but I think like a huge part of developing as an artist is playing live shows. And I played, you know, anywhere from shows in front of five people to shows in front of 100, shows in front of 500 people, and then back to 30 people. And then I went on a high school tour and I did so many reps that you kind of don't care how little the amount of crowd is and how big the amount of crowd is, because you just learn to start having fun. I don't know. It's just a privilege to get to play live. It's like the best thing in the world.
1: How you said you started out in band. How many instruments do you play?
4: I play piano, which where I moved is actually where I'm sitting right now. I sing, I guess. I'm trying to like learn my way through guitar, but it's really hard. But yeah, I just say piano and singing are my main two.
1: Just on our way out now, can we get you to play a bit of a Sleep Talking and sing to us while you sing?
4: Oh, yeah, sure. Why not? Because I need you
1: to give me some peace of mind. That was. Okay, like that, so. Like-

0: that like a cat was being strangled. So in fairness to you, it's an issue with Zoom that I didn't. My producers are going, why would you try? Zoom can't capture piano and someone singing at the same time. So all we heard was like every third bit, and it was like pitched up.
1: Oh, well.
0: But I saw the passion and I love the song, and you are just so incredibly talented.
1: We can send you a real video.
0: Yeah, great. That would be awesome. Magnus, thank you so much. It's been such a pleasure talking to you. I was really looking forward
1: to this interview.
0: And yeah, I can't wait to watch the trajectory, and yeah, good luck with it all.
1: Appreciate it. Thank you so much for having me.
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4: Good evening, I'm Rebecca Madden. Five children remain in hospital as police try to determine what caused a horrific rollover west of Melbourne. A second child has now died following the crash in Parwon. A Melbourne-born ISIS bride will remain behind bars after being refused bail over fear she could commit a terror offence. The woman is accused of keeping another woman as a slave while living in Syria. Tributes are flowing for Blanche Delpuget after the author and Bob Hawke's widow died aged 82. The Prime Minister described her as a much-loved Australian and a unique voice in public life. Council workers are set to strike tomorrow in the city's north, with bin collectors in Merribeck on hold. And Victoria's roads are crumbling faster than they can be fixed, according to a damning new report. The Auditor General found almost half the state's road network is in poor condition, with funding falling short of what's needed to keep up with repairs.
6: Flexible study.
1: Jane Bunn here. Mostly dry this evening, slight risk of a shower, a low of 9. Partly cloudy tomorrow, 15. Increasing sunshine on Friday, ahead of a lovely weekend. For Melbourne's best news, sport and weather, watch 7 News tonight at 6.
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1: It's Fifi, Fev and Nick's happy hour.
5: For a Wednesday across Australia, it is Fifi, Fev and Nick's happy hour. Hello, guys.
6: Hello, Mason. Still in for Josiah with his viral laryngitis. Poor guy, has no voice.
5: Get well later, Josiah.
6: You laughed, Fev.
7: Oh, bro.
8: He just had a big one.
7: He's just had a big one on Saturday night with his Albanian mates down at his Albanian pub.
8: He's had two beers and his white jeans and it's rocked
7: him. And I reckon it's 100%. He's like, because you can't work Monday. If you don't work Monday, you can't work Tuesday. Smart. And then if you really roll into Wednesday, we start feeling sorry for him. And then he'll be back tomorrow and he'll be fresh as a daisy. Mm-hmm. And we'll all go, oh, mate, we missed you so much. If he comes back Tuesday, we go, bro, you had a big one. Comes back today, we're like, he's played it perfect.
6: I believe him. You can't talk on the radio with no voice.
8: Would have been smarter to just
7: watch.
6: What? That's not good radio. You're not talking. Yeah, okay. We don't just in here sitting here. We want him.
7: He looks good.
6: Talking, man. Anchoring, doing a great job, like Aizen.
8: Yeah, doing my thing. Josiah should have come in Monday morning and then been sent home.
9: Guys, I'm really trying my best.
8: Man. And then you have Monday, Tuesday, Wednesday off.
7: Bet he comes to the NFL with me on Friday.
6: Well, I tell you what, why is he not here? Because up next, we have an absolute NFL superstar, 49ers, a San Fran 49ers 10-season star, Super Bowl ring, the whole lot. He's coming to the studio next.
7: Yep. Surprised ESPN hasn't rang you to do their coverage.
6: I'd be amazing.
7: You nailed that.
6: Thank you.
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0: Yes, happy Wednesday evening right across Australia. You're listening to Fifi Fevenick's Happy Hour, and we have absolute NFL royalty here right now.
1: For the touchdown, no flags. So it all comes down to this.
2: Awesome.
3: Well, we're very excited here in the studio. We have a man who has 10 seasons with the 49ers, most touchdowns in a single Super Bowl. Ricky Waters, welcome to the show.
4: Thanks for having me. It's great to be here.
0: He's rocking the bling.
5: He's got the Super Bowl ring on.
4: Bling, bling, bling.
6: Is the other one the national championship?
4: National championship, Notre Dame, baby.
6: Fighting Irish.
3: That is so good. How long have you been here in town?
4: Oh, since Friday.
3: Friday. We have embraced the 49ers.
4: Yes.
3: Have you noticed?
4: Love it.
3: Yes.
4: Love it, man. Painting the town red.
3: Yeah.
4: You know what I'm saying? I'm loving it.
5: Now, what do you think? The Rams, I don't think the Rams have even left LA yet, and we play in 2 days. What do you think about their preparation?
4: I think they are in trouble. They're in trouble. I don't know what they're thinking, but I'm glad that we're doing it the way we are.
5: Yeah.
4: You know? Our people are on top of it. They know what's important. Coming here, feeling the city, even the vibe and everything.
5: Yeah.
4: It's so good.
0: Oh, it's incredible.
4: I think it's given us like
5: energy. I saw the boys walk out yesterday and they were like, woohoo, Australia.
4: Well, George,
5: they had the swag. They were playing Australian songs and they're all dancing. Even Brock Purdy, who's a little nerd burger, he was dancing. He's dancing around.
4: See?
5: But he's still got his hand warmers in, mate. It's not hot. It's hot outside. You don't need your hand warmers, Brock.
4: Now, that's part of his swag, too.
5: Yeah, you know? It is.
6: There's going to be 100,000 at the game on Friday morning.
4: Yes.
6: There's 200,000 people on a wait list for tickets. Have you been surprised at just how big American football is here and how much we've embraced it?
4: Yes. Yes, I have. But at the same time, I think it's because the way we handle things, the way we play the game, the 49ers, I'm glad it's this game because they're in the same division.
5: Yeah.
4: You know, this is an important game for us. We got to get off to a good start. And I think they're going to do that.
5: Yeah, it's going to be huge. And George Kittle is a big part of that. He tore his Achilles real high up in his calf. Will he play?
4: I think so. He was looking pretty good.
5: Yeah,
4: he was running on,
5: getting
4: on
5: some
4: the
5: snaps.
4: Field. And they know he's going to go 110% out there. So they got to make sure that he's ready when he gets out there.
5: McCaffrey's ready to go?
4: I think he's going to be ready too.
5: Yeah, God.
4: And he's very important.
5: I picked him Boxy last year.
3: Yes.
5: McCaffrey, I picked him for
6: fantasy football.
5: Number one. And he didn't play much, and it was a real bad pick.
6: And good news for the Niners as well. The Rams have a superstar, Aaron Donald, that just came out of retirement, one of the best of all time, and he's not making the trip. He's decided this morning he's not coming down.
4: And I am very happy to hear that.
6: he's a menace.
3: Hang on, is he injured or he just doesn't want to come?
5: He came out of 2-year retirement a month ago to come back with Garrett, who's a freak. They try to murder the quarterback, and I think they will get one this year. They'll kill someone.
4: Yeah, they will.
5: They will kill someone. So Brock
4: just hopefully
5: Purdy,
4: it's not Brock.
5: Yeah, no, it won't be Brock because they're the two guys that stand there and then they charge at the quarterback. I charge at you and try to hurt you.
3: Okay, so I don't want you to do that.
5: No, you don't want to do that at all.
3: It's quite scary.
4: And they're very big.
3: Have you, Ricky, seen AFL, are the footy we play here, where we've got we don't have any of this,
4: armor.
3: All your armor. We just go in with nothing. Fev is one of our legends. He is
6: one of the best of all time.
5: Well, Tom, you know Tom Brady? You've heard of him?
4: Yeah, I heard of that guy.
5: I'm him in Australia.
4: Oh, nice.
5: Yeah, same thing. Nice. Yeah.
4: You look a lot tougher.
5: Yeah, thank you. Thank you. Yeah, Tom Brady's a little punce.
4: he's
5: got no muscles and
4: little
5: stuff.
4: Pansy.
5: Or, as Nick likes to refer to me as
6: Kenny Powers.
5: Kenny Powers.
6: You know, Eastbound and Down? Have you ever seen Eastbound and Down?
4: Uh-uh.
6: Comedy series?
5: You should watch that.
3: Are you enjoying the food and the coffee? What's your highlight so far?
4: Everything has been so good. Every single thing. Fukimono.
3: Oh, yeah, yes.
6: Fukimono.
4: Fukimono, that is
6: some
4: good food right there. I was like, man, because I love sushi, sashimi, and all that. So,
5: go to Nobu.
4: I know Nobu.
5: Yeah, Nobu. That's a go-to. Crown.
4: I'd like to get there.
5: Crown, and there's a steakhouse there. It's called Rockpool. You like a good steak?
4: Yes.
5: Look, a good grill.
4: Yep.
5: Rockpool's really good, so if you want to have a good feed, get there.
4: Sounds good.
6: I just want to know if Ricky's feeling like any any nerves at all? Because I know he's a running back, Super Bowl winning champion, college football national champion. But does he realise he's actually currently standing next to the 2003 Gridiron Victoria Defensive Player of the Year? Middle linebacker, Ricky. How would I have gone in the NFL?
4: I think you would fare well.
5: Yeah? He gets squashed.
4: Like, no, mate, don't give him that.
5: Don't give him that. Mate, imagine if Donald or Garrett, just a couple of gridiron players. Donald or Garrett running at him. They'd squash him, wouldn't they?
4: Oh, man, bar none would block you.
0: Yeah, you can catch Ricky Waters at the 49ers Faithful Takeover Fan Rally tomorrow at Transport
6: Hotel.
0: Oh, it's going
6: to be so good.
0: 11 a.m. to 2 p.m. Where can we find you on social media as well?
4: Oh, yeah, at Ricky Waters.
0: Yeah. Yeah. Yeah. Yeah. Yeah. Legend. Thank you so much.
2: 101.9 The Fox. The Fox.
7: Melbourne. Me not working hard. Yeah, right. Picture that with a Kodak. Or better yet, go to Times Square, take a picture of me with a Kodak. Took my life from negative to positive. I just want y'all to know that. And tonight, let's enjoy life.

0: This is the happy hour with Fifi Fevenique right across Australia.
1: Do you know, in this world of AI and everything's become digital and technological, I love good old-fashioned customer service from humans.
2: Yes.
1: You know that? You know, just that when people help people and you have that connection. I love it. It's just easier.
3: Well, it's funny you're mentioning that because I've currently got an email up where I've dropped the words ombudsman and come and fix your situation.
4: What is it? Oh,
3: okay, I don't want to say.
1: Okay, don't say.
3: I've told them though.
2: Now tell us.
3: No, I can't. I've got a bunk bed situation that is, yeah.
1: I had on the weekend.
2: Don't sleep on the top,
1: I had two.
3: Like stepbrothers.
1: Over the weekend, I had two glaringly different customer service experiences. Now, one was at a chain of stores I'm not going to name, but I went in there with my daughters and we went up to the service desk. And there was a line for starters. And I'm like, okay, well, we'll stand here in the line because what we need, we have to wait for and we can't do it ourselves. So we need assistance.
3: And by the way, I like you trying really hard to not give away any clues about the place you're speaking about, which is nice.
1: So we were trying to get this photocopy of a piece of paper blown up into an A3. And while we were in the service.
3: That could be anywhere.
2: Oh, I know where you're at. You're at the reject shop.
1: No. I look behind the counter, what's going on here? And I noticed they were all very young. Now, I was young in customer service. My first job, Maya, Eastland.
3: You left the keys on top of the thing and all the watches got stolen.
1: 17. I was 17 years old and I was new to customer service and I did the two-week course Maya put you through and I understood the importance of looking after customers. But I looked at the three young people behind the counter and I went, what are they doing? And two of the girls were talking about their weekend.
2: Yeah, cool.
1: What they had planned. Mm-hmm. And one was just a little short and sharp with the guy who was needing assistance at the counter. I went, where's all the nice warm? We'll be with you in a minute. Where's the looking down the aisle and saying, sorry, everybody, we're getting there. Mm-hmm. Thank you for waiting. None of that.
2: Nah.
1: None of that.
3: How many people in front of you?
1: Two.
3: Did any of them give a oi?
1: No, but the man at the counter, the man at the counter was not wrapped. And I'm looking at Trixie because I'm trying to teach my girls. Yeah. And
2: Trixie's taller.
1: None of these young girls at the counter were smiling. And I said, Trix, look at that. Do you know, smiles are free. Mm-hmm. They're the easiest thing in the world to give away. And none of these young employees are greeting people. They're smiling. Mm.
2: Anyway, the
1: line got longer and longer. Yeah. By the time I got to the front and then I went, watch this. Tricks. This is what we call killing with kindness. So even though I wanted to get to the counter and go, hey, you know, this could be run a lot. So I almost wanted to go to management and go, I can help your store here. Mm-hmm. I can get this thing moving.
3: That's what I tell my boys as well, except without the with kindness bit. Look what Dad's about to do.
1: Because you want good old-fashioned customer service. You don't stand around, even though you're uni students and you're employed here casually on the weekend. The employer, and, you know, they may or not be a client at this station, actually, but I'm happy to talk to them direct. I can really get that particular franchise moving, pumping. Anyway,
2: I would do a whole different tack. I'd be like, oh, God, I'd give them tips to where to go. I'm not in a rush.
1: Bad customer, nothing worse than it. Then I did go to my former employer, Maya.
2: Yes.
1: And I had a return to make. Now, it was an online order because I haven't been well and I've been, you know, shopping from home online. I bought something online, wanted to return it, went to Maya, got to the front. Because I have been unwell, what I was returning was outside the 30-day window because I didn't know you've only got 30 days to return something.
2: Ooh, money back guarantee.
1: I've gone up to the counter and I'm going to give a shout out to this young man, Harlan. A young man called Harlan. Harlan took back the item. What was it? It was bras, actually. I gave him some bras, which is awkward for a young 20-year-old guy.
2: Especially when they're triple Ds.
1: He'd
2: be like, what? How many people have fit into this?
3: Where are they? Oh, no, bring the forklift in.
1: I will point out all the tags were attached.
2: What is this?
3: They raised 10 cities down there, ma'am.
1: They hadn't been worn, so I handed over these three bras to Harlan. I had my receipt. Now, Harlan.
2: I'm going to pitch that as a tent.
1: Great big
2: three
1: smile. I'm now wondering why he had the big smile. But
2: of course he did.
1: I looked at Harlan and Harlan said to me, now, look, this is just outside of the, you know, it's like 35 days. So you're 5 days out of you're not really eligible for a refund. But look, because it's so close, I'm going to let it slide.
3: What a legend.
1: Harlan. Yeah, well done.
3: Harlan.
2: Did he do the Harlan dance?
1: Customer service.
3: The Harlan dance.
1: No, he didn't do it. But I walked off with Trixie. I'm just teaching my kids stuff. I went, now, Trix, that is great customer service. He bent the rules a bit because, come on, what's 5 days for a refund?
2: Yeah.
1: He was smiling. I now realise I did give him 3 bras, so maybe he didn't. Yeah. That was, part of his joy.
2: And I've just realised that the first store, that those people just get a talking to, hey, lift your game, and now poor Harlan's probably going to get sacked.
1: What's Harlan going to get sacked?
2: He broke the rules.
1: No, that's the...
3: No, it was accommodating to a...
1: Yes, and do you know what I learned when I started customer. In customer service and I was 17? The customer's always right.
3: But they're not, though. That's the problem.
1: I know. Look,
3: they're usually wrong.
1: If you and I owned a business together, we'd struggle, wouldn't we? Because I'd be letting everything come back.
3: And I wouldn't turn up to meetings.
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8: 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There's a breakdown at the Domain Tunnel exit with 2 lanes closed, speeds are at 40 and a crash on the Monash Freeway heading outbound at Jacksons Road. 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
1: Of course, on Sunday it was Father's Day. I was out to lunch. I got back from Sydney.
2: You shouted lunch. Well done.
1: I did. I shouted my own Father's Day lunch. It's one of the best parts about being a dad. Buying your own lunch on Father's Day.
3: Well, I feel bad. I got my dad to make the lunch.
1: What?
3: I know. It didn't work out the way I intended.
2: What did Al make?
3: A roast. He made a beautiful roast lamb.
2: That's probably the easiest meal to make, to be honest.
3: I know,
1: roast.
3: Yeah.
1: But if they're
3: love.
1: Bad. Yeah.
3: Because it's true. Yeah. You can do a roast. Anyone can do a roast.
2: Yeah.
3: But to make a roast with love.
2: Spices and potatoes.
1: Well, no, we just went up to the Union Hotel. Pub lunch. And before we've ordered food, I got a drink. Excited, we're sitting there, and Maxie said, "Daddy, can we play Uno? That's our thing at the minute. If we're out at a pub or a restaurant or cafe,
3: take your own or use theirs.
1: Of course, we take our own.
3: Oh, we got our own Uno. No, that's good.
1: What pubs have their own Uno?
3: I think some pubs have board games.
1: Yeah, really?
3: Yeah.
2: No, we just have it in the console. Just
1: yeah, yeah. Mate, all the kids are all packed. They've got backpacks and colouring in, and we're not iPads at the table. No iPads. Doesn't work. Sorry, kids.
2: You can play Uno on the iPad too. Easier.
1: This is the problem.
2: And Roblox, yeah.
1: No, Roblox doesn't even exist in my house.
2: Max and Charlie, you're in the car now.
1: As Charlie would say, you're talking Chinese. There's no Roblox. Now, probably we deal the Uno cards and we start having a look at our hands, and everyone's hiding their hands. And Charlie said, "Daddy," this is my 7-year-old, "Daddy, it's Father's Day. I want to take nice photos of the family because it's Father's Day." Very sweet. Gets his phone out. Aww. Well, gets my wife's phone, opens the camera, starts coming around. And then Luch said, "Let me have a look at what you got." And he said, No. I was just taking video of the family." He went around and filmed everyone's hands.
2: Yeah, smart.
1: He was trying to cheat. He's trying to cheat at Uno.
3: Oh, that's good. Genius.
1: Very clever.
3: Genius. Oh, I love what he
1: got busted.
3: That is very smart.
1: Yeah.
2: That was like when Lulu, we said you can't watch Sons of Anarchy because we were watching Alex and I were watching it in bed.
1: How old was Lulu?
2: Oh, she was like three and a half, because Sons of Anarchy is pretty gruesome. And so she was laying in the middle with her iPad. And I looked over at one point and she just had it on video and she was watching it through the iPad.
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7: 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There's a breakdown at the Domain Tunnel exit with two lanes closed, speeds are at 40, and a crash on the Monash Freeway heading outbound at Jackson's Road. Catch all the Zuffa boxing action on Paramount Plus, 10 a.m. Sunday. It's Garcia versus Ben. 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And now you're up to date with the Foxes, Fifi, Fev and Nick.
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18: 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And before we wrap up, guys, we've got massive sports royalty coming in next.
19: Yeah, I mean, we had an NFL superstar, 49ers Ricky Waters, less than an hour ago. But up next, an Aussie AFL legend. Strawny.
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0: Great to have you on board for a Wednesday evening. This is Fifi Fevenick's Happy Hour right across Australia.
1: We are NFL mad at the moment. We just had superstar Ricky Waters in the studio, 10 seasons with the 49ers, and now in the studio,
2: an NFL Waters!
1: It's
3: been too long. And it's been bloody too long.
1: You know, I've been
3: sliding in your DMs. I get nothing.
1: I may have blocked you, so I don't think I see him anymore.
3: Not the first one.
1: Now, so much talk about the NFL at the moment, but I think one of the biggest stories is taking over. I think they're discussing it on 6 p.m. bulletins in the news on Channel 7. The fact that you have put your hand up.
3: Yep.
1: To play NFL.
3: Strongly.
4: Give me an N.
5: N.
4: Give me an F.
5: F.
4: Give me an L.
5: L.
4: What does it spell?
5: NFL.
4: NFL. NFL.
1: Now,
5: you
1: want to
5: be a cheerleader, do you?
1: What have you got to offer the NFL, I guess, is the first question.
3: One big slice of Strongliver. And that's... They love American pie, but have they had Strongliver? I'm not sure if they have. And I'm not really across the rules yet, but it's, you know, it's basically, it's still footy. It's still the same. It's a ball, it's grass, it's goals, it's crowds. And that's what Strongy's about really, isn't it?
4: There's field goals, but there's not goals.
5: No, there's field goals, but I think surely this is a perfect game of you.
3: Touchdown!
5: Touchdown.
3: I know the rules.
5: Yeah. No, because
3: touchdown.
5: In your AFL career that you didn't have, you never touched the ball. And in NFL, you can actually play and not touch the ball and be good at it. That could be you.
3: Well, hang on, mate. Strony played the Legends game, which I know. Look, I can still feel the tension between you two.
5: Strony!
4: Cat of worms. Have a card, mate. There you go.
3: It's a card. Okay, sure, whatever. Not official. Strony played the highest level, mate.
5: Yes.
3: Legends.
5: Yeah,
3: you know Legends. This. Legends is the highest level.
5: It is.
4: Yeah.
3: AFL.
5: Yeah.
3: Waffle.
5: Yeah.
3: Sandful. And then a VFL. So it's there. It's there.
1: I guess, Strawny, one of the biggest questions at the moment is you've been quiet a bit.
3: Yeah.
1: Like, and I'm wondering, what condition are you in? Like, what have you been doing for, let's say, a decade or two?
3: You tell me, Fifi. You tell me. You want to feel the guns? The guns are out. America's in town and the guns are out. America comes to Melbourne.
5: Are you doing the wonderful Carlton Dry? You've got your NFL kit on, and I actually saw you at Collingwood headquarters doing some training.
3: Yeah.
5: You've actually, I actually spoke about you to Fifi, and I said,
3: Strongest looking okay.
5: You were moving good.
3: Can't move.
5: You were doing good.
3: Thank
5: I'm like,
3: you.
5: He's got this.
3: Yeah, Sav Rocker took me aside and we ran some drills.
5: Yeah.
3: And we're not sure what position. Strongy doesn't really know the positions yet. Although there's a wide receiver, and Strongy has been called both wide and a receiver by a few coaches over the years. Bucks, Mick, if you're listening. So Strawny's moving okay. He's ready to go.
1: And you've got a sponsor to have Carlton Dry already sponsoring
3: the best.
1: You.
3: Best
1: That's
3: in the biz.
1: Huge.
3: Best in the biz. You know, so the idea is that Strawny plays for 49ers or the Rams, if the Rams ever get here, by the way. I mean, come on.
4: Well, they're leaving a superstar at home. Aaron Donald is not coming over. So Strawny, you could be on the D-line, one of the big fellas up front.
3: Straight in. I mean, Strawny's rocked up to the Brownlow late, you know, halfway through, but that's boring as batshit. But, you know, this is an
5: Tell
3: NFL game.
5: It.
3: Don't rock up late, Rams. 49 has been here for a month.
5: Yeah.
3: You know what I'm saying? So, Strawny will play whoever puts up their hand and wants to play Strawny, Strawny will be there.
5: Now, how He'll proud are your parents? You've got your dad, Roy, and your mum, Soybean. Are they proud?
3: Oh, they love you. I think Soybean's sliding to your DMs, Fev. Is that right?
5: Yeah, Soybean. Yeah. She's
3: big,
5: right in there.
3: She's a big Fevlenko
5: loves
3: fan.
5: It. Yeah. She loves it.
3: She watched the Legends game. She was crying.
5: Oh, was she?
3: The thing she was saying about Cody after he basically needed you in the
5: fat little redhead.
3: Yeah, but it was in Mandarin, so I didn't understand all of it. But that was probably it. You've translated it.
4: The Duolingo there for Fev.
3: But nah, it's they're good. They're good. Roy's okay. He had 72 strokes this year, which is it's a PB.
4: It's a PB.
3: It's probably too many. It's a PB. Yeah. It's a PB for Roy.
5: PB.
3: But he's okay. He'll be at the NFL.
5: Strawny
3: got him tickets. In the car park.
1: Well, if you don't get the unlikely, but if you didn't get the call up from the 49ers or the Rams,
3: okay, just Fev, just be careful.
1: Sorry, worst case scenario.
3: Check carefully. Yeah.
1: Have you got tickets? Will you get to go?
3: Yeah, but somebody's got me tickets.
1: Oh, okay.
3: You know what the tickets is? This.
1: Oh,
3: it's
1: nice.
3: It's like when Fifi walks into Elton John at the concert. She didn't have a ticket. She said, I'm Fifi Box. Let me in.
4: So you turn up to the G. It's Strawny.
3: It's Strawny.
4: You're in.
3: Strawny's a life member of the MCG, I assume.
1: Love it. Because they are very... The NFL, they've really stepped up security. Like, it's shown... Yeah, if you notice, you've got to have clear bags. You can't go in... Like, I can't go in with this handbag. Clear plastic bags.
3: How many handbags does anybody have, Fifi? I mean, which one are you going to take? No. There's a few there.
1: You can't have... What are those Guzalemas?
5: The Guzalemas?
3: No, Lululemon.
4: Vuvuzela?
1: Vuvuzelas.
4: Vuvuzela.
1: Vuvuzela.
3: That's my favourite Mexican food.
4: And a quesadilla and a Guzalela.
3: Strawny loves it.
5: Hey, Strawny, let's jump onto the AFL because that is what you're known for and was a legend of.
3: Yeah.

0: I think it's going to be, to be honest, I think Flag Mantle, I still believe.
1: Big
0: American over there, he'll get the job done.
1: Coxie.
0: And I think Fremantle will be playing the 49ers. I think that's what's going
1: to
0: happen.
1: They might have to if the Rams don't rock up.
0: I think the AFL are so upset about the NFL crashing their party. They're organising, you know how they sometimes in the opening round, they go head-to-head with the NRL while they're out of town. So they're organising. This is exclusive.
1: Oh, wow.
0: Yeah. In the car park, you can watch Northern Knights versus Calder Cannons.
2: Beautiful.
0: It's going to be huge.
3: Well, I love this.
0: It's
3: going
0: to be
3: huge.
0: Yeah, but they're a bit desperate, to be honest. They're a bit desperate.
3: Well, we're rooting for you, Strawny. We're
0: thank
3: behind you. We want you to do this. Now, if you want to see whether or not Strawny makes it into the NFL game for the Rams or the 49ers, you can follow this all at Carlton Dry. Also, that guy that tries to cut your lunch a bit, PJ Hellier, I've noticed a lot of, he's got a lot of this content
0: he's
3: on his feed.
0: He's almost stalking me.
3: Yeah,
0: it's embarrassing.
3: I'm surprised you haven't blocked him yet. Yeah. But Strawny, also,
2: Strawny's live shows.
3: Yeah, if you don't make it into the NFL. Yeah.
0: Well, Strawn Temper.
3: What's Strawn Temper?
0: We kicked off at the Basement Comedy Club last Sunday. We had Nick Maxwell. It was bloody great. And Limo. And this week,
1: Premiership captain.
0: We got another bloke who missed out on the Premiership, actually.
1: Oh.
0: Yeah, Bob Murphy.
1: Oh, yeah. He got a medal, though.
0: Got a medal. He is coming. And Luke Kidgel, he's going to come along.
4: Oh, great.
0: And 4 o'clock Sunday, Strawn Temper. We'll have some Strawn Dishes. Great.
1: How's the Strawn Yoki go?
0: We did a bit of Darryl Braithwaite's the horses.
1: Oh, it is.
0: Not a dry eye in the house, seriously. it was amazing. It was emotional.
1: Yeah.
0: It was bloody emotional. You go riding on the horses, yeah.
3: Oh, Strawny.
0: Everybody, way up in the sky.
1: Little
2: Strawny. Thanks for having me in, man.
0: I'll pick Strawny up.

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1: Did you guess it?
2: Hey everybody, what's up? This is Britney Spears.
0: If you got it right, you're one step closer to winning $1 million. Hear the next voice that could put you in the Millionaire's Lounge tomorrow morning at 8:30.
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4: Hello, hello. No Dickie Cal tonight. Nick Kelly is off sick, but we have Jesse from Carrie and Tommy filling in. What is your face? What's happening right now?
5: Guys, that opener, I will deny this if we ever speak about it on Carrie and Tommy. That opener is way sicker than the stuff we're playing at the moment.
4: Really?
5: I like the gospel, the dubstep. Yeah. It's all there.
4: The choir at the start, I feel like they're another co-host of the show.
5: Yeah.
4: Yeah. You like?
5: Yeah, I love. Well, I love. And I love being here.
4: Yes.
5: What are we doing?
4: So, well, God, who knows? I mean, this is anyone's game tonight,
5: really. Can I just check in? Nick, he has joined a cult, hasn't he?
4: He's joined a cult.
5: Is that why he's not here?
4: Yes,
5: he's finally joined that cult.
4: It's a nudist colony of sorts, I think.
5: Wonderful.
4: Yep.
5: He's finally found his calling, and I'm happy for him.
4: Living every man's dream. But yes, welcome, Jesse. When we heard that Dickie was off sick today, I thought, you know who we should get in? The old bud.
5: Yeah, and then you couldn't get him. And I am fine with that. I know my place.
4: No, but yes, the show must go on, and we always kick off every show with this.
6: It's just gone seven, and these are the hottest seven songs in the world right now. Turn it up. Let's get it. The Hot Hits. Hot 7 at 7.
4: Did you like that one as well?
5: Yeah.
4: Yeah?
5: I love it all.
4: All right, good.
5: I'm just happy to be here.
4: Good. Good stuff.
5: This is good.
4: Well, what's our number seven song, Jesse?
5: Do you not know this?
4: No, I do, but this is why you're here.
5: This is why I'm here.
4: This is what I hate doing this stuff.
5: Well, I'm not going to tell you.
4: Okay, fine.
5: No, I'm kidding. Okay, it's Sonny Federa, say something.
4: Thank you.

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1: You know it's getting hot.
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1: You know we're about to drop.
2: Hot drop.
3: Drop it.
4: Yeah, so no Nick Kelly tonight, but we have Jesse filling in. Now, Jesse, yes. Every single night we bring you the Hot Drop, which is just like the hottest song that you have to hear, basically. Okay. Now, this one tonight comes from Lisa from Blackpink. We love Lisa.
0: Mm-hmm.
4: She is probably my second favourite after Rosé.
0: Second favourite?
4: Now, who's your favourite member of Blackpink, Jesse?
0: Oh, I think I'll probably go with Lisa as well.
4: Yeah?
0: Yeah.
4: Okay.
0: Yeah, I do love Rosé.
4: and what about Jenny?
0: Yeah, Jenny's good too.
4: What about Jisoo?
0: Is Beryl in there anymore?
4: There is. No, Beryl.
0: Beryl's not
4: quit.
0: There anymore.
4: Yeah, she's not there anymore.
0: Did she die?
4: Unfortunately.
0: Valet.
4: Yes, she is Valet. But this is Lisa's brand new song. She is. Is she from Thailand? Yes, she is. She is from Thailand. And the name of this song is Sawadika. Let's get it on.
1: Hello.

0: Ariana Grande, Hate That I Made You Love Me on the Hot Hits for your Wednesday night. Nick Kelly is off tonight.
1: Yes.
0: And I'm filling in. And Lozzie, it's time for this.
2: Make some noise. Straight to the source. Hot off the press. The Hot Hits with Nick and Lauren.
1: Well, Jesse, Jimmy Kimmel's long-running late-night show is apparently set to come to an end next year after more than two decades on air.
0: Is it coming to an end because of Trump stuff?
1: No, I don't think so.
0: Or is it just not rating anymore?
1: Well, apparently his contract with ABC will not be renewed beyond the upcoming season. So a new season like kicks off today. So apparently, because they've got weird seasons over there.
0: Okay.
1: So I think that he's just coming back from a break. So the season will kick off today. A source has said his contract is not getting extended. However, the broadcasting company has said that that's an inaccurate claim. TMZ, though, has said that his contract is year to year and there is talk among staff that Jimmy has been working on pitching other shows and podcasts around town. So maybe he's just trying to, like, set himself up for the future. I don't know.
0: It's also so hard for all of those late night hosts to be gone at the same time and they're all going to go away and do the same kind of project.
1: Correct.
0: Do you reckon he should have gone earlier? Is he the last?
1: Jimmy Fallon's still on.
0: Jimmy Fallon, he'll probably last a bit longer.
1: He's pretty palatable. And
0: yeah.
1: Yeah.
0: Yeah.
1: He does more of the funny.
0: Less of the... He's not having a crack at the...
1: No.
0: Yeah,
1: he'll have a crack, but in good fun.
0: He just laughs at everything.
1: He sure does.
0: Mm-hmm.
1: Except for when his finger was degloved.
0: I have not seen that and now I need to
1: So know. Apparently he was just at his house and he fell over and hit his finger on the coffee table or something and his wedding ring came off and peeled all the skin.
0: Oh my God, that is such great justification for me because that is why I wear a silicon wedding band.
1: No way!
0: Because I heard a story of someone getting their finger degloved by a wedding ring and I was like, I can never wear. And so I had the gold one for the first couple of weeks I was married and now it's silicon.
1: Okay, you're paranoid, but...
0: Absolutely.
1: I wear so many rings. I've never degloved a finger.
0: I know, but Jimmy Fallon has and I feel like I'm similar levels of clumsy.
1: Okay, I didn't know that silicon rings was an option.
0: Yeah, there you go.
1: Yeah.
0: You can exchange all of those beautiful rings for some $20 crap from Amazon.
1: Someone who I don't think will be exchanging silicon rings is Lady Gaga.
0: Okay.
1: Now, her and Michael Polanski's friends reportedly believe that they may have secretly eloped and she has teased, after she teased to them that they would be getting married soon. So an insider said that no one has seen or heard from her in over a month. Everyone in her circle thinks that she's eloped with Michael and is on her honeymoon right now trying to make a baby.
0: What a jump. Like, I reckon she's eloped and I reckon I know what they're doing.
1: She is 40. I mean, and was it this year, Kara, that I had baby Gaga as a prediction?
3: You did.
0: Oh my God. Wait, hold on. Does that count if she's births this year or conceives?
1: I think she's pregnant, I would.
0: You got to count it.
1: I would count that.
0: Yeah. Buzzer beater, baby.
1: Kara?
3: Well, I was going to say neither of you or Nick have crossed any of your predictions off the list this year, so I'd have to be a little bit more lenient. I'd give it to you.
1: Thank you, Kerrod.
0: What's the ratio of elopement to public wedding with celebs these days?
1: Oh, God.
0: Like, they're mostly eloping, surely, aren't they? Except for Taylor.
1: Well,
0: she's booking
1: MSG,
0: out Madison Square Garden.
1: I'm not sure. I feel like, I don't know.
0: Yeah, unless they want the publicity, they're hiding it.
1: Well, like, I mean, everyone thinks that Zendaya and Tom Holland are married.
0: Are they not?
1: Well, I think they are, but it wasn't very public.
0: Yeah, a lot.
1: If they did.
0: Yeah.
1: Good for them.
0: Yeah.
1: Carly Rae Jepsen has revealed that she loves Heated Rivalry so much that she named her newborn son Ilya after the character in Heated Rivalry.
0: You can't be doing that.
1: No, why not?
0: Well, is he the heartthrob?
1: Well, he's a baby. Oh.
0: Yeah, see, this is the problem. This is the problem.
1: They're both heartthrobs. What, you're saying you can't name your baby after attractive...
0: The person that you're attracted to, the object of your...
1: I know, damn.
0: Yeah, it is tricky.
1: Well, anyway, she says, Ilya is the name of my son. Maybe not because of the show, she says.
0: Okay.
1: I don't believe her.
0: No.
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0: oval left?
1: Do what my mum did when I was like three, chucked me in the deep end and said swim.
0: And now you hate the water.
1: Yeah.
2: Whoa.
0: Weird.
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0: Number four in your hot seven on the hot hits tonight. That is Alex Warren, Emerald Eyes. It's Jesse and Loz tonight.
1: Yes. How did that feel?
0: Yeah, pretty good.
1: Nice.
0: Pretty good. Watch out, Nick. That cult better be worth it.
1: Yeah, stick around. We are going to be giving away our Samba tickets soon. You can still register at thehothits.com.au. Plus JoJo Siwa. What are your thoughts and opinions? Just be so careful.
0: I am so intrigued by JoJo Siwa
1: too.
0: Because I know that she was a child star.
1: Yes.
0: And then she tried the really hard Miley-esque pivot.
1: Which was not very becoming
0: That's
1: of her.
0: That's the last I've heard of her.
1: Oh, not Celebrity
0: Brother? No. I saw her on the cruise ship where she had like... 5 to 10 people in the crowd.
1: Yeah.
0: It's a wild time.
1: Well, we've got some fun audio of her coming up as well.
0: I can't wait.
1: But let's get our number 3 song in the country on. This is G Flip, Bet on Fire.

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0: Bruno Mars, On My Soul, that is number 2 in your hot 7 tonight, Lozzie.
1: Yeah, that just leaves number 1.
0: I've heard of it.
1: You've heard of this song?
0: Yeah.
1: Or the number 1?
0: I've heard of number 1 being a positive thing, and I think that's what this song is going to be. I don't actually think I've heard this song.
1: Oh, well, get ready.
0: Olivia Rodrigo, This Is The Cure. Oh,

0: Rodrigo, that is The Cure, your number one on the hot hits for your Hot 7 tonight. It's Jesse and Loz.
1: The Hot Hits.
2: They're eating her, and then they're going to eat me. Oh, my God.
3: Yeah. Whoa. No, yeah. Nick Kelly tonight. We got Jesse from Carrie and Tommy filling in.
0: Yes.
3: Now, you're across JoJo Siwa, obviously.
0: A bit. Like, I see the crazy stuff.
3: Yeah, and it's like everything we've learned about JoJo Siwa, and you have to be so careful because her fans are very passionate, but everything I've learned about JoJo Siwa...
0: Then I don't see the crazy stuff. I just see that she's super lovely and wildly talented.
3: Oh, so... I mean, if you've heard a rendition of Betty Davis...
0: My name is Nick Kelly. At me on Instagram.
3: At Nick Kelly MP3.
0: Yeah.
3: Well, now she's done a podcast interview because obviously she's when she was on Celebrity Big Brother UK, right?
0: Mm.
3: The big drama was that she was dating an Australian here, Kath Ebbs.
0: Right.
3: And then when JoJo was in Celebrity Big Brother UK, got very close to, oh my God, I've even forgotten his name, Chris someone from Love Island.
0: Yeah.
3: And everyone was like, oh my God, that's so disrespectful. Like, JoJo's got a partner. What's she doing? And then they get out of the house. They're like, it's totally platonic. Well, now they've been together for over a year, her and this Chris guy.
0: It's good stuff.
3: It's always the way. Now, she's appeared on this podcast. I don't know what the podcast is, but she is talking about her accent.
4: It's funny that you ask about my accent. So I'm from Nebraska originally, but I have a twang of an English accent. Uh-huh. And it's because of my boyfriend and his family and his friends. I'm just always who I talk to often, right? And so he doesn't hear it, his family doesn't hear it, but Americans are like, where's your accent? And I'm like, it's Nebraska. And they're like, that's not it.
5: How long have you been dating him?
4: We've been together, this month will be a year and 5 months.
5: Oh, nice. Okay, so you picked it up over a year and 5 months. Yeah. That makes sense, right?
4: Yeah, and just spending time over there.
0: She sounds so Australian.
3: Do you think, no, he's British.
0: Oh,
3: he's
0: well, British. Then British. Whatever she
3: doesn't
0: sounds,
3: she just...
0: I'm kidding. She sounds so American.
3: This is my point.
0: And she hasn't picked up any accent at all.
3: What is she talking about? There's not a single twang of British in there
0: whatsoever. Nebraska.
3: I'm from Nebraska.
0: Americans I love you, but you don't get accents.
3: No.
0: And you don't get that none of us care that you're from this state or that state. We just care if you're from America, sick. Thanks
3: Literally.
0: For telling us.
3: And keep your voice down.
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0: Sienna Spiro, that is Great Expectation on Hot Nights. Hot you know, hits.
1: Hot hits.
0: So
1: duh.
0: Close. Jesse and Lauren, I'm filling in if you can't tell.
1: Yeah, you're doing great.
0: It's good stuff.
1: Yeah.
2: My name is Somber.
3: Somber is bringing his You Are the Reason tour to Australia this April.
4: Please make some

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2: It's going
1: to
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3: The Hot Hits with Nick and Lauren.
4: Oh my God, these shows are going to be huge.
5: Massive.
4: The tickets for these, like, I mean, we have had, for this and for Bruno Mars last week, the largest amounts of entries I think we've ever had at thehothits.com.au.
5: Yeah, I think that would be...
4: accurate?
5: Yeah.
4: Yeah, I mean, Samba, there's something about that man. You know his name, Shane, don't you?
5: Shane. No, I did not know his name, Shane.
4: Yeah, his name's Shane.
5: I don't think you should tell people that.
4: No, we call him Shane all the time on this show.
5: Yeah, why?
4: It's so funny.
5: Because I feel like Shane just makes him sound like the bloke who you play cricket with on the weekend.
4: Exactly. I don't know if I've ever even encountered an American Shane.
5: True.
4: Is he our first American Shane?
5: He must be.
4: Shano.
5: What's his last name? His actual real last name?
4: Oh, gosh. Oh,
5: sorry, question without notice.
4: Goodness me. Serious? Samba. Oh, I've put in Sober.
5: Sober, okay.
4: Samba.
5: Not your Google history.
4: Samba.
6: Bose.
4: Boos. Shane Bose. Michael Boos.
5: Boos.
4: Like moose.
5: Boosie.
4: Boosie. Oh, Shano Boosie.
5: Shano Boosie.
4: But we do have tickets tonight to give away.
5: Yes.
4: And I'm going to go alphabetically, I think, again tonight. And I'm just going to pick a name at random. I'm going to go Abby. Abby.
7: Oh, hello.
4: Hello. Are you a big Samba fan?
7: Yeah, I am.
4: Good, because you're going to go see him next year.
7: Oh my God, thanks.
4: Yeah.
5: Abby, did you know
7: Sorry, I'm just at work.
5: What's work?
4: Yeah, what are you doing?
7: I'm a nurse.
4: Oh, okay. Oh. All right, good. Yeah, probably you can't be.
5: Before you have to go and save any more lives, did you know that Sommer's name is Shane?
7: Yeah, I did.
4: Yeah, of course she does.
5: Of course she
4: She's
5: does.
4: A fan.
5: Did you know what his last name is?
7: No, I don't.
4: It's Boos, like moose.
7: Oh.
4: Yeah.
7: That's random.
4: Shane Boos.
5: Yeah. Isn't Enjoy it your tickets to Shane Boos.
7: He sounds like an Aussie.
4: He does, doesn't he?
5: He does sound like one of us. This is Shano's song, My Body Isn't Ready. Have a great night, Abby.
7: Yeah, thank you so much.
4: Thanks, Abby.

0: level left?
1: Dude, what my mum did when I was like three, chucked me in the deep end and said swim.
0: And now you hate the water.
1: Yeah.
2: Wow. Weird.
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4: Fifi, Fev and Nick. 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
3: Throughout my life, music has meant a great deal to me. It is hot, hot, hot.
4: With Nick and Lauren.
5: Yeah, yeah, but no Nick tonight. Sorry, Loz, I'm taking over.
6: No, good, because it looked like you weren't going to say anything, and so then I was like, oh, no.
5: I was thrown a little bit by King Charles.
6: Yes. Yeah. Did you like that one?
5: Yeah, I do like a bit of that. Yeah, I don't know. I still don't know how I feel about the Royals.
6: I know, but neither do I. But I'm still like, he music is funny. Hot, hot, hot.
5: Yeah.
6: You know?
5: And if there's one thing that King Charles yeah. is, it's hot, hot, hot.
6: He gets music.
5: Old Chipolata fingers.
6: God, his fingers.
5: Yeah.
6: I worry for him.
5: I do too. That was a real good, like, motherly tone from you. I was like, I worry for him.
6: I do worry
5: yeah.
6: for him.
5: Yeah, fair too.
6: I mean, I shouldn't. He lives in a palace, but anyway. Yeah. Now, no Nick Kelly tonight. We've got Jesse filling in from Carrie and Tommy.
5: Yes.
6: Jesse, are you across this new Andrew Garfield movie?
5: I did not know this was a thing.
6: Yes. So it's called Artificial, and it is about OpenAI, basically, and it's about Sam Altman, who created it.
5: Yes.
6: So Andrew Garfield is playing Sam Altman. There's Chris O'Dowd is in it. Ike Barinholtz is, I do know his face. He's playing Elon Musk. There's a lot of other people. I don't really know who they are, but I think this is going to be this, like, the modern version. I know they're going to do a social network too, but
5: yeah,
6: it's,
5: okay.
6: or they have done, but it's getting sort of panned a little bit. And they said, this is the next generation of, social network movies, in a way.
5: So there's no way this movie touches on the court case about him and his sister.
6: What's that? It?
5: Sam Altman's sister.
6: Yeah.
5: Is suing him for abuse.
6: Really?
5: Yeah. Well, allegedly.
6: Yes, allegedly.
5: Just to cover all our bases.
6: Of course. Well, I don't know who has.
5: But I guess it's still in court, so there's no way they're talking about that. This will all be about the actual company.
6: I think it's more about the company. Maybe that'll be in the part two. I think we've got some of the trailer here. Let's have a listen.
7: We've created a machine that will solve the world's problems.
8: We don't teach it. It teaches itself.
9: We're going to call it ChatGPT.
10: We open Pandora's box together. The future's inevitable. Countries will fall. Industries are gonna collapse. And we get to be the ones to shepherd people in to this new world.
5: For the cheap, cheap price of $20 a month.
6: That sounds absolutely horrifying.
5: Yeah.
6: And that's real life.
5: Yeah, I really struggle. I think you have to approach it with that, like, nihilistic thing of, well, if that happens, we're all screwed.
6: Honestly.
5: And so I give up.
6: Honestly. Like, I've said this so many times in the show. We are handing the world to robots. And if this movie, if this was a fictional film that came out 10 years ago, we'd be going,
5: yeah. When is giving nerds who created, like, a website... giving them unlimited power. When's that ever turned out bad?
6: Literally.
5: Literally.
6: Yeah.
5: Free time.
6: It always ends so well, doesn't it?
5: And it always starts with this, like, guys, we're going to change the world for the better. And then 3 minutes later, it's just a disaster and they're a billionaire. And we're like, why does Zuckerberg own half of Hawaii?
6: I know. And then they're all trying to get us to space because they've destroyed our planet. I don't want to go to Mars. I want to live here.
5: Yes. Anyway.
6: More of the music.
5: I still use ChatGPT.
6: So do I.

0: Lefty, that is Boston on the Hot Hits with Nick and Lauren. No Nick tonight. Jesse filling in for you.
1: Jesse from Carrie and Tommy. Thank you so much.
0: You're so welcome.
1: Now, we have a segment on the show called Bailey's Corner, which is everyone's favourite segment, including our boss Amanda, Jesse.
0: Oh, really?
1: Yes.
0: Okay,
1: yes.
0: Bailey, go off.
1: I know. It's very good. Yeah. But we did have to record this earlier in the week when Nick was here because Bailey had brought in some food and we couldn't let it go bad, you know?
0: Of course.
1: Yes.
2: I am Bailey and this is my corner where I give you facts, jokes and get some free stuff here and there.
3: If you'd like to send me free stuff, message me on the Hot Hits AU on Instagram.
2: There we go.
4: Okay, that's it.
2: Thank you.
4: Sorry, can we get that singing, one more time?
2: I am Bailey. Oh, no. And this is my corner.
4: That's insane. So Bailey does bring us free stuff, facts, a whole bunch of other stuff, and he is here today with some free stuff that's been delivered to us.
1: Yes.
4: This is exciting.
2: We're
1: Thank
2: here
1: you, Bailey.
2: With a delivery for both cities that we are in. We are
4: omnipresent.
2: Yep. Hungry Jack's is omnipresent.
4: That's very
1: true. Yes, it is.
2: And we have some new food from them. So we've got some pistachio storms and a pistachio shake.
4: They've turned the storm into a pistachio version.
2: Pistachio Papi. You know that brand?
4: Oh my gosh. It's real. It's the real deal.
2: It's the real deal good stuff.
1: I promised you I wasn't going to eat any of it, but I had a little taste.
2: You have
1: before.
2: To eat it. You have to eat it. And
1: it's
2: I'm so good. I'm on a no sugar run right now, but as this is a sponsored segment, I feel like it's not sponsored legally, but it's just a
4: partner segment.
2: No,
4: not even partnered.
2: No, they just sent it
4: gifted.
2: To us. Gifted. Yeah. I can't not eat
4: a
2: gift.
4: Can I have some of it, please?
2: Yes. Would you like a shake or would you like a sundae?
4: I think
2: not a sundae. A storm.
4: I think I'd like a storm, please.
2: Okay, of course.
1: I think I've got the dessert because it's much more ice creamy than...
4: It's pistachio. And then are they pistachios on top?
2: Whoa.
1: Is it like a biscuit?
2: And then for the burger...
1: I think it's just good radio, guys. Listen to us.
2: It's a beautiful... It's a thick boy.
4: That is one of the thickest burgers I've ever seen.
2: So heavy.
4: And
1: my God, this burger is the size of my head.
4: The wrapping on it says limited time only. Is that what it says there?
2: I possibly think it's the Big Jack. The Big Jack is back. Is it the Big Jack?
1: It's the Big Jack.
2: It's the Big Jack is back.
4: What?
1: Guys,
4: oh my God, look at that.
1: I'm about to have a gluten aneurysm.
4: That's insane.
1: You know what I'm going to do?
4: Yeah.
1: I'm take the top bun off.
4: Yep.
1: So it's a little bit less. I'm going to lick the sauce.
4: Holy cow. This is the thickest patty I've seen. That is insane.
1: I don't know how I'm actually going to get this into my gob.
4: Into it. Well, I've seen you put bigger in, so let's give it another whirl, shall we?
1: All right.
4: All right. Should we do three?
1: Come on.
2: Three, two, one.
1: I actually can't get my head.
2: No, that's just disgusting, Nick. But it looks so beautiful.
4: Mm-hmm.
1: Wow. Bailey,
5: you have so much food on your face right now.
4: Wow.
5: Like, how about you have a serviette?
6: Yes, please.
1: Cannot get my mouth around it. It is so big, but so delicious.
4: From the press information you've been sent, what else do you have to say about the Big Jack?
2: Well, I'll be honest. My email got hacked last Friday, and I had to change my password, and all my logins are not working currently.
1: Okay. Oh, good.
2: Did you try the drink yet, or the ice cream?
4: The ice cream's unbelievable. It's a pistachio sauce.
2: They gave us four, which is amazing.
4: Fantastic. Everyone get a load of that. And it's actual pistachio puppy as well.
2: Partnership,
4: Bailey, you've outdone yourself with this.
1: Wow.
4: Fantastic new range from the good people at Hungry Jack's.
2: Amazing. They've been here when no other fast food giant has been. That's true Australian food right there.
1: Yep. Yeah, no, we're Hungry Jack's through and through.
2: Just think about that. We're the only people in the world. The Big Jack has returned.
4: Yes, it has.
2: Oh, they could use
1: that
2: in the promo. No, don't. I legally don't give you that permission, to be honest. Oh, Hungry Jack should do a gold card.
4: Now you're talking.
1: All right, Bailey, what else have you got for us?
2: Xbox and IKEA have partnered up, creating some amazing, beautiful designs that you can buy. Have you ever played on the Xbox controller?
4: Yes. Yep.
2: You know the thumbsticks. They're quite unique. They're not like the PlayStation thumbsticks or regular controller. They're like concaved. They've made a seat that is one of the control sticks and you can sit on it. And it's like, it's a big giant control. Yeah, it's a giant control
4: stick. That's awesome. They look like they'd be very comfortable.
2: They do.
1: I need to see this.
2: Yeah, we got to look them up right now and you can...
1: IKEA... It's like a Scandi Nintendo.
2: Is that a slur?
1: No.
4: Oh, this is incredible. Yes. So it's called YX Stabby.
2: Yeah.
1: Is it a chair?
2: It is a chair. And they've also got like pillows that look like the up, down, left, right stick.
4: That's incredible.
2: Just search up Xbox IKEA. That's all you need.
1: Oh, Xbox. I typed in Nintendo.
2: Oh, no.
4: This is absolutely amazing. This is beautiful.
1: Oh, it moves around. Like your bum can just, it won't fall over. It won't topple, but it can move around.
2: I did not know that part of it. Oh, it does.
1: I made that up. It looks like it does, though.
4: And there's a really comfortable sort of gaming chair available for it as well.
1: Yes.
2: I think it's amazing that Xbox has done such a U-turn. Previously, PlayStation were beating them, and now it's switched back to Xbox because of the digital.
4: It's all about them. Yeah.
2: Yes.
4: Yeah.
2: I reckon that's the end of this Bailey's Corner.
1: All right.
4: It's been a very good one, Bailey's.
1: Got to figure out how to get my mouth around the rest of this burger.
2: I'll take it to Blake. Give it to Blake.
1: I should, actually.
2: Yes, or Noni. Noni.
1: Oh, God. Yeah. Noni would have a heart attack.
2: Oh, yeah.
4: Thank you to the good people at Hungry Jack's for flicking us over the brand new Big Jack and also the pistachio poppy collaboration they've done for the Storm and the Thick Shakes.
0: That was Bailey's Corner for your Wednesday night.
1: Did you love?
0: Yeah, a little bit of fun.
1: Your favourite segment now, too?
0: Absolutely. Me and Mando, we love it. This is another on Hot Hits.

0: Rodrigo, that is stupid song on the Hot Hits with Nick and Lauren. Nick is away. You got Jesse filling in tonight.
1: Yes, thank you, Jesse. Now, Tame Impala, Kevin Parker, he is going to be back on our shores in less than a month's time.
0: Yeah.
1: He's kicking off this tour. Are you going?
0: No, I'm not.
1: You got
0: me a ticket or what?
1: You can be my plus one.
0: Ooh.
1: I haven't actually.
0: Look, I've just talked myself into a ticket.
1: I actually don't have tickets. But
0: and you're offering me to
1: but
0: be plus
1: if I
0: one.
1: Do, you're at the top of my list, my friend.
0: Thank you.
1: Now, he is probably one of our greatest exports. You're a WA boy, Jesse.
0: Yeah.
1: He's a WA boy too.
0: Is he really?
1: Please tell me that's right, Kerry.
2: Yeah, yeah, he's from Fremantle. Yeah.
1: Yeah.
0: Oh, all of the best WA musicians, Fremantle.
1: All right, well, let's get him on now.
3: Hey, this is Kevin from Tame Impala, and you're listening to The Hot Hits with Nick and Lauren.
4: Kevin Parker's here, guys.
1: Yay!
4: This is wonderful. How are things? I think I just want to bottle up how you're feeling right now.
3: Good. I'm feeling good. It's nice to be back.
4: This record is so wonderful to listen to on a regular basis, and I think it's getting better and better with time listening to it.
3: Yeah.
4: Did you feel when you were making it that it was getting better as you were making it?
3: It's a complicated roller coaster of emotions making an album, but I definitely more and more I like making music that doesn't necessarily like blow you away. It's not meant to be like dazzling. It's kind of just something that you slowly more and more want in your life.
4: Wow.
3: You know, like all my favorite music is like music that I kind of like, it was kind of like, yeah, it's kind of cool when I first heard it. And then like after a few weeks or months or whatever, it's just like, I can't live without this, you know?
4: It stays with you and it grows with you. And that is exactly what this album is doing.
3: Cool. That's good to hear.
4: So thank you for that.
3: Thank you.
1: Yeah.
3: I
1: feel like your music's always been the kind of music that really, you're right. Like sort of your first time you hear it, you go, oh yeah. And then it really has that power to sort of take you back to a place.
3: Mm-hmm.
1: You just get taken back to a place where you were listening to it once or like an emotional place that you were too.
3: Yeah.
1: Is it intentional or is it just sort of how it comes about?
3: I mean, like the intention is always just to make the most sort of like moving, you know, just making music that sort of like has the most feeling and humanness.
1: Mm.
3: The humanness is what I think you like people attach to. Well, it's what I sort of like love in music. That's the thing that sort of keeps me going back.
1: Yeah.
3: It's like keeping it real, keeping it human.
4: I've been having a lot of conversations lately about the humanness in music, and it feels like people are going one of two ways. They're either embracing what's coming from a technological perspective and embracing machine kind of learning, or they are embracing the complete opposite of that.
3: Mm-hmm.
4: I spoke to an Australian artist named Chris Lanzon, who's just written this beautiful album, completely kind of live and free and about the human experience and about the lead single, and it's called The Dinner Party, and it's about having a dinner party with your friends.
3: Yep.
4: Do you see yourself kind of going different directions on this sort of human scale over time?
3: Well, I just sort of trust my instincts at the end of the day. But I do feel like like the music that I hear, it's like getting more and more perfect and sort of like pristine. And because like production's getting better, computer's getting better. There's obviously like AI is like the elephant in the room.
4: Yep.
3: And so for me, I just like making music that's kind of like, it's a bit dirty. It's a bit kind of scungy, you know, a bit rough. Like to me that's kind of what I want to listen to now.
4: Yeah.
3: And like, again, I'm not sure if it's because of the looming, you know, possibility of this AI thing. I don't know. But
4: that's just what's real to you.
3: Exactly.
1: Yeah.
3: Exactly.
1: And I don't think that AI could ever do what you do because, like you said, like your music has such a human element to it. It's about the human experience in a way. It's got so much emotion. And I don't think you have to worry about AI too much. You especially.
3: I don't. I'm one of those people. I'm one of the people who doesn't really give a shit.
1: Yeah.
3: You know, I'm not worried.
4: It's really interesting to me, like that grittiness. Despite the fact you've kind of morphed through genres over time and sort of introduced new sounds and elements to the music, that grittiness has always stayed. Because the first time I saw you guys was in Maitland at Groove and the Moo Festival back in the day.
3: Hell yeah.
4: And that was like, that was my first time feeling you guys live, and it was gritty and it was kind of, you know.
3: Yeah, that seems to be unavoidable for me. I can't make clean music if I try, you know. It's just like...
4: Do you think where you make the music has an impact on that? Because I know you made this at Wave House as well. That beautiful property of yours.
3: Well, look, I find a way to fuck it up. You know.
4: Way My Old Way starts, like that kind of very sort of in the room kind of working.
3: Yeah.
4: We're almost working it out together.
3: Yeah, exactly.
4: And that's a really beautiful way to do it.
0: We've got more with Kevin Parker from Tame Impala coming up next after his song, Loser.

0: New stuff from Miley Cyrus. That is Bass Persuades on the Hot Hits with Nick and Lauren. Nick is away. You got Jesse filling in, and we're still catching up with this guy.
1: Hey, this is Kevin from Tame Impala, and you're listening to the Hot Hits with Nick and Lauren.
2: I have one lyric I'd like to bring up with you, which was my favourite lyric on the whole record, and it's "You're a cinephile, I watch Family Guy on a Friday night," which is very relatable to me.
1: I was going to ask you if it was that one.
2: Have people been bringing that up?
1: Yeah, of course. And, like, it was one of those lyrics, like, when I thought of it, I was like, oh, it's going in.
2: Mm. Yeah.
1: Whenever I sort of think to myself, like, oh, are we really going to do that one? Am I really going to do that one? That's when I know that it's definitely going in.
3: Yeah.
1: You know, it's like, it was just too, like, it's kind of like silly. It's like, it's stupid and it's kind of funny and like potentially on the nose and tacky or whatever. But like for me, it's also kind of like touching.
2: Yeah.
1: And it sums up a feeling perfectly, which is all the lyrics are meant to do.
3: Well, it resonates with us. I mean, we relate so many instances in our life to that scene in Family Guy where he's getting the dead frog out the window.
1: Oh, like, yeah, that's classic. Classic. Classic.
3: Yeah.
2: Like once a week there is a dead frog incident in the studio. Yeah.
1: I poke some holes in his back so he can breathe.
2: I'm so glad you know the one. Makes me so happy. Is it difficult sometimes? Because I know you don't take yourself too seriously, but the music, I feel like the Tame Impala music has always had a certain reverence around it and people revere it in a way that if you do something sort of quote unquote silly in a song, do you worry it kind of messes with the reverence people have for your records?
1: I don't worry that it does, but I'm aware that it will.
2: Mm.
1: At the end of the day, for me, I think it's important to like shake it up and shake up what is sort of expected and known about your music and art and all that kind of stuff. And yeah, maybe it does have to do with, it comes back to like me not taking myself too seriously or whatever. But the last thing I want to be thinking about when I'm making music is that it's revered. It's going to be revered.
2: Yeah, okay. Yeah.
1: Or that,
2: yeah.
1: You know, that because then it just feels too,
3: much
1: too
3: precious. Yeah.
1: The pressure to be precious. And I'm always sort of like, I've got a bit of like an internal rebel thing. So like, as soon as I feel like it is music that is sort of like put on a pedestal or whatever, I just want to swing it the other way.
2: Excellent.
3: Yeah.
2: No, that resonates with us very well.
1: Yeah.
2: I like
1: which helps me a lot as much as it sort of like, whatever.
2: It does kind of feel like how I've kind of grown to appreciate your music as well. I think when I first started listening to you guys, it kind of was a little bit out of my, pop boy. And it kind of felt a little bit out of my wheelhouse and like it wasn't for me.
1: Mm-hmm.
2: And then as time's gone on and you've kind of introduced more pop sensibility into the Tame Impala records, it's definitely become, okay, this is for me now. This is kind of for everyone, which I really love.
1: Yeah.
2: This might be a really rudimentary question, but when you're writing records for and with other people, how do you go with kind of going, oh, I'd really like to kind of keep this for Tame Impala? Like,
1: There can be a crossroad. There can be a fork in the road, for sure.
3: You almost need to get like a little hat that becomes your little other person hat that you put on.
1: Well, I mean, like as he was like alluding to, it's like a song can start out and it could go either way.
3: Yeah.
1: You know, at the end of the day, it's kind of obvious to me, I guess. But you know, this might be shocking, but Dracula was originally conceived as a song for someone else.
2: Wow.
1: Conceived,
2: okay.
1: I would say, because it didn't get far into its journey, its life, without going like, oh no, this is a Tame song.
2: Okay.
1: But you know, like, because I don't usually write songs that have like such an obvious cartoony title and theme. It's like Dracula.
2: Yeah.
1: It's like,
3: not
1: that the song is about Dracula,
2: no,
1: in a sense, or
2: it's
1: whatever.
2: Just sort of
1: like, it's just, you know, like I usually don't write songs that have such a poster, you know.
2: Yeah.
1: But again, you know, I'm always looking for something new to do, something different that I haven't done yet. So
2: that's it. It's been an absolute pleasure to get to have a conversation with you today. This has been a real bucket list moment for us.
3: Yep.
2: Not to put you on that pedestal too much.
3: Yeah.
1: No, that's okay.
2: Yeah. Thank you for the music.
3: Feel the pressure.
1: Appreciate it.
2: Yeah, you're the best. Appreciate it.
1: Cool. No.

0: Ugel, that is Moving to the Sun on the Hot Hits for your Wednesday night. It's Jesse filling in for Nick.
1: Yeah. Now, you knew it was Ugel.
0: I knew it was Ugel.
1: Yeah,
0: he's French, right?
1: Yeah, we were calling him Ugel. We were calling him Jeff Ugel for a long time until another DJ was in and said, was talking about him and said Ugel, and we were like,
0: isn't it wild
1: what?
0: That Jeff Ugel, if he's French, is Jeff Ugel.
1: Jeffrey Ugel.
0: It's so exotic.
1: He's not a Ugel. Now, Jesse, of course, well, no, Lauren, shut up. Okay.
0: Yeah, it's good stuff.
1: Now, you, of course, are across Gwyneth Paltrow and Goop.
0: Goop.
1: Goop.
0: Yeah, love everything she does. For the entertainment, not for the products.
1: Oh, God,
0: they
1: no.
0: suck.
1: I would not be purchasing. Now, she has sat down. She's done Benny Blanco's podcast, which is sort of them just hanging out in the living room.
0: Is this the one that he films all around his house?
1: Yes.
0: Benny Blanco is the best.
1: Isn't he? He is the best.
0: I love him.
1: He's so cool. And all of the Selena Gomez fans are like, I didn't get it. I'm like, you don't get Riz.
0: And he's wildly talented.
1: Oh, unbelievable.
0: If you haven't watched the show Dave with him and the rapper Lil Dicky, you should definitely watch that. It explains how unbelievably talented Benny Blanco is.
1: That sounds right up my alley. Well, Gwyneth was on there in his living room podcast, whatever he does. First of all, she didn't know that he was married, that he got married to Selena Gomez last year. That was part of it that I found very
0: Gwyneth.
1: Interesting. I know, please, don't be
0: That's
1: ridiculous.
0: That's real, like, mum, come
1: I
0: on.
1: I know. Get come with on. It. Get with it, Gwen.
0: Yeah.
1: But she also revealed the story behind the infamous Vagine candle.
2: I was working on a perfume with this amazing nose named Douglas Little, and I like things that smell kind of unusual. We were experimenting with tomato leaf and seaweed, so I said to him, oh, well, this one smells like my vagina. So he thought I was serious and made a candle called This Smells Like My Vagina. It definitely does not smell like my vagina. It became such a big thing that we actually stopped selling it because it was distracting people from what we were doing.
1: Okay. What? So what did she say? Tomato and seaweed?
0: Is but then she's gone, and it definitely doesn't. And you're like, well, Gwyneth, does it though?
1: But please, because I don't just smell random things and go, well, that smells like my vagina.
0: It feels like she's accidentally revealed too much and yeah. then gone, I was just joking, guys.
1: Doth thou protest too yeah, much?
0: I think Gwen might.
1: I think she might. The Hot Hits with Nick and Lauren. Back next. Do any of these voices sound familiar? So I'll say, what's up?
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0: Zara Larsson, that is Midnight Sun on the Hot Hits with Nick and Lauren. You got Jesse filling in and we're doing this.
1: From the big hits you know to the new Australian stars you'll love.
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3: The Local List on the Hot Hits with Nick and Lauren.
4: Yeah. So, Jesse, every single night Nick and I bring you a brand new Australian song from an artist you may have heard from, an artist that you may never have heard from before.
0: Okay.
4: And it's just their moment to get it on and let the people hear it and add it to their playlist.
0: What was last night? A question without notice.
4: Why would you do this?
0: Why would I do this?
4: 3%. No, it wasn't. That was Monday.
0: Oh, now you've just done it to Garrett. This is just buses going.
4: What was it?

0: similarly with Drax Project. You know, they've been around for a while now.
1: Okay.
0: But they came in and had a little chat with Nick and I recently, and they told us about this song that they had coming out, and it was basically, I think it came out on the 4th of September, so just in time for Father's Day. And the song is called Dada, and they did play it to us in the studio in a very refined, I don't think it had actually been fully produced yet. So it was this very refined version. I was crying. Like, I was literally crying. So it's a single written by, so some of the members are now, they've entered parenthood, they're fathers, and they wrote it sort of as this deeply personal tribute to, you know, their new era of their life and while being on tour.
1: Like all the feelings of having like a little person that is all yours. And
0: And the love.
1: Are we about to cry?
0: Honestly.
1: Are we about to make all of Australia cry?
0: Get tissues ready, Australia. This is Drax Project with Dada.

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9: 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The Hot Hits with Nick and Lauren.
10: 3 for all.
11: Yeah, this is where we just play 3 songs in a row that have something to do with something happening in the world. Right,
12: okay.
11: Jesse?
12: I like it.
11: No Nick Kelly tonight. Jesse from Carrie and Tommy is filling in.
12: 3 songs about calling in sick.
11: Yes.
12: Or 3 songs about leaving your job because
11: you've joined a
12: gone
11: cult.
12: To join a nudist cult.
11: A nudist cult. Yeah. Yep.
12: Did he join it or start it?
11: Oh, he started it. So far, there's just one.
12: Good on him.
11: Yeah.
12: What drive.
11: I know. I think it's just one in his house.
12: Just one person.
11: Just one. So at the moment, it's just Nick in his house, naked. Is the nudist colony.
12: You got to start somewhere.
11: Exactly. That's what I've always said. Now, tonight's 3 for all is songs that have been have been chosen previously by Billboard to be the song of the summer. Obviously,
12: okay.
11: The American European songer.
12: Yep.
11: Songer. Now, when I tell... Oh, okay, look, I have to keep my opinion
12: to
11: myself.
12: Oh, you don't like it at all.
11: So,
12: but
11: Billboard,
12: we play it on this network, so we love it.
11: I love it so much. Now, some previous ones that have been on the list, right? You've got 2001, You Remind Me, banger.
12: Okay.
11: You Remind Me of a Girl. You know that one?
12: Yeah.
11: Yeah, good.
12: I'm with you.
11: We've got a bit of...
12: Confessions is on there.
11: Confessions Part 2.
12: Promiscuous Umbrella.
11: This is what I
12: this
11: mean.
12: This is good stuff.
11: Then we fast forward, 2014, Fancy.
12: Yeah.
11: We're going to skip over Blurred Lines because he's had some trouble.
12: Oh, yeah. That's a good skip from you.
11: 2017, Desposito. These are all fantastic songs. Old Town Road.
12: Oh, yeah.
11: I mean, Billy Ray Cyrus.
12: Rockstar, Post Malone.
11: Incredible.
12: That's some good stuff.
11: And we get to 2026.
12: And we love that too.
11: And Australia, here is your Billboard Song of the Summer. It is Ella Langley, Choosing Texas.
12: Losses. Favourite song. Just

0: Nick and Lauren. It's the Hot Hits 3 for All.
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0: Drake, that is One Dance on the Hot Hits with Nick and Lauren. We are doing this.
1: Three, two, two. The Hot Hits with Nick and Lauren.
2: Three for all.
3: Yep. Jesse filling in for Nick tonight. He's off sick. He feels flu-y, he reckons. I know. Poor darling.
0: Okay.
3: But we are doing the three for all. This is Billboard Songs of the Summer. So songs were previously crowned Billboard Song of the Summer. Obviously not our summer, because our summer is...
0: No, the summer that the universe revolves around, correct, which is America.
3: Correct. But our summer's just around the corner.
0: Oh, I can't wait.
3: I'm stunned.
0: And obviously, your choice for Song of the Summer for Australia would be...
3: Of course, Ella Langley choosing Texas, yeah, which is this year's a Billboard Song of the Summer.
0: That's where we started, yeah.
3: Some other songs of the summer since 2000. We've got a few Post Malone songs in there, actually.
0: Yeah.
3: Rockstar.
0: I missed Butter. What was Butter?
3: Butter, was that beat?
0: Sorry, no questions without notice.
3: Was that beat?
0: I don't know the rules.
3: I don't know, but I don't know.
0: Are the Post Malone has been
4: it was
0: there a few
4: times.
3: It was BTS, yeah.
4: It was BTS, yeah, 2022.
3: Yeah.
0: Yeah.
3: In 2008, I Kissed a Girl, Katy Perry.
0: Oh, yeah.
3: I mean, come on.
0: Katy Perry.
3: What would be your favourite from this list here, Jesse?
0: I can't go past Umbrella.
3: Yeah. Mm-hmm.
0: Ray, she's the best.
3: See, I think my favourite, I'm a big Mariah gal, and I reckon 2005, right in my sweet spot.
0: Yeah?
3: Mariah Carey.
0: 2005 was...
3: I was 15.
0: Big closet.
3: That's where I peaked.
0: Mariah Carey, We Belong Together.

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1: And right now, we've lined up the songs and stars that move the world.
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0: Tempest City, that is Self-Aware on the Hot Hits with Nick and Lauren. Nick is away. You got Jesse filling in.
1: Yes. Now, we caught up with Cyril. You are obviously across
0: Cyril. I love Cyril.
1: How good's his hair looking?
0: I haven't seen his hair. What's he done?
1: He's had hair transplanted.
0: I would absolutely be doing this.
1: Yeah. Oh, yeah, honestly. 100%. Yeah. Yeah. So, the bucket hat, we used to call him King of the Bucket Hat.
0: Yeah.
1: But the bucket hat.
0: Did he do the turkey trip?
1: I think he did. And I think, because Nick and I caught up with him a few months ago, and he might even reference it in this very chat.
2: Hey guys, I'm Cyril and you're on the Hot Hits with Nick and Lauren.
3: How are you?
4: I'm good, I'm busy.
3: Yeah? How are you?
4: Nah, not really, I've been good. It's been pretty easy, to be honest.
3: Are you not busy in Cyril terms?
4: Yeah, I'm chilling.
3: Right.
4: Yeah.
3: What does that entail?
4: I've been
3: still working every day?
4: Yeah. I'm still in the studio every day, just heaps of meetings and trying to figure stuff out. And I was in Adelaide like 5 days ago, and then I was in Sydney, and then last week I was in Sweden and France.
1: Oh my God.
4: And then I was in Sydney, then I went to Darwin, then I went to Adelaide, and then I went back to Darwin. So
1: okay,
4: I've had 4 days off.
1: Well, that's not enough.
4: It's been nice.
3: Not the answer I was expecting I've been doing nothing.
1: I've been chill. Been just chilling.
4: Yeah. I don't know what to do with myself at home, though. Like, I have a great studio, but I'll get home and the studio's like, great.
3: Yeah.
4: But then I'm like, nah, I need to pull it apart. So I'm like, Luke's like, hey, we've got to like finish this track and this track. I'm like, yeah, I can do it tonight. Like, the studio's pulled apart again, so.
1: Are you someone who, you work better under pressure, or is it sort of like?
4: I love pressure.
1: Yeah.
4: Yeah, I do love pressure.
1: Yeah. I'm a bit like, if I've got heaps of time, I'm like, that'll happen. I end up doing it last minute anyway.
4: Yeah, if I don't have pressure, then I'm like sort of in the unknown of what I'm doing. So then I just start working on random stuff.
1: Yeah.
4: I might have like 6 beers and start writing a song and start singing. I'm like, well, this isn't getting released, so.
1: But sometimes that might be where the best stuff comes from.
4: Some stuff, you know, I'll sing on some stuff, I'll write something and I'll show someone and they'll sing it. I'm like, oh, it's actually a good track now.
3: But
4: yeah.
3: Can you sing?
4: No, absolutely not. There's a thing called auto-tune and I'm great with that.
3: I've heard of it.
4: That's incredible.
3: I'm across this word. Would you ever put your own voice onto something? Because I'm thinking of someone like Nina Jirachi, right, who doesn't consider herself to be a singer, but she still uses her voice as the lead vocal in some songs.
4: I use it for top lines, but I won't use it for like anything other than that. I just don't like working with my own vocal. Like, I love vocal engineering. Like, I learned how to do vocal production like 2 years ago, and I'm really having fun with that. But when it comes to my voice, I'll do it, but like, I just think it's a piece of shit. I just can't do it.
3: Is it objectively a piece of shit though? Like, do you think if you send it to someone else, they would be like, you sound good?
4: I don't know. I've never sent it to anyone. I just keep it to myself. But then like, I'll send it to like the other singer that's going to sing it, and that's about it.
3: Well, I think you're amazing at whatever you do.
4: Yeah. Thank you.
3: Working with Wiz Khalifa.
4: Yeah.
3: How does that work?
4: That was fun. Yeah, even though like That's Her was like one of the funnest tracks I've ever made.
3: Yeah, it's a great track.
1: Yeah.
4: And again,
3: when you're talking about, you know, wanting to follow the same kind of formula with everything, it doesn't really sound like the rest.
4: It doesn't.
1: It's complete, it doesn't even sound like
3: a Cyril song.
4: Yeah, exactly. Like, I'd spent like 6 months before that, like really going into different, a lot of the old synthesizers and pianos and sounds, they grabbed the microchips out of them synthesizers and put them into software. So I downloaded a bunch, like so much money on like different sounds and stuff. So then I was in Nashville and I wrote the song, and it wasn't with Wiz Khalifa. It was just That's Her sort of thing with that pitch down vocal. And then, you know, I didn't really think much of it. I just left it there. I was like, this is really fun to make. It was a good day. And then Wiz loved it. So then it really came into what it is now.
3: That's so sick.
4: And there were so many changes that happened from that version to this version. And I really wanted to dive into like, you know, that Kesha sort of old, like what Benny Blanco did in like 2010 to 2015. You know?
1: Yeah.
3: How good is Benny Blanco?
4: Yeah, I love him. He's great.
3: We had 20 minutes on Zoom with him last
1: year. That's right.
3: Oh, it was so, again, another one we've forgotten about. He's just so, he's kind of reminds me of you in a way, because he's just very relaxed about
1: the chillness of it all, but the enjoyment, like you're doing it because you love the art of it too.
4: Yeah.
3: It's not the way to do it.
4: You know, the favorite thing that everyone, like, I've heard this like 3 or 4 times where someone says, oh, you know, he didn't even know how to change the BPM on a song.
1: Yeah.
4: Do you know how hard it was to change the BPM on a door back then? I don't know. I reckon it must have been pretty hard. Like,
3: because now it's just like you pull it up and down.
4: Yeah. I'm sure it was much harder. Like, there was, you look at the DJ decks back then to now. You know, all the doors were very hard to use back then.
3: And my guy was having fun in 120 BPM.
4: He was killing all right.
3: It was great.
1: He did fine.
3: He did all right.
4: He did all right.
3: Exactly. There's something to it.
4: 30 or 40 hits? Like,
1: Damn.
0: We'll do more with Cyril up next. This is his tune, Breathless. It's the Hot Hits with Nick and Lauren.

0: Taylor Swift on the Hot Hits with Nick and Lauren. You got Jesse filling in, and we're still hanging out with this guy.
1: Hey guys, I'm Cyril, and you're on the Hot Hits with Nick and Lauren.
2: Now, we haven't seen you since the hair.
3: Oh, yeah, yes,
4: you want hair?
3: Yes, I do.
4: It's getting there.
3: Oh my gosh.
2: Cyril. Yeah.
4: It's a bit rough right now with the bucket.
3: No,
2: it's great, man.
4: I'm loving it.
3: How's the process been?
4: I'm trying to grow the mullet back.
3: Yeah, nice.
4: Yeah.
2: And even the bucket hats have taken a step up. Is that a Gucci logo I see on the side?
4: Prada, mate. Come on.
2: Come on.
3: Cyril's done all right.
2: Where's one place you want to make music that you haven't had a chance to go to yet?
4: I don't think there's many places I haven't been, but I think I really love writing in Ibiza or like there's something about like Sweden's really cool to work in. Because I have like a bunch of friends in certain cities. Like Amsterdam, I have the studio that I love working in, but mostly at home. Like I love being home and working, but then I get sidetracked. So I don't know. This is a hard question.
2: Well, when you go into someone else's studio, it's not like you can pull that whole thing apart.
4: You're
2: in Max Martin's studio and you're like, actually, I reckon I can do this better.
4: Look, that patching isn't perfect, mate. Come on, let's go.
3: The feng shui is off. We need to change this immediately. Yeah. I know we're going to wrap up soon, but I need to tell you the story. We're in an Uber recently. Well, I was in an Uber late last year and me and the Uber driver were talking about you because he was just playing, like he didn't have the radio on, he had Spotify on or whatever it was.
4: Yeah.
3: And he was just playing. And he's like, have you heard this Cyril song? And I said, yes, I have actually. And we were just going back and forth talking about our favourite Cyril remixes. I got him onto Power of Love. He'd never heard Power of Love, which is probably my favourite because I'm a Celine lover.
4: That one's so fun to play because when I did it, I played Power of Love anyways, and I was at the races, and like half the crowd was like, what? And then once the chorus comes, you just see everyone love it.
3: Absolutely.
4: Yeah.
2: Have you ever done the horses? In your version?
4: I did ages ago, but it's like, I don't know. It's one of them too easy ones.
3: Yeah.
4: You know, I want to find the ones
2: This is the thing, isn't it? Because you broke through with Stumbling In, which was not an obvious call.
3: No. So out of nowhere.
4: Yeah. Sometimes I find ones I just really enjoy that's a little bit obvious, but I really try to find the less obvious. Like, I've been doing a bit of, I did an Enya one, and it was like Only Time, and it went off on TikTok, like viral ads. But that, when you find them ones, it's like, found one. But it's getting less and less now. You know, now I have to start writing original music because I'm almost out of the stuff I know that not many people know.
2: But I think you're finding that natural balance now, aren't you?
4: Yeah, I'm finding it. I'm loving it too. I'm really enjoying it. You know, talking about the guy in the Uber, the worst time I ever had in a car was when I was in Poland and I was in a two-hour car drive and the guy was a big fan and he played a two-hour mega mix of Cyril Remixes.
2: Holy shit!
4: And were you there? Oh, so yeah, Luke was here and I was ready to...
2: Had you made the mega mix or...
4: No.
2: So a bootleg Cyril two-hour
3: show together? Or was it just songs?
4: Everything from 10 years ago to now, I'm like, man, what are you doing? It was good to go down the road and listen to it, but then I was like sick of them after it. I was like, damn.
2: It's like an episode of This Is Your Life in a skateboard Uber in Poland.
4: It was like in a torture room where they're like, talk or we're going to get him play this. I'm like, all right.
2: Before we let you go, I had this conversation on the weekend with someone about all the dance music at Coachella over the weekend. So I watched Nina Jirachi. I watched Madion, who brought Nina out as well. I watched RL Grime back-to-back with Flostradamus and DJ Snake.
4: What was your favourite set?
2: Probably Nina Jirachi.
4: No,
2: I'm biased at the moment. What
4: Disclosure.
2: Was it? Disclosure, unbelievable! The thing that I was talking about with this friend, though, was the fact that dance music feels like it has a lot of substance at the moment.
4: Mm.
2: It feels like people are doing it for the right reasons. They're telling stories through it. I think that goes back to what you were talking about with your lyrics as well.
4: Yeah, it's like, I think a lot of people, like not many DJs are getting hits right now. You've got Acting Tough, which is doing well. Yep. Around the world at the moment, but it's more like a cultural movement. I don't know if that's going to be a 500 million hit. It's a cultural movement now, and that, like Dean Turnley, he'll see huge ticket sales for the next 5 years now, from that moment.
2: I already said I reckon he'll do Coachella next year.
4: Oh yeah, absolutely. Didn't he just do EDC or something? He did something this year that was like last minute. I can't remember. It was like really cool.
2: I think a good win. You might be on the money there.
4: Yeah, he did a big win. I was like, that's incredible.
2: Yeah.
4: Like, straight away just booked him.
2: It's sick, man. Have you played Coachella? Yeah.
4: Nah.
2: Do you want to play Coachella?
4: Love to play Coachella.
3: I reckon you'll be up there soon.
4: Yeah, headline it.
3: Thank you.
2: We always love having you in, man.
4: Thank you.
2: Appreciate you.
4: Appreciate you guys. Thank you so much.

0: Mars, On My Soul, on the Hot Hits with Nick and Lauren. You got Jesse filling in tonight.
1: The Hot Hits.
2: They're eating her, and then they're going to eat me. Oh, my God.
3: Nick and Lauren.
4: Yes. Whoa. No, yeah. Nick Kelly tonight. We got Jesse from Carrie and Tommy filling in.
0: Yes.
4: Now, you're across JoJo Siwa, obviously.
0: A bit. Like, I see the crazy stuff.
4: Yeah, and it's like everything we've learned about JoJo Siwa, and you have to be so careful because her fans are very passionate, but everything I've learned about JoJo Siwa...
0: And I don't see the crazy stuff. I just see that she's super lovely and wildly talented.
4: Oh, so... I mean, if you've heard a rendition of Betty Davis...
0: My name is Nick Kelly. At me on Instagram.
4: At Nick Kelly MP3.
0: Yeah.
4: Well, now she's done a podcast interview because obviously she's... when she was on Celebrity Big Brother UK, right?
0: Mm.
4: The big drama was that she was dating an Australian here, Kath Ebbs.
0: Right.
4: And then when JoJo was in Celebrity Big Brother UK, got very close to, oh my God, I've even forgotten his name, Chris someone,
0: okay,
4: from Love Island.
0: Yeah.
4: And everyone was like, oh my God, that's so disrespectful. Like, JoJo's got a partner. What's she doing? And then they get out of the house. They're like, it's totally platonic. Well, now they've been together for over a year, her and this Chris guy.
0: That's good stuff.
4: It's always the way. Now, she's appeared on this podcast. I don't know what the podcast is, but she is talking about her accent.
5: It's funny that you ask about my accent. So I'm from Nebraska, okay, originally, but I have a twang of an English accent.
0: Uh-huh.
5: And it's because of my boyfriend and his family and his friends. I'm just always who I talk to often, right? And so he doesn't hear it, his family doesn't hear it, but Americans are like, where's your accent? And I'm like, it's Nebraska. And they're like, that's not it.
6: How long have you been dating him?
5: We've been together, this month will be a year and 5 months.
6: Oh, nice. Okay, so you picked it up over a year and 5 months. Yeah. That makes sense, right?
5: Yeah, and just spending time over there. And...
0: She sounds so Australian.
4: Do you think it's... No, he's British.
0: Oh,
4: he's
0: British. Then British. Whatever she
4: Doesn't
0: sounds...
4: Doesn't she just...
0: I'm kidding. She sounds so American.
4: This is my point.
0: And she hasn't picked up any accent at all.
4: What is she talking about? There's not a single twang of British in there
0: Nebraska.
4: Whatsoever. I'm from Nebraska.
0: Americans just... I love you, but you don't get accents.
4: No.
0: And you don't get that none of us care that you're from this state or that state. We just care if you're from America, sick. Thanks
4: Literally.
0: For telling us.
4: And keep your voice down.
0: Yeah.
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0: Olivia Dean, that is Baby Steps around Australia on the Hot Hits with Nick and Lauren. You got Jesse filling in tonight, and we're doing this.
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4: Well, Jesse, Jimmy Kimmel's long-running late-night show is apparently set to come to an end next year after more than 2 decades on air.
0: Is it coming to an end because of Trump stuff?
4: No, I don't think so.
0: Or is it just not rating anymore?
4: Well, apparently his contract with ABC will not be renewed beyond the upcoming season. So a new season like kicks off today. So apparently, because they've got weird seasons over there.
0: Okay.
4: So I think that he's just coming back from a break. So the season will kick off today. A source has said his contract is not getting extended. However, the broadcasting company has said that that's an inaccurate claim. TMZ, though, has said that his contract is year to year and there is talk among staff that Jimmy has been working on pitching other shows and podcasts around town. So maybe he's just trying to, like, set himself up for the future. I don't know.
0: It's also so hard for all of those late night hosts to be gone at the same time and they're all going to go away and do the same kind of project.
4: Correct.
0: Do you reckon he should have gone earlier? Is he the last?
4: Jimmy Fallon's still on.
0: Jimmy Fallon, he'll probably last a bit longer.
4: He's pretty palatable. And
0: yeah.
4: Yeah.
0: Yeah.
4: He does more of the funny.
0: Yeah.
4: Less of the.
0: He's not having a crack at the.
4: No.
0: He'll have
4: a crack, but in good fun.
0: He just laughs at everything.
4: He sure does.
0: Mm-hmm.
4: Except for when his finger was degloved.
0: I have not seen that, and now I need to.
4: So apparently he was just at his house and he fell over and hit his finger on the coffee table or something, and his wedding ring came off and peeled all the skin.
0: Oh my God, that is such great justification for me, because that is why I wear a silicone wedding band. Because I heard a story of someone getting their finger degloved by a wedding ring, and I was like, I can never wear. And so I had the gold one for the first couple of weeks I was married, and now it's silicone.
4: Okay, you're paranoid, but...
0: Absolutely.
4: I wear so many rings. I've never degloved a finger.
0: I know, but Jimmy Fallon has, and I feel like I'm similar levels of clumsy.
4: Okay, I didn't know that

0: I don't think will be exchanging silicon rings is Lady Gaga. Okay. Now, her and Michael Polanski's friends reportedly believe that they may have secretly eloped, and she has teased after she teased to them that they would be getting married soon. So an insider said that no one has seen or heard from her in over a month. Everyone in her circle thinks that she's eloped with Michael and is on her honeymoon right now, trying to make a baby.
1: What a jump. Like, I reckon she's eloped, and I reckon I know what they're doing.
0: She is 40. I mean, and was it this year, Kara, that I had Baby Gaga as a prediction?
2: You did.
0: Oh.
1: Yeah. Oh, my God. Wait, hold on. But does that count if she's births this year or conceives?
0: I think
1: this
0: if she's pregnant, I would.
1: You got to count it.
0: I would count that.
1: Yeah, yeah. Buzzer beater, baby.
0: Kara?
2: Well, I was going to say neither of you or Nick have crossed any of your predictions off the list this year, so I'd have to be a little bit more lenient. I'd give it to you.
0: Thank you, Kerrod.
1: What's the ratio of elopement to public wedding with celebs these days?
0: Oh, God.
1: Like, they're mostly eloping, surely, aren't they? Except for Taylor.
0: Well,
1: she's booking
0: MSG.
1: Out Madison Square Garden.
0: I'm not sure. I feel like, I don't know.
1: Yeah, unless they want the publicity, they're hiding it.
0: Well, like, I mean, everyone thinks that Zendaya and Tom Holland are married.
1: Are they not?
0: Well, I think they are, but it wasn't very public.
1: Yeah, a lot.
0: If they did.
1: Yeah.
0: Good for them.
1: Yeah.
0: Carly Rae Jepsen has revealed that she loves Heated Rivalry so much that she named her newborn son Ilya after the character in Heated Rivalry.
1: You can't be doing that.
0: No, why not?
1: Well, is he the heartthrob?
0: Well, he's a baby. Oh.
1: Yeah, see, this is the problem. This is the problem.
0: They're both heartthrobs. What, you're saying you can't name your baby after attractive?
1: The person that you're attracted to, the object of your...
0: I know, damn.
1: Yeah, it is tricky.
0: Well, anyway, she says, Ilya is the name of my son. Maybe not because of the show, she says.
1: Okay.
0: Oh, I don't believe her.
1: No. Hey, let's get this tune on now because this is really, really cool.
0: Oh my God.
1: 3% and Fred Leone's version of Scribes Not Many for the NRL final series. It is awesome.
0: This is a banger. Turn it up right now, Australia.

0: Around Australia, it's the Hot Hits with Nick and Lauren. No Nick tonight, so it's Jesse filling in.
1: Well done, Jesse. You've done an excellent job.
0: I've survived, guys.
1: Yeah, I think you've done brilliantly.
0: Thank you so much.
1: We have one more thing to do.
0: Okay.
1: And it is this.
0: You spoke too soon, mate.
2: In celebration of the night that was, it's the Hot Hits ceremony.
0: Yeah. There's nothing like falling at the last hurdle. No. Isn't it just wonderful?
1: You've done so well until right then, and I feel like I should have revoked my award.
0: Yeah, now he's fired.
1: Honestly. So basically every night we go around the room, we give something that happened in on or around the show an award.
0: Okay.
1: My award tonight goes to you, Jesse.
0: Thank you so much.
1: Because you
0: well,
1: came
0: it was going to go
1: well,
0: to me.
1: No, it still does, because you came in and you said, hitting the post is something that's hard to do, it's something that you might be really good at, and then forget for all, those you know. It's hitting the post is when you've got a song start,
0: yep,
1: and you talk,
0: yep,
1: until the moment that you don't talk anymore,
0: yep.
1: And if you don't do it well, you notice,
0: yeah.
1: And if you do, you do,
0: and you feel
1: about it. Hit the post like a king,
0: thank
1: my friend.
0: Thank you so much. Can I give out my award?
1: Absolutely.
0: Okay, so I want to give it to Bailey.
1: Yes.
0: For Bailey's Corner.
1: Yes.
0: Because I have so much, respect for someone who is willing to just unashamedly chase brand deals.
1: Yeah, absolutely.
0: I've learned about this and I love it. I love it, Bailey.
1: It's the best.
3: Thank you.
0: And he's so humble about
1: it. He's so humble.
0: Bailey. Someone sponsor this man.
1: I know. Bailey, do you have an award tonight?
3: I do. I haven't. I was going to give an award to the show that he talked about before, Dave. But real award is for you not messing up saying where Lisa is from, saying that she's from Thailand.
1: Yes, yes,
3: and you didn't say another Asian country, which you could have easily got cancelled for.
1: Thank you. No, well, I thought, given the title of the song being Sawadika, she would be from Thailand. That's why. But, I love
3: Lisa.
1: Is
3: that a place? Is that a place?
1: Sawadika, it's hello.
3: Oh, okay.
0: Oh my God. I didn't know you were bilingual.
1: Well, I've been to Thailand. It's nice to adopt.
0: God. Yeah, God. Give her an award for being smart.
1: I think it means hello.
0: Oh, no. Don't fact check yourself.
1: It does. It means hello or welcome. Sawadika.
0: Sawadika.
1: Sawadika. Carrot, Sawadika, do you have an award?
4: My award goes to Carly Rae Jepsen for being one of the only people to stupidly name her son after her crush. That seems like a strange shout.
1: Hey.
4: I don't quite get the thought there. But
1: So if I name my female baby Harry Styles, middle name Styles, that's
0: somehow
1: not okay.
0: Somehow that's less weird.
1: Is it?
0: Well, yeah, I guess.
3: You always talk about wanting to touch Harry Styles all over.
0: Yeah, so now it's weird again.
4: That is famously popular.
1: Damn, it is weird again.
3: You have a whole person.
1: I have a cutout in my house.
0: Yeah that's not weird.
1: I think that's going to have to go soon. And that came with me from city to city.
0: When you say go, you mean into your bedroom?
1: No, because Noni doesn't like it, my dog.
0: Noni's jealous now. What a show.
1: God, honestly. Jesse, thank you so much for filling
0: in. Thank you for having me.
1: We don't know when Nick will be back, so.
0: Good luck, Nick, with the starting of the cult, and I hope you come back.
1: Yes, and put your pants on, please, while you're listening, because I know you're listening. Everyone, have a fabulous night. Good
0: evening. Keep them off, Nick. See ya.
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it's G Flip here. My song Bed on Fire has been included in the Off Campus series. I wrote this song about desiring and wanting someone that you think that you shouldn't, and then not listening to that and following through with it and setting the

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1: Yes, hope you're having a good day, week, year. Matt and Alex are with you today.
3: That's the beauty of the podcast format. It could be the day, it could be the night, or it could be the future. And you are an archaeologist digging up a random piece of audio to try and chop up for your new rap project. Last week, Matt, we played your new amazing track. You chopped up a few samples. Do we want to give prospective MCs a few sound effects for them to play around with?
1: Sure. Use this.
3: What about...
1: Yeah, I can just hear those royalties roll in, brother.
3: It's meant to be a kookaburra.
1: Hey, can I say that I listened to our podcast just the other day, lying in bed,
3: Lights out, candles on.
1: Coconut oil on the bedside table for a little self-massage. You know the good thing about coconut oil? It's edible and slippery. So, bro, I don't want to give away too much, but I remember, you know, early days, me and Belinda, I was thinking, oh, okay, well, what's something that's, you know, that's sexy, you know, for a particularly nice time. So I bought a big jar of coconut oil. 3 years later, still unopened, sitting in the kitchen cupboard. I had to throw it out when we moved out of the apartment. I was like, oh, God. So anyway, don't make the same mistakes I did. Hey, what I was going to say, though, is every time I listen to this podcast, I think, gosh, Link does a good job. So shout out to our audio producer, Link. He Rumpelstiltskins podcast gold out of the pulp that we do.
3: We're very similar here on the Bad Alex podcast to the cover of Vogue magazine. Because if you're a young, impressionable teenager looking at these men's and women's mags going, oh, my God, how do they look so good? Or you could be a young kid into podcasting like, man, how do Matt and Alex do it? We are airbrushed up the wazoo. They are getting rid of our pimples. They're makeup and over our warts, the wrinkles, the cinching of the waist, audibly. That is happening, and it'll produce a link. So shout outs. You're right, Matt O'Kine.
1: We talk to Bron a lot. We always praise Bron, but there's also producer Link behind the scenes who is helping the magic happen as well. Look, we got a big show. We are going to dive right in. I'm going to tell you something that happened, Alex Dyson, in a rideshare vehicle.
3: Let me guess. Matt O'Kine catching a lift somewhere and it goes belly up.
1: No, not this time, okay?
3: Let's just jump in. It's Matt and Alex. Let's go.
4: Everyone ready?
9: Here we go.
4: So excited.
3: Now, you might be quite new to the Matt and Alex podcast, and if so, thank you. We were featured on the Apple podcast the other week, which is very, very lovely.
1: Yeah.
3: You might have seen that. You might be listening. You could have stayed with us. You could have joined us from our little chat with Husey the other week, which was
1: energetic.
3: Very interesting chat. And you've stuck around. If so, welcome to you. What you've missed, to catch you up a little bit, all right? Matt O'Kine used to get himself in situations where he'd catch a taxi and end up in an argument, sometimes left on the side of the road, sometimes not paying, sometimes paying too much. It happened constantly, and a bit of a trend of Matt versus taxi stories happened. And I got to admit, I was with you. It was all the taxis. Since you've sworn off taxis, we seem to be having quite a few more just rideshare drivers.
1: No, that is not true. Bron, can you defend me here? Am I getting in trouble by rideshare drivers at all?
4: You have had a few stories come up the last few months.
3: Last week, the Coolangatta Airport, you were like, this guy's like really annoyed at me because I was running late. Go in there. You're about to do a story from the back seat just to be like, should I call this guy out? Like, how dare he sort of thing. Turns out this was all in your head.
1: This is a good news story.
3: A good Matt O'Kine catching a ride story. Wow.
1: So Sophia and I are going to catch a plane, right? Mm-hmm. And we're going to the airport, and we've done this photo shoot. I will explain more about what the photo shoot was, et cetera, at a later date.
3: Ooh.
1: We've done this photo shoot. And so we jump in this rideshare vehicle.
3: Yep.
1: And the guy opens his boot, right? And so I go to put my bags in there and stuff. And I'm like, oh, geez, this boot's got a pretty strong food smell. And I notice to the side of the boot is these like big bags of food.
3: Okay.
1: And I'm thinking, oh, is he like doubling up on the old Uber Eats plus Uber ride, you know, share X kind of business?
3: Just doubling the profits, delivering people and food at the same time.
1: And I was like, that's a bit risky to be, you know, because like we might be going a certain way.
3: Is if you get them mixed up and a mother of two looks on her doorstep and instead of cucumbers and a fresh chook, he's a big Matt O'Kine.
1: Matt O'Kine and his daughter Sophia, meanwhile, on a plane to Brisbane, there's half a barbecue chicken just sitting there with some bread rolls. Okay, that's so stupid.
3: The new listeners that are now leaving the podcast, it was nice to have you for a little bit. We'll catch you next time in a couple of years. Thank you.
1: We're riding along and I asked the driver, I'm like, oh, I noticed you had got a bit of food in the back. You delivering some food. He goes, oh, yeah, it's my food. I own a restaurant. Oh. And my son loves za'atar. Do you know za'atar?
3: Oh, I do know za'atar. And I always have to ask what it is when it's on the menu because I always remember liking it, but I always remember have to ask. So what is it again?
1: Okay, so it's a herb blend, right?
3: Yeah. They drizzle over stuff.
1: Yeah, and they use like, in this instance, it was on like flatbreads.
3: Bro, it's like me and your coconut oil.
1: You bought za'atar.
3: I was like, this stuff is so good. I put it in the cupboard, used it once, and it's just sat there. Like, when do you have an occasion to use za'atar? When you grew up without even knowing what it was.
1: So, bro, this guy, he put, like, a lot of Middle Eastern places, Lebanese places, will put it on their flatbreads, okay? Mm-hmm. And you know, often you'll fold the flatbread in. So he was like to me, he's like, have you ever had za'atar? I said, bro, I love za'atar. When we were filming Mother and Son, there used to be a za'atar shop on the main street of Padstow. So in between little takes and when they were moving this filming and stuff, I'd be like, might go pick up a little $4 za'atar flatbread. All right. Then of course, makeup gets angry because you've got a million herbs in your teeth for the next take. But so I said, oh, I love za'atar. Mm-hmm. And he said, what about you? To Sophia, do you like za'atar? She said, I don't know what it is. I've never tried it. And he goes, oh, you'll have to try some of it.
3: Yeah.
1: When I drop you off at the airport, I'll give you some of this za'atar. So we're like, how good is this? Right. I mean, at the same time, I'm kind of thinking, oh, is this guy going to like poison us or something? But then I'm like,
3: sure. You've always been warned. Don't accept people offering za'atar out of vans.
1: Yeah, exactly.
3: Growing up.
1: So, they always said candy. No one ever said za'atar.
3: Some graffitied free za'atar on the side of a van.
1: So, I'm like, oh yeah, okay, that'd be great. Like, would you like to try some Sophia? And she's like, yep. And then I'm like, okay, cool. I'll have some free za'atar. It's fresh. It's just come from his restaurant. This is great.
3: And it's on a flatbread or something.
1: Yeah, exactly. So then as we're in the car, I start realizing, gee, we're cutting it fine for this flight.
3: Oh, yeah.
1: And I'm not used to flying with this particular airline, but let's just say that they are very stringent with baggage.
3: Okay. Yep.
1: Now, as part of this photo shoot, I've managed to be gifted quite a few items, some really cool Lego build sets, right?
3: Oh, okay.
1: So I've got quite a big bag. And I'm like, oh, we're going to have to check in the luggage. That's what I'm realizing.
3: Yeah, okay. You've gone over your cabin allowance.
1: Yeah. And so now I'm like, I'm actually going to need to be there in time before check-in closes.
3: So like 45 minutes before
1: exactly.
3: And you're starting to get a bit closer. As someone who would usually use carry-on only, you've got the luxury of 30 minutes usually.
1: Exactly. So suddenly I'm like, oh my God, we've only got about 5 minutes before we have to check in. But at the same time, we're pulling up to the airport and I'm like, okay, Sophia, we got to go.
3: And you can smell that za'atar from the back seat.
1: I'm like, okay, Sophia, we got to get out. Got to get out. And the driver goes, wait. I'll give you some za'atar. And I'm like, yeah, all right. And then so he whips out a big piece of like bread each. Like he's like, no, please. And he's like stuffing these big pieces of bread into this other paper bag, right? So I'm like, oh, thanks. And Sophia's like, can I have some? And I'm like, we're in a rush. And she's like, please, I want some now. I'm so hungry. So I'm like, oh, fine. And then I give her a piece. And then I'm like, oh, it does smell so good. So I take a bite. And so then we're running through the airport with our bags.
3: You say wave goodbye to the new best friend.
1: Yeah, I'm like, thanks, man. Running through the airport with my and I'm crunching on za'atar and I'm eating it. And then we get to the check-in. I'm like, I've got 3 minutes to check all this stuff in. And I haven't paid for the bags or anything like that yet that I need to pay, the additional bags, because I haven't bought any. But I've got za'atar in my hand and Sophia's munching on it. And we like run up to the desk and I'm like, oh, hi, sorry. I think I'm late. And she's just looking at me and I'm like, oh, sorry. The driver said, I was just in an Uber and he was like, do you want some za'atar? So that's why I'm eating za'atar. And she just stares at me and goes, sorry, what do you want? I'm like, okay.
3: I'm gonna pay for check-in and eat my za'atar.
1: So then I have to explain everything. And then, of course, I get a grilling for only checking in 3 minutes before flight closes while I'm eating za'atar. Like, it's like Belinda said, never turn up late with a coffee. Never turn up late with za'atar, okay? It shows your priorities are well off.
9: Heard it here first, people.
1: Anyway, thank you to that particular Jetstar attendant who helped me by saying, well, I'll put these through oversized because that'll get them through quicker. And I was like, thank you very much. And she's like, next time, earlier.
9: And less za'atar.
1: But it made me think, when have you gotten a free meal? The unexpected free meal. So we got in touch with you, or you got in touch with us on @matt.n.alex. We always post our questions there, and we ask you to jump on. Just let us know, answer some questions, have some fun. We might get in touch with you.
9: Absolutely. Katrina said, I showed up to my parents' house around dinner time. It's such a thing with parents. And you've got to get better at it. I think, you know, all of us as kids together, that's what I find. I felt bad. I went and visited Annalise's dad the other day. Hey, I haven't seen you for a while. Yeah, I'll have a coffee. Sounds good. Do you mind if I pop the swashing in your dryer? It's like, oh, hi, why have you come around? Oh, I haven't seen you guys for a while. Oh, have you got dinner on?
1: On a Sunday arvo, 6 o'clock, do you? A roast, you say? Well.
9: if you like, yeah, I'll stick around. But I think that's a good move, Katrina. Well done.
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0: People have had it out for me for years. They say I'm a massive prick.
4: Prick?
0: Well, they're right about that one. But now at Moss, they've got programs to help people just like me. I might have the chance to finally make this weight loss thing stick. Imagine this, I could go from being a massive prick to a regular prick just like all of you guys. If I lost the weight and kept it off, it could benefit everyone. So you could even shout out at me from your shitbox car when I pull up next to you in the Rolls. Don't get Kyle, get Moss.com.au.

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2: Yes, with your hosts, myself, Alex Dyson, and joining us from what we've recently been declared the vibrator capital of Australia, it's Matt O'Kine.
3: Yes. I mean, you could argue that like it's blokes like me are the reason why Brisbane is has been declared the vibrator capital. Women around the city just going, if that's the option.
2: When you always told me the vibes are high in Brizzy, I thought you were talking about something else, Matt.
3: Brian, where did you get this statistic from, by the way?
4: This is from Body and Souls. They did a sex census. And they said, yeah, Brisbane is the nation's vibrator capital with 75% of people admitting to using or considering.
2: They don't split up between using and considering?
4: Yeah, I think considering shouldn't be allowed in there.
2: Yeah.
4: Sydney's on 66 and then Melbourne's 56%.
3: Surely everyone's considered it.
4: If it's considerations in, I thought that would be a higher number.
3: That'd be like, everyone's surely considered it, but then, yeah, it's taking the plunge. Is the other option.
2: Are any of the percentages 69% or is this just one big wasted opportunity?
4: Unfortunately not.
2: Ugh. How am I meant to believe these stats?
3: Okay, so, I'm just glad when Brisbane's winning something. So well done, Brisbane, for going out there and getting your buzz on. Now, Bron, this does highlight a deep desire for us as podcasters to fulfill the wishes of people like yourself who are begging for a adults only episode.
2: The Matt and Alex up late edition.
4: We have been getting a few messages of people being like, bring out the naughty episode.
2: Well, I'm surprised we've got so many sickos listening to this, just sexual deviants who are interested in our opinions on all nature of carnal desires.
3: Does it even have to be that naughty? Like, I posted a video on Instagram just the other day about doing the right thing on my bicycle. I got off my bike.
2: All people have kinks, Matt. You don't have to get your bike off. Jesus.
3: All right, look. I dismounted. Or whatever. Look. But you're immature, Dyson. That's your problem. How are we going to get through an adults-only episode if this is the way that you act?
2: I know, just can't talk about it sensibly.
3: I got off my bike because there was a sign that said, you know, cyclists must dismount. And this old lady, she would have been about 80, she said, oh, well done. And I sort of didn't realize she was talking to me. And I said, oh, sorry, what? And then she said, good on you for getting off your bike.
2: Right. She's used to the water balloon bike boys of Brisbane who don't care about signs or people's clothing.
3: Exactly. And she said, I've seen so many people on this thing riding their bike when you're not supposed to. Mm-hmm. And it annoys me so much, but you got off your bike. Well done. And in the post, I say this, it made my day getting a little bit of old lady love. Just that simple compliment. I was like, I'm still floating on cloud nine.
2: That's awesome.
3: Yeah, but then I posted that on Instagram and people were like, praise kink. I'm like, what? So many people, praise kink. What the hell is a praise kink? Bron, have you ever heard of a praise kink before?
4: I think like some people like being called like good girl and stuff like that. They have a praise kink.
3: Is that what it is?
4: Yeah.
2: I'd like to praise kink like I should.
4: Oh, yeah. Our sexy parody definitely has been on the up late episode. I put out a call out on Instagram as well. I asked people to send through their sexy voices and no one did.
2: Oh, Australia's sexiest voice?
4: Yeah.
2: Is everyone listening to this show Gilbert Gottfried? Is that what's going on?
5: Well, I guess that's the best way you could do that.
3: Do you reckon that's not a bad impromptu Gilbert Gottfried, right?
5: Oh, baby, you make me feel so good.
3: Okay, well, what about this? Why don't I do some of these praise kink phrases in Gilbert Gottfried's voice?
2: No, because what's actually meant to be happening on this show is we're revealing the final special guest for our Brisbane Five Raves in 5 Days rave. This incredible artist will tune in to hear the clues that they've sent to us to play for our listeners, and instead they're going to be getting Matt O'Kine doing praise kicks in the manner of Gilbert Gottfried. I don't think that's right to put things next to each other.
3: Praise kink is, yes, someone being praised sexually can certainly make you feel loved, but with a praise kink, there's something darker about it. It's sexual in nature and contributes to greater sexual pleasure and better orgasms. Okay, that's what it says here.
2: Well, should we save it for if we're doing one of these episodes?
3: I'm just going to tell you, here's the first one. Good girl / boy / pet. That's what it says. That's the first praise phrase. Good girl / good boy / good pet. So here, I'm just going to name a couple for you.
2: Okay. Have we officially started the episode? I still feel like this is the intro.
6: Your calves drive me wild. I can't stop thinking about your ass.
2: No.
6: I'm going to show you off to everyone. Sit still so I can drink you in with my eyes.
3: Okay.
2: This can't be good.
3: So there you go. That's just one of 39 possible praise kink phrases that you can utter
2: in the style of Gilbert Gottfried.
3: So next time someone gets off their bike, don't just say well done. Say, I can drink you in with my eyes. There you go. You are listening to Matt and Alex.
2: No, don't.
7: Everyone ready?
8: Here we go.
7: So excited.
2: All right, Matt. We've heard throughout this week, if you've been tuning into every episode, you will have heard two artists give you clues to the fact that they are joining us at Crowbar in Brisbane on October 29th to kick off our Five Raves in 5 Days tour. Some very special guest DJs who will be performing. And they're not the only ones. I think we're going to have a couple of special guests as well. But each week we want to reveal at least three that they're going to be joining us. Two or three. We'll see.
3: Yep. And also, a kind listener did ask whether their son could come, whether it was an under-18 event, which we should clarify. Adelaide is the only under-18s event.
2: Yes, Adelaide, it is our matinee rave. It's on a Sunday night. We know you've got things on, so I think we're opening the doors at 4:00. And under-18s are welcome to come if you're in Adelaide.
3: Yeah, look, we might try and figure this out. The problem is not because we don't want it. The problem is because there is some really, really annoying laws. Seriously, they're so annoying. And to get around them is really expensive and it's just complicated.
2: That's right, because you can put them on, but there's all these bar separations and various security measures and things that make it pretty unviable. Hey,
3: we are really, really sorry about that. Because I would love Sophia to go. I want Sophia to come rave to her first rave. That would be such a proud parenting moment. Taking my 7-year-old to, you know, crowd surf at a rave.
2: Yeah.
3: To an once. I mean, I'd love that. But anyways, so Alex Dyson, we do have another clue. The final clue.
2: If you haven't listened, I'd recommend you quickly go right now, listen to Monday's episode of our podcast and listen to Wednesday's episode because they're your first two artists. And here is clue number one for artist number three.
9: Our band has been nominated for 15 or 16 ARIA Awards and we've never won a single one.
2: Okay. I mean, that's high. 15 or 16. That's more than a baker's dozen. That's a bloody butcher's dozen up there, up in those areas.
3: Oh, wow. Okay. Well, there you go. Now, if you want a little bit more to
2: should we give people another one?
3: Yeah, okay. Of course. Let's have
2: a listen.
9: Earlier this year, I broke my collarbone playing a game of cricket. So then had to sit down for our entire national tour because I couldn't wear a guitar strap on my shoulder.
2: Oh, okay. So maybe someone who you might have seen in a sling playing around Australia recently.
3: Oh, yeah. I mean, I'm almost a bit nervous for this person getting into the rave cave
2: I know.
3: With a sensitive collarbone.
2: Yeah,
3: that could end up in pieces. I've seen the mosh at these raves. That could end up in pieces again.
2: That
3: might
2: is
3: as well
2: huge.
3: Just break it now again, just to get it out of the way.
2: That's it. Well, if you know all three now, there's a three, send your message in. Now is the time. To matt.n.alex on Instagram. Producer Bron has the stopwatch. Whoever gets it first, no matter where you are in the country, you could win two tickets to a rave of your choosing. But that's 1, 2, 3, Matt O'Kind. Huge guests that will be joining us on October 29. If you don't know who it is, why not just buy tickets as well? No need to try and win them. We're going to be announcing the full lineup and talking to the winner, the fastest person on Monday's pod. So join us on Monday to find out if you've got yourself some tickies.
3: Well, Alex Dyson, you'll remember that a while back I gave out my chess.com
2: that's right.
3: username and offered, you know, any listeners to jump on board, start challenging me. And I faced off against a couple of you.
2: Mm-hmm.
3: Some I wiped the floor with yous. You know, thanks for trying.
2: Better luck next time.
3: Yeah, but another one particular user, I won't give their name.
2: What's their photo?
3: Their name is Sam.
2: Mm-hmm.
3: And Sam challenged me, and we had a very good game. It was a very close game.
2: Solid.
3: And, I mean, I think he might have even won it.
2: Did it go all the way to the end game, where it's just a king and a pawn and a dream?
3: I can't remember if he won it, but it was a fun one.
2: I bet Sam's listening going, yeah, I won it. And Matt's just like, oh, I can't remember who won in the end.
3: Oh, yeah, okay. Well, if that's what you're thinking, Sam, why don't I tell everyone about our actual stats, which is 31 wins to me, 3 draws, and 23 wins to you. So I'm better than you still, okay? I am better than you at the moment. Doesn't matter. You're only good as your last game, mate.
2: That's solid, bro.
3: So we've played heaps since that time. Yeah,
2: so the first game must have been so good. It's like, oh, you hit the rematch button.
3: Yeah, basically. So now, as soon as we finish the game, it's like we're on again. Because he's got, you know, we're at the same level. You just never know who's going to win. But every now and then, you know, you message each other in the chess app and you'll be like, oh, that was, you know, I can't believe I made that move. That was a bit embarrassing or whatever. And, you know, it's all that sort of stuff.
2: Yeah.
3: But the other day he says, oh, you know, that was a terrible move, whatever. But then he goes, also, I like you.
2: That is, you know, doing a DM slide on the gram is bold enough. Doing a DM slide on the chess.com app. Huge move from Sam.
3: What he meant to say was, oh, he goes, oh, my God, no. He said, I meant to say I like your new tune. but my kids tackled me as I was typing it and I smashed the send button. He says, my God, this kills me. My wife is in tears.
2: I like you.
0: Come for the story? Stay for the detours. 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
3: Hey, g'day, g'day. Matt O'Kine and Alex Dyson here with you for today's Matt and Alex podcast. Thank you for joining us.
4: It's momentous Mondays. This one, whoa. Matt. Not only are we revealing the lineup for our first rave in Brisbane later in the year, the huge line, giving away two tickets. You've got a parody today, which is sick. And also, you've been having some fat chats.
3: Well, yes. You know me. Like getting into the weeds with people who I know on the internet. So that's fun. We might dabble just in a very light love affair with politics in today's show. Just a very frisson? What is it? Frisage? What do you do when have a little...
4: You're talking about dressage? The equestrian dancing?
3: The point is, big show. We've got tough questions asked by partners. We've got tickets to raves to give away and more lineup clues for the Sydney rave.
4: Brisbane, your lineup's getting announced. Sydney, you get your first clue as to who will be joining us at the Manning Bar on October 30.
3: And then, of course, a parody. So please, let's dive in. Matt and Alex all happy and ready to go. Let's do this.
5: Everyone ready?
6: Here we go.
7: So excited.
4: Now, as you know, if you've been listening to Matt and Alex across the year, Monday has become parody day. Often, I take quite a scattergun approach, Matt O'Kine, to the parody. Some days it could be topical. Some days it could be these random thoughts I've been having or random experience I had. Very rarely does one parody sort of have anything to do with the previous parody. But today, it's almost a bit of a sequel.
3: Okay.
4: Because last week, I think you might recall, I did a shout out to my girlfriend's sister, Jen, absolute legend, whose, you know, one fatal flaw is she cannot process gluten at all.
3: I've started to wonder whether I've got a little bit of an intolerance, you know.
4: But to gluten?
3: To gluten. To life. But I just push myself through it, really, to be honest, punish my body for that bready goodness.
4: Oh, well, it's too much. I do the same. I went to an all-you-can-eat Korean barbecue buffet the other day. Mm. I've made the call in my life. The flavor in the mouth is worth much better than the pain you put yourself through. I'm still dehydrated from that day. Like, we're days out at the moment. And I'm like, I'm getting headaches at night. I'm not sure if it's the amount of salt, whatever it was, I'm still parched. Anyway, this has nothing to do with what we're talking about.
3: Okay, go on.
4: Shout out to the sister Jen. And a question just popped up. It's a question that all people in relationships might face at some time. But I think particularly people like yourself and I, Matt O'Kine, once you get a question like this, you become on edge because you know, This isn't a flippant question. This could have deeper ramifications, and I am on deck. It's not Matt O'Kine asking like, oh, is the lester eating itself? Oh, easy question to answer because the consequences aren't so dire, you know. But when you get a question, the such that I got after, she's a real hot girl heart of a lion or something like that. Anyway, so shouting out Jen and stuff. Get the random question from the partner. Oh, do you think Jen's pretty? I'm like, okay.
3: You got that question from Annalise.
4: Yeah.
3: Do you think my sister is pretty?
4: See, my sister's pretty.
3: Okay, stop. Hold on. Yeah, Bron
4: knows exactly what's going on.
3: Bron, we gotta break this down. That's full-blown trap territory, hey?
5: You found yourself in a trap.
4: Yeah. I am sniffing around the bush and found this open area with a piece of string coming off a stick holding up a box. This little rat dog was on edge.
3: Okay, wait. Before we find out what you said, Alex Dyson.
4: Yeah. Have you got the similar question, Matt O'Kine?
3: Thankfully, Belinda doesn't have any sisters, so I'm safe.
4: Bron, have you thrown out some cheese before just to see if Steve would take the bait?
5: He's in traps nonstop, but I'm setting them up daily. But he's gotten better at noticing what is and
4: Can you tell us an early one where he absolutely put his foot in it, found himself dangling upside down from a tree?
5: You know,
4: with his foot hanging out?
5: He's always been pretty good. Now I just do it for fun.
4: Okay.
5: Just to, you know.
4: So what do you say?
3: Just to mess with his head.
5: Squirm, yeah.
4: What do you say?
3: You're watching TV and you go, oh, that person's.
5: Past or
4: just you always, see someone walk past.
5: What do you say
4: when that happens?
5: Oh, just like, oh, I'll say, oh, they're really beautiful, like something like that.
4: And just leave that hanging in the air.
5: And just leave that to, you know,
3: And I'm gonna answer the way that I'm assuming is the best answer.
4: Yeah.
3: I will say, who?
5: Oh, yeah.
3: And then you say, did you not see that person? You're like, no, not at all.
4: Mm. Yeah.
5: Sometimes he pretends he can't hear me.
4: That's pretty good.
3: Is aruga the wrong answer?
4: Hubba hubba? Is that what you should say? I don't know. I'm still learning these particular things. But I do remember being on a tour with a previous partner with a trip that was like 12 people. And for whatever, the tour guide's like, all right, everyone tell the group their hall pass. And everyone starts going around and naming it. I'm there with my partner. And I'm like, I don't know what to say here. What do you say? There's no good answer. And I absolutely had a howler because I'm like, okay. And this is my thinking at the time. I was like, okay, I don't want to say something so obvious or people like know what I'm talking about. Go, oh, yeah, I know them. Like, damn, okay, that's interesting. So I went with a real obscure person. And I said, Nadine Visser. And everyone was like, and this is my plan. Everyone's like, what? Who the hell's that? I'm like, oh, it's just this random Dutch hurdler that I saw on the Olympics like recently. So the name's popped out. Worst possible name I could have said. Worst possible name. Because people like looking it up and they're just like, why so specific, man? I'm like, God damn it. I need to go the most just obvious, silly name that I could come up with. That's what I should have done.
3: Bro, as soon as you said that name, I Googled her.
4: Yeah, like, exactly.
3: I'm like, yeah, she really must have made an impression on you.
4: Dreadful.
3: That is dreadful. That is woeful, Dyson.
4: I mean, wonderful person. Sure, she's wonderful, but... Anyway.
3: Okay, so we've learned to completely imagine that there is no other people that exist
4: Back in the day, I was doing absolute howlers of answers to these sort of traps.

0: is pretty.
1: From all accounts, I nailed this answer because I started with like, oh, well, she's definitely got the Wilson family like beauty and symmetry and that sort of thing. But maybe, you know, not as much of my taste as yourself, obviously. She's okay. Like, oh, okay, clever. Wilson family.
0: Bron, how did we feel about that response?
2: Yeah, respectful to everybody, but still, yeah, I reckon that's fine. Yeah.
0: But I mean,
2: what you don't want to do, I don't like putting other people down. So you don't want to go too far the other way and be like, oh, no, they're hideous. Like, no,
1: yeah, exactly.
0: No, yeah, that's a very fine line. What if you just said, well, she looks like you, so of course she's pretty.
2: You don't want to go too hard on that.
0: Yeah, far out. Gosh, it's a tightrope, isn't it?
1: It is a very, very fine line. And so I wrote a song to talk about the tightrope walking that we do, Matt O'Kine, in order to try and get out of these situations. And I imagined a world in which I absolutely didn't nail the answer. So here we go. Let's hit it. And to help me, the incredible Ricky Martin, the original Casanova. All right, let's go.

0: the sofa. Hey! No one sleeping out on the sofa.
1: Hey! Oh, wow. Alex Dyson.
2: Oh!
1: Far out. That was very well done, my man.
2: Also, massive props to Adelise, my girlfriend, who helped me write that song. So thank you very much, Adelise, for that. Which
1: looks
2: is very
1: like
2: good.
1: You've got another night in your own bed tonight, Dyson.
2: Yes,
1: you've
2: that's
1: survived.
2: Good. And it's funny we're writing it because, like, we're picking a name. All right, let's go with Sydney Sweeney. That's incorrect. You know, because there's also like, I was thinking of going, she's like, oh, you could put the yoga instructor. You're like, because that's also incorrect. Because one is too attainable, so I don't trust you. And the other one's just like, she's like, no personality, so I don't respect you. And it's just, there's no correct answer, Matt. The truth is not the correct answer in these situations. Okay, well, we won't dive in the pool, Matt, but we'll certainly be running by the pool of politics.
1: A friend of the show, Punters Politics, happened to drop into a little gig that I was at in Newcastle.
2: Newcastle's own weekend. Conrad Benjamin, a.k.a. Punters Politics. I got a text going, I'm seeing your boy tonight, Matt O'Kine. So did you go along? Did you bring out your political stand-up gear, mate?
1: Thanks for just flinging my number around, mate.
2: I thought it'd be fine.
1: Oh, did you now?
2: Yeah. Why? No. You're getting some hotline bling from
1: no,
2: Punters Politics.
1: It was good. We caught up after the show. It was great to actually meet in person because I've seen so much of the Punters videos online. And you know, I'm a big fan of his cause, I guess. Mm-hmm. You know, looking for more kind of taxation, you know, from a lot of the big you know, mining and gas groups, etc. Mm-hmm. But I've been thinking a little bit, you know, I've been watching some of Conrad's videos lately, and I've been watching some of, you know, Hannah Ferguson going up against
2: Indeed.
1: Anthony Albanese, and I'm starting to get a bit nervous here.
2: Uh-oh.
1: I'm just getting a bit nervous. It's a tough line to walk. I guess the question I'm going to ask you, Alex Dyson, is,
2: yep,
1: are we setting up a world where the left is going to eat itself?
2: I think we're probably already in that world. Like, it's been that world for a long time. There's been plenty of understanding that. And I speak about this as someone who really doesn't like the terms left, the terms centrist, the terms right.

0: because it immediately separates, you know, Australians and, you know, and sociologically, and people writing like essays and theorems and doing PhDs on society and stuff. Sure, they could do that. It is 100% not helpful when you're trying to talk to someone, but particularly in a comment section, and they're like, you're left, I'm right. Like, no, we all want affordable housing. The right, you know, quote unquote, would prefer to focus on immigration, and the left would prefer to focus on building social housing for, or whatever, you know, but it really sets up two different people.
1: Yes, tell us whether you think the left is eating itself.
0: Well, I always say, like, why aren't the Greens doing any good?
2: This is Matt and Alex, the All Day Breakfast podcast for your early morning. 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

0: my daughter, she hates swimming lessons, but I'm like, then learn.
1: Yeah.
2: Charlie's only got one little level left.
1: Do what my mum did when I was like three, chucked me in the deep end and said swim.
2: And now you hate the water.
1: Yeah.
0: Whoa.
2: Weird.
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0: You.
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19: We have absolute NFL royalty here right now.
20: And a touchdown, no flags. So it all comes down to this.
0: Awesome. Well, we're very excited here in the studio. We have a man who has 10 seasons with the 49ers, most touchdowns in a single Super Bowl. Ricky Waters, welcome to the show.
21: Thanks for having me. It's great to be here.
19: He's
1: got the Super Bowl ring on.
21: Bling, bling, bling.
19: Is the other one the national championship ring?
21: Notre Dame, baby.
19: Fighting Irish.
0: That is so good. How long have you been here in town?
21: Oh, since Friday.
0: We have embraced the 49ers.
21: Yes.
0: Have you noticed?
21: Love it.
0: Yes.
21: Love it, man. Painting the town red.
1: Yeah.
21: You know what I'm saying? Loving it.
1: Now, what do you think the Rams? I don't think the Rams have even left LA yet, and we play in 2 days. What do you think about their preparation?
21: I think they are in trouble. They are in trouble. I don't know what they're thinking, but I'm glad that we're doing it the way we are.
1: Yeah.
21: You know? Our people are on top of it. They know what's important coming here, feeling the city, even the vibe and everything.
1: Yeah.
21: It's so good.
19: Oh, it's incredible.
21: I think it's given us like
1: energy. I saw the boys walk out yesterday, and they were like, "Woohoo, Australia!"
21: Well, got George, that swag,
1: oh, they had the swag. They were playing Australian songs, and they're all dancing. Even Brock Purdy, who's a little nerd burger, he was dancing. He's like dancing around, but he's still got his hand warmers in, mate. It's not hot. It's hot outside. You don't need your hand warmers, Brock.
21: Now, that's part of his swag too.
1: Yeah, it is.
19: There's going to be 100,000 at the game on Friday morning. Yes. There's 200,000 people on a wait list for tickets. Have you been surprised at just how big American football is here and how much we've embraced it?
21: Yes, I have. But at the same time, I think it's because the way we handle things, the way we play the game, the 49ers. I'm glad it's this game because they're in the same division.
1: Yeah.
21: You know, this is an important game for us. We got to get off to a good start. And I think they're going to do that.
1: Yeah, it's going to be huge. And George Kittle is a big part of that. He tore his Achilles real high up in his calf. Will he play?
21: I think so. But was looking pretty good.
1: Yeah,
21: he was running on,
1: getting
21: on
1: some
21: the field.
1: Snaps.
21: And they know he's going to go 110% out there. So they got to make sure that he's ready when he gets out there.
1: McCaffrey's ready to go?
21: I think he's going to be ready too.
1: Yeah, go ahead.
21: He's very important.
1: I picked him boxy last year.
0: Yes.
1: McCaffrey, I picked him for
19: fantasy football.
1: Number one. And he didn't play much, and it was a real bad pick.
19: And good news for the Niners as well. The Rams have a superstar, Aaron Donald, that just came out of retirement, one of the best of all time, and he's not making the trip. He's decided this morning he's not coming down.
21: And I am very happy to hear that.
19: he's a menace.
0: Hang on, is he injured or he just doesn't want
1: to
0: come?
1: He came out of 2-year retirement a month ago to come back with Garrett, who's a freak. They try to murder the quarterback, and I think they will get one this year. They'll kill someone.
21: Yeah, they will.
1: They will kill someone. So Brock
21: hopefully
1: Purdy
21: is not Brock.
1: Yeah, no, it won't be Brock because they're the two guys that stand there and then they charge at the quarterback. I charge at you and try to hurt you.
0: Okay, so I don't want you to do that.
1: No, you don't want to do that at all.
0: It's quite scary.
21: And they're very big.
0: Have you, Ricky, seen AFL? Are the footy we play here where we've got we don't have any of this,
21: armor.
0: All your armor. We just go in with nothing. Fev is one of our legends. He is
19: one of the best of all time.
0: Legend.
1: Well, Tom, you know Tom Brady? You've heard of him?
21: Yeah, I heard of that guy.
1: I'm him in Australia.
21: Oh, nice.
1: Yeah, same thing. Nice. Yeah.
21: You look a lot tougher.
1: Yeah, thank you. Thank you. Yeah, Tom Brady's a little punce.
21: he's like, he
1: got no muscles and stuff.
21: Pansy.
1: Or, as Nick likes to refer to me as
19: Kenny Powers.
1: Kenny Powers.
19: You know, Eastbound and Down. Have you ever seen Eastbound and Down? Comedy series.
1: You should watch that.
0: Are you enjoying the food and the coffee? What's your highlight so far?
21: Everything has been so good. Every single thing. Fukimono.
0: Oh, yeah.
21: Fukimono, that is good food right there. I was like, man, because I love sushi, sashimi, and all that. So,
1: go to Nobu. Yeah. Oh, you would have Nobu.
21: Yeah, I know Nobu.
1: Yeah, Nobu. That's a go-to. Crown, and there's a steakhouse there. What it's called? Rock Pool. You like a good steak?
21: Yes.
1: Look, a good grill.
21: Yep.
1: Rock Pool's really good. So if you want to have a good feed, get there.
21: Sounds good.
19: I just want to know if Ricky's feeling like any nerves at all because, I know, he's a running back, Super Bowl winning champion, college football national champion, but does he realize he's actually currently standing next to the 2003 Gridiron Victoria Defensive Player of the Year?
21: Yeah.
19: Middle linebacker, Ricky, how would I have gone in the NFL?
21: I think you would fare well.
19: Yeah?
1: He gets squashed.
21: Like, no, mate, don't give him that.
1: Don't give him that. Mate, imagine if Donald or Garrett, just a couple of gridiron players. Donald or Garrett running at him. They'd squash him, wouldn't they?
21: Oh, man, bar none would block you.
2: Yeah, you can catch Ricky Waters at the 49ers Faithful Takeover Fan Rally tomorrow at Transport
19: Hotel. Oh, it's
2: going to
19: be so good.
2: 11 a.m. to 2 p.m. Where can we find you on social media as well?
21: Oh, yeah, at Ricky Waters.
19: Yeah,
17: it's called Fifi Fev and Nick's Happy Hour, and we take that pretty seriously.
0: Hey, do you know what it was this morning? I've got a word for you. Squally. It was squally. I was
1: in the bathroom, and
0: I was in the shower, and then I turned the shower off. I went, what is that noise? Like, I thought someone was up.
1: Was it the echo of your bad voice we just heard?
0: No, well, I don't sing in the shower.
1: Okay.
0: I sing on the radio.
1: Yeah.
0: Oh, sorry, I sing at auditoriums, theatres.
5: A sold-out auditorium.
0: Sold-out
5: free
0: auditorium.
5: Tickets. One night
2: free
5: only.
2: Free ticket giveaway.
0: The Palladium. Yeah. No, I...
1: Plenary, actually.
2: Plenary.
1: You're welcome.
0: Okay, thanks. No, it was... The trees were banging on the window. Mm. I could hear the wind, the rain.
1: Yeah.
0: It was squally. I like squally.
1: Squally doesn't...
0: I'm going to look it up.
1: I reckon you... Made that
5: well,
1: up.
5: If you're just throwing it out there, yeah. I've never heard squally.
0: Are you kidding me? Squally meaning. Squally is an adjective that primarily describes weather marked by sudden, sharp increases in wind speed, often accompanied by brief, violent rain or storms.
1: Did you used to use that terminology when you were sitting on a tree when you're doing the weather cross at sunrise?
0: Okay. I didn't do my crosses from the tree.
1: Oh, I saw
0: that
1: you.
0: Was a promo.
5: What do you mean?
1: She was up in her home. Oh, man.
0: It's not
1: grim. Oh, bro. She
5: one
1: was
5: of those
1: dressed as a cash cow because she's like, no, foy foy, get up on that tree and give me the weather. Well, it was a bit squally today out here and it's blowing.
0: I'll give it the context. I had just been employed.
1: Do you need some assistance in accounting, foy foy?
0: I'd just been employed by Channel 7 Sunrise as their weather presenter. And it was the new marketing campaign to market me. And I'll never forget the publicist saying, could we just get you to climb up in that tree? And you know, when you're new to a job and you go, well,
1: yeah,
0: I'll just
1: do it.
0: Start it. I can't say no.
1: Yeah.
5: They're trying to get me to dance in the first ad here.
0: That's right.
5: I hadn't even done one day and they said, can you dance? And I went, nah.
1: Well, Fee got up, Koshy sat next to her and it was like Jenny and Forrest sitting in the tree. We're like peas and carrots.
0: Koshy wasn't in the tree. I wasn't for long either.
1: You couldn't get down.
0: I know.
1: She's so little. She's sitting up on the branch.
5: Old tree box.
1: And it's hanging there. She was sitting there with her little pearly whites going, oh, I love this. This is so fun. Very good.
0: Have you known?
1: It's a good throwback.
0: I studied meteorology.
1: I know. Well, that's why you knew squally.
0: For a week to get that job.
6: Orders up. Fifi, Fev and Nick's happy hour. You are welcome.
2: You want to share what you were
0: sorry,
2: showing
0: now,
2: people?
0: No, okay. I love Katie Price. I don't know why I'm a big. I followed her journey. Mm. I feel like I've known about her for years. You know, we're similar age. We've gone in very different directions.
1: And everyone can do anything they want.
0: Yes.
19: And again, it's like she's an open book. You know what I mean? It's not like Paps are catching her doing stuff. She's on Insta every 8 minutes.
0: I think that's
19: talking
0: what I
19: about
0: find
19: something
0: endearing about her. She says it like it is. Yeah. She does have body dysmorphia though, and she gets way too much plastic surgery, and she admits to it. So she goes, I've got a problem. She's gone. She's on the red carpet.
1: Today.
0: Yep. So over in the UK, she's just walked the red carpet at a function and every headline is worst dressed. I just went to her socials and she was getting her hair and makeup done for the function. Mm-hmm. It's the equivalent of the Logies almost. Yeah. It's a big television ceremony. And she yesterday went to Brussels to make her boobs bigger.
19: Yeah.
0: They were big enough. And then she said, oh, while you're there, bit of filler around the temples.
19: Yeah.
0: And when she woke up.
19: Must be the easiest upsell in plastic surgery. No, Katie Price walks in, you go, just, get the menu out.
1: Yeah, literally. It was like she was going to Sizzler. So literally, she said, because one of her boobs was a little bit.
0: She needed one of her breast implants redone because it was a bit smaller than the other. Yeah. And then she said, I wish I had the audio, but I'll impersonate her. Oh, while you're there, make them a little bit bigger.
19: Yeah.
0: Why not? They're already enormous.
19: And then she said she had a little bit of skin loose on the near her temple.
0: When you get older, your temples hollow out a bit.
1: She goes, well, I'm asleep. Why don't you just
0: pop some filler in there? But then when she's woken up this morning, the filler, the swelling has her dropped face, to her cheek. Yeah. So she looks like a chipmunk.
19: Yeah.
0: And she's looked in the mirror and gone, nah, I can do the red carpet.
1: What a legend.
6: Three voices, too many lols. Fifi, Fev and Nick.
1: This is you, Nick.
19: Oh. I'm so excited about the NFL coming up. I was looking at NFL stuff. But, of course, on Sunday it was Father's Day. I was out to lunch. I got back from Sydney.
1: You shouted lunch. Well done.
19: I did. I shouted my own Father's Day lunch. It's one of the best parts about being a dad. Buying your own lunch on Father's Day. Well,
0: I feel bad. I got my dad to make the lunch.
19: What?
0: I know. It didn't work out the way I intended.
1: What did Al make?
0: A roast. He made a beautiful roast lamb.
1: That's probably the easiest meal to make, to be honest.
0: I know,
1: like
0: yeah.
19: Roast.
0: Made
19: but if
0: with love.
19: Bad. Yeah.
0: Because it's true. Yeah. You can do a roast. Anyone can do a roast, but to make a roast with love.
1: Spices and potatoes.
19: Well, no, we just went up to the Union Hotel near our place in Ascot Vale. Pub lunch. And before we've ordered food, I got a drink. excited. We're sitting there and Maxi said, Daddy, can we play Uno? That's our thing at the minute if we're out at a pub or a restaurant or cafe.
0: Take your own or use theirs?
19: Of course we take our own.
0: Oh, we'll BYO Uno. Uno. No, no, yeah. That's good.
19: No, no, what pubs have their own Uno?
0: I think some guys have Uno. Some pubs got board games.
19: Yeah, really?
0: Yeah.
1: No, we just have it in the console. Just
19: yeah, we're not iPads at the table. No iPads. Doesn't work. Sorry, kids.
1: You can play Uno on the iPad too. Easier.
19: Well, we deal the Uno cards and we start having a look at our hands and everyone's hiding their hands. And Charlie said, Daddy, this is my 7-year-old. Daddy, it's Father's Day. I want to take nice photos of the family because it's Father's Day. Very sweet. Gets his phone out. Gets my wife's phone, opens the camera, starts coming around. And then Luch said, let me have a look at what you got. And he said, no, I was just taking video of the family. He went around and filmed everyone's hands.
1: Yeah, smart.
19: He was trying to cheat. He's trying to cheat at Uno.
0: That's good.
19: Genius. Very clever.
0: Genius. Oh, I love what he
19: got busted.
0: That is very smart.
19: Yeah.
1: That was like when Lulu, we said you can't watch Sons of Anarchy because we were watching Alex and I were watching it in bed.
19: How
1: and
19: old
1: she
19: was Lulu?
1: Oh, she was like three and a half, because Sons of Anarchy is pretty gruesome. And so she was laying in the middle with her iPad, and I looked over at one point and she just had it on video and she was watching it through the iPad.
7: 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Fifi, Fev and Nick's happy hour. You are welcome. Fifi, Fev and Nick. 101.9 The Fox, Melbourne. Do any of these voices sound familiar?
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2: Now, guys, yesterday after work, I ventured out to Waverley Park because that's where the AFLW Richmond now, they're our headquarters because Punt Road's getting a redevelopment, which is going to be great for next year. So we're out at Waverley Park where Hawthorn used to train, St Kilda's home ground. I used to sell pizzas down there. Bit of nostalgia. I love that place down there.
3: I used to love Waverley.
2: Yeah, it's a beautiful
3: Dad
2: ground.
3: Dad used to take me there to see the dogs.
2: Yeah, it's just a great ground. Me and Mum worked at Pizza Hut and the members. I worked in the outer. It was just a family occasion. We used to take the pizza.
3: It was a big old windy day. In the middle of winter, you go to Waverley Park.
4: Squally.
2: It's called Arctic Park for a reason.
3: It was Arctic.
2: Yesterday
3: I was a kid.
2: It was beautiful. It was sunny and it was lovely. I was out there in my T-shirt, getting a tan on, trying to get my arms back to being brown. Anyway, we did meetings all day. We had match committee. We had line meetings. I had my individual meetings with the players. I left there, walked out of the rooms at about 4:40 after a long day at work, long day there. And I'm like, I just want to get home, have a nice bottle of red, have some dinner, go to bed. I walk out, there's a good life there where all these people, like, there's a lot of oos there. There's oos, yeah. Hey, bro, hey, woo. And I'm like, I just get in the K going, hey, going,
3: it's
2: got all my.
3: Oos.
2: Like a wog. Italian. Oh. I'm a
4: bro.
2: I can say that, bro.
4: Oh, my
2: they're all
4: God.
2: Going to lift, mate.
4: Brendan Favola.
2: Yeah, literally, a guy coming.
4: Unbelievable.
2: Oh, God, Brendan Favola, what are you doing? You're Richmond kid, bro. What about Carlton, bro? And I'm like, bro, women.
4: Bruz.
2: Women, Richmond, boys, Carlton. That's how it works. And I was like, God. So I literally got a photo with this guy, and I was like, yeah, no worries, mate. Bang. Go to hop into my car, and I open the back door, chuck my backpack in the back of the car, shut the door, open the front door. And it wouldn't open. I'm like, what's happening here? What's happening? All the doors are locked. My keys are in my backpack. And I do this every day. I put the keys are in my backpack. I've opened the door because that just automatically opens.
3: Yes.
2: In my car. I've got a beautiful car. I'm very lucky down in Mercedes-Benz Berwick. Only, what is it?
4: 29 minutes
2: from the Burnley. And I was like, what is going on? I've locked the keys in the car.
3: No, but hang on. If you threw them in, and I've got a car like this.
2: Yeah. It's never happened before. I don't know what happened.
3: You've got to lock it. So why is it automatically locked? That makes no sense.
2: Fiona, that makes no sense at all.
4: Accidentally pushed. The key's been pushed as
2: keys,
4: you threw the...
2: Nah, the key's in the bag. And
4: no, that's what I mean. There's something in the key pushed it to lock the
3: car. Yeah, must have.
2: No, it can't lock. I promise you, it locked. I put the bag in the car.
4: Oh my God.
2: The door. And I'm standing there and I'm like, oh my God, this can't be happening. I'm starving. I'm hungry. I want to get home.
3: It's locked you out.
2: It's locked me out
3: it's
2: of the car.
3: It's decided you're not allowed to drive it.
2: It says, this is no good for you. I just went Asian for a bit. And anyway, I didn't know what to do. So I stood there for about 5 minutes and I thought, so I'll go back upstairs. I'm going to smash the window. That's the only option. Because I can see the key. So I'm like, I'm going to smash the window.
4: Yeah.
2: And I thought, no, hang on. I'll ring Brendan. Beautiful, awesome dude down at Mercedes-Benz Berwick. I rang him. And
4: 26 minutes from
2: the Burnley. The first words he said to me goes, have you smashed the car? Because I don't normally ring at that time of day for no reason. I go, no, bro.
4: I'm about to
2: smash the window. Yeah. I literally said,
4: there's no options.
2: I've locked the keys in the car. And he goes, how?
3: Yeah.
2: That's impossible.
3: Thank you. Yeah. It is impossible.
2: And I go, no, but it's happened. I've locked the keys in the car and I don't know what to do. And he goes, give me 10 minutes and I'll ring you back. And I'm thinking, he's going to ring me back to get out. Because obviously Waverley's pretty close to Berwick. So I might thought they might Uber a key out or do something or send someone to get me. And I'm like, oh, God, man, the sun's just about to set. I'm sitting there. I've had a long day.
3: You're at Arctic Park.
2: I'm at Arctic Park. I've been out for the house for 15 hours by this point. Mm. And I am just melting.
4: I
2: want to go home. I was going to leave it there for a sleepover. I was going to get an Uber. And I thought, I don't want to sit in an Uber in traffic. What do I do? Brandon rings me back and he goes, are you next to the car? I said, yes, I am. He goes, wait 2 seconds. Bang, the car started and the doors opened. I went, what just happened? It was like magic. He went.
4: Remote start.
2: Remote start from Mercedes-Benz Berwick.
3: Is that a thing?
2: Started my car and opened up the window and I just jumped in and drove and went, man, that was unbelievable.
3: How does that happen?
2: I don't know. But they started my car and opened the door. It was unbelievable. I didn't know what happened.
3: I didn't know that was possible.
2: I went from tired to like.
4: Wired.
2: Whoa!
4: Yeah.
2: Driving home going, that was sick.
3: That's
2: I spoke to you on the way home.
3: You did. I've heard this story all, and I just pretended I didn't.
2: Yeah,
3: heard it all, Nick.
2: Yeah,
3: I sat here.
2: It was like your traders.
3: Like a great radio co-host, and kept going.
2: I reckon
3: really?
2: It's pretty similar to the traders chat that I've already heard three times before.
3: I acted all through that, going, and then what happened?
4: What did we all learn?
2: You know, we all learned. If you want a Mercedes Benz Berwick car, go down to Mercedes Benz Berwick. They're magic.
4: No, I was going to say I'd heard neither of the stories, and that's because I don't turn up to the meetings. And so, how exciting was that on air for me?
2: No, I didn't tell. I didn't tell it in the meeting.
4: Oh,
2: I told her on the phone because I was like so.
4: Well, now flat that you didn't call me.
2: Does anyone know how? Do you know how that happened?
5: I reckon it would be something around. Certain cars do have like 5G, 4G connections. The one that really gets me is that BMW for a little bit experimented with installing seat warmers into cars.
2: Hey, that's a cute story. We're not talking about BMW.
4: Yeah.
2: It's news.
0: It's called Fifi Fevenick's Happy Hour, and we take that pretty seriously.
3: Now, we are NFL mad at the moment, Melbourne. The 49ers have taken over our city. We're loving it. We just had superstar Ricky Waters in the studio, 10 seasons with the 49ers, and now in the studio, an NFL
6: It's
3: been a while.
6: It's been too long. And it's been bloody too long.
3: You know, I've been
6: sliding in your DMs. I get nothing.
3: I may have blocked you, so I don't think I see them anymore.
6: Not the first one.
3: Now, so much talk about the NFL at the moment, but I think one of the biggest stories.
6: Yep.
3: Taking over. I think they're discussing it on 6 p.m. bulletins in the news on Channel 7. The fact that you have put your hand up to play NFL.
4: Strongly. Give me an N.
2: N.
4: Give me an F.
2: F.
4: Give me an L.
2: L.
4: What does it spell?
2: NFL.
4: NFL.
2: Yes.
4: NFL.
3: Now,
2: you
3: want
2: to be a cheerleader,
3: do you? What have you got to offer the NFL, I guess, is the first question.
6: One big slice of Strongloaver. And that's they love American pie, but have they had Strongloaver? I'm not sure if they have. And I'm not really across the rules yet, but it's, you know, it's basically, it's still footy. It's still the same. It's a ball, it's grass, it's goals, it's crowds. And that's what Strongy's about, really, isn't it?
4: There's field goals, but there's not goals.
2: No, there's field goals, but I think surely this is a perfect game of you.
4: Touchdown! I know the rules. Yeah.
2: No, because
4: touchdown.
2: In your AFL career that you didn't have, you never touched the ball. And in NFL, you can actually play and not touch the ball and be good at it. That could be you.
6: Well, hang on, mate. Strony played the Legends game, which I know. I can still feel the tension between you two.
2: Strony!
4: Have a card, mate. There you go.
6: It's a card. Okay, whatever. Whatever. Not official. Strony played the highest level, mate.
2: Yes.
6: Legends.
2: Yeah,
6: you know Legends. This. Legends is the highest level.
2: It is.
4: Yeah.
6: AFL.
2: Yeah.
6: Waffle.
2: Yeah.
6: Sandful. And then a VFL. It's there.
3: I guess, Strawny, one of the biggest questions at the moment is you've been quiet a bit.
6: Yeah.
3: Like, and I'm wondering, what condition are you in? Like, what have you been doing for, let's say, a decade or two?
6: You tell me, Fifi. You tell me. You want to feel the guns? The guns are out. America's in town and the guns are out. America comes to Melbourne.
2: Are you doing the wonderful Carlton Dry? You've got your NFL kit on, and I actually saw you at Collingwood headquarters doing some training.
6: Yeah.
2: You've actually, I actually spoke about you to Fifi, and I said,
6: Strawny's looking okay.
2: You were moving good.
4: Can't move.
2: You were doing good. He's got this.
6: Yeah, Sav Rocker took me aside and we ran some drills.
2: Yeah.
6: And we're not sure what position. Strawny doesn't really know the positions yet. Although there's a wide receiver, and Strawny has been called both wide and a receiver by a few coaches over the years. Bucks, Mick, if you're listening. So Strawny's moving okay. Strawny's moving okay. He's ready to go.
2: And
3: you've got a sponsor to have Carlton Dry already sponsoring
6: Best in the biz. You know, so the idea is that Strawny plays for 49ers or the Rams, if the Rams ever get here, by the way.
4: They're leaving a superstar at home. Aaron Donald is not coming over. So Strawny, you could be on the D-line, one of the big fellas up front.
6: Straight in. I mean, Strawny's rocked up to the Brownlow late, you know, halfway through, but that's boring as batshit. But, you know, this is an NFL game.
2: It.
6: Don't rock up late, Rams. 49ers been here for a month.
2: Yeah.
6: You know what I'm saying? So Strawny will play whoever puts up their hand, And once I play Strawny, Strawny will be there.
2: Now, how She'll proud are your parents? You got your dad, Roy, and your mum, Soybean. Are they proud?
6: Oh, they love you. I think Soybean's sliding to your DMs, Feb. Is that right?
2: Yeah, Soybean, she's
6: big,
2: right in there.
6: She's a big Fevolinko
2: fan.
6: She
2: loves it.
6: She watched the Legends game. She was crying.
2: Oh, was she?
6: The thing she was saying about Cody after he basically kneed you in a
2: fat little redhead.
6: Yeah, but it was in Mandarin, so I can understand all of it. That was probably it. That, you've translated it.
4: The Duolingo there for Feb.
6: But nah, it's they're good. They're good. Roy's okay. He had 72 strokes this year, which is it's a PB.
4: That's a PB.
6: It's probably too many. It's a PB. Yeah. It's a PB for Roy.
2: PB.
6: But he's okay. He'll be at the NFL. Strawny got him tickets. In the car park.
3: Well, if you don't get the unlikely, but if you didn't get the call up from the 49ers or the Rams,
6: okay, just be careful.
3: Sorry, worst case scenario.
6: Check carefully.
3: Have you got tickets? Will you get to go?
6: Yeah, but somebody's got me tickets.
3: Oh, okay.
6: You know what tickets is? This.
3: Oh,
6: it's like when Fifi walks into Elton John at the concert. She didn't have a ticket. She said, "I'm Fifi Box. Let me in."
4: So you turn up to the G. It's Strawny.
6: It's Strawny.
4: You're in.
6: Strawny's a life member of the MCG, I assume.
3: Love it. Because they are very... The NFL, they've really stepped up security. If you notice, you've got to have clear bags. You can't go in... Like, I can't go in with this handbag, clear plastic bag.
6: How many handbags does anybody have, Fifi? I mean, which one are you going to take? There's a few there.
3: You can't have, what are those Guzalemas?
2: The Guzalemas?
6: Lululemon.
4: No, Vuvuzela?
3: Vuvuzelas.
4: Vuvuzela.
3: Oh, Vuvuzela.
6: My favorite Mexican food. And a quesadilla and a Guzalemas. Strawny loves it. It's bloody great. And Limo, and this week
2: we got premiership captain.
6: We got another bloke who missed out on the premiership, actually. Oh. Bob Murphy.
2: Oh yeah. He got a medal though.
6: Got a medal. He is coming, and Luke Kidgell, he's going to come along.
4: Oh great.
6: And 4 o'clock Sunday, Strawn Timber. We'll have some Strawn dishes.
3: Basement comedy club.
6: Strawnyoki. Yeah. Yeah, it's great.
2: How's the Strawnyoki go?
6: We did a bit of Daryl Braithwaite's the horses.
2: Oh, it is.
6: Not a dry eye in the house. Seriously, it was amazing. It was emotional. Yeah. It was bloody emotional. You go riding on the horses, yeah.
3: Oh, Strawny.
6: Everybody, way up in the sky. Little Strawny.
4: Strawny, thanks for having me in, man.
6: I'll pick Strawny up.
0: Three voices, too many lols. 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
10: 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He's found some space, takes the mark, plays on and slots it straight through. 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
1: Fifi, Feb and Nick's happy hour.
2: Fifi, Feb and Nick.
0: All over Melbourne. It's the Fox.
3: Now, I'm going to be really honest. I love Traders, and I have watched every season of all the Australian,
4: hours.
3: New Zealand, English, American. I've watched Canada. I've watched them all. And there are brilliant seasons, great cast. And my only complaint about this Australian season.
5: Here we go.
3: And it's honest. Yeah. And, we've had Alex in.
5: Reese.
3: I wasn't here for Reese, and I really want to speak to him. But what's happened every round, my favourite part of the Traders, and people who don't watch it, you have a round table, and that's where people get to start accusing each other. I think you're the traitor, and they sort of have argy-bargy debates, and people turn on each other. And remember, there's two traders in the midst, or sometimes three, sometimes four.
4: And the rest
3: four,
4: are faithfuls for people
3: and they're
4: who don't
3: trying
4: watch.
3: To steal all the money. Now, what's happened pretty much every round table through this season is everyone's been a sheep. So what happens is
4: Nick,
3: there were two,
4: I'm voting
3: the two
4: you,
3: guys from the block, the twins from the block.
4: They cooked
3: They've ruined the whole series. They're just really lippy. They're mouthy. So Luke will go, "Oh, it's definitely Lawson," and then everyone goes, "Oh, I'll write down Lawson." So what I mean by sheep, there's not a lot of different opinions. There's just a lot of who are you voting for? I'm going to do exactly what you're doing.
4: To save
3: so
4: their
3: that's
4: own
3: happened.
4: Skin?
3: Oh. Well,
4: in
3: just,
4: a way,
3: no, just,
4: because
3: yeah,
4: if you're thinking me, and then Aizen and Nick go, "Hey, it's James Blake," I'll go, "Oh, it's James." Everyone just votes James, and then I get off the hook a little bit.
3: It makes it a bit, I'm not gonna say boring, because I love it. I still love the show, but last night it was a cracker. So you've got two traitors, Kirby and Reese Nicholson.
5: Yeah.
3: Then you've got three faithfuls, Josh, Chrissy and Kira. Now, I love Chrissy and Kira, and I'm at the point where I want them to win. They're very emotional, and you either play this game with a strategy or you play it with your heart on your sleeve, and that's what these girls are doing. Because
4: so
3: the funniest thing happened
4: from
3: last night.
4: The Bachelor is emotional.
3: Yeah, Kira. Kira. Wow, she's amazing.
4: Yeah,
3: actually,
4: she chopped wood with
3: now, what's happened last night is the three girls have all said, "Let's vote for Reese." Now, Kirby is secretly Reese's partner as a traitor.
4: Yeah.
3: So those two are together. So what happened at the round table, those girls all going, "We're all going to vote for Reese." And then Chrissy gets into a fight with Josh. Kira sort of joins in. And because Chrissy's so emotional, she's like, "I don't even think you're the traitor, Joss, but I'm going to vote you because you've annoyed me." And I feel like going, but Chrissy, the game's not called the annoyers. It's called the traitors. Like, you don't vote people out who are annoying you. You vote who you think's a traitor. So what happened was Kirby ended up being the only one to vote for Reese, and that's
4: both
3: her
4: traitors.
3: Partner.
4: Oh, no.
3: So it was epic. Like, that was the first real OMG moment of
4: so
3: this
4: Reese
3: series.
4: Is in trouble?
3: Well, now, tonight's the finale. I can't wait. Everyone's in trouble now because Kirby's in trouble because she's been saying to Reese, "You and I will go through to the end. We'll go through to the end." She's also in the girls in Kira's ear going, "You and I'll go to the end. We'll go to the end." And last night she was convinced Reese was going to get voted out by everyone.
4: So the way
3: so she
4: it works,
3: joined in, and then she left. She was left exposed.
4: The two traders are left. They split the money, and if the two girls that are the faithfuls vote out the traders, they win. Is that how it works?
3: Yes. It's essentially what's going to happen tonight is one person will get voted out at the round tables.
4: Yeah.
3: There's one more vote out.
4: Yeah.
3: Then the three left go and stand at a bonfire.
4: Yeah.
3: And they all stand there and they get bags. They get little notes or bags or whatever.
4: Oh, God, that's a good bonfire.
3: and the bags have some sort of special
5: Everyone's
3: dust in them. And you throw your bag into the bonfire. If it goes red, that means you think there's a traitor in the midst.
4: Yeah.
3: If it goes green, you're like, nope.
5: Oh,
3: I think
5: it's like
3: we're
5: a gender reveal.
3: That's exactly what it is. So what's happening, so tonight we will finally find out who wins it. It'll either be a traitor or it'll be a faithful. And I'm at this point, I love Reese. I actually want Reese to win or Kira or Chrissy.
4: I reckon Kirby's going to win.
3: Hmm.
4: Smart.
3: I'm less happy about that.
4: No, she did a smart thing.

0: No.
1: Now, because she voted Reece and said, if I was a trader, I wouldn't vote my own trader away. It's got to be one of you two. Oh, it's one of you two. And then they'll go on each other. Oh, man, I'd be so
0: no,
1: good.
0: No, because traders
1: game.
0: Vote traders. That always happens.
1: Nah.
0: Yeah, that always happens.
1: Oh, God. You'd be so bad at this game.
0: I'd be amazing at this game.
1: I'd be amazing at this game.
0: You actually would.
1: Yeah, thank you.
2: I don't know how the game works.
1: You'd be voting out straight away.
3: Fifi, Feb, and Nick.
4: Fifi, Feb, and Nick.
3: Fifi, Feb, and Nick's happy hour.
0: I was at the cinema going, where's Taylor's song? Because I'm ready for a little cry.
5: Good movie?
0: During the credits. Yeah, I actually really enjoyed
5: it.
0: No,
5: I haven't seen it yet.
0: Yeah.
1: I'll wait till it comes out on DVD.
6: Very good chance she'll win an Oscar for Best Original Song.
0: Of course she will. Will Randy get any for that? No.
1: Randy Savage?
0: No, Randy Newman. He sang You Got a Friend in Me. That's his song.
7: Oh, yeah, brother.
0: What?
7: The toys come alive, brother.
0: Don't know what you're doing.
1: The Ultimate Warrior? Randy Savage?
5: No, Macho Man.
1: Macho Man,
5: Randy Savage.
0: The TV show?
1: Yeah.
7: Oh, yeah. The cream rises to the top, brother.
0: No, who?
1: WWE.
0: But who's,
1: wrestling.
0: Who's the actor?
7: To infinity and beyond.
1: He's a wrestler.
7: Brother.
1: He's a wrestler.
5: You don't know Macho
0: don't
5: Man Randy
0: anyone
5: Savage?
0: Anyone knows what
1: Macho,
0: you two are doing right
1: Macho
0: now.
1: Macho Man.
5: Even Leon knows Macho Man Randy Savage.
1: Yeah.
0: What about Hulk Hogan?
5: Yeah, they were like.
1: They used to fight against each other.
0: Well, this guy needed more traction.
5: No, Macho Man.
1: Mate, he had heaps of traction.
0: And you, Andre the Giant?
1: Yeah, he passed away.
0: I've never seen Macho Man in my life.
1: Randy, the Ultimate Warrior was my favourite.
0: He was in my blind spot.
1: Hey,
0: I did not see him.
1: The Ultimate Warrior. He was my.
7: $50.
1: Do the Ultimate Warrior. He was my favourite. So I had, like, when I was a kid, I had a ring and I had all
5: the toys.
1: Yeah, with all the figurines. And me and Numo and I, who lived next door to me, we'd, like, fight.
5: Yeah.
1: I used to dress up with him. I'd put paint and stuff on.
0: That looks
1: on.
0: Like Alice Cooper on steroids.
1: Yeah, mate, he's
5: steroids.
1: The best. He used to have, like, ribbons around his arm, and I'd be like, yeah! And I'd run into the ring and, yeah, mate, the best. Boys.
0: Yeah, boys.
7: Oh, yeah.
0: No idea $50 you're talking about.
5: What are we talking about?
0: I don't know.
1: Yeah, no, we're going to an ad now.
5: Macho Man.
3: Fifi, Feb, and Nick's happy hour. You are welcome.
1: What's on today, guys?
0: Stuff. Why? What are you doing?
1: No, I was supposed to do goal kicking with Olivia, my other Poor daughter, who lived at my house, but she's just pulled out. So she's got to do something. So I have got nothing until 2:30. I've set that many alarms. Can everyone out there message me at 2:30? Just say you got something on at 3.
5: Dentist?
0: What have you got on?
1: It's so the grand final tickets get released.
0: Oh, the AFL Grand Final.
1: And the last two years, I've missed it. I've forgotten about it, and I've logged on 5 minutes too late, and they're gone. So it's like for 200 clubs.
0: Do you have connections?
1: Yeah, but this is the connection. Like, they're not out.
5: This is the connection. The connection says to Fev, just get on at 3 before they get snapped up, because Fev played over 200 AFL games.
1: Yeah, so I get a free
0: ticket. I thought
1: the
0: connection's just like text Eddie.
1: Oh, no, I can get tickets like that as well, but it's like these are the ones that are allocated. So I get a free ticket every year because I'm in 200 club for the rest of my life. You only get one.
0: You just sit on your Scott Malone.
1: No, but you put in Carlton and you sit with old teammates and stuff if you go.
5: Oh, that's
1: But I've given the last my last time I got one I gave it to Leroy.
0: Yeah, because he barracked for Brisbane.
1: Because he barracked for Brisbane, and Brisbane might be in it again. So he's like, bro, can you get me a ticket? So I've got to log on at 3 o'clock. By 10 past 3, they're gone.
0: Yeah,
1: so it's like you got to log into all this ticket tech. You got to do all this stuff, and I'm no good with. But now I'm a computer nerd. I reckon I'm going to nail this. I've already prepared. I've done all my prep. Got everything organised. So I just got to log on. Bang, hit the link.
5: I just think everyone that's got Fev's phone number, just call him at 3, throw him off.
1: No,
5: can he get through it all?
1: Computer, bro.
5: Yeah.
1: I'll be on my Mac. Hey, did you see did you see Reece Welch, the NRL player? I thought we should do this for our team. So he's a big superstar.
0: Of course, yeah. I see all
5: Queensland.
0: His stuff.
1: Yeah. So one of his mates gave his phone number out and he got like 100,000 people called him in the space of like 10 minutes. And he's had to change his number.
0: That'd be so annoying.
1: And he took a screenshot and he said for the person that gave it out, he was going to do it to him. But it's not the same effect. But I was thinking we should do it for either you.
0: No.
1: Oh, no one's going to want to ring Nick.
0: No, I love my number.
5: Yeah.
0: I love my phone number. I once changed it and then I had to try to get it back. And Optus made a real song and dance about it because apparently it went into quarantine. And I said, we'll get it out of quarantine.
1: Yeah.
0: And they said, no, it doesn't. Once it goes into quarantine, I said, has someone else been given my phone number? They said, no. Well, then give it back to me. It was a whole thing, guys.

0: What are you doing?
1: I'm just colluding with so. Fifi,
0: don't give out my phone number.
1: No, but I want everyone, because you've been away for a couple of like a week or so, and
0: no,
1: I just
0: no,
1: want
0: no,
1: everyone
0: no,
1: to say how
0: funny.
1: Much they love. I want everyone just to ring up and say, "Hey, Fee, we love you. Welcome back."
0: I don't want that.
1: So if you want to call Fee, if you want to call Fifi, you can call her.
0: Just call 131060.
1: 0436 817446.
2: Do we dub that?
1: No. Yeah. Play it.
2: Oh my goodness.
1: So I'll do it again.
0: It's not funny.
1: 0436 817446. Say hi to Fee.
2: Oh wow.
0: I'll never talk to you again. Ever.
1: You just did.
0: I'm assuming that didn't go to air.
1: You just spoke to me again.
0: It's no, five past nine.
1: Yeah, it hasn't
0: You're just joking.
1: Woodsy's on. You've been pranked. Wait.
0: Better. That better not have gone to air.
1: Throw it over.
0: I'm not joking.
1: You just spoke to me. You said you're not going to speak to me again.
0: No, but see, it's, everything's quiet and it's five past nine.
1: Yeah.
0: So we're just in the studio and this has stopped broadcasting. It's kind of funny.
1: It is funny.
0: Because if you had done that on air, I'd be furious.
1: Everyone's ringing.
0: What? Oh, man.
1: Answer it. Go, just answer one.
2: Oh.
1: Answer it. Put on speaker.
0: Hello? Hang on, slide to air. Hello?
3: Hello.
0: Hi, who's this?
2: Oh, you're getting calls, Faye.
0: Jade.
1: It's Fifi.
0: Do you know who I am?
2: Yeah, it's your fun.
3: You're Fifi.
0: Yeah! How did you get my number, Jade? Oh, Fev.
1: Hey, have a good day, Fee.
0: Bye, Jade.
2: Oh, there's heaps of calls coming through. Oh, my God. What have you done, Fev?
1: All right, I'm going home. I'm out of here.
2: All right, we're out of here. Fifi, Fev, and Nick, good luck tomorrow if they even make it in.
4: It's called Fifi, Fev, and Nick's Happy Hour, and we take that pretty seriously. Fifi, Fev, and Nick.
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14: This is Carrie and Tommy.
15: You want to come along for a bit of a journey, see a bit
16: always
15: more. This is just proper good stuff, this. Anthony Hall, 50, from West Yorkshire in the UK. You're all right?
17: Is he all right?
15: He's all right.
17: He's
15: shut
17: all right.
15: Here, you toilet.
17: All right.
15: He's found himself in court.
16: Oh,
15: yeah. I'll give you the first bit of what he's done.
18: The court heard today that Anthony Hall took his partner's car without permission and drove it 150 miles.
15: So he's taken his partner's car.
16: Well, that's not good.
15: Without Andy. Permission and driven 150 miles. You wouldn't think that's enough to end up in court, would you?
16: Stealing your girlfriend's car.
15: Just taking it without permission.
16: Yeah, that's true. I mean, how often do you actually check before you take your partner's car?
15: What was he wearing when he rocked up at court?
18: He arrived today in a dark blue suit, wearing dark glasses and carrying a white cane.
15: And carrying a white cane.
16: Like as in an old time kind of like, was he like dressed up in like a...
17: Like an old English gentleman.
16: Yeah, like he was doing
15: dress-ups. Do you reckon it's that type of cane?
16: I don't know.
15: No, it's not.
16: No?
18: He's been registered blind for 2 years and has never held a driving licence.
16: Oh, that's the problem.
15: Let's just go back. He's driven 150 miles.
17: Wow. What an effort.
16: I mean, that's pretty bloody good, isn't it?
15: Let's hear a little bit more.
18: Despite never holding a driving licence, he said he knew how to drive from being around cars his whole life.
15: Yeah, you sometimes do just absorb.
17: You pick it up.
15: That information.
16: I mean, that's how I fly planes, you know.
17: Yeah.
15: He's legally blind.
16: Oh.
15: And he's driven 240.
16: Did anything bad happen along the way?
15: 240 kilometres, Carrie. That's far enough that, I mean, he must have run out of fuel at some point.
18: He even stopped for fuel on this journey and a fuel attendant helped him fill up the car.
15: He didn't help him because he's blind.
17: Of course he needed help.
15: Yeah, he needed help. And the attendant thought nothing of this blind guy asking me for help because he can't see where to put the fuel.
16: That's my question, though. Was anyone hurt along the way?
15: No one was hurt. But you know what makes it even more impressive? I told you when the story keeps giving, it gives a little more.
18: Mr. Hall was significantly over the alcohol limit and admitted to drinking wine when he was pulled over by police.
15: He was double blind. He was double blind. Do you want to know?
16: Oh, my God. Why has he done it? That a fight or something?
15: I think he just wanted to
17: do a road trip.
15: So he said he was able to keep the car on the road. He could tell where the lights were on the side of the road, and that was helping him guide.
17: Oh, so he had a bit of vision. Strips along the side.
16: So he had a bit of vision, right.
15: Well, I think he can just pick up light. He was sentenced to 36 weeks in prison but suspended for 18 months. A 90-day alcohol abstinence requirement.
16: Oh,
15: which,
16: now
15: that
16: it's
15: feels
16: making
15: a bit sad.
16: You feel a bit
15: but
16: sad.
15: The other penalties.
16: You can't drive drunk, though.
15: This bit that I love. No. A 12-month driving disqualification. Despite never having had a license.
17: That'll stop him.
15: So good.
16: Yes, what were you going to say, Kizzy?
3: He'd had four bottles of wine.
15: Jeez.
16: This is where I need to know full details. What were they having a fight about? Where was he going? Where was he driving to?
15: I don't think they'd had a fight.
16: Or something's happened that's made him have four bottles of wine and then go, I'm going to drive for how many hours?
15: Yeah, but I think you're reading too much into the relationship bit here. It didn't say they had a fight or anything.
16: Okay.
15: He's just got hammered and just grabbed the car.
16: But I still want to know where he thought he was going.
15: Yeah. To reach Scotland.
17: He wanted to go to Scotland.
16: From
15: West Yorkshire.
16: I just needed to know why. I know why now.
15: Yeah, he followed the lights.
17: He followed the lights all the way to Scotland.
15: Here's what I want to know on 131060. When have you accidentally helped a criminal? Because this gas station attendant has gone, no worries, sir, I will help you fill up this car.
16: Do you think that would happen when people have stolen cars before?
15: Of course.
16: Would end up like filling up a car of somebody that's literally driving a stolen car?
15: Yeah.
16: Not just taken from your girlfriend, but fully stolen.
15: Well, you're legally blind and not four times over the limit. 131060, when have you accidentally helped a crime? Give us a call. When did you help a criminal? Because
16: so many people have called up. Did you know there was that many people aiding and abetting?
15: In a weird way, because it warms my heart. Because over in the UK, there was a bloke who illegally blind and then got intoxicatedly blind and took his partner's car and drove for 240 Ks to the point where he needed to pull over and get fuel, in which a gas station attendant went, this guy's blind. He's really struggling to fill up the car, so I will assist him in doing so.
16: I mean, even if you didn't know he was legally blind, you could have seen he was blind, drunk blind.
15: Yeah.
16: So helping him either way.
15: You can tell if someone's double blind. I reckon you could. I reckon there's some signs. G'day, Rochelle.
11: Hello. How are you?
15: Yeah, great. Did you help someone commit a crime?
11: I certainly did. I helped him rob me.
15: Oh, what happened?
11: I was home from work that day because I was unwell and I heard someone talking in the garden, but we've got a lot of bamboo around the house and a lot of people come for pieces of the bamboo. So I just let the mumbling go. I didn't worry about going out to see who it was. I just thought they would take a piece and move on. Well, it ended up that they had got in underneath my house and taken everything worth taking. Chainsaws, whippersnappers, mowers, you name it. They had taken the lot. They even came up on the back veranda and took the cat food and the cans of Coke out of the beer fridge.
15: Hang on. How did you help, though, Rochelle, in this instance?
11: he came back. I caught him coming back through the bamboo and I yelled out the window and he said, "Oh, I'm just in your garden looking for a piece of bamboo to make a fishing rod out of." And I said, "Help yourself. Take what you want." Yeah.
15: Oh.
11: I said, "Take what you want." I even said to him, "There's a pair of whippersnippers under the back veranda if you want them." And he came around to get the whippersnippers. And I went down a couple of steps and said, "They're right there." And he's gone, no whippersnipper, no secateurs here. He'd already stolen them.
15: Oh.
11: And then my husband came home and I said, "There's a fella out in the garden. He wants a piece of bamboo. Will you go and give him a hand?" And my husband said, "There's a bike out the front and bamboo leaning up against it. So it looks like he's already got it." And I went, "Oh, that's good. That's great." Then ended up that apart from everything else that we had noticed missing, the bike that my husband saw out the front was also my brand new bike.
15: Oh, Rochelle.
16: What a complicated.
15: I've never heard the word bamboo used so many times. Rochelle, whereabouts in this beautiful country of ours have you just got bamboo everywhere?
11: I've bamboozled in Callum Vale.
15: Oh, beautiful part of the world. Okay, thank you, Rochelle. Appreciate you getting involved.
16: That was good. Complicated.
15: There was a lot, but I liked it. G'day, Tim.
19: G'day. About 20 years ago, I had a neighbour knock on the door and ask me if I could jump a lead start his car.
15: Yes.
19: And when I was headed out to with my car to pull up, I couldn't see his car, but he's flagging me to this car, and it's like, this is not his car. And I said to him, "Oh, what's going on with the car?" Because I was familiar with the one he drove.
15: Yeah.
19: He said, "Oh, no. He said, "This is a hire car." He goes, "It's really, you know, I can't believe they're giving me one that's got a flat battery." And I'm looking at this car going, "This is not a hire car. This is definitely not a hire car." So anyway, I jumped on the lead start. Even I went back and told my wife, I'm thinking something's really dodgy going on here. Yeah. And that was only confirmed the next day when the cops were knocking on our door asking whether we'd seen the neighbour lately.
16: Did you say you'd helped him with the jump?
19: No, I hadn't seen him for a while.
15: Good. Tim, good
16: what
15: on
16: happens,
15: you.
16: What happens, Tim, if like you're on CCTV, you're helping him jump start the car?
19: Yeah, well, it probably wasn't that common back 20 years ago, but yeah, if it had been, that would have been quite interesting.
15: Tim, I like the stance you've taken. I reckon you've got to have your neighbours back.
19: Yeah, that's it.
15: Yeah,
16: I wonder what he went on to then do.
15: Oh, did you ever see him again?
16: Yeah.
19: No, I didn't, no. That was the end of him. It was he had family who stayed there for a couple of days and then everyone disappeared.
15: Good on you, Tim. Thank you.
16: What about Diane? Hey, Diane.
20: Hi, how you doing?
16: Good. When did you help someone commit a crime?
20: Many years ago, a lady stopped me because she needed to go to the doctor and she wanted to borrow the car because I had canteen duty. She knew my routine with the children and borrowed my car. So when I got home after 3 p.m. from canteen, I opened the door to find my house completely empty, just dust where the TV and everything used to be.
15: Yeah.
20: She used my station wagon to actually rob my entire home of all its things.
15: Oh,
16: that's not funny. But
20: when I confronted her, "Oh, I swear on my children's grave, it wasn't me." And I said, "Well, that's fine because I've got an itemized list of everything. And if one pawn shop turns up with it, you're going to jail." And she did. She did 12 months prison.
16: Oh,
15: so Diane, so she borrowed your car, cleared out your house, but then gave your car back empty.
20: Yes, and pretended it wasn't her.
15: That's amazing that the only thing that was holding her back from robbing you was not having
16: a station wagon
15: of her own.
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3: Have you ever, when you've been flying, had a moment where you've been incapacitated or sick or not been able to keep flying the plane?
4: I think I've had one where I was in a jet and I greyed out, which is like all your vision and your world, it's before you black out, it all starts to close in. It's literally what it sounds like. So all the edges go black and then you start to get tunnel vision.
3: Oh, my God. I've had that. And you were flying it or you were a passenger?
4: I was a passenger.
5: Is it?
4: I was a passenger with controls.
5: Is it from too many Gs?
4: Or? Yeah, well, that was too much Gs.
5: Yeah, right.
4: And then I've also been a passenger in a fighter jet and got violently ill. And once, I don't know if this is a medical thing. Anyway, I think it's interesting. I got lost once for like a very short amount of time.
3: And in the sky?
4: In the sky, yeah. And I was by myself flying and I was doing a training thing. And I realized how quickly things can go bad because I had to tell myself, I started to panic and I'm like, I shouldn't be seeing wind farms. I can see wind farms. Where am I? What's my height? What's my happening? And then I had to literally tell myself to calm down, tell myself I had heaps of fuel and my height doesn't matter. So just get further away from the ground and get my bearings. But I realized how quickly things can go bad.
3: Well, things went bad for a pilot on a Delta flight. He was carrying 147 people on board and he was flying from LA to Boston. And he was like, I think about maybe a few hours into the flight. And suddenly he contacted traffic control because he wasn't feeling very well.
6: This is the captain. I'm the one that's ill. I'm going to taxi the jet to the gate and then I need to go to the hospital.
7: Roger. Delta 437, you can plan to exit at Yankee 2. They'll give you the quickest route to the gate.
6: Yankee 2, copy.
4: Has he not got a second officer?
3: There was two. He was so sick that the other guy had to fly the plane and the person that does the radioing is the person that's not flying the plane.
4: Yep.
3: So he stopped flying and then had to do all the communication with the air traffic control as they diverted him. He still had to fly for hours to get to the new airport they were going to. By the time they landed, at no point yet did anyone know what was wrong with him, but he was getting sicker and sicker. Have a listen to him try and go back and forth with air traffic control tower as he's obviously coming in and out of like, is it lucidity? Is that the whatever? Yeah. I mean, he's still with it, but he's not making a lot of sense.
6: At our new gates, Alpha 13.
7: Roger, same instructions.
6: Copy. Yeah, we need some help here, Delta 437. This is the gates, Alpha 13, but it doesn't look like it exists.
7: What'd you say your gate is?
6: It said Alpha 13. Gate route.
7: I don't think you're able to fit in that being a 7.5.
6: We're going to continue to Alpha 10.
7: Copy.
4: I don't understand why he's the one. I know you.
3: It literally says there in airlines, if you're not flying, you're the one doing the talking because that allows, in this case, the first officer to focus on just flying the plane.
4: Yeah, but surely in a situation like that,
3: I know
5: you can talk and fly. Yeah.
3: You know what had happened? His appendix had burst.
4: Oh,
3: and he continued to fly 147 people on a plane.
4: That can kill you, right?
3: It can kill you. My mum's appendix burst and she ended up in a very, very, very bad way in hospital.
4: Yeah.
3: Like it's septic. It just is running all through
4: your
3: body.
4: Yeah, right.
3: But I was like, what an incredible thing to be able to keep doing your job while you are undergoing a medical emergency.
4: Yeah.
3: If that was in real life right now, if your appendix burst, you'd be off air and someone would be taking you to the hospital.
4: Are you joking? You would never know. I'd be requesting songs.
5: Right,
4: yeah. I'd break into a bit of Beat the Bomb, even though we're not doing it at the moment. I'd open up the phones and say,
5: which is going to blow first, the bomb or Tommy's
4: appendix?
5: Yeah,
4: I'd say, what's your most controversial take? Let's get wild and loose.
3: I want to hear from people, what have you had to do while in the middle of a medical emergency? Specifically, perhaps, if your appendix is burst, but more importantly, like, when have you had to carry on? When has the show had to go on when you've been in the middle of a medical emergency?
4: Sorry, Carrie, I just realised.
3: Yes.
4: Are we forgetting that I broke two ribs and collapsed half my lung and continued filming for this very radio show.
3: That is very true. Actually, I've got my own example.
5: Another time for this very radio
3: I sliced
5: show.
3: My toe open and went to the Logies.
4: That's true.
3: Show must go on sometimes in the middle of a medical emergency.
4: Yes.
3: 131060, give us a call. We're talking what you managed to still do despite being in the middle of a medical emergency.
4: Yep.
3: Because a pilot carrying 147 people on a Delta flight from LA to Boston had to divert the plane and himself communicate with air traffic control while in the middle of having his appendix burst.
4: Yeah.
3: It was pretty incredible.
4: Yeah.
3: And he managed to land safely. He's okay. Everybody's okay.
4: Yeah.
3: Yeah.
4: And we get to hear the funny radio call where it's...
3: Brittany, what did you manage to work through despite being in the middle of a medical emergency?
8: I was in labour while teaching, but didn't realise.
4: What do you mean? Forgive my ignorance here, but don't your waters break?
8: No. So I was having contractions. It was my first baby. And I kept going, ow, that's quite painful. And I teach high school, so, you know, they're not exactly the most kind at the best of days.
4: Yeah.
8: And they just were like, oh, it's not that big of a deal, miss, get on with it. So I did. When I realised that I was having every 10 minutes I was having 5 contractions, I was like, maybe I need to go home. Went up to the hospital and they said, yeah, basically you're going to give birth within the next week. You can't go back to work. And that's it, finished.
4: Within the next week?
8: Yeah, there's some test apparently that tells you, oh, it's within the week you're going to have a baby. So I ended up admitted.
4: Hang on, mate. Carrie, should you ask the question?
3: I know what you mean. So your first baby, sometimes you can go into pre-labour and not actually have the baby for a while.
4: Oh.
3: But I found it as surprising. Because I thought you were about to say you're going to have this baby within the next hour,
4: yeah,
3: and then you
4: said
3: the next week. Yeah. It just wasn't what we were expecting. Yeah.
8: No.
3: And your water doesn't always break.
4: Oh, did your water end up breaking?
3: I had to break my waters with
4: first.
8: They ended up keeping him put for another 4 weeks. And when I did end up having him caught COVID anyway, so
3: hold on.
8: It would have been better.
3: I'm so confused, Brittany. Did you then say you had the baby 4 weeks later?
8: Correct. They gave me all the medication to stop the labour.
3: So you went into early labour. They thought you were going to have it within a week, and then you managed to not have it for another 4 weeks, and everything's okay.
8: So I looked really dramatic, walking around school going, oh, I'm in so much pain. And the kids telling me I was useless, basically.
3: Yeah.
8: Looked dramatic, couldn't come back to work, didn't have a baby for 4 weeks.
4: Because in the eyes of the kids, Brittany, you just had some pains a month before you had your baby.
8: Yes. Correct. They basically said, you're trash, go home, see you later, thanks so much. Thank you.
4: So much negative self-talk.
3: You're trash, see you later.
4: G'day, Tiffany.
9: How you going?
4: Yeah, good. What did you have to work through?
9: I had to finish driving. I'm a taxi driver. I had to finish the job with a broken leg. I was putting a mobility scooter in the boot and I slipped and fell, broke my leg. And I said to the customer, can you wait for another taxi? And she said, no, I'm already running late for my dentist appointment. So I had to hobble, put the walker in, drive to the location, pull up. We're looking at each other. I'm thinking she's going to give me a hand to at least get her mobility scooter out. But no. Had to hop like an idiot
4: to
9: the boot, get her mobility.
3: Hold on. Needed to hop to get her mobility scooter. What a funny comedy little sketch going on.
9: Yeah. And I couldn't even drive myself home. I had to call an ambulance after I finished the job.
4: And your leg was broken?
9: In two places. I broke my knee and my ankle.
4: And this wasn't a month later that you broke your knee and your ankle. This was right then.
9: This was then and there.
4: Oh, Tiffany.
3: What about Susie? Want to go back to Tiff?
4: I just want to give Tiffany, do you like Somba, the muso? He's a great artist.
9: I love Somba.
4: Yeah, we'll have 2 tickets to go see Somba.
9: Thank you so much.
4: No worries. Thanks, enjoy. Sonny. Good on you, Tiff.
3: Susie, how are you?
10: Yes, hello.
3: When did you have to work through despite being in the middle of a medical emergency?
10: Okay, so I took on a shift for a friend at work in retail.
3: Mm-hmm.
10: She was her birthday, so I was going to be the only one in the store. And I wasn't feeling well in the morning, but it was a heart attack I was having.
3: What? Hold on. You just got to. So our first caller took a long time. You were straight to it. So you go to work, you're feeling sick all day, and then work you find out you'd had a heart attack.
10: Correct. I went to work. I had a sore back and I thought, okay, take some Nurofen, went into work, opened the store. Nurofen wasn't really helping my sore back. throughout the day. And as I was talking to customers throughout the day, I thought, I'm getting really breathless. So I just kept getting out of breath. And I thought, this is really odd. You know, maybe I should stop by the doctor on the way home. And rang her, went in, she put me on the machine and blah, blah, blah. And next minute she said, I'm calling an ambulance just to send you to the hospital to double check on everything.
4: Did you say I've already worked a full day? You don't need to call an ambulance. I'm going to be all right.
10: Yeah, I was. I said, sure. Can't I just go home and
4: get
10: pick up my
4: stuff?
10: Kids?
4: Yeah, yeah.
10: My kids,
4: yeah.
10: Because my husband's away in Western Australia at the moment. I just got to go get them. She said, no, I don't think you should. Went to the hospital and I had a heart attack.
4: Susie, can you tell me? So my like idea of someone having a heart attack is literally clutching your chest. Falling down to the ground, you know. Was it? Is it just? It presented as back pain.
10: Absolutely. I didn't feel like I was having a medical emergency. The biggest thing I thought was odd was that I was out of breath.
3: Mm.
4: So it's the one that I'm imagining. Does that ever happen, or is that?
3: I think. Correct me if I'm wrong, Susie. Does sometimes heart attacks present differently for men versus women?
10: Absolutely.
4: Mm. Do we get the one?
3: You're a bit more dramatic. Said, you know?
4: They'll be the same. We just give it a bit of.
0: Deja vu? No, just some best bits from the other afternoon. All over Melbourne, it's the Fox. Fifi, Fev and Nick.
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9: Time, time, oh, mine, banana, banana, oh, mine, bee, mime, oh, mime. Time game. Carrie and Tommy's time game.
3: $6,100 is a lot of money, Amanda, yeah?
10: It is.
4: Mm.
10: It is a lot.
4: Amanda, how are you with time?
10: I think I'm not too bad.
3: Okay. You're going to have more confidence than that, Amanda.
10: Okay, I'm usually around the five.
4: Okay, so, okay. I need some more specific details about your life, though, Amanda. Have you ever missed a flight?
10: No.
4: Have you
10: ever
4: stood someone up on a date?
10: No.
4: Okay, this could be good.
3: two things that are going to happen now. I mean, just their relevance is peculiar.
4: Because I was working out how she's with time.
3: Oh, is that the
4: I
3: mark of
4: the standing up? Mr. Flight. I did go off the rails. Mr. Flight, I was on like on the right track and then stood up for a date. Yeah, sorry, Amanda. You take over, Carrie.
3: Do you want to play, Amanda?
10: Yes, I do. I'd love to.
3: Handing you over to Jesse now.
10: Okay.
8: Start.
10: Stop.
4: I could have said, like, have you ever missed an appointment or been late
3: to the doctor or something.
4: They didn't let me in.
3: And I think the answer to all those things is yes, because I think Amanda was late then to the time game, 5 seconds as well.
4: Well, we're not the keepers of the time. Let's find out, Jesse, for $6,100, how did Amanda go?
8: Five.
4: Yet.
8: Point.
4: Okay.
8: 7-9.
3: Joanne, have you ever stood up somebody on a date?
17: Definitely not.
4: Have you ever been stood up, Joanne?
17: No, I haven't.
4: Carrie, what's this got to do with the game again?
3: Have you ever missed a flight, Joanne?
17: Well, no, we just got back from overseas the other day and I can confirm I was on time.
4: Oh, where'd you go?
8: Okay.
17: I went to Bali for my 40th.
3: Wild.
4: I haven't heard of it. Where's Bali, Joanne?
17: Well, you know that little place about 5 hours from our
4: place? Was it wonderful?
17: It was amazing.
4: How many bintangs you suck back, you reckon?
17: Not me, but my husband probably shut the resort down, I'm pretty sure.
4: Hey, Joanne, let's try and give you some cash. Jesse's going to say start. You say stop. If it's bang on 5 seconds, $6,100 is yours. Are you ready to go?
17: Ready as I'll ever be.
8: Start.
17: Stop.
3: That was a nervous stop.
4: That was a nervous stop.
17: That was nervous.
4: Did you feel like you'd overshot the mark? Is that what it was?
17: I just have no idea, let's be honest.
4: Oh, Joanne. Hey, it is just a game of feeling it out. Let's see how you went, Jesse.
8: Five.
4: Yes.
8: Points.
4: That bit's necessary.
8: 3-6.
17: Oh.
3: Let's go to Renee.
4: Renee, have you ever been on a date?
23: Hello, a date?
4: Yeah.
23: Many, many years ago.
4: Oh.
3: You've given up, you're celibate now?
23: No, I'm married.
3: Exactly, same.
23: Well, I don't know if I call them dates anymore.
4: When did you last have a date night?
23: Good question, Tommy. No idea.
4: Is there kids involved?
23: Couldn't tell
4: Renee?
23: You. Yes, there is.
4: How many you got?
23: I have 2 bonus daughters, my son and my niece.
4: Yeah.
3: Okay. $6,000 would help you out, Renee, yeah?
23: It definitely would.
4: Does it get you a night away from the kids or is that not how it works?
23: I could maybe get one night away.
4: Okay.
23: We'll see.
4: Renee, we're hoping you win. All you have to do is say stop. If it's bang on 5 seconds, $6,100 is yours. Are you ready to play?
23: Eek. Yep.
8: Start.
23: Stop.
3: I got distracted, to be honest.
23: Oh, I think it was too long.
4: So, Renee, we've got a bit of an issue here.
23: What's
3: the issue?
4: We've got an issue. because the game works how the time game has always worked, which is if you get it right on 5 seconds, you win the cash. If you get wrong, you get kicked out the moon door, you fall to your death.
3: Yeah.
4: We had the lovely suggestion, Renee, that we could, if you didn't win, give you $500 so you could have a date night with your partner, because it sounds like it's been a while. But the problem is we would give you the $500 and then you're going to fall to your death anyway if you don't win. So Renee, here's $500 and we will get that to you right now. So if you win, you will win that cash on top of the $6,100 that you potentially can win.
0: Thanks so much, guys.
4: And if you don't get a bang on 5 seconds,
3: just leave the $500 at the top.
4: Just place it up there. So you ready to hear if you've won $6,100?
0: Yeah.
4: How did Renee go? Jesse, we need here 5.00.
8: 6.31.
0: Oh, my goodness.
3: No. Have a good date, though, Renee.
6: This is Carrie and Tommy.
5: Carrie Bickmore. And Tommy Little.
3: NFL games just around the corner. Yep. The LA Rams, the San Francisco 49ers kicks off this Friday. Are you going?
4: No.
3: Oh,
4: we have a radio show to do in the afternoon, and I don't trust myself to not get rollickingly responsibly.
3: So the 49ers have already arrived in the country. They've been
4: Go Niners!
3: Popping around Australia. Christian McCaffrey, is that his name?
4: Been popping around Australia? Would have thought just Melbourne.
3: They've been trying to get their heads around Australia, just trying to learn a bit about Australia. What surprised Christian of the San Francisco 49ers the most about Australia so far?
7: The coffee's unbelievable. I don't know why nobody talked about that as much as they should have beforehand. The food's awesome. The people are really nice.
4: That's pretty good.
3: That's pretty good.
4: Big pump up.
3: Known for our coffees. Kyle Shanahan, the coach, he was asked the same question. What has surprised him the most?
11: I don't see kangaroos and crocodiles everywhere. I was expecting to see that, and it looks like a very normal, cool city.
4: That is, I reckon that surprises a lot of people.
3: It does, and I thought it was just a cliche, but they genuinely think that's what's happening in Australia, that kangaroos are hopping around everywhere.
4: I don't agree that that's dumb. I feel like your tone says that that's dumb.
3: Sorry, I know
4: but
3: what you mean.
4: On everything we're portrayed in, there are kangaroos and crocs everywhere.
3: Yes, that is true. Don't ask him what day it is. The time zone's really messing with his head.
12: Sorry, I called today Wednesday, which is the first day we put in a game plan. But I think it's Monday. However, though, it's Sunday in the press. So, like, I'm going to mess that up all week if you guys ask me. But today is just our first day of the game plan, which is a Wednesday. And we'll put in some on a Thursday. Friday's the final part of the game plan. Saturday we walk through and we play
3: I'm
12: on Sunday.
3: Now.
4: You know what's even more confusing about Thursday that is that that was actually, he said that on Monday. And so it made it much more confusing because on Monday he was going, today's a Wednesday, but today is Wednesday and he's just saying it's Wednesday.
3: I know. It's all confusing. Dre Greenlaw from the 49ers, he, for him, he just wants to really understand where he is.
13: How far are we from Antarctica? That's what I'm talking about. Like, I mean, we're like right on top of it, huh? Like, does it snow? It snows probably pretty bad here, huh?
3: So the LA Rams, they're still on their way.
4: Go Rams!
3: Davante Adams, one of the stars, he hasn't arrived yet, but he has done his research.
14: I mean, I know a little bit about it. I think probably was typical for Americans to know the spiders and how dangerous the waters are. The most venomous octopus in the world is found there. We got great whites on the south, the saltwater crocs on the north, koalas and stuff. A little bit more.
3: Look who we have here. Sorry to interrupt you. But we have the LA Rams mascot, Rampage, has arrived in the studio.
4: Yes!
15: Hey, Rampage!
3: So what's unfortunate for radio is Rampage usually communicates through gestures rather than speaking. So, yes, I'm talking about you, but I'm just letting the audience know who can't see you that
4: you are
3: here and you don't normally talk, but, lots of cuddles happening.
4: Yeah, very good.
3: Lots of cuddles happening.
4: And I've got a Rams top.
3: And you've got a Rams top.
4: Yeah, this is sick because this is so good. Go Rams.
3: Yeah. Are you going to win Rams?
4: Yeah, I'm getting a praying yes. Yeah, go Rams. There's no way you'll lose. I feel like I'm really talking to a Ram.
8: I just kissed his head.
4: Oh, Vegemite. You have that.
3: Yep.
4: Rampage, that's yours. Yep, don't put it down the pants. But no, you can.
3: You're a handsome man, aren't you?
4: Is it someone we know? Is it someone we know?
3: It's the LA Rams actual mascot.
4: This is wonderful, Rampage. Yes. Thank you for coming in.
3: And good luck on
4: Friday. Thank you for bringing your beautiful game to our country.
3: Yeah.
4: Yep.
8: He's just testing the mic.
4: Yeah. No, I thought we were going to get the word. Thank you, Rampage.
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3: Do you want to be an international TV star?
4: Not particularly.
8: He's so contrarian.
3: I know, and it's such a lie.
8: He just wants to disagree.
3: Guys.
19: Oh, hold on. Do you want to disagree?
3: Take the offer elsewhere. This guy doesn't want it.
4: I would love to be an international TV star.
3: Of course you would.
4: But like acting or just...
3: Well, it's funny you ask that. So do you remember a few months ago you decided that you were going to become a darts champ and you started playing darts?
4: It's a darts bar. Mm. And we go and we play darts before we go to dinner, the three of us. And
3: are you good at darts?
4: I'm unbelievable at darts. Don't you dare.
8: Oh, sorry.
4: So we managed to play four games of darts before dinner. I lost all four. Yeah. I went on to lose even more.
3: Yeah. Mm. But secretly inside, you do think you could actually be quite good if you were given a chance.
4: At darts?
3: Yeah.
4: No, Carrie.
8: Hey, there's only up from here.
3: Hey,

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1: So,
2: let me guess, is there a TV opportunity for a darts player?
1: In typical commercial radio fashion, we took that and we run with it.
2: Yeah.
1: And one of our producers emailed off a bit of a showreel of you to a show called Beat Luke Littler, who is a world darts champion.
2: Well, he's not just a world champion. He's the best darts player I think the world has ever seen.
1: Yeah, and he's doing a doco where you get the chance to win £500,000 by going up against Luke Littler.
3: £500,000.
1: And beating him at darts.
3: $1 million.
2: My name is very similar.
1: Isn't
2: to
1: it?
2: His.
1: His name's Luke Littler. Tommy Little.
2: Yeah, I hope that came up in the pushing of the turd.
1: So that was a while ago and we all moved on from it. Anyway, this morning at 4 a.m. an email came through.
2: Yep.
1: And it appears that you have been given an audition over in London on the weekend.
2: This weekend.
1: To audition to be on Beat Luke Littler, the documentary.
2: This weekend?
1: This weekend in London, or if you can't make this weekend, the weekend after in Manchester.
2: I can't do this weekend because I have TV commitments in our own country.
3: For $1 million.
1: Sure, but is it
3: going to
1: make you an internet pop? Yeah, that's
2: no,
1: true.
2: No, sorry. That's a chance at $1 million, and this is going to guaranteed make me some
1: Hold on,
2: money.
1: But the chance, given like the platform, even if it doesn't make you $1 million, it's absolutely going to make you an international TV
2: Who's
1: star.
2: Who's paying for flights?
1: We haven't got that far first. We just need to know if you're interested in becoming an international TV star.
4: I can lock in the day for you.
2: If you fly me first, I will absolutely do it.
1: Is the only – that's – you should do this. Now I'm going to play the role of your manager. You should do this.
2: My manager would not say that. My manager would say, are you good at darts? And I would say, no. And they'd say, why are you going on a darts show?
1: Because we know with reality TV, it's not all about getting the good people. Like on Australian
2: Idol,
1: be the Nuffy. You see the auditions of the Nuffies.
2: Yes.
1: You're going to be the Nuffy. But they're so memorable and it'll get traction.
2: I was
1: and then
2: unsure
1: our show will
2: we
1: get
2: can
1: international
2: say,
1: traction.
2: Whether we can say Nuffy. So I only said it once softly and you've said it about three times.
1: Is it a bad word? What about just a, what's another word for
2: a
1: that
2: dodo.
1: Word? A dodo.
4: I said in the application. I've never won a game of darts, but I think I could beat Luke.
1: Oh my God, did you pretend to be him in the application?
4: To,
2: That's good. That is exactly what I would say.
4: Yeah,
2: that is true.
1: So, I think you'd be funny. This could be the start of something and I think you should do it.
2: Yeah, so who's flying me?
4: Well, you know when you said fly me first, do you mean first row of economy?
3: Oh yeah.
1: I'll fly you first row of economy. I'm not flying you first, but I believe in you this much. I'll fly you first row of economy.
2: I will have to cancel the
1: your
2: first class
1: local
2: flights I already have booked.
1: I don't need to fly your economy then.
2: You can fly me first.
1: No, I'm not flying you first anyway.
2: You don't believe in me.
1: You shouldn't be flying first.
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9: Ahoy to me, snap. Hamish.
10: Oh my God.
9: This is this one. This is after what happened last week.
10: Immediately we know it's crackle and pop.
9: Exactly. Yeah. After what happened last week, this is what actually gave me excellent joy
10: enough.
9: When I like this euphoria when I got bagged last week and it was a misstep, but it's not my job. And then Mike pointed at me and went, ha ha, Tom, Dick and Harry, not good enough. He raised his fist triumph. And then a week later, he sits down and offers a snap, crackle and pop as the three.
10: I mean, not that you should ever, it's a creative pursuit. Things can die if you dissect creative pursuits too ferociously. But let me be clear on what I think the fun of the game is at the start.
9: Yeah, try
10: of the
9: to
10: show.
9: Work it out.
10: The first one should be very hard, impossible.
9: Yeah. You should not be able to work it out from just one clue.
10: The second one, for a small percentage of the audience, they could go, okay, there is a bit of overlap there. There's a chance that this is something.
9: Yeah.
10: The third one should still not solve it for everyone, allowing at least 50% of the audience to go, oh, they're all types of aircraft carrier or whatever.
9: Exactly.
10: And that's a fun, and we gain one piece of tidbit.
9: Yeah. And then
10: don't incorporate a well-known, don't do slip, slop, slap, because we know what's coming in that order. We've been conditioned through repetition and marketing to know that. We know what snap, crackle, and pop is. And no one's getting the fun at the end of going, really, was it used for a popular cereal? I'd miss that.
9: After last week, you know how you had a go at me for not having extra detail on
11: Tom, Dick and Harry? That's right.
9: I think Mike's heard that in a last-minute attempt to try and fix this. He's got Snap wears a yellow shirt and has red hair. Crackle wears a blue shirt and has blonde hair. Pop wears a red shirt and has brown hair. Thanks, Mike. Thanks a heap, man.
10: When you think of it, it is kind of genius from the Kellogg's marketing team that came up with Snap, Crackle and Pop, because it's... they aren't three distinct sounds that rice bubbles make. It's all pop. Pop, pop, pop, pop, pop, pop, pop, pop, pop.
9: Yes,
10: actually not. You're not going, there's a crackle, there's a snap.
9: Yes.
10: We're led to believe there's a variety of sounds, but it is just pops.
9: Just pops.
10: Just bubbles.
9: Well, isn't crackling a series of pops? A series of small pops? He's probably right.
10: How fun would we be in the marketing boat? Sorry, me again. Can't really, can't sign off on this one, guys. It should be long pop, one pop, and series of pop. Crackle and pop.
9: Ahoy also to Evie Ham from Australia, who went to hamishandandy.com, uploaded what she's been up to. Very easy to use system there.
12: Ahoy, Hamish, Andy, and number six. I just wanted to let you know that the other day I received a parcel in the mail with a t-shirt that I was very keen to receive. Obviously, I immediately put it on, and my partner's first response upon seeing me in my new t-shirt was to ask, who's Mr. Ralph?
9: Mm.
12: Obviously, I responded immediately, I can't tell you, did you read the shirt? Clearly, he's someone who can afford full price airfares. Must be very nice.
11: Nice. Very good. Nice example of keeping it quiet in the wild.
9: Taking that must relax you, Jack.
13: Those T-shirts must have run out by now, surely.
11: I've got mine on.
9: Yes,
13: good. Oh, you didn't do it even.
9: See, it's subtle, Jack. You know, it's just a nice little subtle nod pledge. Anyway,
11: you're basically hypnotising everyone you walk past.
9: I don't know whether they've sold it. Go to hamishandy.com, check that out. Haim and Jack, you'll love this because it got brought to my attention that a newspaper has made a salacious headline, which we love in this show.
11: It's one of our games.
9: But this one really took the cake for me because it said, Perth Now, it was from, comedian Hamish Blake caught up in police investigation.
13: Hamish.
9: And oh then God. It's a story.
11: You get bought in because you've listened to a lot of true crime podcasts. You get bought in to crack one case and they say you say you're caught up in it.
9: Do you guys have any idea what that is referencing?
13: None.
11: Police investigation. No.
9: The article is about the game I played where someone came in and you had to remember.
13: Remember when that's an even longer bow than we do as a joke on the show.
9: Isn't that the longest bow?
11: I don't think anyone even mentioned the word police.
9: No.
13: It's not a police investigation.
9: No, it wasn't. It was... So that is...
11: We've gone to a new level now because you know that the way, like, these websites and, like, you know... Like, you know, if you work at the Daily Mail or whatever, like they've gone, guys, here's the headline, here's the facts. I'm going to leave the room and come back in a few minutes. Whoever can produce the most outrageous thing that still is technically has 1% overlap with the story,
9: yes,
11: you get today's cookie.
9: Well, they've put police investigation in quotation marks, which I now I think just means it's
11: we
9: not
11: don't mean
9: it.
11: That.
9: It's not
11: that. So anything but that.
9: But we thought it'd be a nice way to kick off, and we haven't done it since the start of the year.
11: Very good.
9: Another game of our own salacious headlines.
11: Very good.
9: Oh, that's lovely.
10: Nothing wrong with that.
9: That's perfect. No, it's not.
11: Wait a second. There is something wrong with that. Salacious headline. So the way this works is I'll just, you know, we each take it in turns to say one thing, don't we?
9: That's a nice positive thing in our lives.
11: Yep.
9: And then we have to try and think of a salacious headline off the back.
11: Okay,
9: of
11: do you want me to go first? I'll give you my positive thing?
9: Yeah, sure.
11: Okay. What's something we're doing? So our positive thing is, well, we bought a manual pasta machine and we're going to do make your own pasta day this Sunday.
9: Okay.
11: As like a family thing.
9: A family
11: thing.
13: Okay. I can go.
14: Salacious headline. Salacious headline in 3, 2, 1.
13: Hamish Blake and Zoe Foster Blake, delighted to welcome new addition to the family.
9: Great one.
11: They've done that before. Yeah. They've done that before. They did it with the cats, I think. I think my mum sent me this going, well, I think you need to address this because they're saying you've had two more children. No. This is just clickbait. If you speak clickbait, you'll know that this means that we just bought a rake or something.
9: That's really good, Jack. I mean,
11: you could work there.
9: I'm going to use the quotation marks move.
13: Great move.
11: Okay. He's Blake off, thrown Jack in jail.
14: Salacious headline. Salacious headline in 3, 2, 1.
9: Hamish Blake strengthens suspected ties to the mafia with another lunch with the family.
13: Oh, that's good.
11: That's good.
9: Quotation marks the family.
11: Do I have suspected ties to the mafia?
9: Well, no, but
13: pasta is Italian.
9: That's pasta.
11: And this would be the conversation in at the Daily Mail.
9: That would go,
11: can we say he's in the mafia? He's eating pasta.
13: And remember, we only need 1% overlap.
11: Yes, I forgot about that.
9: That's good. All right, great.
13: Okay, I'm happy to go.
9: Okay, Jack.
13: So the house that my wife and I spent 4 years renovating, we finally sold it and yesterday handed over the keys.
9: Oh, yeah, I've got an easy one. Did you ever want me to go?
11: Yeah, yeah, you go.
9: Here goes.
14: Salacious headline in 3, 2, 1.
9: Financial troubles for Post? Question mark. Jack Post forced to give up the house he built with his own hands.
13: That's pretty good.
11: Yeah, forced to give up is a good way of saying sold.
9: Sold it.
13: We did make a choice to sell it.
9: No, but once you've sold it, there's a contract to give it up. And you would be forced.
13: Technically, we are forced, you are being to continue forced to give it up. Yeah, transaction.
11: Yep, I got one.
9: Fire it off.
14: Salacious headline
11: in 3, 2, 1. Weasel adds to already burgeoning cash pile made by getting products for free by selling homemade home. Because you made it yourself, didn't it? Didn't you?
13: Well, you did a lot of it, yeah.
9: Well, you got people in. You got listeners in.
13: But that doesn't make it homemade.
11: What is homemade? It is
9: should be lawsuit pending as homemade home passes on to unsuspecting buyers.
11: Homemade home sold on regular house market.
13: Yeah, a lot of the time homemade is actually a positive thing. It's homemade furniture.
11: That's true. That's true. Not for a house or a pacemaker or just a bunch of other things.
9: All right, mine. Bit of good news. We've booked family holiday, as in mum, dad, my brother, sister, their family's entire family are going away holiday. We are going to Fiji. And first time we've gone away for 6 years together. So we're very excited about that.
11: Okay. I'm going to say, okay, I got one.
9: You want to go first, Jack, or Haim?
13: Haim, you go.
11: Okay, here we go.
14: Salacious headline in 3, 2, 1.
11: Puff, puff, gone. The Weaver leaves Australia's harsh indoor smoking laws to maximise duty-free tobacco allowance.
9: Yeah, that's very good.
13: All right, here I go.
14: Salacious headline in 3, 2, 1.
13: 6 years in the dark. Why Andy Lee is just now agreeing to holiday with his family.
9: That's great.
11: Jack, you're too good at this.
9: He's too good at this.
11: You're going to get headhunted.
9: I like the little phrase he does at the top.
13: Yeah. Well, if there's a job of just doing the headlines and not having to write the article, I'd be happy to work at one of these clickbait places.
9: I think it's still too much for you as well.
11: Again, this is a good little taste for future employee already. Jack hasn't been offered a job that doesn't exist. He's trying to reduce the workload.
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3: Hame, Con, gee, there's some interest in making sure people can get together, potentially a sunny place for the golf course, for a tax-deductible business trip.
4: Yeah.
3: Can't stress that enough. Business trip.
4: And again, conference. It's the conference that all businesses love, and we'll have something for everyone.
3: A conference for all, I think.
4: Come one, come all. A conference for all. Tax deductible, yeah. Absolutely, 100%. Just look up the actual code for the tax file.
3: In there somewhere.
4: Get advice. But from where we sit, from our angle, looking very good.
3: Yeah. Not only do people and their businesses wanting to come, which they've registered their interest, we've had thousands.
4: Yep.
3: We've had a lot of different convention centres from actually around the world bidding.
4: When there's a new fish in the ocean, you can see the excitement where they're like, okay, how do we get this? Like, imagine if Comic-Con were like, we want to do this thing, but we don't have a home. And San Francisco would be falling over itself. Get here.
3: So there seems to be excitement. And so I thought I'd put together a little dossier of the different places by location that have offered to host Con. These are legitimate convention centres that have reached out saying, will you guys come?
4: Where will we network?
3: And then
4: because that is also, there's obviously going to be sessions and the official activities, but there's so much off-program stuff.
3: Oh, yeah.
4: That you want to ensure you have a location that can help all the business development stuff that happens outside the room.
3: Let's kick into the first one.
5: 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The Novotel Sunshine Coast Resort and Convention Centre has a 380-person theatre-style auditorium and a 450-person cocktail party area. Sorry, networking space. Thank you for your bid, the Sunshine Coast.
4: So seats 380, but 450 for networking. 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Heading for the networking-only portion.
3: Sunshine Coast, obviously, climate's nice. So you'd be relaxed as you can take in the information. Which
4: can't network if you're freezing.
3: Exactly. Our next one, Jack.
5: Hobart.
4: Or can you?
5: 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The Rest Point Hotel and Convention Centre happens to be the home of Australia's first legal casino, a great place to network. 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Business! Thank you for your bid, Hobart.
4: Roll the dice on Con down south.
3: Yes. It's interesting, isn't it? I mean, their convention centre, they're the first ever legal casino in Australia.
4: There's Mona, the dark mofo down there. They're big. They can do a big festival.
3: Yep.
4: They can handle an influx.
3: It's in the mix. All right, next one.
5: Fiji.
4: Oh.
5: Bulla. Fiji has conference centres coming out of its atolls. Pick the size and shape you want, Fiji will accommodate. The golf courses, stunning beaches and perfect weather will go to waste as you take notes in the conference hall, but it's nice to know it's just outside. Thanks for your bid, Fiji!
3: I'm actually just looking at the schedule, Hammond. It looks like we might be able to get outside.
4: Interesting. Yes, especially in that afternoon slot.
3: Yeah.
4: I think I'm in charge of the Excel spreadsheet. Jack, you remember you're still in charge of the WhatsApp group?
6: I do remember saying that, yes.
4: You yelled it. Yeah. You were so excited.
6: No, I'm happy to take that role.
3: What's the maximum you can have on a WhatsApp? How many people?
6: Don't know.
4: I read the other day it's 1,000.
3: Really?
4: Yeah, it's 1,000.
3: Oh, okay, so we can maybe have to limit our tickets to 1,000 so Jack
6: so we can all fit in there.
3: Do the administration. Great. Okay.
4: Fiji, really interesting. Don't they have a lot of rebates and stuff too? I know that's why they filmed Survivor there. And Fiji government, very friendly to outside investment.
3: Okay, great.
4: Could be handy.
3: We'll look into that. Next one.
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5: 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With a golf course attached to the facility,
4: what?
5: 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Tea and coffee on arrival. Thanks for your bid, Gold Coast.
4: Is that true, tea and coffee on arrival?
3: Mm, they put tea and coffee on arrival, which is nice.
4: Tea or coffee or tea and coffee?
3: They said and.
4: Must be very nice. Double parked. One of each, please. Now that's so, business.
3: That feels nice as well, doesn't it? There's definitely options for outs. So for people that are going to organise their own networking sessions with their own businesses, there's plenty of options there.
4: I am worried about airflow. Did it say that that you have to be inside and that there's no outdoor area?
3: No, there was outdoor area.
4: Was there?
3: Yeah.
4: But what about a big outdoor area with little holes?
3: Oh, yep. There was a golf course attached. The closest, actually the closest to the facility there. Yeah. It's
4: attached.
3: It's attached. Mm. Yes.
6: Could you do networking there?
4: On the golf course?
6: Yeah.
4: On the golf course or the Gold Coast?
6: On the golf course.
4: Both. Yeah. I think you can. I think you can. But Jack, you know what it's like out on the course. Yeah. Hit it, you know, strike a bit of what do you do, mate?
3: Yeah.
4: you know, you're a member. Do you play with other members?
6: I do, yes. And you do talk about your jobs.
3: Yeah.
6: Yeah.
3: That's tax deductible.
4: If the ATO was going back and listening to past episodes, why would Jack have said that if it doesn't happen?
3: Exactly. Another one, Jack.
5: Nice, France.
4: Wow.
5: While the cost of an international trip might shock you at first, realising it's all tax deductible will turn that frown upside down.
4: Yep.
5: A conference destination that has stunning Mediterranean coastline views will be a picturesque and relaxing setting for attendees to really learn. Remember, the more you spend, the more you deduct.
4: That's right.
5: So this is an interesting proposition. There's also a guarantee that attendees will be saying, must be Nice. Thanks for your bid, Nice, France.
3: Wow.
4: Love to attend
3: Must Be Nice. That was
4: 24.
3: The hardest one to get to. That very enthusiastic Frenchman from over there who's a podcaster who works at the convention centre and said we'd be perfect.
4: Is there just our convention centre there?
3: Yeah.
4: Okay.
3: Yeah.
4: I mean, it's a very... Sometimes it's like a destination wedding. You have to just get right out of your country to get in the right headspace to properly absorb learning and networking. Interesting.
3: Okay, final one, Jack.
5: Melbourne! No, we're not doing that one.
4: Yeah, great. I was like, well,
3: yeah, just wanted to.
4: I'll nod along and highlight the wonders of my, you know, until recently hometown and your hometowns. But gee, you know, missed the point there. if you're a long way from Melbourne, sure, go to the convention centre.
6: Great city.
3: But yeah, not special.
4: Top five in the world.
3: No, not for us.
4: Not hot and golfy. I think businessy.
3: We will ponder. Let's not make a rash decision, but let's ponder those. They are all, I want to stress this, they are all legit, okay. And there are heaps more, but they are all legitimate. We could press button and go on any of those
4: options.
3: Okay,
4: this is good. I think the categories we're looking for is we've obviously got very, very two serious sessions to present.
3: Yes.
4: The conference. We need the best facilities for that.
3: Mm-hmm.
4: We need ample accommodation maybe at the place, but also other places around because you want to sort of take over the town a bit and have rolling networking happening at different hotels.
3: People can choose their level as well then.
4: Yeah, you can choose your level.
3: Yeah.
4: And look, some sort of nice outdoor activity nearby. I think that's how I prefer to network.
3: Yeah.
4: I don't know,
3: that's my
4: horses for courses.
3: Yeah, great.
4: Or players for courses, as it were. No, interesting. Really interesting,
3: okay,
4: Andy.
3: So
4: good business.
3: Should we lock one in next week? Like, do we want to set that bar for us?
4: Should we lock one in over a lunch that we tax deduct?
3: Yeah, perfect.
4: So you know when you see someone in a rad car, like a Ferrari or Lamborghini or something, I'm sure I'm the same as everyone else. Like you try so hard not to look at them.
3: Oh,
4: like you don't want to look. Like something in you. Like I just no way.
3: Yep.
4: No, I know why you've bought it.
3: Yep.
4: And look, they're great cars. Like whatever. On the engineering side, I know what you're hoping for,
3: yes.
4: And I will not give it to
3: not
4: you.
3: Not going to.
6: Head turns.
4: I will break my neck if it's in the wrong spot.
3: Yes, yes.
4: And I just, you know, like, and I don't know if it works. Does it work? But I also want to know that they didn't. I want to see the disappointment on their face too. So you're trying to, you're like, can I get them peripherally?
3: Mm.
4: I want to see a drooped head, like a Snoopy, like, no one's looking. Like I'm in a convertible.
3: Yes.
4: I'm in a Lambo. I'm revving it. No one's looking. It's not working.
3: What have I done?
4: Because I think he secretly wanted to go home and throw the keys down and be like, you know what? This wasn't the answer. I think I need to give more to my community or something. Trying to fill a hole that can't be filled with this car. And you just somehow you hope that you're like the straw that broke the camel's back. But when you have a young son, as I do, you know, a 10-year-old son, who's like, Dad, Lamborghini. Like, don't look. I'm trying to teach him, but he's like, but Dad, like, you know, it's got yellow wheels and it's yellow. I'm like, I know. We have to try and find a shop window that you can see the reflection in because
3: they can't have the attention.
4: I don't want to support the attention seeking.
3: Like the show off in your classroom. Hopefully we ignore
6: him. Yeah. Don't encourage him.
4: That guy's going to go and buy another Ferrari because the whole bloody street's going to be full of them. Yeah. So I saw the other day I was with Sunny and I saw the other – I mean, we all know that phenomenon, right? Mm. There's something in us that – yet there, I also remember reading somewhere where it's like there's something that happens to the human ego when they see someone in a fancy car and they go, like, oh, what a dick. But they still want the car, and you don't put two and two together. Go, but if I was in that car, everyone would be. But there's still a part of you going, no, I would be. People would be applauding as I drove by. They would be nodding.
3: Would we agree that there's a few more out there these days, fancy cars? Because when, like 10, 20 years ago, you knew the guy with the car. Like it was
4: big news, and
3: you'd go, oh wow,
4: it was like a once a year sighting.
3: Yeah.
4: And nowadays, I think you're right. Mm. I don't know. Yeah, COVID. You know, everyone's like, can't get a holiday house in Noosa or buy a Ferrari. Then, I mean, we haven't even got Cybertrucks here yet. But when that happens, that'll be the all time.
6: Yeah.
4: Did you see one?
3: Yes.
4: And that will be. I'll have to buy of the family neck braces to make sure there'll be no looking at a Cybertruck.
3: Are we thinking the Cybertrucks are cool though? I think that.
6: But the standout factor is even more, I reckon, than a Lamborghini or a Ferrari just because of how different it looks.
4: That's it.
6: Yeah.
4: I mean, that's on the horizon. Here's the thing. I didn't know there was a phenomenon on the other end of the spectrum. Walking along the street again with my little boy the other day and bit like street parking, stripper shops, and a smart car was backing in to a tiny spot. And I was like, this is the same thing. I was like, and Tony goes, do you reckon he's going to make it? I was like, don't look. This is exactly what this guy wants you to do, right? Do not look at him getting in, even though, my God, that's a tight spot. And because you're like, he's given up everything else in life for this moment. Mm. Can't give him the satisfaction of going because he wants us normal length cars to look.
3: Yes.
4: And go, you know, here we are.
3: You couldn't do this.
4: Yeah, we've got SCs.
3: Yeah.
4: And he's like, well, not always good to have a superior car, is it? Sometimes you need an inferior slot.
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2: I am further into the year now, which makes this game harder for the competitors.
3: For people to win.
2: Yeah, yeah. This is where we're asking people to tell us someone we haven't thought of for a while. And the game is, if we've thought of them this year, it's a fail.
3: It's a fail. And if we haven't, and it is someone that we acknowledge that is it is possible to think about, so you can't just be throwing obscure people in there like my year three teacher or whatever. If we acknowledge we could have thought about them, you, of course, win one of the hats. We get many, many hats sent into us from different companies, hoping to get some sweet, sweet exposure through the format of hats. Now, we're at a conundrum here, Andrew, because it does make it harder to win the game, yet at the same time, we wish to get rid of these hats.
2: Oh, there's too many hats.
3: Too many hats at the moment in the old H&A studios.
2: Yep.
3: So we want you to win, but we must play honestly.
2: A quick whip through the hats then, Ham. Physio Kramer back with a new hat.
3: Nice try.
4: And a new colour. Not their old purple.
2: Not the old purple.
3: It's a black hat.
2: They've gone for Velcro. Again, they had a chance. We have
3: cheapest available.
2: Cheapest available. They've got some aerated holes in the side, I guess it's meant to be a running hat.
4: Yeah, it's not quite a mesh, is it? It's just some holes in a normal hat.
2: Yeah, yeah. And
3: stick
2: their logo.
3: Crems.
2: Yeah, stick to crems.
3: But world's number one creme for physio situations.
2: Yeah.
3: But this hat is not the creme of the creme.
2: No. Equally as poor, but I think just outweighs it. A one pass hat, completely purple. I don't even know what one pass is.
3: This hat's fault for being squashed like that. That's you can't blame the hat for being squashed. Yet let us all admit, it makes you think less of the hat.
4: Yep. It's a wrinkly hat.
3: If it can't stand up to a squashing, what hope does it have at my house? Is what I'm thinking.
2: Metal clasp at the back, which is
3: it's
2: our
3: a step up.
2: It's a step
3: not,
2: up. Yeah,
3: it's not huge.
2: This one definitely stands out as the best hat today. Noosa Beer. It's a yellow corduroy hat.
4: That's nice.
2: With good just hat. A clear font, Noosa Beer. Snapback, which we appreciate. Also, Ham, speaking to the crumpled one pass, it's travelled with
3: cardboard protector
2: yeah, inside, smart. Which has allowed it to retain its structural integrity. Well done, Noosa Beer.
3: It is great. I will say this for cardboard protector hats. You can sometimes fall into a false sense of security thinking they will keep that shape once you remove the cardboard, and I have been disappointed on occasion with hats that I've bought under the assumption they had a good, stiff front. And then they've crumpled under regular life pressure. However, I'm sure Noosa Beer will hold up.
2: The other hat's available. We've got people standing by to play. Ham, have you got one in the chamber to fire
3: I've got one. I think you'll say you've thought of him.
2: Okay.
3: But I'll try.

0: I have.
1: Okay. Only because he was on the 100 as a film. How many people recognize? Like, that's why it's an interesting pick.
2: Yes, you
1: so
2: do
1: we
2: have
1: played
2: a,
1: the game. Yeah. How many people remember this person, recognize this person, and Jamie Drury was on it?
2: What? It's a fascinating thing because you can't sort of say this on air, but like, what percentage do you think people are hoping for? And can you tell when they're disappointed? It's
1: very much you can tell.
2: Mm. Yeah.
1: Yeah. Yeah. I won't tell, I won't state who was the most disappointed.
0: Has anyone ever got zero? No.
1: No, no. If we've thought zero's to have tough. Them on the show, yeah. Zero's tough.
2: Guys, come on. It's Errol Winstock. He built the bridge between Albury and... I mean, he's one of the state's top 10 bridge builders.
1: Yeah. Generally, it's the reality stars that are the most relieved. I mean, maybe it's a sad state of affairs. The reality stars that are most relieved because they come in thinking no one will know them on the most part.
2: Yep.
1: But we do consume a lot of reality.
2: And they do get the high recall.
1: Yes, they do get high recall. Sports stars, for a one-off moment, if you were like Olympic gold medalist or something like that, that's when recall's harder. I mean, I know you've won Olympic gold, but it's we have these moments and then they just kind of go.
0: I feel like the Olympics, every 4 years you have to remember everybody. You're like, yes.
2: The hardest thing, yeah, for someone that won a swimming gold, but say two Olympics ago, would be seeing someone like a Stephen Bradbury. We'd be like, well, come on, let's be honest. He didn't cross the line first through athletic prowess.
0: But we all remember him.
2: He did very, very well. He was certainly Australia's best speed skater. Mm. But we all remember him because we don't win golds at the Winter Olympics. And he kept the hair. Let's be honest. He kept the hair. And I reckon he knows it.
1: The semi-final and the final, everyone fell over. So that is also
2: So he got lucky with the hair and he kept the hair. And I would be interested to see if you got him on the 100.
1: We've had him.
2: Have you? Okay. Yeah.
0: He would have got a high recall.
1: He still had the hair.
2: He kept the hair. Did you get him in a wig?
1: No, we should have.
2: Should have started with him in a wig. Who recognizes this guy? 8%. Okay, yeah. Take the wig off. Oh, he's got the hair. That is Stephen Bradbury.
1: Let's start with Emily. Emily, ahoy to you.
3: Ahoy, boys. Gusto be with you.
1: Gusto to you as well.
2: Gusto be with you and forevermore.
1: Tell us something we haven't thought of for a while.
3: Gumby, the green clay stretchy guy.
0: Good one.
1: It's good for me. Haim, you're more in that world with kids.
2: I think we showed it to the kids and Pengu. I think we showed them Gumby and Pengu this year.
1: That is devastating, Emily, because I thought you had it then.
2: Yeah. It pains me to say that we did you guys love animation. Have a look at where it all started.
1: How did that track down, Emily?
2: Yeah, crickets.
1: Like that?
2: Zero excitement. It was about stop motion.
1: Emily, about that. Very good one. From Emily to Lachlan. Ahoy to you, Lachlan.
4: Ahoy, boys, and ahoy to the little boy. How are we going?
1: Ahoy. I'm a little boy. Forgot about that.
2: You seem disappointed, but you did bring it on yourself.
0: Yeah, Bianca came home from holiday a week later with Gordy, our son, than I did, and I went to pick her up at the airport, and because she had Gordy in all the bags, someone helped her bring the bags out. And so there's this guy following behind Bianca carrying our suitcases, and when he saw me, his eyes lit up and he goes, "I'm just a little boy."
2: Yet he was able to help. Usually, little boy is the excuse that gets you out of helping.
1: Lachlan, thanks for that one. To tell us something we haven't thought of for a while.
4: I've got Enrique Iglesias.
2: Pretty good from me, unless... Yeah, I think I'm thinking of Ricky Martin, and who is not Enrique Iglesias.
1: No, it's clear for me. It's a clear for me.
2: Can I just get a confirmation that on Apple TV,
1: that's Ricky Martin.
2: Palm Springs. That's Ricky Martin. Okay, yeah, great.
1: Congratulations, Lachlan. What are you going to go? We've got Physio Creme, the one pass, or the Noosa Beer.
4: It seems like an easy decision here, but I'm going to go straight for the Noosa Beer one.
1: Yeah,
4: please.
1: Smart play. Yep, that smart one's play. Gone, which makes it more difficult for the next competitors. But
2: you will be living DaVita Loca this summer in that hat, which is, I believe, also a Ricky Martin song. Is it? Is that Ricky Martin?
1: That's Ricky Martin. I think we had Enrique on.
0: Enrique was my hero, or I can be your hero. I can be your hero, baby.
1: That's right. Yes, and we had him on at a Melbourne Cup show on the radio days. I think Ham. We had Enrique, very handsome man.
2: I remember it well.
1: Cameron, ahoy to you.
5: Ahoy, boys, and number six.
1: Ahoy. Cameron, we've only got two hats left, both pretty terrible, physio cream and a one pass, but you're playing for them. Tell us someone we haven't thought of for a while.
5: I'm going to go across the ditch and go with Lord.
1: Oh, sorry. No. Yeah, no, I think about her a lot because I love her song Solar Power, and it's a regular in our house still.
2: Wow.
5: Oh, really?
1: When I say think about her a lot, sounds creepy.
2: Absolute knockout punch from Lee there. Yeah. Barely got time to do anything else.
1: It's one of our, it's actually, and again, but we always share things that we regret. It's in Henry's bath mix.
0: Oh my God.
2: This is a misstep from you, sir.
0: Oh my God.
1: Yes.
0: Oh,
2: as if you accidentally posting photos of your lounge room in Instagram stories that have vapes in them isn't incriminating enough.
0: What else is on the bath mix?
1: Bath mix. Bex put most of it together.
2: How long's the bath?
1: It's a 12-minute mix needs because there's 10 minutes of medicated wash that has to stay on her. So
5: must be nice.
2: Give him a hat. Give him a hat. What hat do you want? That was the best time. Must be nice we've ever had on the show.
5: Can I actually take a pizza Lotto hat?
1: Yeah, absolutely. Yeah. Pizza Lotto.
2: You are coming to this.
5: There's my sister's Christmas present done.
2: Yeah, unreal. Yeah. You're going to the show. You're running riot. You've got yourself a pizza Lotto hat. Do you want? We could probably only give you competitor.
1: Yeah.
2: Rather than the full color winner, but it's still a very good hat.
1: Yeah, yeah.
5: Could I take two competitors?
1: Oh, yep. Sure.
5: Yeah, I'll take that.
2: Just got absolute run of the show.
1: Thank you, Cameron. And good to get off that topic and onto hats. Let's go back to Michael. Wrap this up for us. Tell us something we haven't thought of for a while, Michael.
6: Ahoy, boys. I'm hoping that you haven't thought of the newlywed himself, Nick Lachey.
1: Nick Lachey. We have not thought of Nick Lachey for a long time. Of course, he's not just recently married. He was from a TV show called Newlyweds, which was him and Jessica Simpson. We had him on the show back in the day. I think in that old school radio thing where if you can't think of something good, just think of something that rhymes. We did Paper Mache with Nick Lachey.
2: We did.
1: It was as good as it sounds.
2: Wasn't he a confused good sport? That's what I remember him from that.
0: Yeah.
2: I remember a pretty confused American giving it gusto.
1: Well done. Yep. Michael, he was a singer as well. Was he from a boy band or was he doing?
6: Yeah, 98 Degrees, I think.
1: Oh, well, okay, Michael, big fan. I'll put it in Henry's bath mix.
2: The temperature the anal cream needs to be at or something. Triple distilled goat's milk. Gland rub.
1: What had Michael? The one pass of the physio cream.
6: Look, I'm a fan of the cram, so I'll take the physio
2: cram. Get the cram. Get the cram, because I actually think we've got to the stage now where if you wear a physio cram hat around the streets, it's as good as wearing a Mr. Ralph t-shirt. My apologies. A Mr. You-Know-Who t-shirt.
1: Thank you, guys.
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12: Ahoy to me quirts.
13: Quirts. I am a precious rock. Sometimes used to tell the time.
12: No, not quartz.
13: Quirts. I just thought you'd pronounce it.
12: With a Z, yes. Yep. Ahoy to me Dvorak.
14: Ahoy.
12: Jacko.
13: Are we dragons again?
12: No, I'm Azerty.
13: Are we hay fever medication?
12: We're not the most popular one. The most popular one is QWERTY.
13: Oh, we're different keyboard. Types of keyboard formats.
12: We're different. Yes.
13: Who doesn't do QWERTY?
12: Central and Southeast Europe don't do QWERTY. They switch the Z and the Y. Azerty is France and Belgium.
13: Cool.
12: And then Dvorak was a layout painted in 1936 from August Dvorak. He claimed it was faster and more economical than the QWERTY keyboard and that it required less finger motion but was a failure.
13: Do you know what? We hang a lot of shit on Mike for making this easy. I feel like that was a good one.
14: Well done, Mike.
13: Mike, well done.
12: Mike's happy. Yes.
13: Because that's the level.
12: That's the level.
13: The level is like, oh, we...
14: Mike just wiped his brow.
13: 25 hours of work. Hundreds of prelim rounds. just whittling him down what one will make it to air.
12: Ahoy also to Caleb in Canada. Use the very easy-to-use system, hamishnandy.com, to tell us what he's up to.
13: Poor thing.
15: Ahoy, boys. This is Caleb, a Canadian currently living in Seattle. I love the concept of ConCon as an opportunity to both sharpen and broaden my skills. I hope you will consider including those of us who live overseas by live-streaming the event. It occurs to me that a conference with substantial live-stream audience might be less likely to be falsely accused of facilitating tax evasion. Gusto to my brother Isaac for introducing me to your fine podcast during your most recent mandated break. You have my respect for continuing your important work under such oppressive government policies.
13: Thank you, and gusto to all of you.
12: Don't appreciate the evasion word used.
13: No, but I think the fact that he said falsely accused, and it would be false.
12: Yes,
13: so an absolute false. Whopper of a false accusation.
12: Yes. We will later on in the show reveal where ConCon will
13: the
12: be.
13: Location.
12: But Haim, you wanted the start of today's show.
13: Now, gents, I actually wanted to talk about something that I thought we'd put to bed, but we'd sort of combed over this.
12: For the top of the show for this.
13: Combed over this and we're like, okay, I think we've done it. Some more information has come to light. More of just there is still a loose end. And I know we usually do the loose ends at the end of the year, but I was like, let's see if we can do something here. Jack. We all remember.

0: Remember the quarter zip golf jumper debacle?
1: Okay, yes.
0: Where Magic Mike lent his jumper to you.
1: No, he just left it behind. I played golf with him.
0: That's right.
1: He left it behind.
0: You started wearing it. You liked it.
1: I liked
0: it. He asked for it back. Some 6 weeks went past. You didn't return it because you liked it. You found out he got it for free from this golf brand.
1: Yes.
0: You emailed them and said, we've got a problem. I really like it. He wants it back. Why don't you send him a new jumper? I keep this one. In fact, can I actually have a size bigger?
2: That's all correct.
3: You got sent the size bigger, but still kept Mike's.
0: You still had Mike's.
1: Yes, but also he got a new one plus more.
0: Yeah, okay. Plus, what do you mean plus more?
1: Well, they sent him more, so they sent him the same jumper, and then they sent him, I think, pants and a shirt.
0: Oh, right. So I didn't know this bit. So out of jealousy, you were like, well, you don't need your old jumper then. If you've now got access to pants, I'm not giving you your old jumper back. As we discussed, for some reason, after all the dust settled, due to, I believe the term was a wrinkle in the system, you decided that ownership of the initial jumper just stayed with you. First question, has that jumper been returned?
1: No, it hasn't.
0: Okay, I know it hasn't because Mike went down to Melbourne. Mm-hmm. He's Sydney-based. Goes down to Melbourne, played golf with you about a week ago.
1: Yep.
3: Perfect opportunity to hit it back.
0: He goes to me, I'm not going to say anything about the jumper.
1: But that was going to be my number one argument. He didn't say anything about it.
0: It's his jumper.
1: Yeah, but he didn't say a hoot about it.
0: Okay, Mike goes to me, I'm not going to say anything about the jumper. Yeah. I'll see if Jack brings it to the course.
1: Yes.
0: Okay. Mike also, you may have noticed, deliberately went in a T-shirt.
1: I didn't notice that. How am I to know that is a signal?
0: So I'm texting him going, how's it going? He goes, hasn't bought it. Yeah. And Mike goes, I'm genuinely chilly. And then Mike's texting me going, occasionally I'll rub my arms.
1: I didn't notice any of this.
0: I know you didn't notice any of this. You had a jumper on. You were nice and snug.
1: Yeah.
0: But fair's fair. He didn't mention it, and so you would have only been giving it back if you bought it to the course, right?
1: Yes.
0: And you obviously didn't bring it to the course. So I'll give you a pass on that one. What did you do after golf?
1: Then he came back to my house for a little bit. Yes, good point. Yeah, good point. Good point.
0: You can see the moment Jack realizes, and that's where the jumper is.
1: But again, he was not saying he's cold. He's not saying he wants.
0: He was
1: back.
0: Rubbing his arms, going.
1: Never saw that. So I never saw him being cold. And
0: it was like 17 degrees. He was like, bit chilly. He's like, well, yes, I've been there before myself. It's not a nice feeling. I myself have many jumpers, so I don't have to face that problem anymore.
1: He can have the jumper back. He just didn't mention it. He didn't mention anything. I thought if he'd want it back, then he would have said it. And also, I happen to know that he got a jumper replacement exactly the same plus more.
3: Okay,
1: so his life hasn't changed.
0: This plus more. It's plus like more. He doesn't deserve his old stuff.
1: No, he does if he wants it. But
3: we happen to be in Sydney today.
0: Yeah.
3: Did you bring it?
1: I didn't bring it, but same reason why I wouldn't. I thought he'd forgotten about it. I thought everybody had forgotten about it.
0: So if he was if you had instructions, bring Mike's jumper, you would have bought it.
1: Then I would just have to get it back from a friend of mine, and then I would give it to Mike.
3: He's given it to a friend.
1: Yes, but I didn't say for keeps. I just let, I guess, Tristan.
0: Why did you give it to a friend?
1: Because I got my new one. They gave me an extra large. I had the large, and then I played golf with Tristan, and he was a bit cold.
3: Oh, you can.
0: So you have to be a certain rank of friend to be given a jumper, but not if you own it.
3: It also proves that you can recognise people that are cold. You saw him shaking his arms and going, brr. That's amazing.
0: Okay. Well, okay,
1: so I'll get it back off Tristan.
0: Oh,
1: I'll get it to Mike next time he's in town or next time I'm in Sydney.
0: But what's this rule? What's this rule about? You have to be told or you have to be reminded.
1: If he was cold or if he wanted it back, all he had to do was say, just communicate.
0: Okay. So just to be clear, if the instruction is given, hey, give the jumper to Mike, you will then do it.
1: Yes.
0: That's interesting because Mike obviously knows the guys from Fellas Golf. That's the brand of jumper we're talking about here, Fellas Golf. And he said, So he's telling them this story. Yeah, didn't get it, but Jack didn't give it back, and I was saying I'm cold and I was rubbing my... Then one of the guys from Fellas Golf texts Mike, and I've got the screenshot here of the text, that goes, that's really interesting. To make things even better, we sent Jack two extra zip tops telling him to pass these on to Hamish and Andy.
1: I have been meaning to.
0: And you, so you have four. You have four of each other.
3: Three that aren't yours.
0: One's Mike's, one with instructions to pass them on to Hamish and Andy. And you just said yourself, if I had instructions to pass on jumpers, I would.
1: I've been meaning to. You'll be happy to know yours are still in the plastic wrapping, so they haven't been worn.
0: Oh, yeah. When were you going to mention it? This was weeks ago.
1: I know it was weeks ago, and I saw them this week, and I thought, must do that. And
0: weeks ago.
1: I don't have them here today.
0: No. You're coming to my house for dinner tonight.
1: Yeah, definitely next time I see you.
3: Just got to get him off Tristan.
0: Just got to get him out of the warehouse. We actually have Mike from Fellas Golf. I just thought
3: another Mike.
0: Yeah, no, this is not Magic Mike. This is Mike from the golf brand. Yep. Mike, have you heard the debacle that's playing out here?
2: I have not. No, I've just picked you up now.
0: Sorry, Mike. Well, we're just first of all, Andy and I want to say thank you so much for sending to Jack two quarter zip tops from your golf brand.
1: I would like to say thank you as well, Mike.
0: Oh, we know.
2: I'm glad to hear they've actually made it to you. As I'm golfers, we thought it was...
0: Mike, we want to say thank you for sending them our way, but unfortunately they were intercepted by world-famous jumper hoarder Jack Post. And...
3: they never made it, mate.
2: I thought this was a thank you call.
0: Well, unfortunately, we'd love it to be a thank you call, but we have absolutely no idea what it's like to be in one of those jumpers, a feeling that people close to Jack, unless they're Tristan, are very familiar with.
1: Mike, no, I thank you for trusting me, and they're still in their plastic covering in their bags.
0: That's not an achievement.
1: No, I'm saying that they're coming to you.
2: I'm sure this is explainable, Jack. Sorry, why hadn't I made it to Hamish and Andy yet?
1: I put them in a cupboard to keep them safe, and I forgot, out of sight, out of mind, I forgot they were in there until recently. By coincidence, I saw them this week and then remembered that I must distribute them, and I will.
2: Do the right thing, Jack. Come on, mate.
0: I mean...
3: would you like to...
0: is there anything else?
3: I mean, would you like to retract your jacket from Jack?
1: You can't retract.
0: Well, this is so rarely done in the weaseling world, but it is possible.
3: Yeah.
0: Mike, hearing this, the disregard that Jack has for Fellas as a brand, not passing on gifts... hoarding them, stealing them.
3: Tough for you, Mike, because he obviously loves the product, but is it the kind of association you want? We'll give you 3 seconds to have a think about it and then we'd like a final answer. Would you like to retract the jacket from Jack?
2: Yes, absolutely.
0: Mike, that's not yours anymore.
1: You can't retract,
0: so, Jack,
1: Mike.
0: You now have four jackets in your house.
1: It's been worn.
0: Still retracted. Yeah, yeah. You have four jackets. None of them are yours. Two are for me and Andy. One's Magic Mike's and one is Mike from Fellas. He's retracted it.
3: Thanks, Mike.
2: Thank you, boys.
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1: All over Melbourne, it's the Fox.
2: Ham and Jack, I've made a mistake and I don't know whether the person knows about it yet. I don't know whether they'll ever know about it, but it's sitting in the back of their mind. They may be aware of it already and not telling me about it. It happened to Steve Curry, great actor,
3: Sure.
2: The Castle fame.
3: Yeah.
2: Have you ever called Steve Curry, either of you?
3: Yeah, probably.
2: Very long message, bank message. Very long. Like, I'm talking...
3: I haven't left a voice message in 5 years.
4: Maybe is it to weed people out? Because who wants to listen to a voice?
3: So it's like he's filibustering.
2: Yeah, I think so. Yeah, I think you're right. And I'm going to say over a minute. Maybe I'm lying, that's what it felt like.
4: Yep.
2: Here's what happened. Not proud of this. I was calling him before going for a little window to the loo.
3: Yep.
2: And I got the message bank and it was going for 20 seconds. And I'm like, I'll hear this out, but he isn't picking up. I'm not gonna leave a message, but I'll be interested to see how he finishes this really long voicemail message. So I actually went into the toilet and sat down.
3: Nothing wrong with that.
2: Right. And I was just listening to it out and then thought I'd hung up.
3: Okay. Yeah. And you left a statement.
2: Then I released.
3: Familiar with the action. Opened
2: the doors very loud and looked down and just saw seconds ticking over on my, and went, oh, and hung up.
3: At least you got the O in. Because if you'd said, that's right, or something like that, at least had a noise of surprise, which gives you some leg to stand on to go, hey, I'm sorry about that.
2: Yeah.
3: Rather than, just going like, like whispering into the mic, like, and there's more where that came from.
2: So I've got this situation now with Steve where...
3: Hasn't been talked about.
2: I don't know whether, like you said, he might be filibustering. He might be leaving such a long voicemail message that he never expects anyone to leave.
3: He would be like, the only people that leave messages are pocket dials.
2: Mm. Yeah. So I thought we could call him now.
3: Do we hear the message?
2: Well, he'll either pick up and then we can just say, and I don't...
3: We're now asking everyone that listens to the podcast to listen to Steve Curry's voicemail message. If we get the message, are we listening to the whole thing?
2: That's also, let's do it.
3: And people probably are interested.
2: And then we can time it and see.
3: Nothing wrong with the call in the toilet, by the way. There have been so many times where I've used the phrase, no, mate, I'm in the garage. going to myself, geez, is that obvious? The echo in here.
2: Okay, call him.
5: Hello?
2: Is that you, Steve Curry?
5: It is.
2: Oh, it's Hamish and Andy here, mate. How are you, cuz?
5: Oh, g'day, mate. Hello, fellas. How are you?
2: We thought we were going to get your voicemail message.
5: Oh, well, I'm sitting here at work and there are two people looking at me sort of funny because I probably shouldn't be on the phone. Is that unprofessional? Am I unprofessional?
3: Well, I think it speaks to a lot. I don't know what job you're at, but it tells us a lot about how keen you were for a mental break from whatever was going on.
5: I'm putting up fence posts in Adelaide. So, mate.
3: I'm glad we've got you here, cuz, because Andy has something to talk to you about.
2: Sorry to bother you. Be really quick.
3: In fact, I would like to start by saying, did you recently receive a strange message from Andy?
5: A strange message from Andy? I don't recall one. Let's have a look.
2: Do you not a text message? Do you listen to your voicemail messages?
5: Oh, I try to. I probably haven't listened to your one. Is that bad?
2: That's fine.
5: How long ago was it?
2: Would have been last week.
5: Oh no! I'd better
2: have
5: listened to it.
2: No.
3: You don't have to, because Andy's worried that he listened to your voicemail message.
5: Yeah.
3: While he was on the toilet, he just wanted to get to the end of the message to see what you'd use as your message. Thought he'd hung up, hadn't hung up, may have left somewhat of a political statement as a message on your voicemail.
5: Wow, that's what he thought of my voicemail message. Basically just one big dump.
3: Yeah. Well, big splash. You made a big splash in his day.
5: Listen to it now?
2: No, don't listen to it. And
3: do,
2: please
3: do. And make it your ringtone.
5: I'm going to listen to it right now. That's brilliant.
6: Okay.
3: Great. Oh, can you text Andy back and tell him if it came through as loud as he feels it did?
5: Yeah. Was it solid? Was it kind of how the bell got?
3: Don't lead the witness. You'll be able to tell.
6: See you, cuz.
3: See you, mate. Back to work.
2: Jumping back in here. Just got a text message from Steve Curry.
3: What did he say?
2: Yep, got all of that. Sounds like a champagne cork. Clearly getting plenty of fiber.
3: But that just, that actually I think speaks to your testament that you're like, I have to go. So there's obviously a huge pressure build up there. It wasn't like, oh, I could go any time in the next now and 40 minutes. Yeah. There was the window. The window was there. The body had made its urges known, and you must listen to the body.
4: Mm. I was going to say, I think he can share the voicemail over text, but then I thought we don't need to.
3: I don't think we're at the stage now where we're making our listeners just listen to us do shit.
2: But do we want to hear his voicemail? Shall I ring him back? Shall I text him back and say, don't pick up, and you can see how long it was, or are we not interested in that?
3: Oh. How do we feel, Jack? I feel like we're moving on. Ando, as every week goes by, I notice you getting, you know, you peak and trough. Like, are you relaxed? Mm. Are you comfortable?
2: I feel pretty happy lately, yeah.
3: And that's why an alarm went off. My control HQ was like, let's see if we can upset him.

0: Upset Andy.
1: Here's one I was actually thinking about this morning. This is a barometer. I was like, wonder if this is another one that like is a good decider between me and Andy. Mm-hmm. And I don't know. I'd be interested to know what you said on this too, Jacko. 2 liter milk container.
2: Yep.
1: So the plastic kind of jug container. Surely, when you take the lid off of that, you use your milk. Surely, you squeeze it back on.
2: Oh, hate that! No, you screw that back on.
1: Oh my God, who screws?
2: No, I've never heard of the squeeze back on.
1: You just jam it back on, and it jumps the ridges. And you might tighten.
2: No,
1: you might do a quarter turn at the end. Do you not just press it back on?
2: No.
1: Who has got the time, mate? Oh my God!
3: But that must be nice. It could hurt the seal.
2: Yeah,
3: and.
1: You're not tipping your milk upside down.
3: Well, some of us have smaller fridges that need to lie their milk in on their side, so I wouldn't risk.
1: Yeah, well, it's not you.
3: No, unfortunately, small fridge in the rental that Rebecca and I are in. Yes.
1: But you...
3: But I still, even regardless of...
1: You actually...
3: Yes,
1: people
3: whether
1: will be flipping out
3: running a vertical or horizontal
1: people
3: milk.
1: People will be flipping out of this. So you unscrew the milk.
3: Yeah.
1: And then what, you put it softly on the top and then
3: screw back down.
1: Screw,
3: yeah,
1: screw,
3: Jack,
1: screw.
2: I didn't even know push it on was an
1: Jack,
2: option.
1: Start pushing. You'll never go back. Because you pop it, because it's a really thin
3: plastic. I've seen you do it. No.
1: Bet you have. That's why I've been invited back for a while.
3: I've bit my bottom.
1: I noticed. Ruined your shirt. All the blood pouring down your face. What's he doing?
2: All right, great.
1: Key two, you've got something to upset Andy.
4: Ahoy, boys.
3: Ahoy, Keith.
1: Ahoy.
4: So my boyfriend and I share a car, quite common man of us, actually.
1: Very common man.
4: And we've got two identical sets of car keys, but one of them's been flat for like a year or so now.
1: Yeah.
4: So we still keep them both in the key bowl next to the front door, and when we leave the apartment, we just kind of grab one and hope for the best.
1: I just think in today's...
4: We're on a third floor of the apartment block, so it's a long walk of shame if we get it wrong.
1: Oh, if it's not the right key.
3: That is awful. The other thing is...
1: When do you do all this stuff, Andy, this admin? Like, me and Keith and the rest, we just don't have time to sit down and be like,
4: I don't even know where to get a key battery change.
1: Yeah, like Sunday afternoon, I'm going to go and get the key battery change. Just like, forget about it, mate.
3: I go to my cupboard of batteries of various sizes.
1: You wouldn't have a battery for the key remote.
3: I do. Yeah, and then that can be replenished by putting it on the digital shopping list.
1: Even that on a Saturday afternoon, like there's so many better things to do.
3: Yeah, but it's just as long if you do it once, just as long as Keita having to walk back to her apartment because she's got the flat key.
1: Unless you get it right every time from now on, and I would believe that I could do that. Thanks, Keita. Oh. Angus.
2: Yep.
1: Angus, have you got something to upset Andy?
5: Hi, boys. How are we?
1: Ahoy. Good.
2: Very good. Ahoy to you. Gusto to you.
5: Just a quick congrats, Haim, on the humongous pee as well. I can only imagine the duress you must be under
2: the
5: every
2: bladder.
5: Day.
2: So.
1: Thank
2: the
1: you so
2: bladder.
1: Much. Thank
2: exactly
1: you so much.
2: Bladder.
1: Trying to put it behind
2: you
1: me.
2: You want a bladder
1: but
2: competition.
1: I obviously, there's more to me than that, but I appreciate your interest in science. What upsets you?
5: Yeah, so I work in an office and I'm sending emails pretty much all day, every day. So obviously, when you open a new email, your email signature auto-populates at the bottom. Mm-hmm. You've got your name, address, phone number. Now, for some reason, all of it's in size 12 Arial, but just the street address of our office is in size 13 Helvetica.
2: No, not for me.
5: And
2: for me.
5: No matter how many times I change it and resave it, it just always goes back. So I have to select it all, copy it, go into a Word doc, paste it, reformat it, go back into the email, paste it back. It's probably 50, 60 times a day.
3: And you do that?
5: He's
3: gone.
2: He's gone.
1: Yeah, no, he said he needed to say. No, I think he's a you. He's a you.
3: He's a me.
1: He can't handle. Can you tell 1 point difference of font?
2: Yeah, who cares? Who's reading the bottom of someone's email signature anyway?
3: Also,
1: exactly, Jack. Who cares?
3: He also had a different font, so that was part of it. But it would bother me. But just doing it every day, that wouldn't happen. I'd get to the bottom of that stuff.
1: What I'm saying is, Angus, you are me, but more of a white or a yellow belt. Certainly not a black belt level organiser. Sarah, upset Ando?
6: Yes, I think I've got a story to upset Ando.
1: Very good.
6: When I was in my 20s, I lived in a share house with a bunch of friends, and one day one of my friends in the room next to me came home with a very large waterbed.
1: Awesome.
6: And I thought, oh, God, here's trouble. Anyway, I decided to help her put it together. So we set about putting the wooden base together. We put it in the middle of the room so that we could access all four corners. And it was huge. And we put the bladder in and filled it up with water. And then, huge of course, bladder. It never occurred to us that it would then weigh 1 ton.
1: Yeah, and, no, congrats on the SB. That is, yeah, you can't move them once they're full. It's about 200 kilos of water.
6: We could not budget an inch.
1: No.
6: And it was partially obscuring the ability to open the door.
2: Don't tell me. It was crooked
6: on an angle in the middle of the room, and that's where it had to stay.
2: No.
1: That's fine. Floor space is floor space. It doesn't matter in the room.
3: It's still taking
1: up the same percentage of the room. You know where it is. More convenient, if anything.
2: Quicker to get to bed when you get to
1: You're
2: bed.
1: You're never too far from bed. You never have to walk all the way across the room.
0: Waterbeds are wobbly at the best of times to keep things on them. 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
6: Yeah, well, I guess they did.
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0: 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Cole Anthony has arrived. 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
2: Haim, it's time for an update on this.
3: There's a cool new conference, no matter your beers. 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The conference's so nice you can deduct it twice.
4: Check with your professionals before deducting anything twice, although as we always say, from where we sit,
2: yep.
4: Looks good.
2: Coming together, conference, a conference for all,
4: yep.
2: Where you will be able to do a fully tax-deductible trip, learn vital things about your business.
4: Network.
2: We'll make time, make sure there is time for networking.
4: Hey, and we're going to provide an experience at ConCon that if you were to get audited, you would celebrate. You'd be like, yes. You can't wait. You write back to the ATO, can't wait. Could we do it earlier? I'll come over now.
2: Yeah, exactly.
4: And you'd just be so excited for them to go, and what's this thing here, ConCon? Well, I'm bloody glad you asked. Because nothing's been more relevant to my professional development than this.
2: Yep.
4: Why'd you deduct it twice? that was a bit of a jingle told me I could. Fair enough.
2: Yes.
4: Yep. And, no, my accountant said not to do that.
2: And again, stress would check with your own accountant.
4: Yes, but it was such a catchy song. It was done in a sort of a slow rap. I can get you a copy if you need. But I don't know if a slow rap will help. Ando, on that, before we announce, I know we're about to announce the location. Can I throw something in there, an idea I just had earlier today?
2: Mm-hmm.
4: We should give people, since we're talking about what would happen if the ATO had a look at this, just to keep everything very above board, we should, once we know, because the way it's going to happen is like once you register, I want to come, you tell us what business you're in and we'll include at least 30 seconds of content.
2: About
4: your business. So it's all, everything's legit. We should make up a certificate of attendance.
2: Yeah, great. Says,
4: I came to ConCon and I learn about, now we either have all like 200 of the topics we're discussing or...
2: Well, we'll have a brochure.
4: Just write in for your attendance what you wanted to learn about.
2: Okay.
4: So if you're like, oh, I come from meat packaging, you're like, okay, great. That's what you... I came to ConCon and I learn about meat packaging technologies.
5: Yeah. And it sounds like more of the thing they give you in grade one than at a conference.
4: Mate, trust me, in an audit, it all helps.
2: I think the ATO will go, is this handwritten?
4: Yeah, by one of the conference organisers.
2: But have you ever been to a conference?
5: Jeff? I've never been to one.
2: Have you been to a conference?
4: This is what it sounds like. Yes, I've been to a conference. And so, you do often get, you actually, this is quite a long time ago, I went to a professional skills development conference when I worked at Video Easy. In the late 90s, you didn't get paid for going. You didn't get paid for going, but you were allowed, we were allowed to claim our transport there and back. We were allowed to get reimbursed for our transport. And I think they gave us like $15 or something to get there and back.
2: Yeah.
4: And I caught the train because I was like, this is a pretty good deal. Catch a train, make like $13.
2: Yep.
4: It was the late 90s. I was in year 11, I think, and went to the Video Easy. Two things I remember about the Video Easy conference. Mm. Number one, this was all the people that owned Video Easy franchises. And there was a bit of like, DVDs were established by then, and so it was shifting away from VHS. But there were rumors that you could, that maybe, you know, have you heard of the internet? The internet's coming. Mm. Would you ever be able to watch a movie over the internet?
2: No way.
4: With some of the, this high-powered, highly paid consultant stood up and promised, this ain't happening. They've looked into it. Don't worry about it. Double down. Yep. Video Easy franchises are safe as houses. You got nothing to worry about, guys. Remember that? And there was someone, a customer service presenter, that told us that if you look into someone's right, when you're making eye contact with someone, always look into their right eye.
2: Why?
4: I don't remember what it was like. It's more direct. Don't just look at the bridge of their nose, whatever. Look in their right eye.
2: That's weird.
4: And it's a deeper connection, which I still remember today because I, at the selling conference I've been to.
2: Yeah.
4: And so, when someone was like looking at new releases, I'd go, be like, and what are you? What are you hoping to look for? What are you looking for tonight? Action, thriller, romance? What do you want? Well, and they were hopefully like, far out. This 16-year-old, what a connection. So, man, I've been. I got a certificate. I got a certificate for going to that.
2: Yeah, but I think that speaks more about the conference you went to. But that's good. No, we can have a certificate. This information will be important. We should stress to everybody that You have to get yourselves there. That happens with every conference.
4: Yeah, not, the Video Easy deal's not on the table. We're not giving you $15 to get there. Yeah. You get yourselves there because you'll then
2: have to,
4: that...
2: You'll have to book your own accommodation. We'll be able to get the dates. We will have... There'll be some kind of welcome drinks or we'll have some kind of networking opportunity and then we will do have a conference, which we think is going to be two sessions here.
4: There will be two sessions. There'll be a 20 to 25-minute networking break in between them. Mm-hmm. That'll be in the morning.
2: Yeah.
4: At the way, and I think we're talking about maybe a Saturday morning.
2: Yeah.
4: This is like the loose schedule for this. So that's Saturday morning, two sessions of conferencing.
2: Wow.
4: Now, there'll be a third afternoon session that's 5 hours. Mm. I think we reserve the right. At the moment, that could be an official in the auditorium session, but the organizers might also at the time decide that impromptu freestyle networking is more appropriate.
2: Yes.
4: So I'll make that call on the day. But at the moment, we're looking like three sessions. Two guaranteed in the auditorium, one TBC, probably will be in the auditorium. But there is that chance that it becomes an unstructured networking session. But it's a three-session conference.
2: It's a three-session conference, yes.
4: Pretty good.
2: Two sessions guaranteed.
4: Two sessions guaranteed in the auditorium. Organizers. I think the hallmark of a good conference is someone that can obviously like take the temperature of the room and can just go, okay, you guys seem like
5: learned all you can learn in here. Now we've got to exercise the muscles of networking.
4: Yes. Maybe 5 hours outside or at the bar or something would be better. Better spent.
2: And so that's what I like about these organisers.
4: Flexible. In the ticket will be, those three sessions, access to those three sessions. As you said, tea, coffee, welcome drink. I know a lot of the venues we've looked at. You've been dealing a little bit on the business side of this.
2: I've been doing the admin.
4: Mentioned biscuits.
2: They said, they should, like, the one we've picked, I thought had really good conference snacks. The basics with the tea and coffee available. I liked the trestle table with a white tablecloth out the front.
4: That was specified.
2: That's nice. The list of ads, the list of things you get, which we'll do next week as we tie it all together.
4: But biscuits, just as a little teaser.
2: Yep.
4: We won't say what kind of biscuits they are yet.
2: They'll be there.
4: Can I throw one other idea in? Oh, because I'm in charge of merch.
2: Yes.
4: And I've had to make a few trade-offs because you'll get complimentary like swag when you come to
2: them. Oh, yeah, yeah.
4: Now, there is a cost to it, so I can't just be going. Not everyone can just get a pair of moonwalkers or whatever if they come to ConCon. Tell me if I'm out of line here, but I've traded off. I had to make a call between lanyards, definitely.
2: Yes,
4: don't worry about
2: 100%.
4: But I had to make a call between a ConCon USB thumb drive. I think it was 512 megabytes.
2: Okay.
4: Versus ConCon condoms. And I pick ConCon condoms.
2: Yeah, smart. Yeah, no one uses USB.
4: I just think the thumb drive is over, isn't it?
5: Like, 500, I think 500 megabytes now is nothing.
4: But also it's like if you need a thumb drive, by this stage we've got them. Yeah. They're like reusable shopping bags. Like we should actually just...
2: And airdropping.
4: We've got enough.
2: Airdropping, emailing.
4: It's all in the cloud.
2: It's all in the cloud. Yeah. Yeah. Okay.
4: So, ConCon condoms. Again, full disclosure, they're not glow in the dark and they're not extra large. So they said there is a higher, there's a fee, there's a charge for glow in the dark, there's a charge for extra large. So apologies if you are a superiorly endowed participant, we won't have you covered.
2: Yeah.
4: Or if you're someone that needs a
2: needs
4: a beacon, and is an air traffic control situation, we can't assist you there.
2: Okay, good.
4: There is a chance we can get a small light. A reading light, which is a separate part of the merch, swag. And if we do get you the bookmark reading light, you're certainly more than welcome to clip that on to
2: wherever you like.
4: Your pubes or something. And then if you do need light and you are using the ConCon condom, like that's, we've got you, again, we've got you covered unless you're extra large. We don't have you covered.
2: Filth.
4: I do have one more idea.
2: Okay.
4: Sorry, last one. At conferences, you sometimes hear of like different seating packages. Mm. Like you can buy a bronze pack or whatever, but the higher up, it's like tickets at a concert, the higher up you go. Would we have a section? Mm. I think in terms of like it fitting with our show, would we have a section where it's like general admin's great, like all the tickets are terrific, but maybe there's like 10 or 20 Tiguan level
2: Oh, wow.
4: seats.
2: Yeah.
4: So if you buy a Tiguan level package, you know they're very hard to get, yeah. And you do get a few extra perks at the Tiguan level.
6: Yeah, come for your seat or something.
4: Yeah. Well, it's just they're a very hard to get ticket.
5: Yeah. But do you get something?
4: Yeah, you do. Now, the reason I'm mocking you is I don't know what it is. So, again, full disclosure there.
2: All good thoughts. But there, as we take a step back, there has been so many different locations around the world, as we heard last week, that have been vying for this position. It turned into a bit of an Olympic-style bid.
4: It did, didn't it?
2: And hence, I've used AI to recreate one Antonio Samaranch from,
4: wow.
2: from the 2000 Olympics.
4: The most confused person in this equation it would be AI.
2: Yeah.
4: Really?
5: We didn't really do much studying on him when we were ingesting the internet.
4: We ate lots and lots of other people.
2: Obviously famous for the winner is Sydney.
4: Yep.
2: This
4: I wouldn't be able to recognise his voice if he wasn't saying the winner is Sydney.
2: Well, you're about to hear it now.
4: Wow.
2: As he will tell us who is the winner for Hong Kong.
7: The Con Organizing Committee wishes to thank the five Beijing cities, Hobart, the Sunshine Coast, Fiji, the Gold Coast, and Nice France for their efforts in presenting the deeds and also promoting the Con Con movement. We really regret that there is only one winner. The winner is the Gold Coast.
4: Oh, wow! Big one, Antonio.
2: That happens to be the one that is the Gold Coast. Right next to it. That is such a good bounce for us.
4: Wow. Juan Antonio moves in mysterious ways. That's crazy. So Royal Pines. Is that Royal Pines?
2: Yes.
4: Royal Pines at Gold Coast with the Gold Coast touch. Yes. Wow, so that afternoon session is looking shaky. I don't know if it's going to be inside. Still scheduled to be inside at this stage.
2: 5 hours.
4: Five-hour afternoon session, yeah. Asterisk, organiser's discretion, looking good at this stage.
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2: Here we are, Thursday morning. Hello, welcome to a brand new day. I've missed you. It's Josiah, as you can hear. Been off, lost my voice. That's not good. Still not all there, but I feel good. Feel like a pack-a-day smoker for 60 years. That's how I sound right now. Some of you might find it sexy. Hey, who am I to judge? It's my voice. It's your thoughts. Put two and two together. Anyway, Fifi, Feb, Nick, they're on from 6. Looking forward to seeing them. Missed you guys. It's been so much fun this hour, whether you care about my lost voice or not. Great news. $1,000 cash. Got that for you. Playing just after 5:30 news, a cute version of Alpha Bucks. We'll let you know when to call for that. But DJ Konski, of course, comes in, saves me every morning with incredible mashups. Take it away, mate, here to kickstart your Thursday. Weekend round the corner. Sun going to shine the Savo as well. Let's go. It's the Fox.

Yeah, another great matchup for you Thursday. How good. Weekend round the corner. Fifi Fevenikon from Six with those NFL tickets if you want them. Keep it locked here. The Fox going to announce who's got those soon. Plus Somba. You want to see them live. What a credible artist he is. We do have tickets as well after Six. We'll let you know when to call for those. 15 degrees, cloudy the forecast, but forget that. It's going to be a sunny start, cloudy then. Until after lunch, then it'll be sunny arvo. How good is that? $1,000, Alpha Bucks. Also good playing. Alpha Bucks is after your 5:30 news, not too far away. G Flip now. It's the Fox.

Yeah, the latest from Sunny Federa, Aussie, teaming up with Becky Hill. Great song. Morning, it's Josiah. Just gone. What's the time? 5:26. Let's go. Hey, beautiful day today. Bit of cloud over lunchtime. Don't worry about that. The NFL's on tomorrow. Fifi, Fev and Nick, they are on from 6. Cannot wait to see them. I've had a few days off. The voice is doing its thing. Don't worry about that. $1,000 if you want it. Call now.

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22: Morning, I'm Lauren Howard. Australia's most expensive homes are leading the housing downturn. Properties in Sydney and Melbourne are now more than 10% below their peak prices. The latest Cotality data also shows national home values fell nearly 3% over the year to August. A boxing coach has been shot dead in a community centre car park. Sydney police believe it's another targeted attack linked to organised crime. The PM and opposition leader have held talks on migration. Labor's plan could be revealed next week if the two major parties can resolve their differences. And we're being encouraged to check in on our mates this Are You OK Day. Ambassador Himal Pillay says a conversation doesn't have to be perfect, just listening can make a meaningful difference.
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2: Yeah, looking forward to seeing them from 6 this morning. Hello, it is Josiah hanging out with you. Been off this week. Had a bit of viral laryngitis, whatever that is. Just a fancy way to say no voice. I can confirm, pack-a-day smoker for 60 years or sex line worker. That's how I feel like I sound. No in between. You be the judge. 13, 10, 60. Have your vote now. Probably don't call for that. Call for this. We've got Alpha Bucks. Fifi, Feather, Nick around the corner.
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3: Alpha Bucks.
2: Mark in Werribee. Morning to you, mate.
5: Good morning. How are you?
2: Good, legend. You had a good start to your day?
5: Yeah, it's not too bad.
2: That's what I like.
5: Just starting out.
2: Beautiful, mate. Yeah, me too. The voice apologies, first of all. But, you know, mate, got to pay the bills and get in here at some point.
5: No, I'm not too far behind you. Oh, my voice playing up too, so.
2: Yeah, it must be going round because you don't feel sick. Oh, mate, I was just saying to the guy, I was careful because I had a few days off and it was nice weather in my back garden. I was sunning myself and I was like, I've got to be careful here. I can't get too tanned and come back to work on Thursday with a tan because I'll really cop it then. All right, mate, let's get you this cash. You got to answer 5 questions in 15 seconds. A mini version of Alpha Bucks. Letter is P this morning for pineapple.
5: No worries.
2: All right, answer them all with P. We'll transfer the cash. Pass if you don't know an answer, and I'll start the timer after the first question. You ready to go?
5: Yep.
2: Here we go, mate. Starting with the letter P, name a stationary item.
5: Right. A post.
2: Something soft.
5: Plush.
2: A horror movie.
5: Poltergeist.
2: Yeah, great answer. Mate, time goes quick. Poltergeist, that's a great answer. Sport was the next question. Real Housewives star, I thought that might, if you got through them all, that might have got you a bit unstuck on question 5, mate. But you have a good morning, Mark. Mate,
5: all right.
2: Look after the voice, rest up, trust me.
5: All right, take care.
2: You're all right, mate. Hey, good news, NFL tickets right throughout the morning as well. We have the last tickets in town. Speaking of, we're going to be live from the MCG this time tomorrow. That's the real reason I came back today. I was like, well, I know I'm going to be live from the G Friday morning. Looks bad if I have the whole week off and just rock up on the Friday. So Thursday, better come in for one day and then turn up to the G on Friday. The tickets happening after 6 o'clock. Hottest tickets in town as well. I believe the LA Rams are about to touch down in about 20 minutes as well. Welcome to them.

0: What a song that is. Kings of Leon at the Fox. Morning, it's Josiah hanging in there. 15 degrees, partly cloudy. It'll be a sunny-ish start, cloudy, and then sunny arvo. Tell you what, looking ahead to the weekend, should always take each moment as it comes. But Saturday, 22 and sunny, 23 and sunny on Sunday. Spring is in the air. How good is that? Hey, the LA Rams about to touch down. Huge game. MCG sold out at 10:35 a.m. kickoff in the NFL. The last tickets in town. It sold out in minutes. We have them with Fifi, Fev and Nick. Keep a lock the Fox, all the details this morning. I believe we've got some cheerleaders coming on this morning as well. I've been off the last few days. The voice is kind of back. The doctor told me to have a couple more days off, but I saw the cheerleaders coming in after 8:30 this morning. So you know what? Good timing to come in. Fifi, Fev and Nick. Hope they didn't hear that. I'll be on in 18 minutes. Joining me in the studio. Good morning.
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0: Yeah, it's Josiah at the moment. They'll join me in the studio soon. Hey, something I really did miss was this time every day you get to take over the music. 13 10 60.
5: Hey, want a song played? 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
0: Yeah, that's our number. 13 10 60. The next song that we play here at the Fox is all yours. 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I'll take your call and play it for you right after this. Come on, fire us up.
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0: I tell you what, they're on soon. Joining me in the studio, it's Josiah hanging out with you. The phone call's going nuts. You love song requests and I love giving you whatever you want.
27: Hey, want a song played? It's really easy. Just call Josiah. 13, 10, 60.
0: This time every day you get to take over the music at the Fox, whatever you want. Hey, I'm back after a few days off with no voice, so pump me up this morning or get me going. Let's go. The rest of Melbourne are listening. Jay from the Western Suburbs. What's happening, mate?
28: Morning's on the way to work.
0: How beautiful. Had a good start to the day?
28: Oh, so far, just ready to battle the idiots on the freeway.
0: Oh, mate, how bad is it?
28: Yeah, just another day.
0: There's a lot of stress out there, isn't there, on the roads?
28: Yes, absolutely.
0: I was speaking, I don't even know to go down this rabbit hole. My wife's auntie's been staying with us for a few months, and she's from overseas in the Balkans, and she's like, these speed cameras that you have, and I know it keeps everyone safe, the mobile speed cameras. She goes, everyone here, she goes, I know you're all a lot safer, but everyone's a lot more intense on the roads.
28: Absolutely. It's all this traffic, mate, any wonder.
0: It's true.
28: Get to work.
0: There's a happy balance somewhere out there, isn't there?
28: Yeah, thanks, Labor.
0: Absolutely, mate. How good's this? Hey, now you're out here a country music artist fan.
28: We want country, yes.
0: We want country.
28: Anything Luke Combs.
0: All right, Luke Combs. He was here not long ago. Did you go to, was it Rod Laver Arena?
28: Yes, it was, yes. I was a bit blind, but yeah, it was good from what I remember.
0: True country music artist fan on the rums, mate. What
28: I like my missus, so I don't drink them.
0: Yeah, that's a good point. Very good point. All right, we've got Fast Car. I know it's a very commercial song of his, but it's The Fox, so
28: that's
0: is that all right, mate? A bit of Fast Car for you?
28: Let's go.
0: Great cover. Great artist. This is for you, Jay. Appreciate the call, mate. You have a good day at work.
28: Have a good one.
0: You too. Oh, how good is this? Fast Car, Luke Combs. Great sing-along on your way to work. Fifi Fevenick now, just 10 minutes away. Good morning.

0: Shout out to Jay. He requested some Luke Combs. Got it here at the Fox this time every morning. That's what you get to do. Take over. Just had a Fifi Feather, Nick. Well done. Great sing-along, isn't it? Hey, NFL tickets, the last ones in town as we're about 7 minutes away, not only till Fifi Feather Nick starting, but the LA Rams touching down. The 49ers have been here, obviously, for almost a week now. Another thing happening is Alpha Bucks. Promise you an answer before Fifi Feather Nick join me in the studio. 10 questions, 30 seconds, $10,000 cash. The letter will be H. I'm going to give you an answer to question three, something sweet honey. I have had that much honey over the last few days trying to get my voice back. And I tell you what, it's done not a bad trick. Honey. All right, give us a buzz now. Not yet, in about half an hour for $500 if you want that cash. We'll let you know very soon. All right, enough of me. Fifi Fevenick, join us in the studio. Cannot wait. I've missed them catching up with them after this.
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4: 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Thanks, Josiah. An incident early doors on the Monash. City bound at Burke Road, slowing a run just a hint, but clear thereafter into the tunnel. No such headaches for the West Gate. It's at pace over the bridge. They brake lights for the Western Freeway. City bound from Ferris Road to Hopkins Road. Same to the Deer Park bypass approaching Robinson's Road. 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
18: Morning, Melbourne. I'm Alexandra Bryant. Premier Ben Carroll will seek to water down landmark work-from-home legislation in a bid to appease big business. Amendments were sent to MPs last night due to be discussed today. Among the changes, making it easier for employers to refuse and revoke work-from-home arrangements. Victoria is recording more than 100 burglaries a day. That's as many home break-ins as New South Wales and Queensland combined. The Insurance Council of Australia is calling on all political parties to take urgent action to reduce our high crime rate. Two homes have been severely damaged by fire overnight. The first in Mill Park is being treated as suspicious after a car was seen driving away. Crews also battled a blaze in Campbellfield. And more than $300 million is expected to flow through to Melbourne businesses thanks to the NFL. NAB says that cash will be splashed across hotels, restaurants, pubs and retailers. The LA Rams due to be touching down right about now. The 49ers have been here for a week.
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18: Let's check your Foxcast, Melbourne. We are partly cloudy today. 15 the top, 17 for the NFL tomorrow with cloud clearing. It's 9 in the city right now. 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
13: Boy.
12: Oh, I've missed you, Josiah.
11: Allegedly.
12: We literally tapped out. Like, I went, I'm back. Where is he?
11: Yeah, we haven't seen each other in a while.
12: I know.
11: See you guys.
12: It's so good to see you. You got your voice?
11: Yeah, got
14: that
11: my
14: was Saturday
11: voice back.
14: Night. Was it good?
11: It was going.
14: Yeah.
11: And it's still going till last night. Had a good night's sleep last night.
12: You know, yeah, the boys have been pushing an agenda
11: that
12: you had a big weekend.
11: Yeah.
12: I've been supporting you.
11: But now hearing his voice.
12: Viral laryngitis would be so frustrating.
14: Hey, well done.
11: Oh, hey,
15: you're going to do it.
14: You took the Monday because that's, you know, if you had a big one, you take the Monday. And then, oh, God, I can't go back Tuesday because Tuesday – like, you just can't.
11: Come down.
14: Yeah, you just can't come back Tuesday. And if I played into Wednesday, people.

0: back Thursday, just before the weekend. Mm-hmm. You've well done.
1: And do you know what? Because we're live from the MCG tomorrow morning.
0: That's the only reason
1: I can't just
0: in.
1: Rock up to that gig, so I have to come back for one day.
0: Josiah rang me, and I spoke to Josiah. He's like, bro, I have to come back Thursday because we're going to the NFL on Friday. It'll look bad if I only come back tomorrow.
2: Bev was saying to me, I'll have to give away Josiah's ticket. Nah. I went, no, Josiah is... I said... Of course he's going to the footy. Even with no voice, he can go to the footy.
0: Yeah, and should be resting.
3: It's not 100% yet. It does sound like his balls have
0: tomorrow
3: dropped.
0: Tomorrow he'll be literally... like, what happened to your voice, bro?
1: Saying, pack a day smokes for 60 years or sex line worker? You be the judge. What do you, I don't know which one it sounds like.
3: Yeah, you've got a... It's a husk.
1: I'll tell you the real reason I came back, though, today. Apparently there's some cheerleaders coming on.
2: Yes, guys. Hey, speaking of, did you know the LA Rams guys on QF338, a chartered flight, a minute out.
0: Are they?
2: They're a minute out, guys. The lights have just gone off. The Rams are lowering. Descent is happening. This is exciting. Oh, and by the way, by the end of today's show, we are giving away tickets to tomorrow's big NFL game, the 49ers taking on the LA Rams. Yes, cheerleaders are coming in this morning. Lots is happening. The winner of the Traders is coming in with one of the faithfuls. I'm surprised they're even talking. And a huge UK comedian, Bill Bailey. Massive show.
1: Yes. But right now, Sam Fender, Olivia Dean, Raimi in here at the Fox. Samba tickets as well. Superstar Samba before 7 this morning. Keep it locked. Good morning.

0: 8 minutes past six, Thursday weekend round the corner. 15 degrees atop today, partly cloudy. The sun's going to shine after lunchtime, so cloudy till then, and then a beautiful arvo. Tomorrow's going to be nice as well, similar 17. Then the weekend, I know you shouldn't look too far ahead, but Fifi Fevenick, 22 and sunny Saturday, 23 and sunny on Sunday. What a weekend we're in
1: for. And next week is going to be 23s as well.
0: Yeah, beautiful.
1: Woo! And you know what that means?

0: Can you smell it?
1: What is it?
0: Finals. It's finals time. And yesterday, you get the privilege if you're an AFL person.
1: 200 gamer.
0: Who's played over 200 games, 300 games. If you're an AFL Hall of Famer or a life member, you get a chance to access grand final tickets early.
1: That's, gosh.
0: As a privilege.
1: It's great. I love that.
2: It's earned.
1: But, I mean, soon it'll just be full of grand AFL players.
0: Only 2.3% of every player will play over 200 games.
1: Is that right?
0: Mm-hmm. Oh, that's okay. Very rare.
1: Oh, it's a slight. It's a few hundred years.
0: Yeah, it's like hen's teeth.
1: Yeah, okay.
0: It's like hen's teeth. It's rare. In a few hundred years, a few of them drop off too.
1: Oh, I see what you mean.
0: We'll be cutting bread.
1: Oh, you're right. Of course. I was thinking.
2: He also put himself in it. We'll be cutting bread, don't we?
1: Yeah, right, I just thought the number got bigger and bigger. But very good point.
0: People drop off. And then when you get a bit older, you probably don't go. You know, like when I'm 70 or 80, I'm probably not going to go to the
1: footy.
0: You
1: might go more.
0: Nah, not by myself. Oh, you probably go catch up with your mates. But anyway, I did do a shout out this time about 9 o'clock yesterday to everyone to remind me. And thank you, our listeners. Geez, they love it. I mentioned Connie. Hey, Fev, just messaging to remind you to get your AFL Grand Final tickets. As requested this morning on the radio, go Blues, even though they didn't make it next year. Keep up the great work on the Fox. So thank you, Connie, for that.
2: And because the last couple of years you missed out, in too late. Well, even though they're free tickets, you've got to get in on time.
0: I get free tickets for every single game. You get two for every single game, and then grand final, it's one. And that's including all finals. And I go to my order. So you go onto they give you a code, and then you log in as your person. And I went to my orders over the past whatever years I've been a 200K member. And I've only requested tickets once in that whole time.
2: I was going to say, that means there's the opposite of you. Someone's a fool enough turning up everywhere.
0: And you can go to every single game.
2: GWS Gold Coast, can I have two tickets, please?
0: Can I have two tickets?
2: AFL's going, come on, mate. They don't want to turn up.
0: The last game was Collingwood and Brisbane Grand Final in 2023. So I've logged on. And that's my last order. I've logged on and I've put it in. I'm sitting there from about 2:51, and I'm like, all right, everything's set. I'm done. I don't know how this is going to work because I'm not used to this. And hopefully it just flashes up and I press it. Everyone starts texting. So I'm like reading the texts. I go back on, it's 3 o'clock and the page is gone.
1: Oh, man.
0: So I'm like, no!
1: Never go off the page.
0: Thank you, V. Thank you. Everyone that I've asked to message me.
2: I jokingly said that yesterday. Everyone call Fev.
0: Have cost me. And then I've got on and then it takes ages to load. It's like, it's 8 past 3. I'm going, I've got to pick Toby up from school. Oh my God. Oh my God. So I'm in the car. I just don't watch it. So I put the phone down. Toby's school's 2 minutes away. I get there. I'm late picking Toby up because I'm trying to get these tickets. She's waiting there with the teacher by herself. I'm like, oh, sorry. I got there like at 18 past. Whoops. Anyway, so I get in. I've got them.
1: Got them, yes.
0: And so with the Collingwood and Brisbane grand final, award winner, entitlement, one adult. So when I've gone on to mine, it says award winner, entitlement, two tickets. I've stepped up in the world.
1: How'd you step up?
0: I don't know. Remember last time?
1: Don't tell anyone. It might be a mistake.
0: But that's what I think it is.
1: Yeah.
0: So then now they're going to look at it and go, and then I might get scrapped out of all of it.
1: Hang on. No, that's not your fault. If they've offered you, if it says get two, you got two, obviously.
2: Maybe they saw you hurt your knee and they think you'll bring a carer.
0: Adult two, because you have to push on the thing that you allocated and you don't have to do anything. And it was like $1,050-something. Because they're like $558 each.
1: Yeah.
0: And it says zero for thingo. I've pressed it, bang, bang, bang. And I'm like, oh my God. So it's submitted.
1: So you've got two tickets.
0: So I've got two tickets. Am I in the 300 club? I don't know. Like, what's happened? Because they go back of all your games. I
1: reckon it's a glitch. But
2: mate, take the glitch.
0: No credit for anything else.
1: No, you definitely didn't kick 300 goals.
0: But yeah, did I kick 623?
1: Oh, did you? Sorry, 300 games.
0: No, but the games go also reserve games and preseason games and Victoria games. They all count.
2: If they count local footy, you'll get eight grand final tickets.
0: Yeah, I'll get 100%. So I think I might have stepped up. I don't know. I'm going to have to add up my games.
2: Oh, no. You know what's happened? a few in the 200 club are cutting bread. Oh, okay, we've got spares now. Give them one. The Foxes.
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6: 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It's in the right-hand emergency lane. Speeds are 40 for the running lanes though. Delays pushing back to around the Deer Park Bypass. 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And now you're up to date on Melbourne's number one hit music station with the Foxes, Fifi, Feather Nick.
7: 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Yeah. 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
8: Yeah, thank you, mate. 19 minutes past 6, Thursday weekend, round the corner. We're going to be live from the MCG just outside tomorrow. Massive game. LA Rams, San Francisco 49ers. The whole city is talking about it, which is exciting. And we have the last tickets. These sold out in minutes. The MCG, 10:35 a.m. on a Friday morning, sold out in minutes. The last tickets in town this morning, just after 8, we'll let you know when to call and how to win those. Now, 10 grand's not bad as well, Fifi Fevernick.
9: Oh, it is. How exciting to win $10,000. Your letter is H.
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24: Fiona!

Good on you, Olivia Rodrigo. Thursday weekend round the corner, 6:22. May have lost my voice, but can still do that bit with Olivia Rodrigo. Just sounds grim. All right now.

0: $1,000. Can we give it to Laura in Warrandyte? Hi, Laura.
1: Oh, my God. Did I get through?
2: Yes, through.
0: Laura, you are living in a suburb I want to live in. I love Warrandyte.
1: Oh, I love Warrandyte. Yes, it's a gorgeous
3: home of Scotty James.
0: Well, I say that of someone who grew up in Wonga Park in the suburb next door. So,
1: yeah, good.
0: Wonga Park, Warrandyte, I miss it. I miss the trees. I miss Jumping Creek Road. Anyway, you're in God's country, Laura, so you're already winning.
1: Oh, true.
0: And now let's try to get you 10 grand as the cherry on top.
1: Guys.
0: You've got 30 seconds, 10 questions, and every answer needs to begin with
3: the letter H. Laws, I'm going to give you the answer to question 10, a Justin Bieber song. Holy.
1: Okay.
0: Very Holy good. Is your Justin Bieber song. Good luck, Laura. Here we go. For $10,000, the letter H, question 1. Name a tool.
1: Pass.
0: A pet.
1: A happy cat.
0: Something sweet.
1: A Helly Bro Lolly.
0: A job.
3: A happy hairdresser.
1: Oh my God, I'm gone.
2: Yeah, you're gone.
3: Happy hairdresser.
2: Don't worry about it. You're not coming back.
1: Too early, yeah. No,
3: something
1: I'm
3: that
1: not
3: flies. A happy helicopter.
0: Laura. In the history of Alpha Bucks, my favourite answer ever is a pet starting with the letter H, a happy pet.
3: Yeah, and that starts with A.
0: That is my favourite answer. Oh, amazing, really, Laura.
1: We haven't
0: had a, you know, and we haven't had a good brain fade for a long time.
1: You got it today.
0: Yes.
3: Little brain fart.
0: It was fun.
2: And we do Redemption Week for a reason. You'll be back, Laura.
1: God,
0: yeah, we
1: hilarious.
0: Say if you're going to fail, fail really badly because Redemption Week's when we get the worst fails back on to play again.
3: I reckon Laws will be the worst at Redemption too.
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2: 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Happy kids.
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9: 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A crash on the ring road, Altona bound after Boundary Road. It's in the right-hand emergency lane. Speeds of 40 for the running lanes. Plays back the Deer Park bypass. And a pothole has opened up on the Tulla outbound at Bell Street. Crews on scene there doing the best to repair it. The left-hand lane closed. Speeds of 40. No such drama city bound. It's spring season at Freedom. 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
23: Morning, Melbourne. I'm Alexandra Bright. The LA Rams have just arrived, touching down at Melbourne Airport just after 6 a.m. ahead of tomorrow's historic blockbuster with San Fran at the MCG. The Rams will have police escorts to crown where they're staying. It is totally different prep compared to the 49ers who arrived last Friday. Legendary 49ers running back Ricky Waters questioning the Rams' tactics.
24: I don't know what they're thinking. Yeah. They're going to be in trouble.
23: Organised crime groups are stealing cars from Aussie roads, shipping them overseas and stripping them down to sell parts in Iran and Russia. Victoria is the epicentre for car thefts, with over 12,300 claims costing insurers almost $245 million last financial year. Police have dismantled a crop house in Tullamarine, seizing more than 170 cannabis plants with an estimated street value of $1.4 million. And sellers are adapting to a changing property market. New research out this morning from Domain shows 3 in every 5 auction-listed properties are now switching to private treaty sales.
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23: Time to check your Foxcast, Melbourne. 15 for us today, partly cloudy. 17 tomorrow with cloud clearing for the NFL. It's 9 degrees right now in the city. 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
24: It's after 6:30 on your Thursday weekend round the corner. Big welcome, good morning to the LA Rams. Touched down about half an hour ago. They'll be going through customs at the moment.
25: No, yes. They don't go through customs.
24: Oh, yeah, they wouldn't.
25: They get straight on their ships. Boom.
24: Did you know they're getting a police escort to their hotel?
25: They got one from LA too.
24: That's big deal. Big deal. We're going to be live from the MCG before their game tomorrow morning, and we have your last tickets in town very soon. We'll let you know when to call for those. Up next, though, that's not the only thing happening in the world at the moment.
26: No, something big happened globally overnight. JB, James Blake, was up at 3 a.m. this morning, set multiple alarms because he didn't want to miss it. I didn't even know it was happening.
24: Well, maybe he can tell us all about it after this then. Big news in the nerd world after Bruno Mars at 101.9 The Fox. Good morning.

0: Bruno Mars. Fair would just say off air, the hottest tickets in town. Never received more messages crazy about those tickets. He'll be here next year. Of course, the Fox has more to see him live.
1: You just go to Vegas.
0: All that. Yeah, he's always there. 15 degrees, partly cloudy. The forecast today, sun will shine the Savo. Looking outside, it's a nice start though, fresh outside. Good morning.
2: Yeah, everyone's talking NFL 49ers and LA Rams, but I didn't know there was another big global event happening at 3 a.m. this morning. But James Blake is in the studio.
3: Nerd alert! Nerd alert!
4: Good morning, Melbourne.
2: James, what did you set multiple alarms because you wanted to get up at 3 a.m. for big announcements?
4: Apple had their September event, which is their iPhone event.
2: Oh, don't tell me. A new lens on the camera of the iPhone.
4: Oh.
2: These are the biggest fizzes, these big announcements. Yeah.
4: Dear Fifi Box.
2: Oh, okay.
4: Dear Fifi Box. It is so much more than that.
2: Really?
4: Can I please introduce to you the iPhone Duo?
1: It opens up, doesn't it?
4: Yeah, folding phone.
1: Folding
5: there
1: phone.
5: There we go.
1: Because the Samsung have already got this, don't they?
5: Yeah, and Google.
2: Is that a phone or an iPad?
1: Yeah. It turns out to be like sort of an iPad. It's actually pretty sexy.
4: Yeah, imagine an iPad mini and an iPhone Pro had special times.
2: What?
5: Yeah. It's the same thing that everyone with a Samsung or Google phone has said for years before you guys got me to cross over to the iPhone. They're 5 years behind everyone else.
2: Is that right?
5: Everyone's been doing this for so long.
2: But when you've got it.
5: No, but they come out and they're like, a phone that folds.
1: Yeah, but
5: Apple's
1: are
5: better. My mates have had those.
2: So when you open it, how do you not have a big old crease down the middle of your iPad?
1: That's what I want to know.
2: Yeah, I don't want that.
4: They've engineered the glass that way, so it doesn't.
2: Whoa.
1: Yeah. Oh, that's amazing.
2: Not bad.
4: It's rather thin, rather firm glass.
5: I've heard that before.
1: Yeah. Okay.
2: When's this release? When can you get one?
4: So 23 October is when it comes out. $3,500.
1: What about if you go on a plan?
4: You can. This is something that looks like Apple's trying to move everyone. Imagine if you never had to buy a phone and you just rented it.
5: So you own nothing.
4: Yeah,
5: rent
2: like
5: everything.
2: It's like music. You've got to rent the music off stream. Hey, what about? Can I? Because I don't like this at all. Can I still just get my usual phone?
4: Yes. They also announced an 18 Pro that looks a lot like the traditional ones.
2: I don't
4: at the moment.
2: Need a foldy phone.
4: I don't mind it.
1: I think I'm into it.
5: I've got mates that have the Samsung version and the Google version. They're pretty cool.
2: So why would you want it open?
1: To watch shows.
2: But I've got my iPad.
1: To type. No, but then you don't need your iPad.
2: I like my iPad.
4: You can also fold this phone so that it becomes like a bedside clock. And then...
2: Or just get a bedside clock.
4: Oh, yeah, but what about
5: a bedside... But you could rent a bedside clock.
1: Now, with this renting thing, it's like if you rent it and then at the end of it, do you get a new phone?
4: Yeah.
1: And then you rent... Well, yeah. So why wouldn't you do that?
5: Like a lease?
1: Yeah. I don't mind that.
2: So hang on, is this a new thing? They want us to rent the phones?
5: No, you can do that now.
2: What?
5: Like a plan.
1: Yeah, like a plan.
4: Like a plan with the Delco, but now Apple...
2: We've been doing plans since I got my first phone when I was 20.
1: Yeah.
2: I know, plans aren't new. Are you trying to tell us the plans are new?
5: That's Apple.
4: Now Apple
5: Here's an idea. You pay it off in installments, but you don't own it. Apple, that's been happening for a while. Sorry, JB, I don't want to rain on your parade.
4: Rather than going to the telco, you go direct to the retailer and they rent it.
2: Do you know what? I always go straight to the... I love the Apple Store. The Genius Bar, they're all geniuses and they're amazing. I love the Genius Bar at Apple. I've made friends there.
5: I assume you're there a fair bit.
1: Because you're there all the time. Do you need all new chargers and stuff? That's what annoys me.
0: Tell them about the charging. Mm-hmm. That's a big announcement.
4: Is it a big announcement?
2: Aren't we all on the C cable now?
4: We're all on USB-C.
0: No, it lasts 30 hours without a charge now.
4: That's news to me.
1: That's a win.
4: That's big.
0: 30 hours now.
2: Oh, that's amazing.
4: I'm going to need to fact check that one. But
2: how does Josiah know that and James doesn't?
0: I reckon
5: they've got very different algorithms, I reckon.
1: 30 hours is longer than a day.
4: It is?
0: Do you know they have batteries out there that would actually last forever? They're just not giving it to us?
2: I agree. Yeah. I know that.
1: Not forever.
2: No, they don't. Think about it. Energizer, Duracell. No?
1: Yeah.
2: They want us to keep buying new batteries. Of course they can have the technology to make a forever battery, but they don't want that.
1: If you buy Energizer, you can actually charge them back up.
2: I'm going to tell you something. I'll give you some Apple news. Do you remember, I'm going to say 10 years ago, Apple sold rechargeable batteries.
0: Yes,
2: and I loved them.
1: Yeah.
2: And then they got rid of them because they suddenly went, hang on a second. Wow. They're not coming back in to buy anything.
4: What if you could rent batteries?
1: What are you doing renting? A box load of fun. Every day here when the F4
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8: 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A crash on the Ring Road, Altona, about after Boundary Road, the right-hand lane closed. Speeds down to 40, of course. Delays well back past the Deer Park Bypass, in fact, almost to Ballarat Road, and pushing onto the aforementioned Deer Park Bypass to Robinson Road. And works on the Tulla outbound of Bell Street, the left-hand lane closed. 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
27: Oh yeah, 13-7. How good's a Thursday weekend round the corner? Fifi, Fev and Nick, good morning.
1: You sound like Marge's sister.
27: I know. How good are Siggy's, by the way? Pack a day for 60 Whoa. Years. This is how you sound at 36.
2: You sound good. You sound good.
27: Considering I had no voice 2 days ago, yeah, I'm impressed.
2: It's good to have you
28: He's
2: back.
28: He's only back so he can go to the NFL game tomorrow because he can't turn up tomorrow.
27: Also, the weather was that good, I didn't want to come back with a tan because I thought I'd get in more trouble. Like, where's he been? Where has he been?
28: In the backyard.
2: What you've missed, though, we've been giving away Samba tickets all week. We're so pumped about Samba. April, is that right? You've got the dates there, Josiah?
27: He's bringing his You Are the Reason to it. Rod Laver Arena, Thursday the 15th. Of April 2027. 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
2: Giving away tickets right now. Tani in Greenvale. You're going to see Samba.
29: Hello, guys. How are you?
2: We're great. You're obviously a Samba fan.
29: 100%. Oh, my God. I'm shaking right now in the car.
2: Oh, that is so cute. I like, because you know, I love Samba music, and I only, Tani, saw a photo of Samba 2 days ago, and he's a nice looking young man, isn't he?
29: Yes, he is. I went to the Coachella Music Festival, I was lining up for Justin Bieber, and Samba was actually on the stage next to us, and I could only just hear him just the slightest bit. So it's going to be amazing to actually be able to see him in person.
2: And are you going to see him? You're going to hear him? Do you want to hear him right now? Because this is my favourite Samba song. Can we get it on?
29: Oh, that is mine too. Yes, that would be great. Thank you so much, guys.
1: You're welcome. Did you see him with his no tooth?
2: That was before he had dental work.
1: Now he had a real,
2: what do you call them? Gaggle tooth? Yeah. Snaggle tooth?
1: He had kick a field goal for him.
2: Cracking snaggle tooth at the front.
1: Right, yes.
27: Fev's got one as well.
2: You've got no tooth.
1: Yeah.
27: Samba.
1: I need to get a number one hit so I can pay for some dental.
27: More tickets. Keep it locked here at the Fox. Up next, though, Fee. I saw this online. Fev leaked your mobile number.
1: Yeah. She hasn't really spoken to me since.
27: I know. We've got some recordings next.

0: Heaps of tickets to see him live. Somber's home record, great song. What an artist. Coming to town April next year. We do put on a good event. Just wait for tomorrow. The whole town is talking about the NFL. Tickets, if you want to see the LA Rams, San Francisco 49ers, the last tickets in town. We'll let you know when to call for those. Can confirm before 8 o'clock this morning. Do not go anywhere. Could happen at any time.
1: Now, just after 9 o'clock yesterday morning on this show, guys, I got out of my comfort zone a little bit. I become a little bit cheeky. And that's not comfortable for me. But I thought, hey, let's just try something different.
2: Now, try and be naughty.
1: Yeah, a little bit naughty. Like, yeah. Oh, let's live on the wild side a little bit. Like, woo! Oh, Fev's gone rogue.
2: Who is this Fev?
1: Yeah, so I was like, oh, I wonder how everyone will, you know, react to me being a little bit cheeky. Now, I watch Reece Welsh. I follow him on Instagram, and one of his mates gave out his number. And he had
3: Who's Reece Welsh?
1: He plays for the Brisbane Broncos, plays for Australia, footy player, plays for
2: Queensland.
1: Australia, Queensland Maroons.
3: Rugby player.
1: Superstar. Beautiful league. Looking man.
3: League.
1: Yeah, plays league. And he put up an Insta story of all the people that rang him. And I thought, whose number should I give out here? Like, no one's going to ring Nick. No one's going to ring me. No one's going to ring Josiah. They're going to ring Fee. Let's give her number away. And I did this. I want everyone just to ring up and say, hey, Fee, we love you. Welcome back.
3: I don't want that.
1: So if you want to call Fee,
3: if you want to call Fee,
1: you can call her.
3: Just call 131060.
1: 0436 817446.
2: Do we dump that?
1: Say hi to Fee.
2: Oh, wow.
3: I'll never talk to you again.
1: Boom. How was your day yesterday?
3: I don't know. I went to bed. Still feeling a little under the weather, so I just turned over, ignore my phone, and I don't want to talk about it.
1: It blew up. I'm sorry for being cheeky, but it's pretty funny.
3: Yeah.
1: And we got thousands and thousands and thousands of calls. And the phone.
3: You didn't. I did.
1: That's together.
3: Got it.
1: Like we're a duo.
3: Yeah, you go off and live your life during the day and leave me with my phone with thousands.
1: Yeah, we're a duo.
2: Teamwork because you wouldn't have gotten those calls had he not given out your number. You see how it all works together.
1: That's how a duo works.
3: Okay.
1: We just work for each other.
3: Right.
1: And you got thousands and thousands of messages and you got, I reckon, 20,000 calls. Like it's still ringing.
3: I know, it's ringing right now. Because you just gave out the number again.
1: Yeah, and you don't even have it in the studio because it's that annoying. Yes, Nerd Burger.
4: V, I had to help you clear out your voicemail because I don't know if you know this, but your voicemail can actually fill up.
3: My voicemail was already at 95%.
1: Yeah.
3: And that's 486 voicemails I've never listened to. And
0: now, do you want to hear some of them?
1: Yeah, play the music.
5: Hey, what's up? Glad you're back. Missed you.
6: Yeah, g'day, Fifi. It's Anthony here. I've just got sent your number from one of my mates in his group chat. Just said just to give you a ring and wish you the best. If you could give me a call back on 0465. Hope you're doing well.
7: Hi, Fifi. Welcome back.
8: Fifi, what's happening? Ring a ding ding, honky as a king. How are you? What's been happening?
9: We love you, Fifi.
8: Love you.
10: Hey, Fifi. Call me back.
11: Fifi. My name's Lucas Wilson. I'm a Gold Coast filmmaker. We'd like to brainstorm with you on getting for a movie. And he was the unwitting protagonist.
1: We had to cut out a bit of that.
3: I think you. Oh gosh, it's ringing again.
1: Yeah, he was wanting to get you in a movie or something. But I love
3: Do you want
1: how.
3: To answer this.
1: Yeah, go.
3: Hang on, and put on. Hello. Hello?
2: Hello?
3: Hello? Someone? Hello, who's that?
9: Is this?
3: Yeah, this is Fifi. Who's this?
2: Oh, no.
9: My name's Amanda.
3: Oh, hi, Amanda. Oh, thank you, Amanda. That's so nice of you to call.
2: More
3: Amanda,
2: calls coming through.
3: Hang on, I have to go because there's more calls coming through. Hang on a second. Hello? Hello?
9: Hey.
3: Hi, who's this? Oh. Are you there?
0: Oh, you've got her on mute, Fee.
3: Oh, no, they hung up. But there's someone else coming through. Hello.
12: Hello.
3: Hi. Who's this?
12: Nathan.
3: Hey, Nate. You're on the radio with Fee, Fev and Nick.
12: How are you?
3: Yeah, good, thank you. Thanks for calling.
12: Welcome back. Hope you're feeling better.
3: Oh, I appreciate that, Nate. Thank you. That's so nice of you. Oh,
1: I just love how the blokes.
12: Enjoy your weekend.
3: Oh, yeah. Oh, that's lovely. Oh, thank you, Nate. Okay, I'll speak to you soon.
12: Thank you.
3: Bye. Oh my gosh, it's
1: doing. I just love how blokes straight up, you've gone into a WhatsApp group. This is Fifi Box's his phone number. And how creepy.
2: All the women too are like, oh my God, Fifi. And all the guys are like,
1: there you go.
13: The Foxes.
1: Fifi,
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17: 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Some good news for the ring road. A crash Altona bound up to Boundary Road just cleared. All lanes reopened. The not-so-good news. Delays still remain well back onto the Deer Park bypass. Works for the Tulla to repair a pothole outbound at Bell Street in the left lane. And a breakdown for the Monash City bound at Toorak Road, the left-hand lane closed. 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
7: Morning, Melbourne. I'm Alexandra Bright. Three arrests have been made over the fatal shooting of Thomastown tradie Daniel Hussein, who was gunned down outside a soccer club on Sunday. Two Donnybrook men, aged 19 and 20, and a 19-year-old Laylaw woman were arrested in Deer Park last night and are being interviewed by Homicide Squad detectives. The state government will make it easier for employers to refuse and revoke work-from-home arrangements. The legislation is said to be amended to appease big business. Changes were sent to MPs last night due to be discussed today. The LA Rams are on a bus to Crown. They arrived at 6 a.m. on a Qantas charter flight 28 hours before facing the 49ers at the G. And today is the day we check in with our friends and family and ask, are you okay? The charity wants Aussies to feel confident reaching out to loved ones to have a meaningful conversation.

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0: 9 degrees right now in the city. 15 is our top today and partly cloudy. 17 tomorrow with cloud clearing. 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
3: Alpha Box, you want 10,000?
14: That's the sacred sound.
15: Oh yeah, back sunshiny on your Thursday morning, a weekend round the corner. Fifi, Fev and Nick, good morning, guys.
0: Good morning.
15: We're so back. Hey, the LA Rams have been following their plane overnight, touchdown about an hour ago. They're getting a police escort as we speak to the hotel. Probably got the Fox on in the limo.
16: Yeah, they'd have the Fox on, and because Josiah and I live next to each other, Boxy, so... Yes. Obviously, we don't want to drive him because it's
0: not
16: going to be...
0: Not actual neighbours, by the way. People might think you're literally...
15: May as well be.
16: Might as well be. It's literally the next suburb.
0: Tim Allen next to what's his name,
16: Wilson. It takes less than 5 minutes to drive to his house. So we're going to get a train in tomorrow. So it's going to be 24-hour transport. Starting from 12 o'clock tonight.
15: Trains, wow. 24
16: trains,
15: hours.
16: Everything. So that's pretty good for people getting in because it's going to be a nightmare. So Josiah and I are going to train in together tomorrow.
0: In your gear?
16: In our gear.
0: And speaking of, so the LA Rams landed just over an hour ago and the LA Rams cheerleaders are coming straight into the studio.
16: Yes.
0: We've got them in by the end of the show. This is a huge show when you think about it. Not only have we got the LA Rams cheerleaders, we've got one of the biggest comedians in the UK, Bill Bailey. And up next, my favourite reality television show. We have two of the stars about to walk into the studio.
16: Don't tell us who won because I haven't watched it yet.
15: Okay.
0: The Traitors. Yeah, by the way, if you haven't watched the final episode last night.
16: I've got to watch it when I get home.
0: Spoiler.
16: No.
15: We'll tell you very soon. Right now, though.
3: Another

0: been off this week? What has happened here,
1: Fee? What a game we've got going on here, Bob.
2: It's been a lot, Josiah, in your absence. You've come back and we are 46 apiece.
0: Wow.
2: Men and women. In terms of a battle, this is this is true equality. Look at men and women on the same level.
1: Oh, geez, you've changed your tune. Yeah. God, when you're 11 up, you're like, no!
2: Well, you'd argue we've taken pity and thought, don't let them trail by 11, the poor things. Let's bolster their egos. It's what we do as women.
1: You'd want to win today.
2: Make you feel important.
1: If you don't win today, you're going into the weekend 2 down because we don't lose Fridays.
2: Yeah, I'd stop jinxing yourself like that. Anyway, today, for the $250 cash, good money, just for a 3-question general knowledge quiz, Brad in Taylor's Hill. Hey, Brad.
3: Good morning, guys.
1: Come on, Brad.
2: Morning, Brad.
1: Take us to the promised land, son.
3: That's the plan.
2: Joanne in Pakenham.
4: Hi.
2: Come on, Jo. I'm
4: we can
2: saying,
4: do it.
2: Yeah, on behalf of the ladies, please, you can do this.
4: We can.
2: Okay, good luck, Brad and Joanne. Call out the answer as soon as you know it, because the first correct answer wins the question. Are we ready?
3: We're ready.
2: Yep. Okay, here we go. Question one. What is the daughter's name in the Addams Family?
4: Wendy.
1: No.
2: And I love, Brad, you went for Morticia, and that's the mum.
1: What day was yesterday?

0: Yesterday.
1: Wednesday. I know. Bad luck, guys. Okay, question two. It's very even. I like it.
0: Because it's 0-0.
1: In what country was Pokemon made?
2: America.
1: No, you're both wrong. Japan? So is, I love it. Yeah, Japan. This is a Brad and Joanne. This is maybe the most even quiz we've ever had, and I love it because we're all even on 46 each. This is now the tiebreaker. Whoever gets this question right wins today's Battle of the Sexes. Question three. What country is Bali in?
2: Indonesia.
3: Oh, boys are on. Brad.
1: Is this the first time boys have been in the lead?
0: Since the start.
1: Oh, Brad, look, congratulations. I won't take that away from you, but I'm pretty flat. That is flattening. Bad luck, Joanne. $250, Brad, and ladies, girls. Whoa, what's happened here?
0: I just got blown up. I lost my tooth.
1: The men are in the lead. So tomorrow, we're at the MCG tomorrow morning, broadcasting live for the NFL game. Girls, we need to win that.
0: 48-46 going into the weekend.
3: The girls will have to have their first ever Friday win tomorrow to level things up. Battle of the Sexes this time every day. It's a great game here at the Fox.
0: Well done, Brad.
3: Zara Larsson, Midnight Sun. Now, on the other side of this, the winner of the Traitors for your favourite show in the history of television. Join us after this. Oh, nice.

0: Robert Larson here at 101.9 The Fox, 15 degrees.
1: Get it out, son. Get it out.
0: I need another cigarette. Partly cloudy. No, just kidding. Don't smoke. Just lost my voice. I'm just back from it. That is Fifi Fev, Nick. It is a choice, Fev.
2: Yes, like many people in Melbourne over the last 6 or 7 weeks, my obsession has been Traders, the Traders on Channel 10. Every Tuesday and Wednesday, I have looked forward to this. I have, as you boys know, I have been angry, furious, I've been yelling at the television. I get very invested. And for people who don't know how this works, you have a cast of a lot of people, like let's say 20-odd people, and they're all famous for various things, sports and television personalities. And there are three traitors. Now, the idea of this game is to get to the very last episode and there's three people standing. If you are all faithful, you share the money. But if you've kept a traitor, the traitor takes everything. And last night, $200,000 went to the original trader, Kirby, who's in
1: Bang.
2: The studio.
3: Oh, my
2: Kirby,
3: God.
2: Kirby.
1: I'm going to catch up on this tonight.
2: Okay, can I explain? For people who haven't seen the show, firstly, congratulations.
3: Thank you so much. It was such a stressful experience, but I'm glad we're here.
2: And for people who didn't see it, what was amazing, and I don't think I've watched Kirby every series around the world every season. How many hours have I done about?
1: 900 hours she's watched. So, of Traders. She's watched every series around the world.
2: Fan.
1: Yeah. Like, not well
2: and
1: fan.
2: I've never seen a season where, and for people who didn't see this, Kirby, everyone was sus on you the very first episode.
3: Yeah, I've never touched that jacket again. So Queen, I was wearing a leather jacket, or I don't know, she called it Kmart something, but heard it when I was sitting next to her. So
2: Gretel tapped you on the shoulder.
3: Yeah, tapped me on the shoulder, heard it, told three people, and one of them was Alvin, which is obviously one of my fellow traders, found out, and I was like, let's nip this in the bud and just see how it goes. And I don't know how I made it past that too, to be fair.
2: Yeah, so for two episodes, everyone was going, it's so Kirby, because we heard Gretel tap her shoulder.
4: It's a loud jacket.
2: I was like, Kirby's out. Kirby won. Like, you lasted, which I think is a phenomenal considering what was going on. But do you think, because my whole theory is
1: everyone else is dumb.
2: No, I didn't say that.
1: No, I'm saying that.
2: Okay, you're saying that.
1: No, how do you not vote her out?
2: I've never seen more drama amongst the faithfuls. And speaking of faithfuls, because we have to bring her in. She's standing right there. Kira Maguire, your BFF at the very end. Kira,
3: oh, I love this woman.
5: Oh my God, that's so funny.
2: You can't not love this woman. I mean, Kira, I've been on the longest journey with you since The Bachelor. And my favourite thing, and I took a screenshot of this last night, watching you sitting. So one of the challenges last night, Kira had to wear basically a costume covered in bird seed so pigeons and doves could eat it off her.
1: Like Home Alone.
4: Yeah, the lady from Home
1: Alone.
5: Yeah, no, I'm not even joking. There's memes everywhere now.
1: Yeah.
2: It was amazing. You were one of the everyone thought you were faithful because you played it so authentically.
5: Yeah.
2: And you loved, and I've got to ask you this question for people who didn't see this. You and Chrissy Marsh was the last two standing there with Kirby, and you and Chrissy were as tight as tight.
5: Yeah.
2: And I watched this last night with my mum yelling at the screen because mum's like, no, she's going to vote Chrissy out. I said, it's her best friend. She's voting Chrissy out.
5: You're not making me feel any better about
3: and
5: my Chrissy's decision.
3: And Chrissy's blocked here now. No, I'm joking.
1: I just saw your face. You're not friends with her anymore, are you?
5: Yes, I am.
1: I can tell you're not.
5: I love Chrissy. No, honestly, I love her. And I feel like at the end, it was a very hard decision. I think I was really, I struggled between my mind and my heart.
1: You're not supposed to go with your heart, though.
2: Because at the start of the episode, you literally said, I think Kirby's the traitor.
5: Yeah, I know. I feel like I thought she was the traitor the whole time. But I was like,
1: then why don't you vote her out?
5: Because I liked her.
3: They're valid questions.
1: I've watched one episode of this show around the table, and Fee tells us every day.
2: I give him the blow by blow every day.
1: I could literally run through every show because Fee talks about it all the time because she loves it. But it's like, you don't go with your heart, Kira.
5: Yeah,
1: it's not that.
4: The brain.
1: You got to go with the brain.
5: No,
1: and she stole $200,000 off you.
5: Well, no, technically it's only $100,000, but
4: that's all right.
5: You got
4: under the bridge.
5: You got to split it. You know what I mean? It's not that bad.
1: It cost you $100,000.
5: Listen, I feel like at the end of the day, it's so easy to watch it and go, "Oh my God, how do you not know?" But you really don't know. I think for me, I never 100% knew. So I was like, look, I've got two people, which at the end I did think Chrissy could have been a trader. Did you see her outfits? It was the gloves. It was everything going on. I'm like, she's giving me trader vibes every single time she walked into breakfast. I was like, she might be a trader. But then I was like, Kirby could be a trader. But then I was like, left with both of them, strategically positioned by Kirby, of course.
4: Well done.
1: Well done, Kirby.
5: And smart. I was like, well, obviously my mind and my decisions haven't been so good. I'm just going to go with my heart.
2: Well, you did. And your heart was on your sleeve the whole time. And, yeah. and you have come out of it much loved.
5: Yeah.
2: I have got an opinion, and you two, I want you to comment on this. Because yeah. I think two people made your life so much easier, Kirby, and almost ruined the show. Josh and Luke.
3: Oh, my God.
2: What were that? They literally got, they kept getting it wrong, but they were their convictions, and they'd talk people into it, and they'd gather an army.
1: Kirby
2: and
1: loved
2: then
1: it.
2: Vote out. Yeah, Kirby, yeah. the no, smile on your face sometimes, because they were doing your job for you.
3: No, they were. But this is a thing as well, because Kira created chaos without realizing it sometimes. And because she was so into the game, asked the questions which scrambled everyone else. And I was like, amazing. Like, keep doing your thing, Kira. But then when Josh and Luke, Josh was sus on me, but I knew Luke wasn't. So I was like, can you just tell your little brother, maybe I'm a faithful. and then Luke has convinced Josh, and then all of a sudden I had them both, but you just needed one of them out because it was two votes that you just didn't want to be messing with as a trader.
2: And you must have been rapt, Kirby, that AJ and Henry went so early.
3: Yeah.
2: Because they were everyone was gunning
3: Menaki,
2: for Kirby.
3: AJ, Queen, Henry, all of those players were really strategic and just had this.
1: Got rid of all the,
3: I didn't want that.
1: Got rid of all the smart people. Well done.
5: Anyone that mentioned
3: and you had
5: my
3: a big
5: name
3: mouth
5: would die
3: early on.
2: Now, can I ask? Can I just, I've got
3: say
2: to
3: my
2: ask,
3: name, you're gone.
2: Is there any tension left with any players? Like, because it is. No.
1: Yeah.
2: And is Reece okay?
4: It's only 100 grand.
2: Is Reece
3: it's 300,000. I'm fine. Yeah. No.
5: Is there?
2: Is Reece okay? Have you spoken to Reece,
5: okay,
2: Kirby?
5: Yeah.
3: Well, we filmed a year ago, so there were a lot of conversations. I called everyone and I was like, do you have any questions for me? Do you want anything answered? Because I think it's important that we don't carry the game outside of it. Like,
1: yeah,
3: football.
1: Of course it's a game.
3: White line fever, somebody's going to run through you. But after that, you go and have a drink and
1: you knock
3: just
1: your best mate out on the
3: field. Exactly.
1: Yeah,
4: and I'm also great mates with Reece. I'd know if they'd won 200 grand, it'd
5: be obvious.
4: Reece would be turning up in gold suits and stuff.
1: Hey, Kira, you talk about playing with your mind and decisions you made. Now, I saw some footage of you.
2: I showed him. I had to. Yeah. My favourite thing this season.
5: What are we talking about?
1: Could be the dumbest thing I've ever seen on TV.
5: My God. Oh, listen.
1: You had a block of wood and you were trying to cut a rope. What were you thinking?
2: The back of the axe.
5: Like I said, I stopped using my mind because it was obviously not getting me anywhere. But I honestly think in those situations, at some point, you do just stop thinking.
1: You had a knife though.
5: Do you know what I mean? Because you're thinking about everything else. So in moments like that, you just go blank because you've got so much going on in your head that I was just like, Kirby, tell me what to do. I turned
3: it
5: into ChatGPT. You know what I mean?
1: Yeah, like, it could have been the funniest thing I've ever seen. Yeah. Kirby, you were like, what are you doing?
3: Use the wood and just grabs the wood and then starts to like rub the wood on the rope.
2: You were actually at one stage hitting the rope with the back of the axe.
5: Yeah, like, listen.
2: The sharp bit.
5: Listen, I'm not the sharpest tool in the shed in that moment, but listen, I feel like at the end of the day,
3: was
5: good TV.
1: Great TV.
5: But I was also surprised that no one thought that I was a traitor. I was like, that could have been a traitor vibe.
1: Yeah.
5: You know what I mean?
2: I know nobody ever suspected you, but I think that is a testament to you and your career. Well done. You both did amazingly well. And it was actually really nice at the end to see your hug because, Kira, I thought you, and because I've watched you a lot for a long time on reality television and you do play authentically, I thought you were going to tear Kirby apart. I thought you were in trouble.
3: No, we're actually gone along really well. And I think that's, You see the game, and as a trader, obviously I'm the biggest liar in the game, but it's so hard to do, but we connect. So my biggest thing is connecting on a personal level.
2: Well,
3: and people don't see that.
5: Well, you connected with Reece and Tully Moore, but that's okay.
3: Oh. No, I didn't. Well, here we go. No, we're going to lunch. I'm going to take it to lunch.
2: It is a game. I have to remind myself of that.
3: I didn't say that. Let's not get that on the record.
2: Because people do get very, and even I was like, no, Kirby's going to do this. But it is a game, and you're there as a trader. You've got a trait, and you traded so well.
3: Trader's got a trait.
2: Well done, Kirby. 200 grand.
1: What's she going to buy you?
5: Yeah. What are you going to buy me?
1: A bird.
3: I'm buying her lunch because obviously we need to talk about
1: some
3: things.
1: That's not enough.
0: Are
1: you talking to Chrissy or not talking to her?
5: No, you know what? I honestly don't care. I honestly felt like.
3: Yes, she is talking to Chrissy.
5: No, I don't think she is. Very deserving, in my opinion.
0: We'll catch up on this season of the Traders on 10 Play right now.
5: She needed it.
0: Kira, Kirby, thanks for coming in this morning.
1: She needed it.
0: That was amazing.
6: 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The NFL has made its way to Australian soil.
2: Ricky, what is...
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13: 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The left-hand lane out of action. Speeds down to 40 whilst crews do their best to change a tyre. Emergency works, also known as a pothole, it has opened up on the Tulla outbound at Bell Street. Two lanes closed. Speeds down whilst crews are in the process of filling in said pothole. 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
25: 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How good's that for the NFL season? Now, the LA Rams, San Francisco 49ers have had very different preparations. I feel like this is the biggest topic of conversation this week, and we're going to go into it. We'll tell you all about it if you aren't aware after Ed Sheeran. 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

0: is at 101.9 The Fox. 15 degrees, partly cloudy. Your forecast today is going to be mid-20s on the weekend. Spring in the air. Fifi, Fev and Nick, not only hanging out with you, but there's something I was going to say. There's something else in the air. I forgot how to do radio, guys.
1: Yeah, go on, give me a tell.
0: How good is this tomorrow morning? We're going to be live from the MCG, but the two teams have had very different preps.
2: Yeah, and it was very exciting. About an hour and a half ago, just as the show started this morning, we were watching the LA Rams, their flight QF338, chartered just for them, was landing at Tullamarine Airport. And I didn't ask you this at the time, boys, but like, so they've got a whole QF338 to themselves.
1: Whole plane, yeah.
2: Who gets first class? Like, where is everyone? Because you couldn't get the whole team in first.
1: Yeah, they've just a big double decker, and they've got everywhere. All the players are in business and first.
2: Business and first.
1: I think they took out some seats to make them all beds, so that everyone's got beds.
2: Wow.
1: Yeah, they chartered it for them, which is crazy.
2: Because I heard the weirdest thing, and I want you to confirm this. So we all know that the LA Rams sports scientists came out months earlier. They decided from their research that the best thing is to do is to keep the LA Rams on LA time.
1: Yep.
2: So they're landing here, and I think when they landed at 6, that was like midday or something over in the States.
1: Yep.
2: Then they're going to sleep, and at 9 p.m. tonight, they're going to wake up because that's like 8 a.m. in LA.
1: Yeah.
3: Mm-hmm.
2: And they're going to stay awake all through the night.
1: Yeah, they're going to do a training session at Marvel. They're staying at the Ritz Carlton in the city.
2: Mm.
1: So that's their hotel of choice because it's close to Marvel. So they don't have to travel too far. Bang. And then they'll go straight to the MCG. They'll be at the MCG this time tomorrow, preparing for the game, ready to go.
2: And they're going to stay up all through the night.
1: Yeah.
2: That is okay, good luck.
1: So I've been on the 49ers, but I've deep dived into this because if we're going to Perth, right, just say, you know, we're travelling to Perth, an AFL team, and we play on a Saturday night, we'd leave Thursday to, you know, get a good sleep. Obviously, Thursday night you might not get a good sleep, but then Friday night you'd have a good sleep, then play Saturday, and then you fly home that Saturday night or the Sunday morning. That's just to Perth.
2: Mm.
1: This is an 18-hour, full 16-and-a-half-hour flight. Like, I don't
3: 17
1: care.
3: Hour time difference.
1: I don't care how much you travel. We've travelled. Everyone's travelled here. You feel a bit crappy the next day from
2: very
1: travel.
2: Very shabby.
1: You're not at your best.
3: To be fair, I think the NFL players are treating that long-haul flight a bit differently than you or I would, Fev.
1: But Fev would be
3: none
1: normal.
3: Of them would have red wine and a coffee cup as they hopped off this
1: morning. I'd be drunk four times, literally. But these guys, and then now, but I've sort of gone onto the Rams side because I deep dived into this a bit yesterday. Now, the 49ers are here. They're acclimatized. They're ready to go. They're up and about.
2: They're basically Melburnians.
1: Yeah. They've painted the town red. Now, the Rams have rolled in. So when they go back, so they're going to play next week.
2: Yeah.
1: So the 49ers play on Monday night football, which is Sunday night football, which is Monday here. It might be Monday night football. They're going to be cooked for a couple of days because I reckon when we fly, just say you fly to America, we're up all day, aren't we? You get there. But when you fly home, you're in bed for like 3 days. You're jet lagged on the way home. Do you feel that?
2: They'll have a full week, won't they?
1: Yeah, but they've got to train and stuff. So it's going to, hamper
2: their
1: preparation
2: for the following
1: game. But the 49ers might win this one. I don't think they will. I think the Rams will win. But
2: I reckon all the stuff up there. I know what you're saying. So the Rams the idea for the LA Rams is to never get off LA time. So they'll play the game tomorrow.
1: Yep.
2: They will then get straight back on a plane. And when they land in LA, they never adjusted their body clock to Australia time. But you've still travelled to the other side of the world.
3: I just think they're hearing everyone talk about our coffee. And they're like, all right, let's see.
1: I want to have a coffee.
3: Let's see how strong it is.
1: I think their rule is to not think that they're in Melbourne.
2: Mm. Yes, so that's someone what said planning.
1: they're in LA. We're in LA. This is not the MCG. But then when they're in public, they go, "Hey, Mel, we're in Melbourne," just to play that card. But internally, they're not in Melbourne.
2: And is it right? Gemma's going to join in this. Is it right? The Ritz Carlton, the hotel they're staying at, is going to acclimatize the hotel, like even with lighting, to make them think it's light in the middle of the night.
4: Yeah. So like when they have their team rooms and things like that. So when they go have breakfast and things like that, it'll feel like it's the morning.
2: Daytime. Yeah. This is wild.
1: It's crazy. All for football
4: game. I wanted to point out the LA Rams will be flying for when they count there and back for more time than they're actually on ground here in Melbourne.
1: So for the 60-hour trip that it is, for 36 of the hours, they're in the air.
2: Did you see also on the news last night, so the LA Rams going to the LA airport, LAX, with a police guard. Yeah. Like, it's
3: well,
2: so
3: they can't
2: big.
3: Miss that flight.
2: Is that why that happened?
3: Well, they've left it pretty late.
2: Right.
1: No, but they're not
2: so
1: missing
2: they got,
1: it. They've owned that
2: they
1: flight.
2: They were literally like, it was like a president going to an airport. That is
1: but I know
2: so
1: that,
2: cool.
1: I know that he's cool. And I started watching, and then I started watching the plane. I thought I was James Blake for some sort of period of time. I'm like, oh my God, why am I watching this flight?
3: Mm.
1: But even in college footy and normal NFL, that's what happens. They get police escort. Like college teams like Alabama, if they're going, if they fly into a town, they get police escort to the ground.
2: I'm so excited.
0: They got one here to the Ritz feed this morning. You would have seen it on the way to work. Well, listen to our show.
2: They're, to be honest, they're coming in like rock stars.
1: They are
2: like,
1: rock stars.
2: Oh, this is so exciting.
0: And we're going to be live.
2: And you know what? I wouldn't know one of them if they walked past me in the street.
0: I reckon you would.
1: You take a little sneaky photo and go, Fev, I think this looks like a sports person.
0: Tickets around the corner if you want to go as well. The last tickets in town.
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1: Morning, Melbourne. I'm Alexandra Bryant. NFL fever has gone up a big notch. The LA Rams have now arrived, ready to face the 49ers at the G tomorrow. Legendary San Fran running back Ricky Waters has been soaking up the atmosphere in Melbourne for the last week.
17: I'm glad that we're doing it the way we are. Our people are on top of it. They know what's important. Coming here, feeling the city even the vibe and everything.
1: A $1.5 million data centre has been proposed for the foot of the Westgate Bridge at the old mobile fuel terminal in Spotswood. It would draw more power than an entire regional city. Two homes have been severely damaged by fires overnight. The first in Mill Park is being treated as suspicious after a car was seen driving away. Crews also battled a blaze in Campbellfield. And Apple is releasing its first ever foldable phone. The iPhone Duo is about the size of a passport when folded, but looks like a mini iPad when opened. It won't be cheap. Prices starting from $3,500.
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1: 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We're partly cloudy. Cloud clearing for tomorrow's NFL game. 17 the top. In the city right now, still 9 degrees. 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
2: Oh yeah, Thursday weekend round the corner. Hey, one of the world's biggest and greatest comedians of all time, most famous as well, join us in the studio just after 8 o'clock this morning. Pumped for that, but a lot of people are very excited. Fifi, Fev and Nick, these are so hot.
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21: So it all comes down to this.
3: We're talking about the cheerleaders coming up.
22: Oh, we have the LA Rams cheerleaders coming up. That's very exciting. But we do have tickets to the big LA Rams 49ers game tomorrow at the MCG. These would be the last tickets you can get. And you've got to get in the draw. It's going to happen before the end of the show. But right now, let's put some more people in the draw because we just played. The idea of the game is if you hear the national anthem for the United States played or sung very badly by Roseanne Barr. Just sung it there appallingly. And we're going to put some people in the draw. Clint from Plenty, you could be off to the game.
23: Yes. How are you, team? I am super excited for this.
3: Good on you, Clint.
23: Super Bowl of Melbourne.
3: Yeah, pretty much.
22: It's huge, Clint. We'll keep your phone on because you could be going tomorrow. Christy in Delahaye. Christy, you could be at the big game at the MCG, 10:30 tomorrow morning.
24: Woohoo! I'm excited and pumped. Hopefully it's me.
22: I know. Well, stand by. You're not alone. Michelle in Frankston. Michelle, you're in the draw for the ticket.
24: Woohoo! Get me there. I can't wait.
22: Yes.
24: I can't wait for the ciggy as well.
22: I know. Did you say I can't wait for a ciggy?
3: No, she said I've taken a ciggy.
22: Oh, the ciggy. This will be a huge morning for Melbourne tomorrow morning, and we have these tickets. Don't go anywhere because before the end of the show, we will give them away.
2: Yeah, have your phones on them. Have them free as well.
25: Oh, God. What was that?
2: Sound like Sling Blade. We're going to be live from the G
22: just so
2: tomorrow.
22: So you know, Josiah, because Josiah's been off for a number of days. Yeah. He's had viral laryngitis. And I did say, boys, can you go easy on him today?
3: We have. Mate, when he speaks like that, like, what's happened?
2: I'm not helping the cause,
22: Pete. Oh, no,
2: they will
22: gentle.
2: Go easy.
22: Be gentle.
3: He's made that many mistakes, we haven't said a word.
2: Oh, I know.
3: But then when he mumbles that, the people in the car will be like, what happened to the radio station?
2: Well, yeah.
22: I think you're filling. Aizen would like to say something.
26: Yeah, just got Aizen here. Do you want me to come in and do the rest of the show?
2: Actually. Aizen, to be honest, yes, until the LA Rams cheerleaders come in, then I'll swap back with you.
3: Hey, mate, you're a married man, mate.
2: Yeah, so what? Good morning, Melita.

0: Cat's Eye Animal Hero 101.9, the Fox 7 to 8. If you like cash, good news, we've got 10 grand to give to you.
1: Hey, Nick, what do you think, bro?
0: You like cash?
2: You
0: like?
2: Oh, here he is.
1: I could hear your little legs running down the hallway,
3: like little Flintstones.
0: Well, you know when to call for this Alpha Bucks very soon. 10 questions, 30 seconds on the clock. Just like Kieran Point Cook won not too long ago, we want you to be our next winner.
1: Yes,
2: hey,
1: please.
2: Well, can we talk about a viral drink?
1: Yes.
2: That's all over socials. And I wait for viral trends to go, and then you know if something is really good. It sticks, but a lot of them, last few weeks, mum made that, there's a viral Kingston biscuits with peaches, like, you know, SPC peaches. You pour in peaches with the Kingston biscuits.
3: And you just had a week off, so must have been good.
2: It was amazing. No, it was delicious. Like viral trends.
1: Did she make
2: food.
1: A cake out of it? Or what, is she a sponge or something?
2: Kingston biscuits, Arnott's Kingston biscuits, and then you pour in the juice and the peaches from the tin peaches. And you cook it, and I don't know why, it's amazing. Wow. There you go. So that's one.
1: That actually sounds pretty nice.
2: It's so nice.
1: Do you have the pear as well?
2: It's not pears.
1: You know,
2: peaches.
1: The two fruits?
2: Oh, no, just the pear.
1: That was
2: stick
1: my favourite.
2: Really?
1: Oh, the two fruits. I loved them.
2: I liked it when there were more than two, and then there'd be a
3: fruit
2: grape.
3: Salad.
2: Yeah, fruit salad.
1: No.
2: Yeah. Get rid of that cherry, though.
1: Yeah, that's what it is. Yeah. Now, the two fruits was my thing, but I would never eat a peach. I don't think I've ever eaten a peach by itself.
2: Peaches. Oh,
1: and I've probably never eaten a pear by itself, but together.
2: Really?
1: Boom. Yeah.
2: We'll try that trend. Another trend I read about, and I just mentioned it this morning, and well done to our wonderful producers. Leon, in fact, has made one.
1: Why does he look so happy
2: about
1: it?
2: This is called a Farmer's Coke. I read this morning and went, what's a Farmer's Coke?
3: Yeah.
2: So a Farmer's Coke is.
1: Whiskey? Scotch?
2: I've got it here, I'm going to make it. You pour Coke. This is a Coke, no sugar.
1: Geez, you're real good at opening that can.
2: What was wrong with that?
1: No, you nailed it.
2: I pour Coke into a glass.
3: Oh, you've gone way too big on the... No.
2: And now...
3: Fair play.
2: You pour salted peanuts in. So a Farmer's Coke is Coke with peanuts added. So
1: with
2: there
1: the
2: we go.
1: Sugar with the... All right, and what... All right, this is something they prepare. I feel like we're on, like, you know, Channel 7 where they have the cooks on and they've already got the one prepared. All right, so you just sip it.
2: Yeah, so this is going viral all around the United States. A Farmer's Coke. Brendan Favola.
1: That's great.
2: What is it? What are the notes? What are you picking up on?
3: Coke and nuts.
1: Yeah, Coke and peanuts.
2: So is it the saltiness in with the Coke?
3: Yeah.
1: Yeah.
2: I'm going to have a go, okay.
1: You can taste the peanut in the Coke. It's like a peanut Coke.
2: I don't know. See, I just ate some peanuts, then I drank the Coke with peanuts.
3: Well,
2: you're
3: making it in yourself. You're concocting one right now in your own belly.
2: It's a salty, sweet drink, and I don't mind it.
1: You could pour anything in there. You could put Skittles in there to taste the same.
2: No, don't do Skittles.
1: Why not? It's these are peanuts.
2: Yeah, I know, but there's something
3: that's the
2: organic
3: wrappers.
2: About it.
3: Skittles and cough syrup.
1: I don't know if you realise something, Fee.
2: Yes.
1: But it doesn't matter what's in there or what I eat today. It's all coming out the same way.
2: Yes, I know, but always put nutrients in your body where you can. Whole foods. Whole foods are nutrients, guys.
1: Because nuts are supposed to be good for you, aren't they? Is that just an excuse to have Coke because it's no good for you?
2: Nuts are good for you, no. Coke's no good for you. Yeah. But, yes,
1: nothing
2: Leon.
1: Like some nuts.
4: It's kind of like Dua Lipa does the pickle Pepsi, where she puts pickle juice with the Pepsi.
1: Yeah,
4: like
1: we tried that.
2: We did try that. Mm. No. And why is everyone putting pickles in everything? Isn't KFC pickling things up?
1: Yeah. Have you seen it? Mate.
3: Burger looks all right.
2: I am not a pickle person.
1: She was no good.
2: Yeah, I can't do pickle. Like, even the look of the pickle, I can't do.
1: I'll tell you one thing. When you eat nuts, your mouth gets a bit dry, like when you're chewing. But then if you sip the Coke again, it washes it down and it's actually quite delicious.
2: Oh, no, that's awful. Sorry. My nut. No, that's horrible. Oh, I just drank it again. That's no good.
1: You got to chew the nut.
2: I'm not eating the nuts.
3: You got to chew your drink.
1: That's the whole point.
3: Chew your drink.
2: Soggy Coke ridden peanut.
1: That's the whole point.
2: Yeah.
1: That's the whole point.
3: What do you think was going to happen?
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9: 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Crews on the Tulla outbound at Bell Street attending to a pothole. Yes, a pothole. on a major Melbourne arterial. I was surprised too. Two lanes closed, speeds down to 40, and city-bound slowing past the scene because it is but the most interesting pothole in the world. Elsewhere a crash, Carrum Downs, Thompson's Road westbound before Frankston Dandenong Road, two lanes blocked. 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

0: 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It is Fifi Fev and Nick. We're having a big morning this morning. One of the world's best and biggest comedians joining us very soon.
1: Sorry, Fev's just put on his LA Rams jersey.
2: And he's turned into Ace Ventura in the mental health facility.
3: Green. Packer.
1: Oh, wow.
3: Cheese. Hot.
1: Oh, no.
0: Speaking of, we're giving away the tickets to the game tomorrow. Sold out. Plus, the cheerleaders join us after 8:30.

0: $50. Can we give it to Christine in Geelong? Morning, Christine.
1: Good morning.
2: Morning.
0: Christine, we've got $10,000. We'd love to for you and your family to go on a holiday with that cash. So we're going to try to give it to you. You know the deal.
1: Oh, that's cool.
0: 30
1: yes,
0: seconds.
1: Yes, I do.
0: 10 questions and every answer needs to begin with
2: the letter W, Christine. Hey, are you a Geelong supporter?
1: I am not, no.
2: Oh, that's good.
0: Who do you barrack for?
1: I barrack for Melbourne.
2: Melbourne, there you go.
1: Ah, they D's, is that the D's?
2: Yeah. D's aren't a team you hate.
0: No, because like
2: when
0: St Kilda.
2: When they're no good, they just go to the snow.
0: Yeah.
2: They go and eat their, they eat their cheese boards just at the footy.
1: Yeah.
2: I'm going to give you the answer to question 10, a Post Malone song starting with W. As Mariah Carey once said, wow.
3: Wow.
0: Wow. Wow. Wow is the Post Malone song. Very easy answer. Just remember wow.
1: Wow. Wow. Okay, okay, we'll remember it.
0: Good luck, Christine. Here we go. For $10,000, the letter W, question 1. Name a drink.
1: Water.
0: A confectionery item.
1: Pass.
0: An American state.
1: Wyoming.
0: A condiment.
1: Worcestershire sauce.
0: A type of bird.
1: Pass.
0: A male actor.
1: Sorry, a wren.
0: Yep, male actor.
1: Sorry. Will Ferrell.
0: A kid's book.
1: Wombat.
0: Something mythical.
3: Got it at the end there.
2: Read her the next one. See, she would have got
0: it. A Mel Gibson film.
1: Oh, no. That would have got
2: women
1: me.
2: Want.
3: Nah. What women want. A confectionery item. Whiz Fizz. Or a wagon wheel.
0: I love
3: heads.
0: You came through with a wren. You were good, Christine.
2: What's a wren?
0: A wren.
3: No, wren.
0: W-R-E-N.
2: I sound like Stephen Milne.
0: Well done, Christine. It was an incredible effort. Be very proud of that. And you've got for your family a family pass to the Melbourne Royal Show.
1: Woo!
0: Show tickets.
1: Oh, cool. Thank you.
0: How good is that?
3: That's all right. It's all for you. The Melbourne Royal Show is on from Thursday the 24th of September to Sunday the 4th of October at the Melbourne Showgrounds. Tickets at royalshow.com.au. It's heating up in here, though.
2: Yeah, it is. And it's something we do love about the Royal Melbourne Show. And I think we've all got kids. What do they love?
3: Show bags.
2: And we've got a couple in here today. And little Daisy.
0: Daisy's in.
2: She's got the Hello Kitty.
0: Do you know what? Show bags... The show bags take me back to when I was a kid. Oh. It was my favourite part, walking through with Dad through the show bag pavilion. That's how long the show bag pavilion's been there. It gets me excited.
3: Going through the show bag guide and the paper.
0: It taps into that. My little brain going, show bags.
2: I only got one for show bag. That was it. And we didn't go on many rides. But one show bag, and it was the world's biggest show bag.
0: Yeah, that was a good one. They've still got that.
2: And it was like... a show bag full of absolute crap. And I loved it.
3: A whoopee cushion.
2: A blow-up thing. And me and my brother would
3: blow
2: fight.
3: Blow-up hammers.
2: The hammers, and you'd fight with each other and you'd play games.

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1: Yeah.
0: The best.
2: Hey, one of the world's greatest comedians joining us very soon.
0: It's definitely not Cody.
2: Check your he's here.
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6: 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A couple of crashes on the books, one in Carrum Downs, Thompson's Road westbound before Frankston, Dandenong Road, two lanes blocked, and big delays take Paul Road, the other Point Cook, Boardwalk Boulevard northbound, the Princes Freeway. Again, two lanes out of action, your best bet, Palmer's Road. As for the trains, delays of around 15 minutes for the Frankston line due to an earlier incident. All other lines reporting good service. 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
9: Morning, Melbourne. I'm Alexandra Bryant. As NFL fever sweeps Melbourne, more than $300 million is expected to flow through to businesses. NAB says that cash will be splashed across hotels, restaurants, pubs and retailers. The LA Rams touched down in Melbourne at 6 a.m. The 49ers have been here since last Friday. This San Fran fan arrived from Perth this morning and is stoked he gets to go to the NFL tomorrow.
10: Never ever thought that we'd honestly be able to see an NFL game in our lives. So being able to fly to Melbourne instead of flying over to San Francisco or LA, obviously much, much easier. So very happy.
9: A car is stolen or broken into every 43 minutes in Victoria, while a home's broken into every 2 hours. The shocking stats are from the Insurance Council of Australia, which is calling on all political parties to take urgent action to address Victoria's high crime rates. Premier Ben Carroll will seek to water down landmark work-from-home legislation in a bid to appease big business. Amendments were sent to MPs last night and are due to be discussed today. And US singer Macy Gray has had to cancel her sold-out show Friday night due to a 24-hour strike at the Arts Centre.
11: Average.
9: 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On our way to a top of 15, partly cloudy. 17 tomorrow with cloud clearing for the NFL game. Right now in the city, it is 10 degrees. 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
2: Just after 8, I tell you what an hour we have. Those NFL tickets, we have them to give away. We've got the LA Rams cheerleaders joining us after 8:30. About to be joined by the world's biggest comedians. What an hour, like I said, but something bigger just happened.
15: Well, it did. I didn't know what. So, little Daisy, my 7-year-old, is not feeling the best, not going to school today. So she's come in here. Mm. And Phil, our audio engineer to the stars, has taken her into a studio and made her life.
16: Yeah, she just popped in, and then she started singing this little song, and I was like, hey, let me record that, and we'll put a little
0: bit behind
16: it and make Daisy's cool song.
15: Can we hear?

0: It should be a Coddy's ad.
1: Yeah. Very love it.
2: Have a look how happy she is on the couch.
1: Her song just made it on the radio. Do you know how many Australian artists try to get their music on the Fox?
2: She's nailed it.
3: Better than AI.
0: You know, it is very funny. Up next, I mentioned we've got the LA Rams cheerleaders in the green room with this comedian.
1: Yes, one of the biggest UK comedians has also landed in Melbourne. We've got him up next, and he does appreciate music, so he may appreciate that song.
0: Olivia Rodrigo first, Stupid Song. That's the name of the Fox Morning. New York City.

0: Great voice, doesn't she? Olivia Rodrigo here at 101.9 The Fox. Morning, it is Fifi Fevenick. Tops of 15 degrees. Cloudy at the moment. The sun's going to shine the Savo. Beautiful weekend ahead as well. This is so exciting.
1: Yes, it is. One of our favourite guests is back in the country, back in the studio, Bill Bailey. Welcome back.
2: Hello. Welcome. Thank you.
1: And you know what? It's funny because I follow you on Instagram saw you yesterday land.
2: Yes.
1: And
3: for landing in Melbourne.
1: Yeah,
3: we're loving it.
1: We do all these big international superstars like yourself flying into town, and you looked worse for wear.
2: Yes,
1: I thought, is he going to make it into the studio tomorrow?
2: No, I was. Look, it's pretty harsh, you know. I think it's just because we had a bit of a long layover in Singapore, and so I arrived and I was okay. And then I did the classic thing you should never do, and that's fall asleep during the day.
3: and then you wake up
2: in the middle of that, wide awake. Right, come on.
3: I'll have a 20-minute nap.
2: Yeah.
3: Oh, no, that was 10 hours.
2: Yes. Oh, well. Classic. I mean, it was really, you know, that was foolish. So that led then, I thought I'd better venture out while it's still daylight. And then I tried to do a little film a little bit in the street, but it was too windy.
1: You know? I know, you were in a phone booth.
2: I backed into a phone booth to try and sort of stop the wind from crackling up the microphone.
4: I don't think anyone's used a phone booth in Australia since about 1990.
2: No, and it looked like that as well.
3: You took your mobile phone into a phone booth.
2: I took my mobile phone in a phone booth. And people looked at me very suspiciously, like, what is this? What is he doing? It looked dodgy.
1: And I'm thinking, you're groggy off a long flight, the layover in Singapore. You landed in Melbourne. Did you think for a second you were in America? Because we have been taken over by the NFL this week.
2: It was all over the news. The NFL here, they've landed. It's going to be a big deal.
1: It is a big deal.
2: It's the first time ever they've played outside of America, is it?
1: Yes.
2: Is that right?
1: Yeah, it is.
4: They've played in London. They played in London, they played
1: Wembley,
4: in New Mexico,
2: but their
4: audience in America is maxed. They can't grow the game anymore because it's so big.
2: Yeah.
4: Out of 100 shows last year, 92 of them were NFL.
3: Right. The top shows.
4: The top shows. So they're broadening the NFL, but it's hit us and it's gone nuts.
3: And weirdly, you may not know this.
2: All right.
3: What you did yesterday by arriving and then immediately going to sleep and waking up in the middle of the night, that's what the LA Rams are doing today. You're actually at the forefront of sports science.
2: So I could technically be an advisor.
3: Yeah.
2: Right,
3: get down there tomorrow to the MCG.
2: So come on, in the huddle. So don't go to sleep, lads. Try and stay awake.
1: Once his sport thing's over and everyone's over this, what is exciting, you have brought Vaudevillian, your show. You're about to kick off your tour around Australia and Melbourne.
2: Correct.
1: We've got Melbourne, Hamer Hall, October 2021-22.
2: Yes.
1: Looking forward to it.
2: I'm really looking forward to it. It's great. I mean, I love playing in Melbourne because Melbourne was when I first started touring or performing in Australia. It was here where I started.
1: Mm.
2: And it's, 30 years ago now. I played the Melbourne Comedy Festival and stayed in a flat, an apartment. I had a place to stay down in St Kilda. I got to know the place, the area.
4: Went to Luna Park.
2: Yeah, absolutely. And so I've got a real fondness for Melbourne because this is the place where I started to perform in Australia.
1: Do you go back to St Kilda? Do you do a little trip?
2: Trip down memory lane. Oh, yeah, that's right. There, we went there and had a slightly dodgy encounter there. And
3: Now that's just Dave Hughes on his phone yelling at the government.
2: Yeah,
3: it's all right. Leave him alone. He's on the beach having fun.
4: Hey, mate, I see you've played King Charles before. Now
1: you've played King Charles?
3: Played four.
2: Played four, yeah.
4: King Charles,
2: Him. Yeah.
4: Played four.
2: Yeah, he's
4: I've got dyslexia. Now, obviously, big news in the UK, and Fee and I love the Royals. Harry and Meghan are back.
2: Yes.
4: What are your thoughts on that as an Englishman?
2: Well,
4: lost for words.
2: I don't really have any. I mean, the thing is, it's going to be awkward. You know, it's a little awkward.
4: It is.
2: Because he said quite a lot of things in his book it's going to be an uncomfortable sort of Christmas. If they do spend Christmas together, indeed, you know, families, it's going to be tense.
4: It will be tense.
2: And I don't quite know what they're going to do. I mean, they don't. They've said, well, we're not going to pay for your security. You're going to find he's got to get a job.
4: Yeah.
1: Yes.
2: So something that's a little bit of alien to the Ross. It's, you know, people showing up in stuff. Hello, would you like a what's coffee? Coffee for Brian? You know, he's going to have to get a job. He's going to do something because earn money.
4: Yeah.
2: She was going to be in a show. She was going to appear in a TV show.
4: She was.
2: But then it got leaked to the press and that kind of put the kibosh on that. So I don't quite know, really. I think he's going to show up doing stand-up. I think that's what they're doing. Because he seems like, I'd pay to see that.
4: Well, there's a redhead in our studio that does stand-up.
3: Yeah. What was the gig for the King like? How'd the gig go?
2: Well, the gig, look, I'm still here. So, I mean, you know.
3: Not that bad,
2: It didn't get put in a tower, but it was, it went all right. I mean, it went okay. I mean, there was a TV show for his 70th, 60th, 55th birthday or something. And I did this show anyway. And he goes, "Hey, it was absolutely marvellous. Could you come to the St. James's Palace and do the show with the staff? We do a sort of staff Christmas party." So I was like, yeah, all right. And then I met Camilla for the first time. And Camilla, I've never met Camilla. But I didn't know anyone was as posh as that. I mean, she's posher than posher than him.
4: Posher than Posh Boss.
2: She came up to me after the show. She went, "Hello." "Hello, that was absolutely marvellous. Why haven't I seen you before?" And I nearly said, "Do you really talk like that?" You know, I was like,
3: "It's so much.
2: Do you really? I mean, are you putting that on?" But anyway, it went well, put it that way.
3: There you go.
2: It went all right.
0: Oh, still here. Cannot wait to see Bill Bailey vaudevillian tour heading Melbourne.
2: Yeah.
0: Next month, tickets, BOM presents, BOHMpresents.com. Bill Bailey, thank you so much for coming.
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2: Great. This is, I'm firing.
3: It's dying now. It's almost bedtime.
2: Phone booth for you. 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
8: 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Well, the Tullers copping it. A broken down truck, city van at Brunswick Road. The left-hand lane closed. Speeds are 40. Redundant, of course. Delays back to Bell Street. And speaking of Bell Street, outbound on the Tuller, a pothole being repaired. Two lanes out of action again. Speeds at 40. I'll leave the rolling of the R for that one to you. And the West Gate is cactus from the bridge into the Burnley. There's no incidents, it's just awful. 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Aldi, good, different. And now you're up to date on Melbourne's number one hit music station with the Foxes, Fifi, Feb and Nick.
0: Our whole city talking. How good is this? LA Rams, San Francisco 49ers. Tomorrow morning at the G, 10:35 a.m. sold out in minutes. The last tickets in town. We have them now. If you're in the draw, have your phones on you. Have it free because after this, we are going to be making a call to say, hey, you're heading along. We're doing the show live tomorrow morning as well. These guys are going to be performing as well. The Jonas Brothers. 1019 The Fox. Cut my heart about one, two times, don't need

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1: Someone's nervous.
2: Oh, you had a big weekend, girls.
0: First day back to work because, had no voice, but I'm back today and there's a reason why I came back today.
3: Yes, there is. That was the Jonas Brothers who will be performing tomorrow at the big NFL game. The Los Angeles Rams taking on the 49ers Melbourne. We are now in NFL city. All eyes around the world will be here tomorrow. And as we've been following from about 5 to 6 this morning, we were watching the LA Rams on QF338 landing at Tullamarine. And in the studio now, we have the Los Angeles Rams cheerleaders. Woo! Mimi, Lily, Alexa, welcome to the show.
4: Hi, thank you.
5: Thank you for having us.
3: Look, this is huge. The team have landed. Do we know anything about them? Are they've sorted? Have they got their I imagine they got a police escort from the airport to the hotel.
4: Yes, they probably did. Yes. And we don't know too much because we've been out here in Australia a little bit longer than they have. So we definitely just kind of held the foot in for the players as they took as much time in their own beds and settling in.
2: As much time as they could.
3: Were you worried they weren't going to make it?
6: They're going to hit the ground running, so we're excited to cheer them on tomorrow.
1: Yeah, they are really going to need you tomorrow. They're here for like 24 hours. They might be tight. You're going to have to be extra up and about tomorrow.
2: Yes, they could fall asleep.
6: No, they're so
4: definitely not. We're so excited.
6: Yes. Everybody's been looking forward to this.
5: It's going to be an incredible game.
3: And you have been here for a while now. So you've come, you've been, you know, sorting out Melbourne. What are your favourite things? What have you been up to while you've been here?
4: Lots of shopping.
3: Good.
4: And coffee.
5: Yes. Lots of coffee.
3: Good coffee.
5: And all the food. I'm so impressed with all the cuisines there are here. I love Asian food, and I feel like it's some of the best Asian food I've ever had.
3: The best. What is your prep for tomorrow? Because this is so big, and we were talking about this to give people who don't follow the NFL in Australia and Melbourne context, but more people watch NFL games in the United States than a presidential address. Like, it is so big. Do you feel that energy when you're out there?
5: Yes, it is so surreal to be down on the field, especially at the iconic venue of the MCG. I think I can speak for all of our teammates. We are just so excited and thrilled to be here and going into like the preparation. We've been training for months for this moment, practicing our dances, our cheers, and we're just overall ready to get everybody excited and pumped up tomorrow.
2: Now, you guys, the Rams, are Super Bowl favorites. Yeah, you're actually favorites to win the Super Bowl. So you're like $6 or something. Do you girls, when you're training, because if they make the Super Bowl, you're there.
4: Yes.
2: Like, that's got to be some sort of drive. Like, come on, boys.
4: Awesome.
2: Don't lose. I want to go to the Super Bowl. And I heard that Miley Cyrus will be playing this year at the Super Bowl.
4: Oh, that would be awesome.
2: So you will be on the field for that too. Like, how cool would that be?
4: That would be absolutely amazing. Yeah. Such a dream. And we are really have faith in our roster. We're really excited. It's a great team. So I think it's going to be a great season.
2: Do you get
4: angry
2: when they lose?
4: Like, no, we're proud of them. We're proud of them no matter what.
6: Yeah. And we learn from our mistakes and we learn from that so we can come back better tomorrow. Yeah.
3: What about other cheerleading teams? Like, how do you go with the 49ers cheerleaders? Is there rivalry amongst cheerleaders?
5: No, I think we're all such a great community. The dance community is so small. We actually know a few cheerleaders on every team, I feel like, because the community is so small and so we love to uplift each other.
2: Oh, I reckon you get a bit peeved off or a bit angry with the Dallas cheerleaders because they've got their own Netflix show. They go viral.
4: Absolutely not. We are big fans of Dallas Cowboys cheerleaders.
6: If anything, they've opened up doors for every cheer organization. Yeah. So we love to support each other and they support us in return.
3: That's huge. Like, even my daughter, she's 13, and so many of her friends do cheer. And I don't think when I was a kid here in Australia, that wasn't a thing, but cheer is becoming huge here in Australia as well.
2: I think High School Musical started that.
3: All the Netflix shows, because I didn't understand how competitive your world is. And then I started watching those documentaries going, whoa. The talent, the athleticism, I think you're more impressive than the footballers.
4: Thank you. It's very intense, but we love what we do and we do it for a reason.
2: They move better than the linebackers.
1: Can we hear any of the cheers? Surely.
3: Oh, yeah. Can you do one?
4: Yes.
5: Whose house?
4: Our most favorite cheer is whose house? Rams house.
2: Yes. This is my house.
4: Okay.
6: Yes. Okay.
4: So when we say whose house, you all will scream Rams house.
5: Yeah, okay.
4: Yes.
5: Okay,
4: we'll do it three times.
5: Okay. Ready?
4: Whose house?
7: Rams house.
4: Whose house?
7: Rams house.
4: Whose house?
7: Rams house.
0: You can hear more of that tomorrow. We've got tickets to give away in just a sec.
1: We're in the cheer squad.
0: Stay up to date with the Los Angeles Rams cheerleaders on Instagram at LA Rams Cheer. Check him out on Instagram. Hey, girls, thank you so much for coming in.
4: Thank you for having us.
0: We'll see you tomorrow.
2: Can I come?
4: No.
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11: 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Garum Downs playing host to a crash. Thompson's Road westbound before Frankston Dandenong Road. Quite the shambles with the lane blocked. Give it a miss and take Hall Road. Another crash to Point Cook, Boardwalk Boulevard northbound at the Princes Freeway. Two lanes out of action there as well. Take Palmer's Road. Minor delays for the Cranbourne, Pakenham and Sunbury train lines due to an early fault. 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
26: Morning, Melbourne. I'm Alexandra Bright. The LA Rams have been bussed to Crown, where they'll stay ahead of tomorrow's historic MCG clash. They hope to thwart jet lag and optimise their game time readiness by staying on Californian time. While the 49ers have been painting the town red since arriving last Friday, legendary San Fran running back Ricky Waters has been soaking up the atmosphere.
27: I'm glad that we're doing it the way we are. Our people are on top of it. They know what's important. Coming here, feeling the city even the vibe and everything.
26: Three arrests have been made over the fatal shooting of Thomastown 22-year-old Daniel Hussein, who was gunned down in front of two friends outside a soccer club on Sunday. Two Donnybrook men, aged 19 and 20, and a 19-year-old Laylaw woman were arrested in Deer Park last night. With crime set to be a hot election topic, the Insurance Council of Australia has released some shocking Victorian stats this morning. A car is stolen or broken into every 43 minutes, while a home is broken into every 2 hours. And President Donald Trump's approval rating continues to drop to historic lows ahead of the Republican Party's national convention this week, which aims to motivate the party's base ahead of the November midterm elections.
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26: Heated rivalry sure made an impact on Carly Rae Jepsen. The Call Me Maybe singer has revealed she named her son Ilya after one of the main characters. Jepsen is preparing to release her double album, Day and Night.
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26: Let's check your Foxcast Melbourne. 11 degrees right now in the city. We should hit 15. We're partly cloudy. Tomorrow, cloud clearing, a high of 17. 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
0: Yes, it's gone 8:43. Morning, Fifi, Fev and Nick. Hey, big thank you to Chemist Warehouse hanging out with us this morning.
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0: How good's that? the Chemist Warehouse footy final sale ends September 27th. Now, I've been talking about it for a while. The tickets to the NFL tomorrow, I've never seen tickets go this crazy.
3: We are about to give them away after these two tickets to the NFL game tomorrow at the MCG are going to be somebody here in Melbourne.
0: Have your phones for

0: tell you what, straight from European summer to Melbourne, I tell you what, we're getting a taste of it this weekend, 22 Saturday, 23 Sunday. Blue skies right throughout. Today's 15 cloudy. However, the sun's going to shine the Savo. Tomorrow we're live from here.
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2: So it all comes down to this.
3: Even if you are not an NFL fan, how can you be in Melbourne at the moment and not be getting into the hype? I'm excited. I'm not even going to the game. And we'll be there. So
4: we'll be
3: tomorrow
4: there, yes.
3: Morning from 6, we'll be broadcasting from the MCG. The show will be live from the MCG. We're going to be in there with all the Americans, all the American broadcasters. It's going to be a vibe. But I haven't got tickets to the game and now I'm a bit bummed. I'd love to go and see
4: this.
3: I'm
4: sure we'll be able to organise it because you weren't here last week. So we've organised. So we're going to be wearing our NFL kit and you're going to have the cheerleading kit on. So the girls have
3: registered. No, I'm not.
0: Yes.
4: Yeah, that's why the Rams cheerleaders came in. Because maybe we might give you a special little spot out on the MCG.
3: That's very kind.
4: Yeah,
3: but no.
4: And then you don't need a seat. You'll be on the ground with your pom-poms.
3: Thank you so much for that. No, I will not be doing that. But
0: one of the cheerleaders is lying down with a blanket on.
4: The heat blanket.
3: We are about to give away NFL tickets to see the LA Rams tomorrow taking on the San Fran 49ers. Are we ready for this, boys? Because I think someone's going to get pretty excited.
4: Oh, I don't think Melbourne's ready. Because these would be the last tickets. There's no more tickets.
3: These
4: They're gone.
3: Tickets harder to get than hen's teeth, and hens don't have teeth. These tickets
0: Hence
3: you
0: the
3: cannot
0: you
3: get anywhere week, but here. So think about it. Tomorrow at 10:30, all eyes, all America, the United
4: Around
3: States,
4: the
3: fixed on the MCG in Melbourne, and somebody else is going to be there. Janelle, you're going to see the NFL game!
5: You're kidding! Oh, my God! That is amazing!
3: Janelle, congratulations!
5: Thank you so much! Oh, I've never won a thing!
0: Oh, there you go.
3: Well, Janelle, you've won.
5: I can't stop shaking.
3: Who's going? Who are you taking?
4: Taking you, Fee.
5: I think I'm going to have to take my son, who I'm sitting at the front of his school. I've just dropped him off.
4: Oh, he'll be wrapped.
5: Hanging inside going, you know, she's still there. Oh, my God. This is just. Oh, thank you.
4: Hey, Janelle, you're going to have to get in and tell him because he'll be thinking about that all day. You're going to have to run in and say, hey, son, where are you going?
5: I might have to sneak him a message on the phone. I think he'll have his phone on him still.
4: Yeah, I will sneak him a message.
5: I'm going to get in trouble and a jet's taken off him.
3: Well, Janelle, congratulations. You'll be there at the MCG tomorrow.
5: God, I can't believe it. That's just so good.
4: Hey, Janelle, pop in and see us. We're going to be broadcasting live from there. Pop in and say good day.
5: I'm a Carlton supporter too, fam.
4: Yes.
3: We should ask people what their teams were.
4: No, they're all Carlton. Everyone's Carlton. We'll see you tomorrow,
0: nice.
4: Janelle.
0: See you there. Like Fev said, we're going to be live from 6 a.m. outside the G. Will you be live?
6: I don't know, mate. I just came back today just so I can turn up tomorrow. I thought it'd look bad if I just rocked up tomorrow and come in here once.
0: And because the cheerleaders are here.
4: I think you sound a little bit crook.
6: Like, do you reckon?
4: I might give my ticket.
6: Fev's got a ticket for me to go to the game.
3: I'm not kidding. I was talking to Fev on the phone yesterday and he goes, who should I give Josiah's ticket to?
6: No
3: and
6: way.
3: I said to him, no, he'll be going. And
4: just for his safety,
3: he thought you were too sick to go.
4: I don't want you to be run down. So I might have to give it to someone else.
6: If you do, I will possibly cry.
0: Give me a Strepsil.
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11: 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Crews are tidying a crash in Point Cook Boardwalk Boulevard northbound at the Princes Freeway. Two lanes out of action, take Palmer's Road instead. Amazingly, the Princes is at pace through the Point Cook bend onto the Westgate, where it changes significantly and drastically under the pump said Westgate from Miller's Road into the tunnel. 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
1: Got a million for me. Hey, thank you, Feather Nick. Don't alarm anyone. It's the last week to get in our Millionaire's Lounge. So seriously, This is getting really important.
4: Okay, you don't want to miss this then. We're about to play a musical artist. If you can correctly identify who this is, who's speaking, register their name at fox.com.au within the next 30 minutes to get into that Millionaire's Lounge.
5: Pull out my like skateboarding book bag and dump like my ties and my spike bracelets on the floor and be like, can I use for my stuff?
6: Billie Eilish?
7: Avril Lavigne.
4: I was thinking Avril Lavigne. I thought that too. Skater Boy. Mm. Oh, is that right? Do you know who it is, Josiah?
1: I just accidentally pressed that button.
4: Oh. Because I thought Avril Lavigne.
7: He's had a few
4: Lavigne.
7: Days off.
4: I mean, I haven't heard Avril Lavigne for about 20 years. Yeah. But could it be her?
6: Was she going out with one of the Madden Brothers at one stage?
4: No, she married, not Blink-182.
8: Chad Kroeger from Nickelback.
4: No, she dated him. But who was not the Weezer guy? There was a Derek Wibley. Remember that?
6: Derek Wibley, that could be the worst name I've ever heard.
7: Absolutely a made-up name. Who's your mate, buddy? Oh, Derek Wibley.
4: The lead singer from Sum 41.
8: Derek Wibley. From Sum 41, yeah.
4: Derek Wibley from Sum 41.
7: That's wonderful.
4: She married him.
7: That's right.
4: And he was very Wibbly looking.
7: Oh, mate. It's old mate Wibbles.
4: She married him.
7: How's your mate Wibbly?
1: Register that in the next half if you want to guarantee. You get it right, you're in the Millionaire's Lounge. So you want to be in there and then wait for your call, your phone to ring to say, hey, come along to our Millionaire's Lounge.
4: Sorry, I'm not letting this go. Guys,
7: Derek Wibbly.
4: In the world of trivia, and I watch a lot of game shows at the moment, I knew the lead singer's name from Sum 41 and married Avril Lavigne. So I don't even get a round of applause for that.
7: No, because you're B-side boxy.
6: I don't even know who the band is.
4: I know. And
7: you're B-side boxy.
6: You sound like you're speaking Chinese to me.
4: I'm so impressed by myself. Like, that was a wow moment.
1: Yeah. Place well Sum 41 on the Fox.
4: I remember the lead singer from Sum 41. Look up Sum 41.
6: Can you remember a song from them?
4: He's just a skater boy. No! She's a skater boy. No, there was a great Sum 41. You will know this song.
1: Yeah, it's in the. I've got to go in the Triple M library.
4: Going to the Triple M library.
1: Keep talking.
4: So just so you know, we have secret access to Triple M's library.
1: What's a big song? Fat Lip? That was a big song, wasn't it?
6: No one listens to that anyway, so this should be the first time someone's listened to it.
7: In Too Deep.
1: Hang on, let me. I've just got to. I'm in the library.
6: I'm in too deep.
4: He's hacked into the Triple M library.
1: I've just got to now make it Fox approved. Tick.
7: No books in the Triple M library.
1: All right, here it is. In Too Deep, Sum 41. Oh, yeah.
6: I know that song.
4: Yeah, good.
7: Sounds like it's in a Madden game.
6: So what's their song? What's their band called?
4: Sum 41.
6: Sum 41.
4: What's that? Have you got another one there?
6: I need to change that name.
1: That's the only other one. Hey, let me play it, see if you know this one.
7: This is from Madden.
4: Yeah, great song.
8: Is it still waiting on the wall there?
1: Which one?
8: Still Waiting by Sum 41?
4: Yeah, there's got to be a bigger one. I know both of those.
6: I know both of those.
1: Still Waiting,
4: Triple
1: not there.
4: Triple M would still have CDs in their library, wouldn't they?
6: We're still.
4: Are they on the computer? Are they on the system yet?
6: Leon, we're still waiting.
1: Oh, it's actually not there. No, it's not there. Just those two songs.
4: Was that a gag?
8: Yeah,
4: the no. Song. Is there no song called Still Waiting?
1: That was their biggest one, wasn't it? It's not even in the Triple M system.
7: Underclass Hero?
6: They haven't released it yet. Still Waiting.
8: According to Spotify, In Too Deep has the most streams, and then Still Waiting, then Fat Lip.
4: They're great. So there you go. I think Derek would be happy with me today. Derek Wibley.
7: Derek Wibley.
4: Yeah.
7: How do you spell Derek?
4: D-E-R-E-K.
7: D-E-R-Y-C-K.
4: Of course, Derek.
7: It's the worst name I've ever seen written out. Derek with a Y Wibbly.
6: I tell you what, they'd be sitting in LA right now. It'd be like 4 o'clock in the Arvo, and their phone's just gone beep, beep, beep, beep from Spotify going, no one's hit this for 8 years. Who's looking at my music?
4: And by the way, we were just guessing that was Avril Lavigne. It may not have been.
1: Hey, thank you for joining us this morning. 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
6: see you at my office next week.
1: Live tomorrow morning from the MCG just outside. Side Heather, LA Rams, San Francisco 49ers. Are we pumped?
6: Yeah, we're pumped. But actually, no one's going to be actually in my office tomorrow because the ground's not big enough. So my office is going to be spare.
7: The cheerleaders.
5: The goal square.
6: I might be able to sit there.
4: So the players don't go near our goal squares.
6: Nah. I might, because I've got a plaque on it, so I can put my chair there whenever I want.
7: Little camping chair for Fev in the goal square.
6: There's actually a plaque in the goal square of my name.
4: Do you feel, as an AFL player, this is a great sort of ego boost for you guys, because to think that NFL players play on this little piddly field and you do the whole big oval.
6: We're a lot fitter. We're better athletes.
4: Yeah, you must be.
1: Oh, shout out to all the boys probably listening this morning. We'll see you tomorrow morning from 6. Have a good day.
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2: Thank you very much. 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NFL takes over the MCG and the FOX is right there. 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You picking a team?
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2: 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That girl from the Chiefs, Taylor, is right on after New Orleans Saints fan Britney Spears. Oops, I did it again to start the Fox's free-for-all.

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1: Hey, Matt, please have Holla Back Girl. Shout out to Gail. Thanks.
0: Hell yeah, Millie in Frankston and Lisa and Danny who work in Roeville at Blackwood Air Conditioning, one of Melbourne's own G-Flip. They'll be on the red carpet tomorrow at the front of the MCG for the NFL game, which is where we're going to be as well, live from 6 a.m. with Fifi, Fever, Nick. Non-stop and ad-free, this is the Fox. Yeah.

0: 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By 3 p.m. today, the Millionaire's Lounge doors are totally closed. So we want to make sure you've got double the chance with our Million Dollar Double Play Day.
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0: 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Coming up two from that artist. We'll also find out if you have made the Millionaire's Lounge. Thanks to Fifi, Feb and Nick. 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

0: You are hearing double the Million Dollar Voices all day today. This is the final day to make your way to the Millionaire's Lounge. Million Dollar
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0: Got a million for me. So you got to be like Sarah on the Princess Freeway outside of Werribee, keeping it locked to the non-stop music.
2: Yeah, I am. I'm actually just going to pick up my mum to take her to an appointment.
0: Oh, aren't you the best?
2: Yeah.
0: You sound like the kind of lovely human who would be like, I would pay my parents' mortgages if you won $1 million.
2: Yeah. Oh. I'll look after them.
0: Well, hey, you did very well to know this hour's Million Dollar Voice.
3: Hey, I'm Avril Lavigne right here on the Fox.
0: Bang. So that means you've just got one of the final spots into the Fox's Millionaire's Lounge.
2: Ooh, awesome. Thank you.
0: Well done. We got more of the chances for you to double your shot at $1 million. All right, 10 o'clock, the next Million Dollar Voice is up on Melbourne's number one hit music station. It's the final day of the Fox's Million Dollar Voice.

Yeah, right, picture that with a Kodak. Or better yet, go to Times Square, take a picture of me with a Kodak. Took my life from negative to positive, I just want y'all to know that. And tonight, let's enjoy life. Pit

0: MCG with the final touches being put on it this morning under beautiful sunny skies. It's starting to make itself clear too at a top of 17 tomorrow. The sun will be out for the Rams and the 49ers. 101.9 The Fox. Well, speaking of sun, a lot of it coming up with Zara Larson. And speaking of the NFL, this guy in Melbourne at the NFL Kickoff Festival presented by American Express, which starts today. Like in literally 20 minutes, they're watching the Pats and the Seahawks at Melbourne Park. Cyril! This is a remake of The Cause, Breathless. You've got this in the next 15 minutes.
1: Tomorrow's the big day.
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